0: every Saturday from 10 a.m. as I'm joined by the sports freak and Captain Happy Graham Beasley and former Black Cap battler Grant Elliott to kick off your sporting weekend. 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

0: Afternoon, New Zealand. Oh, and America. Remember, we had a call from America, from Cleveland yesterday. Wherever you're listening, would love to hear from you, either phone calling right now on 0800 150 811, or you're more than welcome to text from anywhere, 8833. Keen to hear from you. I've got a couple of questions I want to ask. The patron's on. So, patron of the show's on. Brian from Hibiscus Coast is on hold, so I'll get to him very shortly. So I'll just tell you what we've got coming up on the show. The voice of Heartland Rugby, Donnie Bell, will be joining us after 1 o'clock to have a look at this weekend's games. And geez, it's a good competition this year, the Hilux Heartland Rugby competition. He's at 1:35. Karis Dallinger for a Farrah Palmer Cup preview. She'll be joining us then. I haven't looked at the NPC Farrah Palmer Cup team's been named. She indicated last week she might be good to go this week, so I have to check that. Blake Astrid will be joining us at 2 o'clock for our Thursday weekly look at the playoffs. Actually, only 4 games. We usually take ages because there's so many games. We're only down to 4, so maybe a bit more analysis with Blake Astrid. We'll hear from Millsy's replacement or guy. Not sure who Millsy's replacement is today. He's still away with the Castle Rockers. And Brett Phillips, a wonderful man. Tennis, US Open. Talk about what's happened. And the big news, of course, is we have a new world number one in the women's game. Elena Rybakina, or Rybakina, or Stafford, whatever you want to call it. But Elena is now number one. And Jacob shakes his head in disdain of me. Absolute disdain of me. I've been banging on about it all day, haven't I, Jacob?
1: Yeah, good choice of words there.
0: Thanks, mate. Zverev, the number one seed, is about to take on Vando Zanschulp. I'll keep you up to date with that. And there's a few doubles matches on court at the moment at the US Open. So anything that sort of springs to mind or comes across our eyeballs, we'll be letting you know. Got Jacob and

0: got off it, I quickly scrambled to get my Sport Nation going, and I heard the end of it. But welcome back, mate. We all missed you. So that's fantastic. So, and yeah, and show some respect, Cliffy. I agree. Show some respect. So, the crux of the tennis, he's not happy with the grunting.
1: Doesn't like the grunting, and she's a bit of a yeller too, like a bit of a come on, and what are you doing?

0: plays and never liked his carry on. Whereas I loved McEnroe, adored, couldn't wait to watch it, like you were saying, because you just didn't know what was going to happen.
1: I'm the same.
0: From a genius tennis and an outburst. And it was so entertaining. Absolutely loved it. So, yeah, and I do like watching Kyrgios as well, because I think he's a phenomenal tennis player. If he applied his mind better, he'd be top five.
1: Yeah.
0: But
1: one of the most talented players we've had for some time, Nick Kyrgios. Just that freakish talent.
0: Oh, yeah. And

0: 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Catch Millsy and Guy every weekday from 3 p.m. on Sport Nation. 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
1: The third test between Pakistan and England.
2: I've switched off in protest. 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A run rate of 4. Get out of here.
1: They don't understand.
2: Bring back the good times.
1: They don't understand the modern game.
2: Go to the pub.
1: Yeah, that's it.
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10: I've just done a little bit of research about the Monica Salas stabbing. It was a 9-inch boning knife, and the doctor said if it had been 2 centimetres to the left, would have been paralysed. That's how close she came. Quite incredible, really. Quite incredible. Also, just

0: No, Brian from up north. You know, a character. Dino from Dunedin. Mikey. Darren from Australia. Many others. The guy from the West Coast, Josh. And there's others. John from up north. We're all different characters and in our own right. And yourself. And whoever you get on, you know. And it's fantastic. It's just a breath of fresh air. And it's great. And, you know, and of course, the biggest thing and the best thing, Staff, is, of course, go the mighty turbos.
1: Yeah.
0: Up the turbos.
1: Yeah.
0: Boys.
1: Thursday night tonight, turbos down to the beautiful Taranaki. No, it's the other way around. Taranaki to Manawatu, isn't it? Of course. I just saw, just on that McEnroe thing, I've been thinking. I remember, and he won't mind me saying that, Jeff Wilson, he scored a few tries and he'd score and he'd look up in the crowd and he'd held his hand to his ear once or something and he got vilified for it. And then in more recent times, Rico Ioane became quite a big character with his scores, with his haircuts, with his Instagram posts and all of that. It was quite tame compared to McEnroe, but he became... He took on, I'm also a brand as well as a really, really good rugby player, but it's frowned upon a lot in New Zealand, to, that sort of self-promotion type thing.
2: Yeah, Artie Savier is the biggest calling card to that that we have currently in the All Blacks, I'd say. Bigger than Rico.
1: But doesn't do it while he's playing.
2: Yeah, he doesn't do it while he's playing. Respectful post-match as well, like in the kit. Lovely guy, but he is trying to build a brand for himself outside of rugby, right?
1: Yeah.
2: And that's you know, you can't knock him for that.
1: I haven't got an issue with it.
2: Mm. But going back to the first sports person to be outspoken and try and entice brands into sport, I mean, you can't really look past Muhammad Ali, right? I mean, going back, obviously, well before my time, before your time too, Steph, but transcends time.
1: I am the greatest. Mm. It's just one of the great lines. And float like a butterfly, sting like a bee. I'm the black Superman, I'm Muhammad Ali. Yeah, he did a lot of self-promotion. That's a fair shout. And I'm trying to think of boxers before him. Maybe not. He got the nickname the Louisville Lip because he was lippy.
3: And you've also got to add into that equation that he's, at that time, he's literally taken his life into his own hands by...

0: you got the climate of the US at that time by being that outspoken. So it just really elevates it to another level.
1: And refusing to enlist for the right reasons. I ain't got no beef with no Viet Cong. He said, I'm not even treated well in my own country. Why would I want to go and shoot no Viet Cong? Oh, Muhammad Ali. Should have a Muhammad Ali here one day. I'd love it. I'd love it. 8833 is the text line. Hi, lads. Yes, there was. Ili Nastasi. Again, a great player. Supremely talented. Lots of fights. He did too. I'm going to name drop here a little bit. One of my probably two best mates that I was at school with. There's a exhibition type tournament at Wimbledon the week before Wimbledon, and he played 5 years in a row as Ili Nastasi's partner. Ili Nastasi was past his best, and my mate was a very good tennis player back here in New Zealand, and I don't know how it all came about, but they won the exhibition doubles title 5 years in a row in the week before Wimbledon. There's a little fun fact. Little fun fact. Let's go to Irish John in Taranaki. G'day, Irish John.
2: First up, how are we doing?
1: Very well, sir.
2: Ivan Lendl. What do you make of him? Ivan Lendl.
1: Yeah, I think remember potentially him, the most majestic backhand ever.
2: Yeah, it was class that was.
1: Yeah, he was smooth. He actually, when he finished tennis, he tried to make it as a professional golfer, didn't he?
2: Wow, crikey.
1: There you go.
2: Yeah, I think he's on the States now. I think he's on America. He's coaching, he's golfing now, is he? He's a coach over there.
1: No, he's coaching tennis, but he did try and qualify, for the European Tour when he finished tennis.
2: Oh, yeah. Wow. Yeah, he used to have great battles himself and Cash and Becker. I don't think he ever won that was one trophy he never won at Wimbledon. He was chasing it for yonks.
1: Ivan Lendl, never won Wimbledon?
2: I don't think so. I'm not too... The boys might be able to check it up there. But yeah, Lendl, he was great to watch that time. Great tennis players.
1: Yeah.
2: Yeah.
1: I agree.
2: All right, look, have a good one.
1: See you, buddy. See you, buddy. I'm just having a quick look. Did Lendl win Wimbledon?
3: Never won Wimbledon.
1: No. He lost to Boris Becker in straight sets in the final. And he lost to Pat Cash in straight sets in the final, 86 and 87. His main rivalries were with Becker and McEnroe. Yeah, Ivan Lendl.
3: Oh, I mean, do you count a Wimbledon win to his name because he was coach of Andy Murray, wasn't he? Back when Murray won Wimbledon?
1: Yeah,
3: or in and
1: been.
3: Around that, no, that space?
1: Nah, coaching a tennis player in Wimbledon, doesn't count.
3: No, it doesn't.
1: He's coached someone that won Wimbledon.
3: It's pretty good.
1: Wow, come on, Jacob.
0: Speaking of Boris Becker, have you ever seen that video of Andre Agassi describing how he picked his tail, basically like a poker tail? He could tell where he was going to serve it.
1: I did. What was it, his tongue?
0: It was his tongue. Wherever his tongue pointed was where the ball was going, basically. And he didn't tell him while they were playing, but apparently it got into Becker's head. How is he doing this to me every time?
1: That's right.
0: And then he told him after they both retired, he let him know. And he was like, yeah, I wondered how you knew that.
1: It's true. I'm trying to find, I might be putting people crook about Lendl playing golf. I was sure that was right. Coaching career, he's coached Andy Murray. He's coached Zverev. He's currently coaching Hubert Hurkacz. It's a little fun fact. Did he play golf? Oh, I have to find that out. We'll take a break.
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wrapped up the regular season with a one-point win over the Manly Seagulls. It wasn't quite enough to claim the minor premiership, but second place means it's time for a home qualifying final against the Dolphins. Join Sam Ackerman and Blake Stothart from 5pm for the pregame show before Sam Hewitt, Blake Ashford and Anthony Gelling bring you live commentary. The Warriors against the Dolphins.

0: athlete from Great Britain. 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

0: 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Thanks to our mates at ECN.
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1: Right, approaching 1 o'clock, a text from Kenny in Whangarei. Hi, guys. That is Ranfurly Shield country, by the way, Whangarei. Hi, guys. Have you read Open, Agassi's book? It's brilliant. He was my favourite player, and I loved how he returned serve with interest. I have said before...

0: Las Vegas, overlooking the Bellagio fountains. Me and Andre Agassi and Steffi Graf hanging out for a good minute. But fantastic book. That is the greatest sports book. And the opening chapter had me locked in. It was fantastic. Let's do some Heartland next.
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0: Is it the Monkees or something like that?
1: The Monkees. They had such weird names for bands back in the day, don't you think?
0: Who on earth is that?
1: First Class. Beach people.
0: Is it like from the 70s?
1: 74. Just dug it out of the archives here at Sport Nation.
0: Why on earth did you dig that out?
1: I have no idea.
0: What's it relevant to?
1: I just thought, well, we were talking about old times and stuff in the first hour.
0: Jesus.
1: Sports people from yesteryear. So just thought it was topical.
0: Try celebrations. English was the Goanna. That was the word I was trying to remember. Greg English, the Goanna. Yes, the Dragons' chubby half. Riddell, that was his name. Peggy Riddell. Jumped the fence and clapped himself was my favourite celebration. That was amazing. Vaulted the back fence, sit in the front row and give himself a round of applause. And he also had the conversion kick when he had a questionable arm signal, didn't he, before he kicked it. Am I thinking of the right guy?
1: Possibly, yeah.
0: That's probably before your time, Jacob. Do you remember that? Craig?
1: Mark Peggy Riddell, right?
0: Yeah. Yeah, he used to go... Yeah. Yeah, it was quite... classic try celebration was Digby Ioannis. That's from Walter. He was a good player. He got voted one Super Rugby year. He got voted by me as the hardest winger to tackle. Digby Ioannis.
1: Voted by me.
0: Voted by me. Duggar said, g'day Staffy, we have four rounds left in the Heartland and the King Country Rams are top of the table. Absolutely true. The last round is in Whanganui against the Butcher Boys, but the remaining games are winnable. If we stay in the top four, the Meads Cup could come home. Doug! Any team that wins the Meads or the Lahore richly deserve it. Wonderful, wonderful competition. Talking to Donnie Bell about that very shortly. What about Darius Boyd's famous interview when he said he was a Dragon? Now he's set to be the next Queensland coach. Hmm. Queensland. I thought that was a remarkable appointment, but I don't know enough about him to know if he's got the equipment to play Origin. He had sort of a unceremonious finish to his playing career, Darius Boyd. I think he got the equivalent of the

0: It's all of them, isn't it? And Great Britain's all of them except Ireland. It's quite confusing. See, you've always wondered, Brett, and I sort of don't understand it either. Remember when the honey badger was the Australian bachelor and chose no one at the end and just walked away? First time in franchise history. I didn't watch that, but and I didn't even know that. Murat Safin, the big Russian man, showed his emotions on the tennis court, broke over 1,000 rackets during his playing days. Even his racket sponsor dropped him because they were not wanting their rackets shown to be broken. Consider that Rafa never broke one racket during his playing days. Is that got GST on it, that 1,000 number mark? Because I hope it's true. Murat Safin, bang. Goran Ivanisevic, bang. A statement. Rico has proven himself to be a serial non-passer, says 303.
1: What a statement.
0: That is a statement, is it? It's not a question, it's a statement. It is an absolute statement.
1: Do you reckon Rico's got that nickname around All Blacks camp? Oh, it's Rico, the serial non-passer.
0: The serial non-passer. Hi, team, a question. Which of the big tennis tournaments are your favourites? Australian Open, French Wimbledon, or US Open? Well, I'll answer straight away and say Australian. That's the one I like the most. He continues, I'm a fan of the Australian Open as I believe the players participating look like they're having fun, plus the Open seems more relaxed. French looks technically harder. Wimbledon is more class, plus the strawberries and cream, and US Open is more competitive for the players. Last chance for most to get that ranking, right? As for the grunting post-serve shout, part and parcel of the modern game, like when rackets went from wood to light metal. I was around for that transition when they went from wood to, I think the first lot were aluminium, actually. Yeah, I was around when the first golf shafts went from steel to graphite as well. Well, maybe I was around just after they changed, but I got some graphite shafts.
1: That'd be a good first hour of talkback. What were you around for?
0: Yeah, what changes that are very normal now? You know that's what's interesting, though? They're still called three woods, and no one plays with a wooden three wood.
1: Mm. I have wondered that myself, being a golf novice.
0: You get the odd person does call it a blaze of three metal, but I've got a three wood, but it's metal and a driver. So, yeah, they're still three woods.
1: Yeah, I mean, they're

0: in champions. Buller go up to Ashburton and come within 7 points of them. So it just shows everything goes out the window, actually, on any given day, but even more so for a prestigious cup like the Rundle Cup that's been basically out there for over 100 years, I believe 130.
1: Yeah, it's the game that both teams put on the calendar, isn't it, this one?
0: Oh, yeah, there's no love lost, arch rivals, neighbours. it's real state against state, mate against mate type scenario with this one with, well, of course, Buller from Westport and then Greymouth Hokitika, Southwestern there with the West Coast. Oh, sorry, forgot Reefton, of course, the great Reefton there with the Buller. But, no, look, cross-town rivals, prestigious Rundle Cup, one of the longest-running trophies going around in New Zealand rugby. Both teams with massive points to prove and need to make their way up the table. They'll be targeting this game big time.
1: Who do you favour in that one, Donny? With the, when the gloves come off and the whistle blows, who do you favour to come out on top?
0: Personally, I would have said from the form I've seen, I would expect the just because of the fact Buller are playing at home,
1: yeah,
0: I would expect Buller to just clip them. But for me, I'm a Greymouth boy, born and bred, lived over there, moved across the hill, a lot of love for West Coast. I've commentated the last few games. The Union has been absolutely terrific to me, and I've seen a lot from them. They've had a couple of losses, but in

0: to see them go toe-to-toe. Both have incredibly good forward packs, outstanding ball runners, game drivers, and this will be super electric. It'll be going off absolutely like a festering boil down at the Ashburton Showgrounds for this game, and strap yourself in for that one, another crosstown rivals game where no love will be lost and both teams will be searching desperately to collect the 4 points in that one.
1: Too hard to pick, eh, Donnie? Just too hard to pick. Just put your seatbelt on and enjoy, really.
0: I think it is. I think it's just strap in, enjoy, and watch an absolute clinic. Watch a show. Watch some exceptional players, some incredibly strong club players who at this level do some amazing things. I honestly couldn't tell you if it's going to be low scoring or high scoring. Mm. It's, the Ashburton wind will more than likely come into play as it has in the past. If it's a dry deck, I'd expect fireworks.
1: Wire it up, a bush King Country. I'm picking it's going to be about a six-hour bus drive for the King Country team to head down to the might of Masterton. King Country top of the table, and they go in as favourites.
0: It's incredible how far these teams travel. Mm. Honestly, some of these teams are getting home at midnight on Saturdays for the love of the Hilux Heartland Championship, and you wouldn't want it any other way. This game will be an absolute bell ringer. King Country have surprised all. Honestly, they're leading the competition. If you told me King Country would be leading this after round five, play 4-1-3, and be sitting at the top on 17, I would have laughed. I would have said they would have been mid-table. They absolutely put South Canterbury to the sword last week at Te Kawiti. They will absolutely back themselves and believe they can go up. They can go down to Wairarapa Bush and do an absolute job. Sorry, had to get my bearings there for a second. Wide Bush are never far off the pace. They have an extremely well-rounded side. Playing at home, they will absolutely chance their arm and back themselves. So it's another one where it's almost three games where you can flip a coin, isn't it, Steffi?
1: Yeah, it is, mate. It is. One where we probably don't need to flip a coin, the Swamp Foxes, currently in third, but I still think potentially one of the favourites to finish a round robin at the top. Take on Poverty Bay, who are languishing a little bit. That... No offence to Poverty Bay, province of my birth. It's potentially the biggest winning margin on the cards in this match.
0: I would have thought so. Thames Valley, by their standards, they were very tough on themselves and a couple of the wins, saying they could have done better. They're coached by the New Zealand Heartland coach, Harry, there. And I just think Thames Valley will do a job here, as much as Poverty Bay show a lot of heart. Year in, year out, they've got some great ability across the park. Thames Valley will look to target this game big time. Mm. And that one, I'm picking Thames Valley to pull away. But you do never know what mighty Poverty Bay side are going to turn up on the day. So, yeah, Thames Valley for me for that one.
1: Yeah, and as I mentioned at the start, Donnie and you too, that points difference is so important. So for Thames Valley to put on a performance, get a big positive points differential, that's what they're going to be looking at. Not so easy the next one, though. Tied on competition points, only separated by points differential, North Otago will host the strong Whanganui team.
0: Yeah, just to add to that, you've said that perfectly. Losing bonus points, four try bonus points, they are all going to be critical. As you said before, you've got the six teams that are separated by simply 2 points. But losing bonus points and four try bonus points and then coming into it with a technical for and against record, it is all going to count when they split these teams off for the meets and the World Cup finals. But no, that will be a sound game. North Otago is really surprised. Amazing to think they're sitting in fifth and they've only lost one game. Mm. They have really got their act together, the current reigning World Cup champions, and they've just been doing it. They might have been doing it slightly ugly, but they've been getting the job done. Now, Whanganui will not be impressed they lost last week to... They won't be impressed they lost to Horowhenua Kapiti. And Horowhenua Kapiti are a good side, but Whanganui, guys like the Horrocks brothers, Dame Whale, those experienced campaigners, just to name a few, in the Whanganui team, I'm sure they will step up and get a job done here over North Otago.
1: Yeah, I tend to agree a little bit with that one.

0: I love it, Donnie, when East Coast have got a good side. They've got, it's one of my favourite grounds where they play. I love their fan base. They haven't quite locked in this year. They're quite comfortable underdogs against Horowhenua Kapiti, who will be buoyed off last week's win, I'd imagine.
1: Yes, right. You did right about Ngāti Porou East Coast. Right them off at your peril. Great to see the great man Charlie Nartai coaching them. Of course, the former All Black midfielder and an absolute prodigy out of Gisborne Boys High, boys sensation, New Zealand Māori rugby rep. He would have been absolutely buoyed, as his team would have, by their strong run over the West Coast. They've got an absolute gun at fullback, Fletcher Carpenter, who can score tries from any corner of the ground, kick conversions over from any corner of the ground. The experienced of course, of Joe Royal, man who needs no introduction across New Zealand rugby, and their captain and halfback or co-captain Sam Parks. East Coast, at those odds, would be worth taking. Playing at home at Whakarua Park in Ruatoria, Horowhenua Kapiti have been outstanding, but that is the one upset. I'm going to tip East Coast to take that narrowly, should they have their top side named on the park tomorrow.
0: That's exciting for the locals.
1: I love that.
0: Yeah. Even a little point
1: start. They'll love that. And Horowhenua Kapiti, that'll give them some juice to come into the game, I'm sure, as well. Because I can't write them off. They are a very, very good rugby side. They competed well in the Lahore Cup final last year. They've improved out of sight the last couple of years. So they'll be targeting that. But at those odds, Ngāti Porou East Coast, if they name their top side, they're in the

0: right here on Sport Nation.
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0: Let's roll up our sleeves and sharpen our pencils and get down to business, the business of a flutter, a business of trying to make a profit responsibly via the TAB, via Thaddeus Taylor, who joins us now. Thaddeus, good to have you on. Geez, we've just had a great chat to Donnie Bell about the Heartland. You can throw a blanket over half the table. We've got Farah Palmer Cup preview coming up with Karis Dellinger out of the Cyclones shortly. We've got All Black Test, NPC, Ranfurly Shield. It just don't stop.
1: Exactly, just when you think you're getting to the end of it, Staffy. I see the Farah Palmer Cup there, the Heartland Championship, France Pro D2, if you like it, Staff as well, the Scurry Cup, Nations Championship, of course. But yeah, that Heartland will be interesting. It always is. It's always well supported, and there's always a few upsets along the way. South Canterbury and Whanganui, $3.50 joint favourites, with King Country $4, Mid Canterbury $5. Bookies have got no idea. They're throwing them at the wall by the looks. Very compressed market in that Heartland Championship, and that'll be exciting. There's always some good rugby to be played there. And then the Farah Palmer Cup, I can quickly jump there. Those are first round matches at Rupp. The 1-2 Cyclones, 3:20 against the Canterbury Women. Oh, that'll do me. Some lopsided affair there. The Otago Spirit versus the Tasman Women, $1 versus 12. But yeah, underway this weekend. So yeah, plenty to look forward to outside those main events as well.
0: Yeah, we won't do the All Blacks. They haven't named their team. But I tell you what, the league teams have been named. Has that changed anything?
1: Absolutely nothing, from what I can see, Steph. Yeah, no, it doesn't look like no one's budged, as far as I can see. The Rabbits are solid against the Knights. They might have taken the slightest of turn-ins, but nothing drastic there. The Warriors, when we chatted, were $1.55, and the Dolphins are $2.45 on Tuesday. That price remains exactly the same, and the Penrith Panthers and the Roosters, $1.33, the Panthers, $3.35, the Roosters. So, look, I think everyone, sort of the teams were named as expected. It was well choreographed. We won't have the hijinks of that last round heading into the playoffs, where no one quite knows where they stand. Everyone knows where they stand. The injury reports are well known, so the markets can be pretty rock solid, and that's pretty much what we've got here. There's a power pick in that Warriors-Dolphins game. Alofiana Khan Pereira or Tane Tuaupiki to score a first half try, boosted to 275 there, if you like that one. So one of those two to score a try in the first half, please let it be so. The same game multi bonus backs in play there as well. Come on you Warriors.
0: Please, Thaddeus, please.
1: Oh, I know. I'm a bit nervous. I have to say I'm a touch nervous. I am a touch nervous about these Dolphins. I don't know whether it's battered Warriors fan syndrome or not, but maybe it is, and maybe I should stop worrying and just get behind them and get joyful. But that old me that's been battered so many times starting to come to the surface, but fingers crossed they can do the job.
0: We're back to Hastings on Saturday, Thad, with some good stake money up for grabs. The Howden Mile is a $65,000 race. The Collimeads Trophy, just one of the goats, having talked about Heartland.
1: With the track, but we are back. And we're having a group one there, and the money's on again. So they're obviously pretty certain she's going to run well. She has performed well fresh up in the past, and she won't mind a heavier track. So I think it's a winning route resumption for afternoon siesta, race number 8 in that Dennis Pike Memorial. The odd surge at Hastings as well, Staff, and there'll be bonus back races at, let me get this right, Rose Hill and Riccarton.
0: Beautiful, beautiful. All right, Thaddeus, we shall converse again Saturday morning on the Mail Run.
1: Yeah, I'll give you all the latest oil, Staff. Thanks for having me, and have a good weekend, everyone.
0: Good man. This Thaddeus out of the TAB. Make sure you download the fresh, new, energised, colourful, sparkly toy. That is the new TAB app. It actually is faster. It's just the tagline. It is faster, and there's so many features on there. Make sure you bet responsibly. Make sure you're 18 as well. So there we go. There's that one. We'll take a break. Farah Palmer Cup preview with Cyclones first five, Karis Dellinger. Now, the teams haven't been named yet. I wonder if I can coax out of her if she's going to make her first appearance of the season, having overcome a calf injury. She said last week she might be good to go. We'll find out next.
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0: Volcanics, I see the TAB have said no price for Waikato because they're certain they're going to win. You've witnessed Bay of Plenty, but they got absolutely thumped last week.
1: They did. No, it hasn't been a very great start for Bay of Plenty. But look, they've got some really good leaders in their team and some really good heart. So I think

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1: Catch Sunday EPL action as Liverpool face Fulham with live commentary from Talk Sport. 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

0: switched off in protest. 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
1: They don't understand.
0: Bring back the good times.
1: They don't understand the modern game.
0: Go to the pub.
1: Yeah. 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

0: Sydney on paper have a better team. I think they're going better at the moment too. Same.
1: Yep.
0: I really do like South in this one, Steph, but I've got a feeling that the Bunnies are the sort of team that, as they have so recently, they'll kick away in the first half, probably lead by 20, and then the Knights will come roaring home and make it a 1-12 fixture.
1: Yes. I've got a theory. I've got a theory in this game about one particular player who is an incredible athlete, and he has long periods of sleepiness in a season. This player yep. is barred up like a jail at the moment, and that is David Fifita.
0: Love it.
1: And
0: love it.
1: I just think he's going out there. It could well be incredible Hulk type stuff, and he can take five guys across the try line and score a try.
0: Yeah, I love that too. Steffi, I know that I read something today. His father passed away this time a year ago, and I think it could have been this week a year ago. So he opened up about that in the article and how much I think he's playing with him. At the moment, playing for his memory. And then you also, you know, you throw in the support and the what is it, togetherness they feel around what Jai Arrow's fighting for the team, the team.
1: Yep.
0: So, like, I'm totally in Dave Fifita. I like, you could even go Dave Fifita, try 1-12 Bunnies.
1: Could do, but then they win 13 plus and Fifita gets two and you're just kicking yourself all day. So
0: or you can go Bunnies and Dave Fifita.
1: Yeah, you could do that. Let's see if we need to. Sharks, Cowboys, I know it's not a great game. Usually every playoff game's good. This isn't great. I don't know what to do with it, Aish.
0: It could be. Okay, I was going to come to you for this one because I'm like at a stalemate. Like, well, look, put it this way. I've got a stat for you. The Sharks have only won one of their last seven week one playoff matches. One of their last seven week one. And the one they won was, the match they won was last year. Now, I with you, I can't get a read on either team.
1: Because I see the Sharks have won one of their last five games. They're the home team not playing at home. That's a little thing that's just been taken away from them. And I feel there's a little bit more brilliance in the Cowboys, but I can't rely on it.
0: Yeah, well, that's what I mean. I mean, you've got Dearden and the likes playing, but then you look at the other side and Trindle's back.
1: Yeah.
0: Braden Trindle is so huge to this Sharks team. Look, the line was +7.5.
1: Yes, it is.
0: And I sort of like the +7.5, if I'm being honest with the Cowboys. Not overly confident, but I think the Cowboys can win the game. Like I said, that stat about the Sharks, and I don't know how good they go at Allianz either when they move. So I'm happy to go with the Cowboys, Steph, unless you've got another...
1: No, I'm sort of okay with that. I've just looked at Cowboys. If we go 8.5 and get $1.78 on that, just like to get a half on top of an even number. So let's add that, and then we come down to, the marquee team of the century, Penrith Panthers at home to the Roosters.
0: So when I mentioned this before, everyone was like, "Oh, yeah, we want to play Roosters." And for the past week and a half, I've just been like, "You guys are crazy." Because you're moving, yep, I understand Sam Walker's out, but you're moving Hugo Savala into the

0: be the father of that puppet in the Stephen King horror movie when he plays. Liam Martin is 580 to score a try.
1: 580?
0: Yep, to score a try.
1: Wow, I got him at blow. I thought he was 380 today. He must have been five.
0: Oh, am I in the right market? That's any time try scorer first half. Lucky I didn't take that. Any time try scorer, Liam Martin, 330. There it is.
1: There you go. Yep. I think it's going to be a great game to finish the round off, and two teams they'll batter and bruise each other. So look, Steph, I'm looking forward to this week. Definitely looking forward to Saturday night the most.
0: Yeah, I'm just doing a quick summary here. We've got the Warriors Dolphins either side 1-12, Fifita to score a try, Martin to score a try, North Queensland Cowboys +8.5. That actually comes out at $28 from just four games.
1: Not too bad. There you go.
0: Yeah. What do you think of my statement I made to a friend this morning that if we beat the Dolphins tonight, we make the grand final?
1: Yep. Oh, I can run with that, Steph. So much can happen in a week of rugby league. Mm. Like, so much can happen. And if they do win it, look, they get another home semi, which will probably be at Eden Park. And they'll sell that out once again.
0: Yeah.
1: And whoever comes across most likely will be, I think, the Roosters, or I think it'll be the loser of the Roosters Penrith and the winner of Sharks Cowboys.
0: Right.
1: Could be right there.
0: Yeah.
1: They cross over to play the Warriors if they win. So it's not bad if that's the way that it works out.
0: Yeah. Just talking purely mathematically, if the Warriors were to lose, they play again next week, do you still think it goes to Eden Park?
1: No, I don't think next week goes to Eden Park. I think it's got to be prelim. I don't know. I haven't spoke to anyone. I just think that next week, not being a prelim, I think prelim just holds a different standard.
0: Yeah.
1: I remember, you know, going out to Acor Stadium and running out in front of, I think it was like 78,000, and the chills you feel when there's 78,000 people there, like, you know, and the most Eden Park could hold, I think, is 50 or 55, am I correct?
0: Yep, you're right there. 52 yeah. and a half, so something like that, yep.
1: Yeah, like that'll still be huge. Like, when's the last time we sold? Well, unless it's an All Blacks test, I don't think Eden Park really sells out.
0: No.
1: So, yet to see what that'll be like rocking late at night. But, yeah, Steph, I still think next week will be at Go Media Stadium. But I don't know. That's just a feeling I've got.
0: All right, buddy. All right, Ash. I might bump into you at the ground on Saturday. It'll be a great call. You guys will be up and about. I'm really looking forward to it, mate. Thanks for chat today.
1: No worries, Steph. See you soon.
0: See you, buddy. There's Blake Ashford. He is on the call with Sammy Hewitt and Anthony Gelling. Our Warriors home games, they have a preview. And they actually stay on air for at least an hour afterwards, and you get the press conferences as long as the coaches and captains turn up in time. It's a really good listen. They dissect it. They have the Wiley M's. They have 3-2-1s. They have leaderboards. Anthony Gelling, Jello, he stays on the field and gets immediate after-match reaction from some of the players as well. It's really good stuff. So do listen in if you can on the app or the frequencies wherever you listen to us. Right now, it'll be on when the Warriors are playing. We'll take a break and we'll go back through the years next.
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9: Let's go back through the years.
10: Yeah, let's go back a few. Let's go back 30 years and 3 weeks. It's a quick calculation. You're 30 years and 3 weeks in front of 51,000 people. It is the All Blacks Springboks Test of 1996 at Loftus Versfeld, Pretoria. Keith Quinn's voice you will hear. You'll know all the All Black names, they're icons. It was an iconic tour. So enough said, I think. Let's hit that remarkable test match. August 24, 96 at Loftus. It is the Springboks hosting the All Blacks.
11: At Loftus Versfeld Stadium in Pretoria, South Africa, and there's the South African team, only confirmed a couple of hours ago before kickoff, but it's turned out to be more or less the team everyone expected. And the New Zealand team is exactly the same as that which won the first test in Durban. The only alteration is Jonah Lomu dropping out of the reserves to be replaced there by Andrew Blowers, New Zealander captain again by number two, playing his 82nd test match, Sean Fitzpatrick. And there is the New Zealand captain, and history is at hand if his team can win today. The first New Zealand team to ever win a test series in South Africa. New Zealand is one up. They must win this to clinch the series. Referee Didier Mene signals the begin, and in they charge. These young men who will write the script for this dramatic sporting occasion this afternoon. Van der Westhuizen to Andrews. Stretching out for the line. And now it's Hannah Stratum. And it's a try. I think you'll find it's gone to Hannah Stratum, number four.
12: To Walter Little, number 12. The South Africans getting up the middle of the field very quickly indeed. Marshall, this is another good run by the brave Canterbury halfback. He's got Ian Jones with him. He gives it instead to Robin Brook. And now to Ian Jones, to Wilson. What a super try. Right around behind the posts. A great try. Suzanne Brook to Marshall. Cullen up Wilson. Good chase here by Wilson. He's got the bounce. That's two for Wilson. New Zealand put in. 5 metre scrum. Taken back by South Africa. Let's see what they can cook up here. Suzanne Brook. He's there. Suzanne's in again. Well, Michael Jones, a very big hit on Andre Fenter. The touch judge's flags goes up. Half-time is called. Wilson, the star of the first half, with two glorious tries. Another one by Suzanne Brook, but the late penalty closes it to 21-11 at half-time. And that's good pressure by New Zealand early in the half, and a penalty.
13: Joubert pushed it across the touchline.
12: Culhane sends it, spinning through the posts. Tromp taps it. They take it into the maul. New Zealand trying to match them. Kicks the goal, and South Africa are now well in touch. The conversion means it's just a 6-point lead to New Zealand. Chipping down into that corner again, Cullen. It's the high awkward bounce, a loose ball. That was the series teeter-tottering there, and now Van der Westhuizen. The second try by a local hero in 2 minutes. John yes. Preston comes into the game, and his first touch of the ball will be to have a shot at goal. Sends it towards the post and through. That is amazing. To come in cold and kick the goal like that. What a player for Sean Fitzpatrick to have. 27-23.
14: Shut up, please.
12: This is near halfway. Wayne Fivey.
14: Yes.
12: He gives it a thump. It's a great looking kick. It's a marvelous kick. He's done it again. John Preston. Are they going to have the drop kick? Suzanne Brook is trying to put the game beyond doubt, and he's done it! He's done it! Suzanne Brook and the New Zealand team have seized the moment to write a page across All Black rugby history. For the second time in his brilliant Starbright career, Suzanne Brook drops a goal in a famous victory. So the New Zealanders fighting with every fibre of their being.
13: They dropped that one, they got it down.
12: Kovas Visa.
13: Hang on to it, New Zealand.
12: Hang on to it, New Zealand. It's over. History has been made. The players are exhausted. They're on the deck. What a great game we've seen. Side have claimed this moment as their time for the history books, and as you can see, they've played themselves literally into the ground.
10: 33-26 at Loftus with that historical match, and well called, Keith Quinn, and the voice of John Hart there. Hang on to it, New Zealand. Loved it. Loved it. Similar kind of voice, similar kind of passion for the game of rugby union is King Henry. Henners, you're in the what do we call this? The host studio. You're normally in the production booth on a microphone in there. They're obviously flat out prepping the show without you.
15: Yeah, there's a lot of people on the show today. We got three hosts.
10: Have you?
15: Guy Havelt.
10: Yes.
15: Always there.
10: Yeah.
15: And then the great Kyle Mills is joining the show.
10: In studio?
15: No, he's not in studio. He's in Dublin, Ireland. So in the early hours of the morning, yes, Millsy, you'll hear Millsy.
10: And
15: Guy.
10: As wow. a guest.
15: He's going to be sort of floating, I would say. Mitch James is also with us as well. So it's a bit of Guy, Mitch, Millsy. Guy, Mitch and Millsy, I'd say.
10: Wow.
15: So it's a stack show.
10: Millsy can just nod off and have a little nap and then wake himself up and come back on.
15: And I am told that Millsy is fizzed.

0: Yeah, I'm not sure whether, has it been still going while he's been away?
1: Yep. Yeah, he got it last week.
0: Wow. Yeah. I'm sure he'll tell us, no doubt.
1: Yeah, well, I'll just find out from, and who's alongside you?
0: Finballs. So there's five of us today.
1: Good Lord.
0: Yeah.
1: All right, and what is on the show? Apart from all of that, have you got room for anything else?
0: Yeah, Thursday's our normal random stats guy, so Rando will join us and talk us through the stats, a bit about the Springboks All Blacks as well as all the NRL action. He'll say absolutely a couple of times at the start of the interview. So,
1: does he?
0: Yeah, at every answer.
1: Absolutely.
0: Yep. Yeah.
1: Ah.
0: So listen out for that. You'll notice it, I'm sure. I've also got Breakers guard or forward. He's pretty versatile. Ruben Tarangi.
1: Oh, absolutely.
0: So he's going to join the show. Yeah. Yep. And then we've got Jacob Devery, Hurricanes and Hawke's Bay Magpies hooker. Will join us as well to talk through their clash with North Harbour. Top of the table clash.
1: Yeah.
0: Which, how many people would have picked that? I mean, Hawke's Bay do have a strong side, and probably a lot of people would have picked
1: it. Has Hawke's Bay ever played North Harbour and it's been called a top of the table clash?
0: Yeah, I'm not sure.
1: I don't think so.
0: But I mean, the Hawks, they're on fire.
1: They're going great. They are another good team to watch.
0: Yep. And then we've got an interesting chat with a guy who's coached with Rassie Erasmus.
1: Oh, who's that?
0: A South African defence coach, long time. Apparently, Finballs has told me that he's coached in Super 12, Super 10 as well back in the day. His name is Omar Moonam.
1: Okay.
0: I'm sorry if I've...
1: No, it's not familiar to me.
0: Mispronounced that, but he's going to join us and explain sort of the method to the madness of Rassie Erasmus and explain sort of his view on the game so far in the fourth test in Baltimore this weekend.
1: Fantastic. And lastly, Hennis, you write for Rugby Publications, you analyse the game. In 4 hours' time, Manawatu host Taranaki.
0: Yes.
1: What do you think happens in that game?
0: I actually haven't seen the Taranaki lineup. Is Bradley Slater or Josh Shaken back?
1: Oh, I doubt they'd be in, would they?
0: Well, they have returned. They're in the country.
1: I know they've returned. Let me just have a quick
0: I would also
1: squeeze.
0: Doubt that. If they are in, it would be, I'm sorry to tell you, but I think Taranaki would win. But
1: I can confirm they're not.

0: Yeah, spark it up. All right, Hennis, looking forward to your show. Thanks for popping in for us. We'll have a chat to Brett Phillips after this about the US Open tennis that's going on right now.
1: The Warriors hit the front.
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11: 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The Premier League is back, which means the sleep schedule is in trouble and the football chat is about to get loud.

0: Yeah, it's an interesting one, Steffi, because I'm hearing a lot of people complain about it, but I'm not hearing a lot of solutions.
1: Mm.
0: So it is the unique part of tennis that we don't have a clock on matches. We know when the day starts. You know, do you start any earlier than about 11 o'clock? You know, if you were going to get people to the tennis at 9 o'clock, would they be there? Not sure. I think, you know, 11's always sort of been the kickoff, if you like. And then you're in the eye of just how the matches go. I mean, the men's matches, you know, when you look at the head-to-heads as we go through the draw, you know, it's so even and tight, and you know, it's physical. You know, it takes quite a bit to win a point these days. There's not a lot of sort of 1-2 punch, and that's where matches obviously can drag. It's a difficult one. Yeah, I don't have the exact solution, and I think also on the main courts, you're trying to satisfy fans who have bought tickets to X amount of games, and they wanted to be able to deliver on that. I mean, if there's a place where you might get away with playing till 3 o'clock in the morning, it's in the city that never sleeps.
1: Yeah.
0: So there'll always be still a few there, and the subway's going all night. And look, it's not ideal certainly for the athlete, but I suppose across a career. Yeah, how many times would you be in that situation? It might be once in your career. So, I don't know. It's not ideal, but I just don't know what the solution is totally when a sport is – a match is finished when the scoring system allows it to finish.
1: Mm. We were talking earlier about some of the great tennis players just came up in general discussion, and while we were doing it, I was thinking – how much more attritional the game of tennis is in modern times. We don't see the serve rush in the volley, cross-court volley, point over. You don't see the incredible backhand passing shots of an Ivan Lendl from back in the day. There's a lot more rallying.

0: Big Ben stand up for the first time in a major clash against Alcaraz. He hadn't quite got there on three previous occasions, and you know, he took a massive step. And, you know, the Americans, while they bat deep, no one has really threatened for quite some time to win a major. I mean, Andy Roddick's still sitting there, 2003 US Open, the last American champion. You know, Shelton, a little bit of the showman. You know, Tiafo, always been the showman. You know, Taylor Fritz might have had his go. Tommy Paul, you know, did they have the real the mental side and then the ability to roll up the sleeves for five sets? And that's always been the question mark. And I think Shelton answered a little bit of that that sets him apart from the other Americans. So depending how he recovers, you know, finishing at 3:35 in the morning and the big foe, you know, actually, you know, I'm glad to see him knuckle down. I always used to think he was sort of like the Kyrgios of, without all the bad behaviour. Francis has never behaved badly, but he was sort of the Kyrgios of the US. You know, he'd turn up on the day and play pretty well, but then he'd go missing. He wouldn't play the smaller tournaments that well. He'd play the bigger stage, but he's knuckled down. He's actually got himself extremely fit, and that's a hard semi-final to pick, but I'll probably just lean towards Shelton as being, yeah, the best American. And what an opportunity. No Sinner, no Alcaraz, no Djokovic. Zverev's on the other side, who, you know, certainly is the favourite right now, but this is the best opportunity for an American to win a major.
1: And I wouldn't mind them winning their own US Open. As you say, it's been a long, long time. Jump to the other side. Alina, now, Rybakina, Rybakina, I've heard her called so many different ways.
0: Rybakina,
1: that'll do. She just needs to get married to someone called Smith or something like that, and then everyone will get it right. She's the world number one, and I tell you what, I love watching her play. She's elegant, she's graceful, she's got power when she needs it, she's consistent, she's a good watch.
0: I've always dubbed her, well, it's a phrase of affection, but I've always dubbed her the quiet assassin because, I mean, she's not overly animated. She doesn't celebrate points. She just sort of goes about her business, but she can bludgeonly hit a ball without hardly making a noise.
1: It's
0: incredible. I mean, she can absolutely launch, and that ball is not coming back with any interest, but it is elegant, and there's no grunting. It's just phenomenal ball striking. And look, yeah, she's taken her spot at some point. I think she was probably going to get the number one ranking because she's been there knocking on the door right at the pointy end of the women's game. And, yeah, she's had to come through, you know, the tough couple of tough matchups. We thought Osaka might, you know, really push her, but she was far too good for Osaka. And, yeah, today she had to really dig deep, particularly in that second.

0: one off the Grand Slam year in style.
1: Absolutely brilliant. This is Brett Phillips, the First Serve Radio Show Mondays. You can hear it here. You can podcast it afterwards if you want. It's always a good listen, Brett. Appreciate you chatting to us whenever we ask you. You pretty much say yes, and you're a champion for doing that.
0: Now, anytime, Staffy. Hopefully the best yet to come to finish off the US Open for this year.
1: Absolutely. Good man. Brett Phillips there. As I say, the First Serve Radio Show. You can find it everywhere. You listen on your wireless. We shall take a break and back in a moment.
2: 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Thanks to our mates at ECN. 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
7: Big opinions, big names, and the biggest story.

0: to NPC and Heartland Rugby, it would change all of that and support the semi-professional players. That's the whole point. And why I believe it would not only work, but make rugby strong again compared to rugby league, for example. Dave and Queenstown. My only issue there, Dave, and this is a discussion, it's not an argument, offshore pay a lot to watch our Super Rugby. The question is, would they pay as much for a provincial competition that wasn't Super Rugby? That's the question. And you won't get buy-in from Australia because Australia aren't in Super Rugby. And while their teams might be poos and the Wallabies aren't very good, their money's the same colour. Ken's got the Rabbitohs to win the whole thing. Either team wants $12.80, Sharks Cowboys from Deep South Mark. Don't mind that, Deep South Mark. Sharks have the game plan and the team. And the team makeup to beat our boys. They beat us twice this year. Yeah, I know. That's sort of in the back of my head that the Sharks did beat us twice this year. If we lose, we play South's Knights winner. Go the Knights. Don't want to play South's. Staffy, why did they not take a fourth game to Baltimore back in 1996? Yeah. They weren't interested in rugby and the corporate nature and the financial nature of Test rugby was very much in its infancy in 1996, Josh, in the West Coast. They did play four there, but the first one wasn't part of the Test series. It was the Tri-Nation. It was bizarre back then. I'm confused. How was Hardy on that commentary with Keith Quinn? Wasn't he the coach of the 96 team? Oh, maybe I got it wrong then. Unless he had a microphone on him in the stands. John Hart was coaching. He wasn't in the commentary box. Wayne Graham. Wayne Graham, that was the voice. Thank you. Thank you, Brett. What's Zoe doing? Running. I don't know. We'll do it all again tomorrow. Got a good lineup for tomorrow, and Jell will be co-hosting. Thanks to Craig. Thanks to Jacob.
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3: 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The Warriors against the Dolphins. 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
9: DK, great show, guys. 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
10: Love yeah, DK.
11: We like to have a bit of a laugh here.
10: Yeah.
11: He or she is a good man. Or woman.
10: Well, that doesn't really make sense anyway.

0: IBR 18.
1: Debbie does Dallas is a 1978 American pornographic film.
2: It's a movie. It's three. It's a movie. It's glorious.
1: Oh my god.
2: Man, it's glorious. You got your nest egg.
3: What a disastrous performance from a proud nation. Simply unforgivable.

0: WXV series, sustaining a calf injury during their historic clash with the Springboks women in Soweto last weekend. Experienced hooker Georgia Ponsonby will take on the captaincy duties for the remainder of the away series. The Black Ferns face France this weekend at Matmut Stadium de Gerland, followed by tests against Scotland and world champions England. And finally, just a quick update in the opening game of the NFL season between the New England Patriots and the Seattle Seahawks. It is deep into the fourth quarter with the Seattle Seahawks leading 13-10 with 4.5 minutes remaining on the clock. And that's your sports news updates brought to you by Night and Day. Grab a $3 donut this September at Night and Day.
1: Oh, it's every man and their dog in the studio at the moment. Henry Lee alongside Finn James in the producer's booth. Mitch James, I'll talk to you shortly. But we have to bring in the guy live from Dublin. His name is Kyle Mills. His name is on the show and he is with us. Kyle, hello to you.
2: Yes, morning to you, little master. It's good to be back with the team without question. You've been holding the fort nicely. Mitch James in the hot seat there on your right as well. And I was out in Dublin town only a couple of nights ago where I consumed between 20 and 25 Guinness. Mitch James, you're a popular man down Main Street in Dublin. And Henners, you executed that so well, those headlines and Finballs, my old mate Finballs. For the last 3 weeks, you have been whacking away there in the corner on your buttons, and you have been doing a superb job.

0: broadcast as in a world-class production team. How good.
1: That is an enormous call.
2: Well, speaking of world-class, Mitch James, I just touched on it just before. This is my first time to Dublin. What a great city. Guinness is nectar. I've always been told that Guinness is just different and hits different over here. And, geez, you're still a popular man in this side of the world, Mitch James. I'll tell you that right now. Every kind of nook and cranny I went down in Main Street, Dublin, I was asked, how's Mitch? What's Mitch James up to? When's he coming back?
0: Well, you know me, KD Mills. The heritage is Irish. The blood is green, and around the Temple Bar, they know me very well. Maybe not for the greatest of reasons, but I do tend to agree with you regarding the nectar. And I told you earlier, you've got to visit the Celt. Many a night there with the Irish rugby boys. What an absolute scene that was. I'm going to get you in touch with the right people, and we'll have you all teed up.
2: All right. Mills, excellent. Look forward to that.
3: We must also touch on, not only is your cricket team winning, but Millsy's multi is doing the job for the good
0: He's
3: punters back home as well.
0: He's a hero.
3: I didn't even know. I didn't even know that you were going to keep doing Millsy's multi, let alone be across all the sport, let alone be picking winners.
2: Millsy's multi never sleeps, little master. often doing the form across the multitude of sports that we have on display on the TAB app. And the horse racing's just kicking off, and we always talk about spring form. That's when the elite company get together. So I've got to do that today, actually. Going to find...

0: the overseas players is as good as you get, to be honest. And the local players, we've got a guy in our team, Timu Baz, Brandon McMullen. He is a beautiful player. Honestly, he could fit into any international team around the world. But since he plays for Scotland, he doesn't get that, I guess, the accolades that others get. But he is he's a gorgeous player. And, so the exposure of what you call the associate players, the Irish, the Dutch, and the Netherlands players, this has been a great platform for them. The big ticket item over here has been broadcast back into India.
1: Yep.
0: That's the holy grail for any cricket competition around the world. So the numbers out of India have been good.
1: Please tell me that is his actual nickname in the team, Timu Baz.
0: I call him Timu Baz.
2: But it works, you know.
0: Feels normal. I went to call him the other day and I actually called Baz.
2: Well, Timu Baz is paying $5.40 to be the Edinburgh Castle Rockers top run scorer, if anyone's interested on the TAB.
1: I like the sound of that.
0: Yeah, he's a nice player. So we actually, our opening batsman is a guy called Ross Adair. He is from Ireland. He actually played rugby for Ulster. Big rugby man.
1: Wow.
0: And yeah, so he was my friend and has been my friend over the last 2 weekends watching the Springbok games against our All Blacks. I've got quite a few South Africans in the team, must say has been absolutely painful. So my intensity of wanting to smash the Bokker has increased a lot over the last 2 weeks.
1: Well, I was about to lead into that. What has rugby's greatest

0: Richie McCaw. They would point out every infringement that an All Black would do. It's painful.
1: It sounds like
0: they're one-eyed. Very much like Cantabrians, actually.
2: Oh, I knew you were going to go there.
1: don't worry, Millsy. He's a fake one anyway.
2: It's so good to have you back, Kyle. It's so good to have you back. I'll just read you this text before we go to a break. It's obvious the wrong host was sent to South Africa. Next time, send a winner with the All Blacks, please. Good on you, Millsy. Farmer Will, instead of Lashes, I'm assuming he means.
0: That's true. Now, Lash, I've spoken to Lash a couple of times because I'm in the same time zone as him.
2: Yep.
0: I think he's a bit broken. Obviously, All Blacks losing, but he's drunk a lot of castles, I think it's got some.
2: I've had a couple of messages from him, and I thought exactly the same thing. Different Lash. I think he's a bit down in the dumps at the moment. God bless him. very good. All right, we will take a break. 16 after 3, Millsy Guy and Mitch on Sport
1: MMG.
2: Nation for today. MMG, Millsy live from Dublin. Great to hear the dulcet tones of the fantastic human being that he is. We'll take a break, get stuck into an agenda on the other side. Millsy and Guy and Mitch, thanks to the team at Kogan Mobile. 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

0: 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They might be unaware they can apply these instincts to a career in policing as well as the game.
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6: 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One bloke took 240 ODI wickets. The other played around at Augusta. It's Millsy and Guy on Sport Nation.
7: After 3, Millsy, Guy and Mitch on Sport Nation this afternoon. Millsy live from Dublin, myself and Mitch here in studio. Any texts that you want to ask Millsy, 5 and through 8833. Where the hell is the Lash? Did we marry him off in the Republic or something? Or did an extra multi come in and he's off to Baltimore? Lashes is back, I believe, in the country on Saturday, and I believe in the office sometime next week. So he will be back in some way, shape or form. And Deep South Mark says Millsy's multi in the Edinburgh Castle Rock is keeping the economy going via the TAB. How good?
8: Well, I'm pleased to hear that.
7: You Someone's do God's work, Millsy. You do God's work. Like, let's get into an agenda.
9: Common sense party strikes again.
10: 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Agenda one.
11: All right, let's talk a bit of sense into this damn radio show before you hooligans get me just pulling my hair out by the time we roll around to 6 o'clock. Let's have a look at this tour before we get into the fourth and final test. Let's have a look back to the midweek games and the three test matches for the All Blacks. Who's been your most valuable player, your unlikely hero, and your biggest disappointment? Little Master, let's start with you.
7: I think personally, well, I was going to say the MVP is obvious to me, but that's probably slightly unfair because I think there are two guys who have been terrific across the board every time that they've played. One's Jordy Barrett. Can't speak highly enough of how well he has played. Everything that he's done, I think, has been very good. And the other one is Fabian Holland, who, as I said last week leading into the test, I know he'd had a big workload after a reasonably long layoff from an injury, but I was a little bit surprised he didn't start that game, and I think it actually semi came back to bite them a little bit. But I thought every time he's been on the park at this tour, he has done exactly what we thought he would do, and that is dominate. So I would go either one of them for my MVP of the tour so far.
9: Yeah, for me, I'm going to go probably with Artie or Fabian. I thought Artie up until his injury was just immense in those big moments and those sort of moments.

0: years of age. He has got so much more to give. Potentially, if he stays healthy, another 10 years, maybe even plus in this jumper. Really exciting.
1: Kyle David.
2: Yeah, it's interesting how we see it through different lenses. Eh? Like, I'm a massive Sam Darry fan, and I just think he hasn't done anything wrong the moment he's been on the park. You're right, Fabian Holland's been excellent. You look at work rates, Tupu Vaa, he's hardly missed a minute, especially

0: what I don't know what I've seen from here is just I actually felt really sorry for the boys last week. Like you can just see they emptied the tank, and that's, to be honest, all you can ask of them. Mm. Like no one threw in, you know, the flag or anything like that. And South Africa are a very good team, the Springboks. They are the best team in the world, and we've only just lost by a few points each time. So daunting task to go over there. So I'm going to put, can I put in ticker, Finballs?
1: Yeah. Ticker? Go on then. Put in ticker. Money.
0: Right, ticker. Yeah, I'm going to put ticker in. The boys emptied the tank, and that's all you can ask of them.
1: Mm. Unlikely hero?
2: Well, I was going to go down the path of Fabian Holland, only because obviously we knew how good he was, even coming back from an injury, but I didn't expect him to play

0: post Super Rugby and stuff, where we were kind of going through our squads, and he just would have just made it for me. To now be starting prop on the big tour, if you'd asked me that halfway through Super Rugby and towards back, I wouldn't have believed you. I just wouldn't have seen that coming. But he has stepped up at his age, his experience. I actually think he's been brilliant over the last 4 to 6 weeks.
1: Agree.
2: Biggest disappointment as well?
1: Well, the biggest disappointment for me as a collective, and I think it's very, very obvious, and it is the scrum. I cannot believe how poor the scrum is at the moment. Like, I don't know the dark arts of the scrum. I've said that numerous times in the last couple of weeks. But
3: I'd be very surprised if someone who looks like you did.
1: But my word, it has been so disappointing. It is really the one area of the game that has lost the All Blacks the last couple of tests. If the scrum was up to it, I think the All Blacks would have won those two games. And they just kept getting battered at scrum time. So the collective of the scrum for me is the biggest disappointment by some distance.
3: Is that not potentially just how good the South Africans are?
1: Oh, there's definitely that.
3: Yeah, that's my thoughts on the scrum. But I think this is harsh because when you were saying all of your potential MVPs, Millsy, what came to my head was that these are the two best teams in the world. And when you perform at that high level, it's quite hard to call someone out for it. But in saying that, like, it's the big moments that turn these games and turn these tests, and for me it would have to be Leroy Carter and the missed tackles at crucial moments that led in tries that eventually lost us the series. And I think it's very harsh to call him that because he had some incredible moments on attack. But if we're going to single someone out, it would have to be those moments for me with Leroy.
0: All right, line out second test for me. Little Master, you've heard this. I've beaten the door about. Just got a number two in the line out. When it's scrappy, just got a number two in the line out. A bit along the same lines as you, Little Master, and I don't know how to frame it, but Ethan De Groot and Tamaiti Williams. Ethan De Groot, I think, I certainly believe is in career best form this year. He gets injured. Tamaiti Williams is parked up down in Texas in Christchurch, going through his rehab programs and doing bits and pieces down there. I just wonder.

0: He walked past me and all he said about five times was 2-1, 2-1. I was like, oh, shut up.
1: Oh, I just want to destroy them. Destroy them.
2: It's a real shame
1: no,
2: that...
1: No, I've missed you though, lads. I've missed you.
2: Oh, yeah.
0: We've missed you too, Millsy. You bring life to this place. We have missed you. It's great to have you back. But hey, you've been winning a cricket tournament or on the road to winning a cricket tournament. It's just been glorious to watch from afar.
1: Yep, we're sort of...

0: website to get started.
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3: The Warriors have wrapped up the regular season with a one-point win over the Manly Sea Eagles. It wasn't quite enough to claim the minor premiership, but second place means it's time for a home qualifying final against the Dolphins. Join Sam Ackerman and Blake Stothart from 5pm for the pregame show before Sam Hewitt, Blake Ashford and Anthony Gelling bring you live commentary.

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0: 5. And then we're going to chat to Omar Muneem, who is a South African rugby coach.
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0: Before we get into some texts, Millsy, Guy and Mitch, thanks to the team at Kogan Mobile.
1: Yeah, thank you, Little Master. Sports News Updates brought to you by PGG Rights and Turf, premium turf grass seed that's tested by the experts and trusted by the professionals. To Rugby and the Black Ferns will be without their inspirational skipper Ruahei Dumont for the remainder of the away WXV series, sustaining a calf injury during their historic clash with the Springboks women last weekend in Johannesburg. Experienced hooker Georgia Ponsonby will take on the captaincy duties for the remainder of the series. The Black Ferns also face France this weekend at Matmut Stadium de Gerlin, followed by tests against Scotland and world champions England. To football, and All Whites midfielder Joe Bell has picked up a yellow card on his Champions League debut this morning against Stuttgart, where he started in midfield in the side's 3-1 loss. Bell featured for the All Whites in the recent FIFA World Cup and has made 26 caps for the national side. And finally, Robin Raikkonen, the 11-year-old son of 2007 world champion Kimi Raikkonen, has become the latest young prospect to join Red Bull's development program. With the nickname Ace, the young driver has impressed during the karting championships and will join the team from next year. We are all thrilled and excited that Robin has been chosen to further his racing path as a member of the Red Bull junior team, Kimi Raikkonen said in a statement. And that's your sports news headlines brought to you by PGG Rights and Turf, New Zealand's trusted pro turf specialists.
0: Thanks, Henry. 4:05, we'll get to some headlines in a moment, but a few texts to go through. Great to have Millsy back in, but with the Little Master et al. Best sports show going around. Thanks, lads. And then the same person says, face it, as much as we like Geordie, he's a distributing second five. He's not a cannonball second five like Nonu and Lamape, and therein lies our problem. Tupaia tries cannonball from centre, but one, he's not a cannonball, and two, he's too wide by them. There's the answer to Millsy's comment on 8833.
2: Interesting text there. There might be some validity, is that the word?
0: Validity.
2: Just that kind of the crashing up in the midfield, I think, is especially with what they're presenting to us, with how they're trying to defend us. I think that needs a, you know, we

0: Who's got it at the moment?
1: South Africa does.
2: Well, South Africa. Okay. We took it off Ireland earlier this year, and they had it all the way through, and then obviously won the first test. They took it on the second test and held it on the third test.
0: Well, actually, there was an account about the Rayburn Shield that followed me on Instagram, and they are trying to get more people to talk about it so we could potentially get the expert about the Rayburn Shield on if you want to learn more about it, Melzy.
2: Well, yeah, just, I don't know, I just feel like, obviously, the Rayburn Shield, it's in good company and good hands at the minute, isn't it, boys?
0: Here he goes.
2: Hey?
0: He's had a few weeks off, and he just wants to talk about the Cambridge Blue.
2: It's in good hands at the minute, and that's just a wonderful trophy. But the Rayburn Shield is just, it just caught me by surprise. Rassie had no idea what it was.
0: Are you nervous about Waikato?
2: No.
1: You should be.
0: God bless you, Kyle.
2: I think the Shield just lifts Cambridge Blue at the minute. It just lifts them.
0: It definitely does. Just before we get to Ruben Tarangi and put a pause to rugby chat for a second, is Kyle satisfied with the officiating so far?
2: No. Well, if you want consistency, I think every game's been inconsistent when it comes to the referees. That's whether it's right or wrong or how it's interpreted, it's such a grey area for everyone. I think the players, for us, the fans, that's the thing that lets rugby down. It's just the inconsistency with it all and trying to understand it.
0: And that is why I put rugby's rules in the category a few weeks ago, and then I got put in the category by Lashes for doing exactly that.
2: Yeah. Well, yeah. It's just clear. Like when you're watching that game with the Georgian fella last weekend, and you're sitting with people, and they go, "Oh, Angus Gardner would have penalised that, but this guy doesn't."
0: Yeah, done it.
2: Like that's the kind of So maybe that's the beauty of it. I don't know, but it's just kind of as a player, geez, it would have to be frustrating.
0: Yeah, massively. So I would have thought. Rightio, we'll park that for a second. We'll come back to more of your texts shortly here on Millsy and Guy. Keep them coming through to 8833 around the rugby. But this is Millsy and Guy on Sport Nation. Mitch James alongside us today, live from the Kogan Mobile Studio. 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Click.

0: Ken.
1: And mate, you mentioned Gordon Herbert before, obviously your new coach. He has the credentials and from the outside looks like a bit of a coup to have on board. Take us behind the scenes. What's he been like in the first few weeks that you've got to know him?
0: Yeah, no, it's been awesome. I watched his teams at the 2023 World Cup, the one they won, and then to play under him and see some of his philosophies and his style of coaching, I've been very impressed. But you know, I've just been a sponge these last 6 to 8 weeks, just trying to soak in all the things and make sure we're doing everything right.
2: Well, you mentioned being a sponge, the true tale sign of a professional, and a professional you are. 12 different professional outfits you've played for. Now, I wanted to actually bring you back before those days to the Auckland Grammar days. I remember actually going to the St. Kent's Gymnasium and seeing you battle one Adam Carter, who was my roommate at boarding school. Now, take us back to those days, and just how important was that whole grammar system in leading you up to your professional career?
0: Yeah, I think those days were very, very important to the player I am today. Dave Mackay was our coach back then, and he was part of the Breakers system. So I had close ties to the Breakers and kind of fed me in through the Breakers system, which was good. But yeah, a lot's changed. And, you know, back then we're just playing for fun, but now it's a full-time gig and things are a lot more serious.
3: So what step is the Breakers on your pathway?
0: Sorry, what was that?
3: What step is the Breakers on your pathway? Has this always been the goal? You grew up in Auckland, and I guess that was always the goal to be in that environment. But is this the level, or do you have higher aspirations to perhaps, you know, take your game to America?
0: I think... me being 31 now, quite late in my career, I think for me, I'm just trying to play the best basketball. I'm also just trying to, you know, enjoy the moment, because I can see the end of my career knocking

0: It's always good having him around, having extra set of eyes, another basketball brain, and he's good. I know him quite well, so we have some good chats as well.
1: Hey, you just mentioned your time in basketball at the Breakers. If I watch rugby league, I watch rugby union, and the game has evolved a lot over the last 10 to dozen years. Has the game of basketball evolved throughout your time?
0: Oh, it's evolved crazy. Not just the systems, like I think the systems have evolved quite a bit as well, but I just think the style of play and then the players they're getting over here now as well. Tonight we're playing Melbourne United, who has Joe Ingles, Cole Anthony, who are two players who've come from the NBA, and that's the caliber we're playing against now, which is awesome. I think it's good for the game, and it's good for the game out here in Oceania.
2: Ruben, obviously last year was the first year getting the club back to its roots, I guess, for want of a better word. It probably didn't have the success on the court as much as everyone would have liked, but how much better settled does it feel with a year of that in the books? And now everyone knows, I guess, what the Breakers are about again.
0: Yeah, I think everyone inside the Breakers, we didn't think it was going to turn around straight away. And I think we were... we knew it was going to be a tough journey, but it's just building. Every year is going to be building, but we're always striving to be the champions at the end of the year. So we're gonna keep building throughout these years, and hopefully one day we're going to be back to the top.
3: Ruben, putting aside the Breakers singlet for a second.

0: years as well. Is that sort of the goal? Do you want to build on this, the under-17s, under-19s results and really make a statement at the world level?
1: Yeah, so we have two more windows coming up, one in November, one in Feb. I think if we get two more wins, we're on the right path to being solidified in the World Cup. But yeah, that's definitely the goal, to go to the World Cup and

Jackson Cartwright, eh? That'd be nice. What is, just along that sort of path, and I guess basketball in this country, you have played for a number of teams in the NBL, the New Zealand NBL, I mean. You've obviously been around this league as well, the Australian NBL, for a long time. And point being, you know basketball in this part of the world as well as probably anyone. How do you see where the game is at in New Zealand?

0: just filtering down, not just from the professional level, but from the NZNBL into the school level. So it's awesome to see. And then a lot of kids going on to college as well and signing some big deals, which is awesome. So I'm super excited for where basketball is going to be in the next 5 to 10 years, and it's going to be awesome to watch.
1: How important is that side of things to you? As I say, you've had such an impact on the game here. How important is it to you to help the next generation come through and continue to grow the game?
0: I'd love to, you know, move into that space and be able to help the next generation. I also think us getting Gordy out here and different styles of basketball out here, it's just going to grow our game astronomically. He's got different philosophies to what we have out here, and if you join a couple of those things, it's going to be amazing to see.
1: And just lastly, mate, just back to the Breakers to end on, fans who might be heading along to Spark Arena or might be contemplating heading along to Spark Arena at some point through the season, what brand of basketball can they expect from the Breakers this season?
0: We're going to be a physical, high-paced. We're going to determine what the offensive team's doing. We're going to be a defensive-minded team who can score the ball very well. So it's going to be a fun brand of basketball, and everyone's got to get along to watch.
1: Outstanding. Well said. All right, mate. Well, the very best of luck tonight and the very best of luck for the season if we don't talk to you before it starts. Thanks so much for your time.
0: Thank you, team. Appreciate you.
1: Millsian Guy. Ruben Tarangi there, who will, of course, play for the Breakers throughout this ANBL season. They take on Melbourne United, tip-off 8:30pm tonight in their last pre-season game before they face the Illawarra Hawks in the pre-season, in the season proper next Sunday, September the 20th. 21 and a half after four, we'll take a quick break. Come back to a few more of your texts shortly. We'll chat to Rando and get all his stats for the weekend ahead. Millsian Guy on Sport Nation. Mitch James alongside us today. Thanks to the great team at Kogan Mobile. 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

just that the test that kind of worries me now, and it alludes to the first text you read out then, is the Wallaby Gold test at Eden Park. How much gas is going to be in the tank? The last 6 weeks has been brutal. Jumped on the big kite over to Baltimore. What's this test going to be like? I'm actually fascinated what this test is actually going to be like. Is it going to be a bit more free-flowing? Is the

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11: 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One bloke took 240 ODI wickets. The other played around at Augusta. It's Millsy and Guy on Sport Nation.
0: He's got more stats than your Year 12 algebra teacher. It's Random Stats Guy.
12: And it's Rando live from Melbourne. Not quite sure if he's live from the MCG, but he's certainly live from the sporting capital of the world ahead of this historic NFL game. Firstly, mate, how fired up are you? I know you love your NFL footy.
13: Yeah, very excited, guys, down here in Melbourne. The fans have showed up. It's a Thursday afternoon, and the kickoff festival activation is absolutely pumping. A lot of people watching the first game between the Seahawks and the Pats. That was a cracker, so hopefully we get a good game down here in Melbourne. The sun is shining, so it's very good vibes down here.
12: Now, Rando, let's get this one out of the way before we have to dwell on it for too long. But I've seen you posted today, the Warriors have only won one finals match since the 2000s.

0: 2011 prelim.
1: That is the case there for Warriors fans. So definitely, I didn't mean to put them offside with my content, but yes, exactly. That's something that they'll be trying to break. They do have a good record, though, against the Dolphins. These two teams, they've met 8 times before. 4 times they've won each side. And the total aggregate score in those games is 174 to 172. So it's been really close, only 2 points difference. So it'll be a really tight game. But the Warriors, they've won 3 of their 4 games in New Zealand. Against the Finns. They've also won 9 of their 11 home games this season, so they should feel comfortable. And if not their own form, but also just their rank, second has beaten third 10 out of 14 times in the history of the final system. So hopefully the Warriors can get the job done.
0: Well, $1.95 for either team to win by 10.5, less than 10.5 is just money for Jam. Let's go to the first game of the NRL playoffs, the elimination final between the Rabbitohs and the Knights. The Bunnies favourites. Do the stats tell you the same thing?

0: the Rabbitohs winning four of their last five games. But if you look into it, the Knights have only won five of their last six finals games. They've also lost their last eight games at Allianz Stadium as well. So it's going to be a really tight game there for the Knights. The Rabbitohs, they've won their last nine consecutive finals games as favourites. So they should be coming into this match feeling really good. Looks so.
1: Now, Rando, I wanted to ask you about the lack of Dolphins experience. Obviously, it's their first time in the finals, but how do they stack up in terms of everyone else that's in this finals series?
0: Well, they come into this game in really good form. They have only lost two games since round eight, so they are definitely the form team of the competition. So I don't think the Warriors should take them lightly, despite being the most inexperienced final side as well heading into the finals.
2: What about the Sharks and the Cowboys, mate, in the other elimination final? What are the stats telling you there?
0: Oh, I think the Cowboys should get the job done here. I mean, it's been pretty tough for them, but last time they finished eighth, they beat the Sharks, so I think that won't be the case again. In all seriousness, they've lost eight of their last nine against the Sharks in Sydney. They've also lost three of their last four finals against the Sharks at Allianz Stadium too, so it's going to be really tricky here. I think the Sharks, they might get the job done, but the Cowboys have gone win-loss in each of their last eight games. And, of course, they got pumped last game. So I think we're going to see a win for them. Yeah, absolutely. Got to try and stay positive, boys.
2: I was about to take the Sharks out of my multi, but I'll put them back in because you've actually told me the proper stats. And lastly, the second qualifying final, the Panthers taking on the Roosters. I mean, the way things have been going for both of these teams respectively, the Panthers going pretty well, the Roosters not. This feels like one-way traffic?
0: Yeah, absolutely. If you're going to lock in anyone for your finals multi, it's a Panthers win. They've absolutely brained

0: 59-1 in day games since 2019 too. The Roosters obviously losing Sam Walker, just more reason to get around the Panthers. You can get the Panthers to keep the Roosters to under 18.5 points. That's even money, so I don't mind that little play if you're looking for a bit more odds.
1: Okay, very good. And I know you probably don't have the stats in front of you, but do you have a punt for us in the NFL tomorrow live from Melbourne?
0: Absolutely. I think the Rams are going to get the job done. They've come here three times internationally doing that little 24-hour stayover, and they've gotten the job done in each three games, and they've won by 14-plus points in each of those. They've won four of their last five against the 49ers as well. For a touchdown scorer, Kyren Williams, he scored 2-plus touchdowns in four of his five games against the 49ers. And then you've got to take a look at Matthew Stafford. He's had over 1.5 passing touchdowns in each of his last 15 games against NFC teams, who the 49ers are. He had 3-plus passing touchdowns in each game against the 49ers last season too. So nice little bundle multi there for the Melbourne game.
1: Outstanding. All right, mate, we'll let you go. But before we do, how can people find you if they want more?
0: You can find me on Facebook, Instagram and Twitter at Random Stats Guy. But if you're looking for even more stats, more NFL stats, rugby league, find on the Patreon. Just type in Patreon Random Stats Guy on Google and you should find me.
1: Outstanding. All right, mate, you go and enjoy that game of NFL. It should be a cracker. Early start for you. Don't have too many tins before kickoff, all right?
0: I can't promise you that.
1: Good man. Rando there live out of Melbourne ahead of this famous NFL game, the 49ers against the Rams, live from the MCG in Melbourne. Tell you what, I saw a photo of the MCG actually with the the field marked out and all that sort of stuff. I don't think you quite realise how narrow an NFL ground is until you how narrow an NFL field is until you see it in a stadium like that. Very narrow.
2: Yeah, very narrow, and also a bit shorter as well with yards instead of metres too. Yeah, I actually haven't seen the photo, but I'd be very interested to see how it fits in the dimensions of the great ground.
1: I'll show you in the break.
2: I cannot wait.
1: 17 away from 5, Millsy and Guy. Mitch is here as well on Sport Nation for your Thursday. We are here till 6 o'clock and we'll come back to a few more of your texts. After 5 o'clock, Jacob Devery is with us out of the table topping Hawke's Bay Magpies in the NPC, and Omar Muneem is going to join us as well. He's coached with Rassie Erasmus. He's a South African born man who now lives in the UK, but he's going to jump on and talk about Rassie and about rugby's greatest rivalry tour. Keep the texts coming through, 8833. We'll get to more of them next.
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4: Well, and a bit away from 5 o'clock, Millsy and Guy on Sport Nation, Mitch James alongside us as well. Millsy live from Ireland as the Castle Rockers go for glory in the ETPL, European T20 Premier League.
5: That's the one, yep.
4: Glorious.
5: Yep, ETPL.
4: Happy days. Do you get the Warriors over there? Have you been watching the Warriors on your travels?
5: A little bit. So there's a few Aussie boys in and amongst some of the teams who are up and about with their teams. So it's good that the Warriors are doing the business.
4: Certainly is. Have you given Webby any thoughts while you've been away?
5: Well, I actually had some comms with Webby a couple of days ago because he's a big fan of the Castle Rockers. And just to see the top of the table, he was giving me his thoughts around that. And naturally, I translated that into he was wanting my thoughts about the big game against the Dolphins. And so I gave him my the do's and the don'ts, what to look for, where to attack, how to defend, mental composure, strike patterns, and defensive mindset, and he took all that on board.
4: Well, Dave in Queenstown has just texted and said, I love Random Stats Guy. He's made me even more confident than I already was about the Wahs. And hearing that from you, Millsy, that you have given Webby your thoughts, makes me even more confident about the Warriors beating the Dolphins. And you know what it also tells me? That the Warriors are flying and that the Edinburgh Castle Rockers are flying as well. There must be something in the water in Millsy's village, I think.
6: Could it be our year?
5: It's the Guinness at Waterboy. You get onto that Guinness.
6: Nectar.
5: I'll tell you what, my Guinness game has gone up a few levels being downtown Dublin. Geez, it was good. The Guinness is so good over here, eh?
4: Is that going to the penthouse for you, is it?
5: Oh, it's unbelievable. So I'm going to try that again tonight just to make sure I was right two nights ago.
6: Yeah, best to double check, Millsy.
5: Just got to double check these things, Mitchie.
4: Yeah, I would even say triple check. Why don't you just check every night, just to make sure. Jim from Tamuki here, team. Afternoon, boys. I have rods, two screws, plus other stuff after a 3-hour, 45-minute op in my back. Tamaiti said one thing very important to his recovery. He never had pain going down, no leg spasms, no leg pain at all. That is a very, very good sign for permanent recovery, believe me.
6: Let's hope so.
4: Jim, I hope you're doing all right as well.
6: That's, absolutely.
4: Sounds like you've been through the ringer, my friend.
6: There's a few other techs absolutely bagging me for my Wallabies.

0: It's on 8833.
1: No comment.
2: Yeah. I was given a question the other day.
0: Go on.
2: If the All Blacks lose, who do you want them to lose to? That makes you feel like that's okay.
1: Well, it's South Africa, really, isn't it? There's nobody else. See, the Frogs on their day can do it. Anyone else, I need to be beating them.
0: Yeah, I thought that as well, Millsy. But the way that this series has gone and how vocal they are... I
2: can't stand them, guy.
0: Nah, it just annoys me.
1: Oh, I meant more in terms of the standard of football.
0: Oh, yeah, they're the best side in the world.
1: Trust me, the Saffers and the Frogs are the last two fan bases I want to lose to. They are the absolute pits.
2: Hey, here's a story for you, little master. So the chairman of the ETPL and Ireland Cricket is a gentleman by the name of Brian McNeice. So I got talking to Brian last week about life, you know, bits and pieces. And he was a former international TMO.
0: Oh,
2: and he was the TMO in the Rugby World Cup final against the Springboks for us a matter of years ago.
0: Oh, I hope you gave him both barrels, Millsy. On behalf of New Zealand, I hope you gave it to him.
2: Well, I said, let's go do a lap of the park, Brian. And then I gave him both barrels about his performance during that. He tried to defend it. And then I said to him, friend of the show, international TMO CJ Hart, do you happen to know this gentleman? And he just smiled at me and we chuckled and just said, Kyle, life gives us interesting characters along the way.
0: And that is the best description of the great man CJ Hart I have ever heard.
2: Oh, it's gold.
0: One of the all-time great human beings, but an interesting man, absolutely. Someone says, I believe there'll be major changes for tests against Australia to give some players downtime. Roygaard, Geordie, Taylor, Jordan, Tupuvai, McKenzie could benefit from a rest. I wonder maybe for the second test they might do that, but I think they'll be desperate, and particularly Dave Rennie, be desperate to keep that. You don't want to be the coach who loses the Eden Park record, do you?
2: No. It's so we've got two tests against Wallaby Gold, and then we come north, and we've got three test matches up here, plus the final, hopefully.
0: Correct.
1: Yes.
0: If all goes to plan, plus the final. Yep.
2: So there's still seven test matches to go in the year.
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0: That's the answer. We should geld lashes. Lashes, you need gelding. But anyways.
1: What do you call these things again?
2: Resells. Everybody cooks resells, Dale.
1: Yeah, but it's what you do.
3: Boys, just be the pause. How good's that?
4: It doesn't get any better than that, champion. I'll tell you what. Put up with the shit that we've put up with for the last few years. It's been a nightmare. We hate it, right? Then to come out and pump these assholes who have done nothing but put shit on us for so long. Get a big dog up, you Collingwood. You deserve it. Whoa.
3: Yeah. Still believing that you're as close when it comes to performance, because they get that feeling coming off your boat.
5: Well, maybe that's the Kiwi commentator in you, mate.
3: Okay, I'll take that one on the chin. Thanks, buddy.
6: Two and a half minutes after five, Millsy and Guy on Sport Nation, Mitch James alongside us as well for another hour. Coming up very shortly, Jacob Devery is out of the Hawke's Bay Magpies, who are top of the table in the NPC. They are unbeaten. He's had a bit of an injury, but he returned off the bench last week, and I believe he will start this week for Hawke's Bay, so we'll chat to him very, very shortly. Omar Muneem later on as well. South African coach who lives in the UK these days, but he's coached alongside Rassie Erasmus. He reached out to us and said that he was keen to come on and chat about Rassie and what makes him tick and all that sort of stuff, and also chat where he thinks the All Blacks are at comparative to the Springboks. We'll cover off plenty of ground with him. Good rugby brain, coached in Super Rugby throughout most of its iterations, Super 12, Super 15, Super 18 as well. So we'll catch up with Omar at about 5:30 or so. So plenty still to come. We'll get to a few more of your texts, and we might just do that now before we bring in Jacob Devery. Brian says, g'day team, full credit to South Africa and their ability to win, but let's face it, we shot ourselves in the foot. In fact, I think we emptied the whole magazine. We have the makings of a World Cup winning side. Great show. Oh, I think you're right there, Brian. And as I said the other day, what has Dave Rennie had them for? 3 months, 4 months? I think if you give them another 13 months until the World Cup quarter final against South Africa, they'll be well and truly up to the mark the way they are going. Guinness is definitely better over there. Best is from the Guinness factory. Millsy, have you made the trip to the Guinness factory yet?
7: No, I haven't stamped that mark yet. I intend to do so.
6: I think you should. And then someone asks, are you missing lashes, Millsy, or has it been a nice break?
7: It has been a nice freshen up. Yeah, I put it down to a tough spring campaign of Group 1 racing, and then you go into a green paddock for 4 to 6 weeks, and I feel like I've had

0: time. Look, you've been with the Bay for a while. The last few seasons, I guess, have been good making the playoffs, but this feels like another level. What has gone up that level to help you guys get to where you are? And thanks for your time.
1: I feel like certain players have had to step up. Obviously, quite a lot of experience has left the team, and Devin Flanders, Pody, Tom Parsons, players like that. So the coach has kind of put it to us in pre-season, said no one owns the jersey, so there's been huge competition for spots, and yeah, I suppose it's been a reflection in our performance.
2: Hey Jacob, just looking back at that pre-season, all the teams only had about 2 weeks together, so I guess the importance of those 14 days was quite high. So what could you pinpoint during that pre-season which possibly elevated for you to start the competition so well?
1: We were reflecting about that a couple of weeks ago. We think we're a team that connects really fast off the field. So we push our team events and things like that. So I suppose when it comes time to play on the field, we're comfortable around each other and trying to perform well, I suppose.
0: Were there any team events that stood out during pre-season that really got you guys tight knit?
1: We had like a little dress up with our partners. So one of our values is whānau. So got the partners along, get to know the boys and their families on a deeper level, I suppose.
0: What kind of dress ups are we talking here? What did you go as?
1: What did me and partner go? I think it was 80s theme or something like that.
0: Oh yeah, nice. Happy days. Mate, obviously North Harbour have been pretty good this season as well. Where do you see their strengths so far this season?
1: Big athlete at forwards, looking to get downhill around the corner. And then obviously having Bryn Hall back directs the ship pretty well. So, up front I think they're pretty dangerous.
0: Now, you boys are averaging 46 points a game this year, Jacob. What do you put that down to? I know the comp is a high-scoring comp, but 46 is pretty special.
1: Yeah, having Folau and Harry Godfrey is pretty handy. we're just trying to move the ball. I suppose our DNA will expose to play tough up front and then

0: What did you kind of learn from them to be able to get you to the point that you are now? How much of an impact have either of those two had on the career that you've now got?
1: Yeah, massive, bro. Two of the best to play hooker. Colsey just, how professional he is, goes about his work, kind of like a take no shit attitude. And then to watch Safu, obviously an amazing athlete. And then I'd say you learn the most just from training against them and them putting you under pressure. Because then you obviously feel what they're doing, and they kind of can explain on the spot. And yeah, those two have been unreal.
0: Have you taken little bits out of both of their games, or is there one of them that perhaps you, I don't know if you model yourself on them, that might be the wrong term, but one of them that you kind of have taken more from than the other, if you get my drift? They're quite different players, I guess, is what I'm trying to say. Is there one that you kind of compare yourself more to?
1: Yeah, well, I've taken a lot from both, but yeah, probably not the same frame as a Supple. all that athletic ability quite, but yeah, I suppose it is Dane Cole, someone who tries to nail that set piece, like nail my core role, and then try to pride myself on being one of the fitter hookers running around. So high work rate, things like that.
2: Yeah, nice.
3: 6 from 6 to start the season, mate. Obviously, this is a top-of-the-table clash against Harbour, and one you guys would have had circled for a while, but I know that Hawke's Bay has never won the overall championship. Just what would it mean for this group to bring that back to the Bay?
1: It would be massive, bro. Yeah, we've been knocking on that door for about 5 or 6 years now, and every first day of pre-season, we discuss winning the championship. There's no hiding from it. We have a bit of a quote up in our training centre called "Be the First." So yeah, man, it would be huge for the province.
4: Jacob, when you talk about that being the first, so this year you've been in two winning environments. Nice place to be. I'm always fascinated about winning teams and winning team cultures. How often do you guys talk about winning during the week?
1: Daily, bro. I suppose if you talk about it, it's sort of like it's manifests itself a little bit. But yeah, daily.

0: fancy letter. 17 and a bit after 5, we'll take a quick break, come back, find out what's on breakfast, get to a couple of texts as well, and then later on, Omar Numeen is with us to chat. Rassie Erasmus, the Springboks and rugby's greatest rivalry tour.
1: From the All Blacks to the grassroots heroes, cricket, league, football, golf, Olympics and more, Sport Nation covers the stories New Zealanders care about. 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
3: Are you not happy? 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
1: 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And that, you might have heard, was Millsy giving a fair old yawn down the mic or down his earpods as they are. Look, Millsy, you've done bloody well until now at, what is it, 6:24 and a half over there, your time, after getting up just before 3. So I'm not surprised you're feeling a little bit.
2: At home, I did yawn there. I apologise for that. But at home, I normally wake up around 3:30, like to do some eye exercises, meditate, go for a walk, like a long walk of medium intensity. Down by Millsy's Village, I'll jump into the water, the ocean, just to recharge and energise myself. And by the time I get back to the house, it was about 4:30, 4:45. So it's actually not far off the time when I start my day at home.
1: Do you know what I've missed the most since you've been away?
2: Go on.
1: The amount of bullshit you talk.
3: I was just going to say, I'm just sitting here in disbelief, shaking my head at Guy at the amount of shit that comes out your mouth. It's unbelievable stuff.
2: Well, as I leave the show in, 30-odd minutes, I'll head downstairs and hot yoga just to get into it before I really attack a good old English breakfast, which I had yesterday at the buffet. I'll tell you what has gone out the back door whilst I've been on tour.
4: The fasting, it's gone. Has to be.
2: The fasting. So I've decided you actually can't fast overseas. It's impossible.
1: Well, you could just
2: it's just a rule of life.
1: You could just have a Guinness for breakfast, lunch, and dinner.
3: I was going to say, Guy, I was going to say, when is the nectar making its way into that daily schedule?
2: Yeah, tonight, Sundowner Guinness here in Dublin town. Don't worry about it. But, exceptionally difficult to fast on a plane as well.
1: It is tough. It is tough. Oh, you're an absolute gem, Millsy. It is great to have you back. We'll take a quick break. Millsy, Guy, and Mitch here on Sport Nation today through until 6 o'clock. On the other side of this quick break, we are going to catch up with Omar Muneem, who used to coach with Rassie Erasmus through Super Rugby. Wanted to jump on the show and have a little bit of a chat about Rassie, South Africa, the rugby's greatest rivalry tour, all that sort of stuff. So we are very lucky to be joined by him next. Millsy and Guy on Sport Nation, thanks to Kogan Mobile.
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4: 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We are looking for someone analysing the defensive line, predicting the referee's call, holding their nerve when the game is on the line. They are tactically minded, equipped with composure, relentlessly loyal to their team. They might be unaware they can apply these instincts to a career in policing as well as the game.
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8: 29 away from 6, certainly is, and let's not waste any time because we are very lucky to be joined by a man by the name of Omar Monami, who used to coach alongside Rassie Erasmus over in South Africa, coached all through Super Rugby and its different iterations, Super 12, Super 15, Super 18 and the like, and he's been good enough to actually reach out to us and say that he was keen to jump on and chat a little bit of the greatest rivalry to us. So Omar, welcome in, thanks so much for giving up your time, mate, great to have you on.
9: Kia ora, it's great to be on, guys. Like I was saying earlier, it's great to see the passion.
8: Well, the passion, I think, is both ways because we've seen it from both the South African players, the South African fans as well. Did you anticipate the greatest rivalry tour going the way it has so far? How have you assessed it to date?
9: Well, you know, it's very clear that both want to put a marker down for who is currently in a good standing to win the World Cup. I mean, there's no doubt about it. The passion, the intensity, and the intent is there. I mean, everyone's trying to make a statement of where they are, and obviously refining the game as they go. But it's been intentful. There's no doubt about that.
8: How do you, from an outsider's point of view, we're obviously heavily invested in how the All Blacks are going. I'm keen to hear your thoughts on what you have made of the All Blacks, particularly if you look back to where they were at 12 months ago under the previous coaching group.

attack, with bringing intensity in the game with the ball, so keeping the ball alive, staying at the gain line. You know, he brought in Mike Blair, vertical attack, tight attack at the line, which is actually lacking in the Southern Hemisphere. That's kind of more Northern Hemisphere thing, because in the South, you've got great athletes, beat you one-on-one, beat you in a phone booth, like keep the ball alive that way and keep continuity. Whereas in the North, it's, you know, it's tight vertical attack because the weather doesn't allow, you know,

0: Gracie Erasmus? Is it the size of the men? Is it South Africa not being involved in Super Rugby anymore? What can you pinpoint it down to? Because we're seeing a very different South African team to what we're seeing 10 years ago.
1: Yeah, absolutely. I mean, you think of how you dominated us prior to Rassi, it's ridiculous. So if you think back to 2018, and I'm not a historian at all,

0: combination of bringing the all-stars and mixing with the GIF players, you know, which is French qualified players, they've got some magic coming through. And, you know, stylistically, the French are hard to cope with because they play this up the guts, on top of you, old school rugby from time to time with massive offloads. But this enormous set piece in this counter game that you kick awry and they just score, you know, they put you under your sticks in a second. You cannot ignore the French threat. It is absolutely real. And I think I like your point there, because what you're basically saying is they're sitting back and saying, look, no one's mentioning us. That's great. And that's when the French are the most lethal, when they do that Cinderella sort of ugly stepsister. Okay, cool. You guys on the race. All right, let's have a look-see. That'll be dangerous.
1: Now that with South Africa not in Super Rugby anymore, and I know that you keep an eye on the competition down here, there's a lot of debate about the strength of Super Rugby, if it's still a competition that is good for, well, certainly the All Blacks, but good for just rugby in this part of the world. As someone now from the outside looking in, how do you see the strength of Super Rugby these days?
0: Look, I mean, I'm a person, I try to look at it objectively, you know, from the stats, facts, and the video. I'm not, you know, because of the time zone of some of the games, I'm not always getting them like I used to.
1: Yep.
0: Obviously, I can watch it on Sports Code if I really allocate the time. But I'd say, listen, still quality. But, you know, who kept the chickens in check in Super Rugby in the past? You know, you guys, the Australian teams are competitive, but normally in the old days with Super Rugby, you knew the Kiwis were the real test, you know, physicality, brutality, never say die, skill level. So I'd say, you know, it's a shame we're not in Super Rugby anymore from the point of view of that genuine challenge to us, the speed of play, and you guys never go away. And I think it's a bit of a shame for you guys for that physical challenge that, you know, exists every time we meet. So I don't think it's diminished, like, in I don't want to be negative about it, but obviously that threat of how we approach each other, it's missing from the game, I'd say, in a diplomatic way, because you kind of know that you're going to make it difficult for the rest of your field there with the guys you're going against currently.
1: Mate,
0: a lot of surprises.
1: We're going to have to let you go because we are running out of time, but it has been outstanding of you to A, get up early. I know you're over in the UK, so you've got up early to chat to us, and B, just give us your thoughts as well around the Rugby's Greats Rivalry Tour and everywhere else you've gone as well. Thanks so much, Omar. Good man.
2: Thanks, Omar. I do eat my protein every day, though.
0: Thanks, boys.

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0: better at home. Spring is in the air.
1: Will you just bring back that sun and that heat and that glory for us when you get back, all right?
0: All right, now looking forward to that. So I don't think I'm on tomorrow because you guys are out and about.
1: Yeah, we're at this new Flush simulator golf venue down in Britomart, which we're excited to see. So it'll be Mitch and I there. And then are you going to join us again next week, are you?
0: Yeah, do the week next week, for sure.
1: God bless you. All right, mate. Well, hey, you go rest up.
0: Put the yards in.
1: Have your English breakfast.
0: All right, team.
1: Fuel up. Good to see you.
2: Go
1: to the Celt, Millsy. The Celt's the best bar in Dublin.
0: All right, I'll tell him Mitch James sent me.
1: I don't think that'll help you. Mitch, thank you very much. Good to see you as well.
2: Always.
0: Ted, boys.
1: Yeah, good on you, Millsy. We'll see you. Thanks, Henry. Thanks, Finn. Thanks, everyone, for tuning in and for all your texts as well. It's been great to have all your correspondence. 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We'll be back tomorrow, Mitch and I, from 3. Go well. Go the Warriors.
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6: Rav, we're into the last regular round of the season. Again, some real highlights from last week. Some really lows as well, yes. But it's been a fantastic season and I'm looking forward to this week.
7: Absolutely. Big results from the weekend just gone and everyone will be playing for something, whether it be for themselves or for the club or to better position themselves in the final spot. This is the round you will not want to miss.
6: Absolutely. So before we do get into it and the review, let's have a look back at the highlights.
8: Nice pass. Bursting through is Baker. Shakira Baker. Hufanga. She won't blow that one. Nelly Hufanga. In to score a terrific try. Now a little gas. Shot by Taylor. Another brilliant try in this game. Individual brilliance this time.
9: Forward goes from dummy.

0: you feeling after that nasty head knock over the weekend?
1: Thanks for having me. I'm feeling okay. It probably looks worse than it actually is, but yeah, I've got to go through a few more protocols today and tomorrow to make sure that I'm okay to play this weekend. But yeah, hopefully all goes well and I'm playing.
0: What's the chances? Are we 90% to see Tegan out there?
1: I would like to say you are, yeah. I've passed some HIAs, which is good. So just got to do the last little things to make sure that the NRL are happy with me to play. So yeah, 90%, let's say.
2: I'm guessing that the club will be putting you on a little scooter to speed up that recovery time, mate, because you have been deadly on the field this season. Your breakout season, first season with the NRLW, you've been an absolute superstar, as Pip has already mentioned. But how have you found the switch to the NRLW? We've seen a couple of, you know, these seven stars coming through and just taking this sport like duck to water.
1: Yeah, I did all the hard work before I crossed. I was doing Zoom calls and making sure that it was as seamless as it could be. I didn't want to come across and embarrass myself, was my wording. I wanted to come across and make sure that people knew who I was for who I am. So, it's been a bit challenging. It's very structured compared to sevens, and I've had to adapt to be able to create space for someone else rather than take the space myself. So, yeah, still learning that a bit, but loving the challenge each and every day.
2: You can see that skill coming in, and we see this with the sevens players in particular. It's explosive, it's fast, and you've put that on show. I want to hear a little bit about your halves pairing with your mate Lauren, because you two are an absolute force to be reckoned with in the competition, and you just seem to be getting it right week after week.
1: Yeah, I think I'm pretty lucky to have Loz. She's obviously played at quite high levels in the NRLW, and she's known as the ice woman with certain things like kicking field goals in the last minute when they need points. So she's a leader out on the field, and I'm very lucky to have her because it feels like she just controls everything and I get to just play the footy and do what I do best. And I think we can work together more, being able to link up on the field, not just have a right side and a left side. I think that can be the next step in our connection together. But yeah, being paired with her, she's made it really easy to come across, and made it easy to understand the different roles and the different situations in a game.
0: And your sevens speed was obviously going to translate pretty well, but what are you most proud of, and what do you think you've probably improved on the most coming across to the NRLW?
1: I would have to say probably my squaring situation. So when I come around out the

0: won a gold medal there, that would be my ultimate dream come true. That means I've won everything that you can in sevens, and that would be just a surreal moment. And yeah, I would love that. But yeah, if the door opens and I have the chance to, then I'll chat to my managers and let them know how I'm feeling.
1: On the note of sevens, Tegan, what's it been like coming up against your sevens teammates, Soraya Paki and Maddie Ashby, in a different code and for the opposite teams?
0: I still think of them as my teammates, so I actually don't like it. having Soraya in the first game, I know her pretty well, so it was nice to have her against me for the first game, because I knew what she's like best at and what I probably could get her at. So yeah, that was nice to have her there. And then having Maddie Ashby again in midway through the season, I think she started cramping and I was stressing that she got injured or something, because I still obviously care about them so much. But yeah, it's great to see that the cross coders have made a difference in this game. It shows that, you know, if sevens and 15s and league can all work together, then it grows the women's space and the women's sport, and it helps in such a massive way for the female pathways. And it just shows that we can play multiple sports, because we're not lucky enough to be full-time in all of those codes. And we don't get paid and get the recognition that we deserve.
2: Say it louder.
3: Yeah, preach.
0: So, yeah, I think it's great to see that when they do work together, it shows just how good the female space can be.
3: Absolutely.
1: And when you played against the Warriors, there was a moment I saw and I had to laugh, because when you came out of nowhere to stop Stacey Walker in her tracks, you came from behind her and tackled her. Was that the Australia-New Zealand Sevens rivalry shining through?
0: I'd have to say 100%. I kind of got that feeling when we actually versed the Warriors. It felt like an Australian-New Zealand kind of rivalry. I felt like I was being targeted quite a lot that game. I still say to today, it's pretty disappointing to see them not in the top six, because I thought they were one of the hardest contenders this year. Maybe because I was being targeted, and maybe it is that Australia-New Zealand rivalry, but yeah, I thought that they were such a tough competitors in the competition, and they have some strike players out there that can break away a game. So it's upsetting not seeing them there, but yeah, hopefully next year that they can be there.
2: Absolutely. And I have to ask you too, because we've had a couple of people say this, can you tell us what you're like

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1: US Open Ben Shelton beating Carlos Alcaraz. 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
2: 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That Alcaraz though?
1: Was it Alcaraz?
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1: You think he's got a body double?
2: I don't know, mate. 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That is horrible.
1: Are you not happy?
2: Yeah,
1: are you of all people to judge a man's lid? 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
3: Tune in for live commentary of the Sharks against the Cowboys. 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
6: And from Tegan Levi, we are now joined by Shannon Mato from the Broncos. Kia ora, Shannon. Thank you for giving us your time. I want to ask you first, how have you found being back in the NRLW after becoming a mum?
7: Yeah, I found it really challenging at first. I didn't know if I was going to be able to return back to NRLW just because of the changes that I've had. But I think I just had a lot of support around me and I asked for help and, yeah, just kind of trusted the process along the way. And here I am playing back in the NRLW. So,
6: Has it changed the way you look at the NRLW a little bit and how you play your game?
7: I think my main focus was just returning and trying to balance motherhood and playing the sport. I had to relearn and rebuild a lot of things and kind of take it week by week. But, yeah, definitely I think having the support for women is amazing because I know that I have played with some women before who sacrificed all the years to not have babies, and now that we can have babies and return back to sport, it just shows that, yeah, we can still do it. Very grateful that I didn't have to do it alone and that we had that support and I guess policies put in place so that it can protect us as well.
8: Mm. Having been in the NRLW for a little while and playing rugby league at this level and then having a bubba, how has it kind of changed or adjusted or strengthened like your purpose as an athlete and what you do?
7: Yeah, it definitely changed my perspective on everything. I think for me, I didn't have an identity outside of rugby league. Mm-hmm. That's all I ever was good at. And I think, yeah, I said it before, it changed my perspective and just realised that I'm more than a rugby player. I'm a mama now. And I think my son has changed my life in many ways. And I think I've grown up in certain areas as well. I think that, yeah, I'm just glad that I get to live out my dream. And that's both being a mum and being a footy player. So, yeah, there's so much.

0: the same. I think I'm going to come back even better the more games I get under my belt again. So, yeah.
1: I love that.
2: Yeah.
1: And you spent 4 really successful years at the Titans. You were named Player of the Year twice. What made that move to the Broncos feel like the right time for you?
0: Yeah, well, my family lives in Brisbane. It only makes sense for me to come home where I had that support. Like I said before, I had a lot of fear, and I think I didn't know what support had actually looked like for me. And I had a lot of anxiety, I guess, bringing my son around, I guess, other athletes that didn't have kids, and trying to balance that out as well as letting people prepare the way that they do. But to be honest, I think that was my own fear and anxiety, because I'm mindful of others, just to know that I guess my son brought another element of light and fun around that I didn't know it would be.
3: I don't know. I think I had that professional side to me where I like to train and I like to prepare as best as I can. And I know that girls are very superstitious. So, yeah, just having that fear of being a distraction. Yeah. And it's so funny because when I first came back, everyone was like, oh, do you get sleep? And I was like, yeah. Yeah, I do.
1: You got a good son.
0: I do. And I think I had a lot of great moments at the Gold Coast Titans, but I think for me it was just going closer to home and making sure that I felt comfortable enough to be a mama and to be an athlete.
2: Look, they say that happy players are the most dangerous, and it seems like, you know, if he's bringing light and if he's bringing fun, that's obviously going to make you happy in return. How has this strengthened you as not just a player but a human being to go through this big life change and still be playing, you know, this level of rugby league at the same time?
0: Yeah, back to, I guess, the fear. I don't know why I had just had a lot of fear. I think, one, having my son, I didn't think I was good enough, first of all, to become a mama. But then I realised he actually brought out the best in me and realised that I am good enough, I am strong enough. And then I think footy was the easy side for me. I think I'm always loving the hard work. I always love the challenges. I think the main thing was me was just balancing both and making sure that my son deserves all of my attention and time, but also that he gets to see his mum live out her dream and, I guess, show him that he can do whatever he puts his mind to, and that we can do both. I think we're breaking the stigma around women having to just stay home, and that's what they should be doing. But I think we're changing that narrative now and showing that we can do both and it's not selfish.
2: Oh, we all wish we could stay home. All wish we could stay home with our babies.
1: Yeah, you're right. But you got to go out there, and you're doing a brilliant job with the Broncos as a mother and a player. And I want to ask you about the team. Obviously, you had those games where you fell off a little bit. What was the message from Scott Prince? Because you've really turned it back around these last weeks.
0: Yeah, I think just trusting our processes. I think, you know, as we're showing, we're good in like patches. There's really, really great moments, but it's just knowing how to play that full 70. And I think our effort is there. I don't think there's any complacency. I just think sometimes the harder we try, the worse it gets at times. and you can tell we've got strike players across the whole board. I think it's just bringing that together and just fine tuning some things and just trusting when we stick to our processes, we're lethal. As soon as we go outside of that, that's when it starts to break down. But I think the main message is we got to do the hard stuff. Once we do that, you know, lay the platform and take the hard carries, and hard stuff is just holding the ball, the boring stuff. Once we do that, then earn the right, and then we can play. So I think it's just, I think for us, it's just being patient. If anything, yeah.
2: And it's really easy to say, you guys aren't doing this and you guys aren't doing that and you're not hitting that target. But a lot of it is to do with, you know, the level of competition that is really growing in 2026. These teams that, you know, at the beginning you'd never would think that they've done as well as they have this year, but that level has really come up. And, you know, the Broncos are a very proud team, one of the originals, that are needing to evolve and progress with this game. So how much is on the leaders, you know, to step up and help lead this side to greatness, where we know the Broncos traditionally do stand?

0: We always said that everyone wants to play their best against the Broncos because we have that that title of professionalism, great premiership winners. And I think what we had said to the leaders is that we need to step up. So the leaders are here and that we can't let them carry everything. So we need everyone else to do their job. And so I think we're looking at each other that it doesn't take just the leadership group to do it. It takes all of us. And I think we know that now. And like you said, like, I love that the competition has gone greater. I don't want it to be boring. I do admit this is the toughest season that I've ever played, I think mentally, physically, you know, emotionally. And it just shows that I love that other teams are catching up because then it's going to give a good game. And obviously everyone is out to prove a point. So, one more round game and then into the finals. And, I reckon everyone's going to bring their best and I'm excited.
1: And you talk about one more round, Shannon. You're actually versing, of course, the Wahine Warriors this week. And I know you guys will be probably wanting to bring it home nicely to get that good spot on the table. But I'm sure the Wahs will be trying to end the season really good too. So it's going to be a good game.
0: Yeah, it's going to be a good matchup. We have a few girls that had left the Broncos and it's going to...

0: really welcoming, and I was really glad that I felt really accepted to know that I can still come home.
1: Absolutely. We'll take you back. I mean, Daily M, prop of the year twice. I want to ask you too, obviously, Georgia Hale, you played with her for many, many years at the Titans. How cool will that be to come back in the Kiwis jersey and play together there next to each other representing your country?
0: Yeah, she's amazing. She's one of the people that, why I stayed at the Gold Coast Titans. I think when you have a leader like that, you want to follow into her footsteps, and I'll be happy if given the chance to follow in her footsteps again. She's amazing. She's someone that is so selfless and doesn't like all the recognition. She hates being talked about. Not sure why, but she's just an amazing human being, and I'm sure everyone strives to be like her. But yeah, no one better to lead the New Zealand side.
1: Well, that's amazing, Shannon. And just before I let you go, let's say you are in the grand final. Who do you want to be versing? Do you want to be playing the Roosters, or do you want to be up against your old club and the Titans?
0: It's so funny. I think I've been asked this question many times. I think it both really stands out to me. You know, yeah, I don't know. I like both. Whoever comes, I just want to win the premiership.
2: Fair
3: political
2: enough.
3: Answer.
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4: It's time for match of the round for us to preview, and it's got to be the Titans up against the Knights. The Knights back on a roll. The Titans, well, they've unbeaten since that Roosters game. We've just talked to Tegan Levi. First up, what's your thoughts? Will she be back on the field? And if she is, should she be?
5: I think she will be, but I don't think she needs to be, if you know what I mean. They've locked their position in at number two on the ladder going into finals. That's not going to change. And if she needs to rest, my advice would be take the time and do that, because she'll have this week and then finals week part one, they also have a rest as well. So that would be 2 weeks of making sure that Tegan Levi is firing when it counts the most. So I think that they don't need her, but just talking to her there, judging her by her competitive spirit, try keeping her off the field.
4: So. Yeah, and I think it probably is coming down to a little bit of that, isn't it, for Karen Murphy, where she might be saying, because, I mean, listening to their press conference, you know, Karen said, I think it's a Category 1. Mm. And, of course, that would be a mandatory 11 days. I did a lot of research into this. Apparently, if she does still get away with the concussion protocols, even though it's Category 2, she doesn't have to stand down for the 11 days. But I find it's a bit of a grey line for me. Like, if you get an HIA, you fail it, you can't come back onto the field. We're supposed to be, you know, really big on the brain injuries and looking after these players. I think she should sit out personally because, like you, she doesn't need to be there.
5: She doesn't need her. And that's just kudos to the team and the depth and the beautiful way they've been playing all season. I think that even though this is the game of the round, I think they beat the Knights quite handedly, if not single-handedly. But I think rest up. Come back in and be there for the team when they need you the most.
4: And whether she's there or not, if they really do beat the Knights, because at the end of the day, if they played like they did last week, the Knights, they are a good side, right? I mean, they have won premierships themselves.
5: Yes.
4: If they can really take it to them and put 20 on them, say, then I think they are truly the team that can push the Roosters.
5: Titans? Yeah, 100%. I think, I'm no disrespect to the Knights, but I really don't think this game matters for the Titans and their projection going into the finals. They've all but being in the first position are sitting in the box seat. And like I say, and they get a rest next week to really sit there and see who they're going to be playing the week after, because that's obviously dependent on results. They get to rest those bodies. They get to, you know, ice those legs. We know that they're, you know, a fast-running attacking side. If they don't make it to the grand final, that will be the biggest shock, the biggest plot twist of 2026. That's how good they're running at the moment, with or without Tegan Levi in round 11.
4: Oh, absolutely. And again, they've got Phoenix Rain Hippie back too, and she wasn't there. And I mean, she's fantastic on the centre. Also on the flip side, I mean, what about Clark at prop? And then, of course, you've got Asako with the little chip kick over the weekend. Like, their forwards as well are just stars, not just their back line.
5: Yeah, it's just a whole collective effort. And it's, again, I use the word ridiculous, but this is just that momentum that they have kind

0: ideology and, you know, what you're doing for the fans, what you're doing for the club as a whole. You're holding it down. The women are holding it down there right now. So,
1: yeah, get them behind them, Gold Coast, because
0: exactly.
1: They should be.
0: Yeah, the whole team is boosted.
1: And actually just looking at that with Tegan, and maybe this is why they do want to have her out there, because you have to think, you know, psychologically, if they were to lose this game against the Knights, because it is at McDonald Jones Stadium, and they have a very, very hard team to beat at home, and they get Botti Vetti-Walsh back in, and she's a massive player for them. They've got Tanika Willis in there, who's playing amazing footy at the moment, and also Kira Dibb in the halves. I still don't think this is going to be an easy run-in for the Titans, so maybe psychologically, the last thing they want to do is lose this game, have a week off, and then have to go into the finals up against a team that's just won. They probably want to finish their regular round season with a win.
0: True that. I agree with that. They won't want to give Knights that motivation to go into the finals knowing actually we can
1: beat them. We just did
0: beat the top, because the Knights haven't beaten any team in the top six, and that's including the Warriors.
1: Great stat.
0: You know, they've only beaten Eels, Sharks, Cowboys and Bulldogs. So it's a bit of a smokescreen over the last couple of weeks because they haven't been playing those top teams, which is quite fortunate for them. But Titans is a big game for round 11, obviously. But if they could get a win over the Titans, that gives them every confidence in the world. And so I agree with you there. They will not want the Knights to have that.
1: No, they will not. It's a game that you must watch, and it actually rounds out our program too on Sunday at 3:45, so make sure you tune into that. The Knights fifth place taking on the second place Titans.
2: 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Kick off 9:50 tomorrow night. Thanks to our mates at ECN. The Premier League is back, which means the sleep schedule is in trouble and the football chat is about to get loud. Title races, relegation scraps, top four chaos, managers under pressure, and fans pretending they're calm when they're absolutely not. 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
5: We have to talk about the Warriors playing the Broncos. They've got to go across to the Broncos' home ground. It'll be quite interesting, and I think a bit of a homecoming for the likes of Gail when she was on. You know, she said she misses a few of her teammates, Millie there, obviously, and Stacey, but they also know the ins and outs of the Broncos, and it'll be great to see, you know, what they can kind of tell the team what to look out for and hopefully shut them down.
6: Yeah, and after a season under their belt, because, of course, they had the preseason match in Christchurch where, you know, that didn't go to plan, but at the same time, there was no Millie there. There was no Stacey there. Gail was, you know, newly introduced to the team, as well as Netta. So it would be interesting with a season under their belts, combination somewhat progressing, developing, how they go this time around against them. The Warriors actually served the Broncos their first ever loss in the NRLW, you know, so we know
5: they can do it.
6: That history does say Broncos are human and the Warriors can beat them. But that's the one and only time the Warriors have ever beaten them in 2019 in the season.
7: Interesting. And after team naming Tuesday, Ron did mention on, I think it was breakfast with Scotty and Izzy, that Arpy Nichols probably will be back. She's likely to return against the Broncos. She's been training well, but there were a couple of boxes left to tick. And I think they'll just want to finish on a high, to be honest. But the Broncos will also be pushing to retain that third spot, because pending they beat sixth place next week, they will want to play the Titans in the semi-finals. They won't want to play the Roosters, and they'll also want Ali Brigginshaw to go out on a high.
5: Oh yeah, they'll be up for it, absolutely. I mean, both teams will be, right, because you, like you say, Broncos have something to play for, but so do the Warriors. The only thing I heard with Ron re-uppy on that too was just that he's very conscious about the World Cup, and that with her wanting to be there, so he'll play her, but with that long, you know, thought about not playing her if she's not right, to kind of, you know, her lose that kind of chance would be massive. So a bit of a watch this space, but if we're going to beat the Broncos, we need her back.
6: Oh, absolutely. And I think back to what you said, Sav, about Uppy and what she does for us defensively out the back, and how, you know, when that changes around, we let... When you think about the likes of Tamika Upton and those runaways, I think of Uppy being able to be our most likely, or, you know, best chance of stopping those mow down tries, or mowing down those tries. But I think in this instance, maybe Ron needs to take that Kiwi Ferns hat off and put the Warriors one on and see and finish the season strong for this side. Because as we said at the top of the show, Pip, there's something amiss that's going on here, and I think a win might be just the perfect thing, or the perfect way for the Wilds to see out 2026.
5: Yeah, and just go into that next season with a bit of confidence there too. It's interesting, a couple of things. I see Taisha Akanasio has been named as an in, but she is sitting on the reserves too. So whether or not she gets her spot, because, I mean, she's been instrumental with that combination with Stacey.
6: Yes, she has. I don't know. I think this is half the thing that we're trying to wrap our heads around, that we don't quite know what's kind of missing, is that when we didn't have the players there, we were forced to make these changes. We were forced to have players playing out of position. But now that we have them all back, we're still not doing it. And I mean, does that mean that, you know, the players that have stepped in those positions are being rewarded for good performances, or, you know, how does that just work? Because it's also about that leadership part too, right? When
5: it
6: you
5: is.
6: Talk about Gail losing her, you know, her wig kind of in that last game and throwing away a pass like that, you need that leadership to be supported as well as...
5: You do, and I think on socials too, to me, she looks like she's struggling a little bit being away from home, and what it takes to be over here, and, you know, as she said, coming home, you know, she has to watch her son, etc., on video and that. So there's a lot going on in the background there too, and you can kind of see that coming a little bit, I think, personally, onto the field and those connections, and the players just not knowing where they need to be at that time, etc.

0: You know, it's a lot, but if they could finish it off well and get this one against a team like Broncos, particularly for those ex-Broncos players, what a boost that would be. And I have to ask the question, who's kicking this week? Will it be Maliepo or will it be Jay Harawai? Because I know it was in front of the post, but she got it over.
1: She got it over.
0: And she's starting, so...
1: She got it over, and it's just a shame that we had to wait until round 10 to see that switch up. I don't know why that didn't start earlier on. What, Jay was only out for one, maybe two games all season, so she's always been there. What a shame that they've had to wait. But in saying that, put Jay Hurihoi on. Put the sure thing on. Like, the collective, the group. We need to think about the group. Yes, and I'll be honest, I love Patricia Maliepo as a player. I find her fierce. She crosses the line and she brings a lot to the side. But if she's not performing there, Blimmin, take her out.
0: Yep, I agree. And actually watch the space too on the reserves, because LaShawn Albert-Jones is in the reserves. Now, whether or not she gets a start, but she kicked last year. When Emily Curtin was out injured, she can kick goals. Right. And I just wonder if it's coming down to a close game again and we are losing by conversions, if Rom pulls that rein, chucks her out there and she converts.
1: Well, she better be kicking at training this week. That's all I'm saying. She better, she better be on those wings.
0: And she's and for her too, poor old Leigh, she only got one game and it was the first one against the season. So maybe he's gone, you know, she gets to finish out the season too. But then does that change the dynamic of the team again? And do you risk that?
1: Yeah, probably not. probably not. Just play your best. Play your best. You can always make the changes as the game goes on to adjust to what's in front of you.
0: Yeah.
1: You know, you can always change that up.
0: Absolutely.
1: And stop freaking out.
0: Yeah, and I think even if they were beaten by the Broncos, I mean, the Broncos are the reigning premiers. I think if they can still stick in there and not make it a big game, it's like Ron said on the radio, you know, you go back to the Titans and that probably hurts a little bit because of how close they finished and now look where the Titans have gone.
1: Yes.
0: If they can at least... Maybe they don't beat them, but if they can at least stick into that and not get blown out of the park, hold their heads high and show us what they can do next season.
1: This is exactly what, you know, what I feel the Raiders have done this season, where they have actually beaten the big teams. And weirdly enough, they lose against the bottom teams. Mm. Like, they prepare themselves for those big games and stepping up in those moments. And sometimes they're just off by maybe a try. But I agree with that. I absolutely agree with that philosophy to take that approach.
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0: defensive line, predicting the referee's call, holding their nerve when the game is on the line. They are tactically minded, equipped with composure, relentlessly loyal to their team. They might be unaware they can apply these instincts to a career in policing as well as the game.
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course, we're starting off with UFC Paris. Rough day for Mr. Dan Hooker. We're going to have a chat to one of the most hallowed guests we've had on the podcast, I'd say, today, Brad. The one and only Jai Oppertaia, one of the hottest prospects in global boxing. Fantastic sit down with him to talk about everything from his goals, a bit of David Nika, huge fight coming up this weekend for him against Noel Michaelian.

0: say Brad planted his flag last week in the office. He planted his flag. I think most of the office had Dan Hooker in some sort of multi.
1: I got put in the cattery by Drive this week for having an opinion. Shoot me.
0: I don't think you're alone in that, Brad. I still think they were kind of unfair odds, but the odds proved to be very much accurate.
1: A peek behind the curtain, myself, Footy, and Ravinda Hunia have a little WhatsApp group. Mm-hmm. And we were all sort of raising from the dead on Sunday morning as that fight started taking place. And we're like, yeah, ring walks are happening. We're having a wee chat. And then the knockout happens and I'm the first person to put in the chat. You can guess the rest. And then, man, that was brutal. Look, Salahdin Parnaez clearly is who he says he is. And look, Dan Hooker is definitely the biggest win of his career. It's definitely the best guy that he's fought. Well, certainly prime Dan Hooker would have been. And for Dan, man, like, liver kicks just kill. But what I will say is that he was looking second best from the minute that fight started. Every single kick was checked. I don't think he landed clean. And I don't know about you, but I got a little bit of Anderson Silva vibe from Parnaez. Do you remember, like, Anderson for the first minute and a half would literally throw nothing? And he would seek distance and timing. And there was a point, I think about the 2 minute mark, so 30 seconds before the knockout, where you could just see Parnaez pull the lever and change a gear and started to throw with more force and picked up the pace, moved forward. And once he landed that lever kick, he just, like, Dan was done. And then there was a massive left hook that came in off the back of it. And look, I've seen a lot of pundits come out and criticize Dan for accepting a gatekeeper role, but maybe that's just where Dan is, man. And like, Dan had to take this fight. It was a great fight for Dan to take, because if he wins, he takes all of that hype with him. Now he sits in a spot where he's going to have to fight up and coming dudes. He's going to become like the new Tony Ferguson, the Matt Brown. Like, we've all seen those classic gatekeeper fighters that have kept divisions alive for many a time. And Guy Havout, host of Drive, said to me during the week, so that's Dan Hooker done, right? And I'm like, nah, he's got three, four fights left on his deal.
0: Yeah, three fights, I believe.
1: And he is a guy that will have that Tony Ferguson long leash. Tony Ferguson lost the last six or seven fights of his career, right? Like, Dan Hooker is in that realm where I think he's probably got another two losses before the UFC would even consider cutting him. And by that time, he'll be on the last fight of his deal.
0: He's going to go out on his own shield, Mr. Dan Hooker. Like, he's going to fight as long as he wants. He's one of the UFC's favorites, absolutely. But, you know, you could have been forgiven. You absolutely were forgiven for thinking that, you know, Salahdin might have struggled against a guy like Dan. It was a true test. And what we've seen from these guys coming across from other divisions over the last couple of years, I mean, you're right to be skeptical. And, you know, you made a big, I wouldn't say song and dance, but you highlighted the difference in resumes between the two. And obviously, you know, pretty jarring, the two of them, even if Dan was coming off a couple of losses, first three fight losing streak of his career. But Salahdin, I mean, you could not have scripted a better UFC debut.
1: No.
0: I can't recall a guy who's landed and the stocks have just instantly skyrocketed like that off the back of one performance. And you mentioned checking the leg kicks. He was able to check those and just keep walking forward, just apply that pressure on Dan. And man, I mean, that liver kick. Oh, you just love them, Dan. That's one of my favorite. One of my favorite finishing. It wasn't, you know, the finishing blow.
1: It was the start of the end.
0: Yeah.
1: Well, it's interesting now, and Parnaez has come out and said his dream fight, it's Max Holloway. He said he'd fight anybody, basically, including the winner of Sarukian and Hoofy in a couple of weeks' time. Some people are even suggesting a performance like that could get him he was a champion in another organization. Could he run into a world title fight now? I say no. And rumor and innuendo is that the UFC are trying to book Topuria versus Gaethje 2, which to me is a ridiculous, ridiculous idea. Because Justin Gaethje has said the next time he loses is the last time he fights, right? He has come out on record and said that. So unless Justin wants that fight, then I think it's a terrible fight to make, because you got a champ who was clearly and utterly destroyed. Right, like he was. And I think there are more deserving people to get that fight, including a rematch with Paddy Pimblett, who would have got that title fight if he'd beaten Gaethje. But What next for Parnas? I mean, we can talk about Dan, but there's literally 20 guys that Dan could fight next. Yeah.
0: How far up do you think he should go, Brad?
1: Parnas?
0: Mr. Saladin off the back of that.
1: Look, I think Sarukian beat... Well, I mean, they're talking about Hoofy and Sarukian being number one contender. If Armin Sarukian beats Maurizio Hoofy, he 100% has to fight for a world title in his next fight.

0: Absolutely.
1: So let's scrap him off the list.
0: He is completely off the list.
1: I would not be surprised if Parnes gets a Charles Oliveira or a Max Holloway next. Holloway will fight anyone. I think the UFC can make a lot of money out of a Paddy Pimblett Max Holloway fight or a Paddy Pimblett Charles Oliveira fight. So my idea is that Parnes will fight like one of those two guys.
0: Yeah.
1: So he'll fight Max Holloway, or he'll fight, more than likely for me, I think Charles Oliveira makes the most sense.
0: Man, yeah, he called up Max Holloway after the fight, and instantly I was like, whoa, saw your role. And then I kind of checked myself and thought, actually, that is well within reasonable means. Like, this guy deserves something like that. And correct. I think they're going to put him to the test. Because,
1: and I think Dan versus Holloway was a fight that could have happened if Dan had got the
0: Yeah, well, I mean, I just don't think you need to treat this guy with baby gloves, little kid gloves.
1: Clearly
0: like,
1: not.
0: He's clearly, like, he's in his prime. He's 28
1: yeah.
0: years old. In his prime, he's stepping in here ready-made to go, as he showed on Sunday. And, like, just the occasion itself, like, amazing fanfare.

0: wrestling crowd in the world, and it's right up there now as one of the
1: best pro wrestling. Interesting,
0: mate. It's the most amazing pro wrestling atmosphere you will ever see. It blasts through the screen, and I thought they did the fighters justice. Look, it wasn't like a sexy card for non-Europeans. There was a lot of prominent European fighters on the card. And I think it was, again, this is what the UFC is doing now with fight nights. They give you a semi-decent sort of main event, and then they stack these fight night cards with just guys and girls that they want to bring to another level before they put them on pay-per-views. I say that, and then Michael Venom Page, who's 5-1 in the UFC with four straight wins, I think, for Michael Page. And the rumor is that he has been cut.
1: Yes, well, I think that's where he's destined. Before we get that far down the card there, Brad, Mr. Hooker.
0: Yes.
1: Daniel Preston Hooker, to be precise. What do you see next for him as a realistic fight? Because I do kind of like the idea of him moving into the kind of the King Green mold, having these fun fights.
0: Well, there's a fight right there.
1: King Green, that was the one that I was calling for before this fight was made. I also like the idea of a Renato Moicano. There's just fun fights to be made, and I don't want us to get to a point with Dan where he is just the ultimate litmus test guy. You know, he's the gatekeeper guy where all these studs come over, or we're trying to test these guys out. All this nasty sort of rear guard or vanguard of up and coming rising lightweights to test them, and Dan is the guy who is somehow responsible for giving these guys the green tick or not, because I think it could get ugly then, and I don't want it to get ugly.
0: He got removed from the rankings, and then Parnas didn't get added to the rankings.
1: I know, I thought that was quite bizarre too. I was about to bring that up.
0: Look, man, Rafa Garcia, Parnas beats him. Grant Dawson, nope. Mm. I mean, Fizayev would be an interesting fight for
1: Parnas. I think he's instantly above like a Quillen Salkild, wouldn't you say, in terms of his stocks?
0: But for Dan, maybe a Tom Nolan?
1: Yeah, I like that
0: or
1: one too.
0: Or a Quillen Salkild.
1: He does train at CKB a bit.
0: Right. So, yeah.
1: Salkild would be the same deal, though. That would be like, you know, giving him another hard test.
0: Yeah. So, look, Dan's clearly...
1: gatekeeper-ish fight.
0: Yeah, and he's not fighting a top 15 fight. I find it really weird that the meta rankings didn't end up placing Parnas in there. That doesn't make a lot of sense given who he beat. And Dan was ranked, 12th going into that fight, I want to say. So, I do find that interesting. For Dan, a Rafael Fiziev fight would not be terrible. In terms of getting himself back in the mix, I certainly feel like Dan's more likely. I think he's more likely to fight a top 15 fighter than a fighter out of the rankings. It's more about now him building up those top 15 fighters or ending their hype train. So, look, if I look at the top 15, Dan has beaten one guy in that top 15 in Martez Gamrot and beat him quite convincingly. So it's not like Dan is no longer got it. And that was only just over a year ago that Dan won that fight.
1: Well, I think what you're looking at there, Brad, is the meta rankings.
0: Yeah.
1: And if you look at the media rankings, which I think are the sturdier ones,
0: right,
1: the more robust ranks, well,
0: the UFC run off the meta rankings.
1: They're going rankings now. It's been quite confusing for me over the last few weeks, I have to say. But yeah, on the media panel rankings, we've just got Dan down 3 spots to 13, and we've got Parnas entering at 9, so he's right next to.
0: Oh yeah, I've just clicked on a little click that says, "Would you like to jump to the Dan's still in there." So I like a Bobby Green. Bobby Green is a fight that makes a lot.
1: I don't think he's fighting ranked guys anymore. Yeah, I agree, and you know, for all intents and purposes, he isn't going to be a ranked fighter anymore. But he's going to put on good fights, and people are going to tune in to watch Dan Hangman, and he's going to make bank on his fights. And that's one reason why he's not going to retire, which is just the weirdest phenomenon for me whenever a Kiwi fighter loses.
0: He should
1: just hang it up, just retire, man.
0: I think it's because a lot of Kiwis are in that boxing realm where if you lose, you know, they see Dan Hooker's 15 losses and they're like, oh, the dude's got to retire, surely. But, you know, like I think Robbie Lawler lost like 14 fights in his career. Nick Diaz, Nate Diaz, they've all lost a lot of fights in their life and they're still clicking. And just quickly before we get to a break, footy, because we do have to get to Jai, just on Michael Venom Page, 5-1 in the UFC, and lost a very, very close decision in his only loss. The UFC could be in a position legitimately if he had won that fight with Ian Machado Gary, where they were cutting an undefeated fighter. He's fought out his contract. All of his fights went to the decision. They were all really quite close too, but in terms of he just won them. He lost, get this, footy. So what's that? He had 3, 6, 9, 12, 15, 18 rounds in the UFC. I saw a stat today. Guess how many rounds of the 18 he lost?
1: How many, Brad?
0: 5. He lost 5.

0: 5 rounds out of 18 on judges' scorecards. He lost 2 rounds to Ian Machado Gary on all 3 judges' scorecards, and he's lost a round here or there against everybody else. And, you know, but the weird thing about Michael Venom Page, and he'll go down in history as a really interesting case study.
1: Such an anomaly.
0: He started so high. He fought Kevin Holland, Ian Machado Gary, Shara Bullitt, and Jared Cannonier in his first 4 fights. That's like a murderer's row of high quality fighters. And then he fought Sam Patterson and Nuristan Rizabayev. And yeah, like the UFC were clearly waving him goodbye from the Sam Patterson fight.
1: I thought they were ready to say goodbye to him after that as well.
0: Yeah.
1: The fight of the weekend,
0: he's
1: Brad?
0: He's a good pickup for Jake Paul and the PFL MVP crew. So I'd imagine MVP straight away will walk into that weight class and probably be a number one contender at either middleweight or welterweight.
1: Has it been a fighter whose stocks have just dropped after every win, sorry, like an MVP? Absolutely bizarre.
0: But isn't it just, like, I mean, footy, GSP won 12 straight decisions as champion, or like going from the Matt Serra loss through to the end of his career up until the Michael Bisping fight. The Michael Bisping fight was his first finish in nearly 10 years.
1: But we'd seen, he'd done it though. He'd done the work before. We'd had the proof of concept with GSP.
0: But he still, like, he got knocked out by Matt Serra.
1: Don't be talking are you saying MVP and GSP?
0: What I'm saying is context is key here. And GSP, I think it was like a 12, I think it was 9 straight decisions as champion for GSP. Yep. That's context is key there. And even a guy like Anderson started to struggle to finish guys as he got later into his career. But yeah, I do find it interesting that MVP is probably the first fighter in history to leave the UFC with a 5-win-1-loss record.
1: Can you think of a fighter whose posturing to actual effective strikes ratio was so off? Like, the guy is flexing after every shot he throws, and then he won't throw one for another 4 minutes. 12 significant strikes in this fight against Rusey Boy.
0: Yeah.
1: 12, Brad.
0: Yeah, and they all landed.
1: Yeah, they did. Really nice oblique kick that seemed to hurt Rusey Boy, and then he didn't really take advantage of it at all. Hey, just quickly, Axel Sola, oh my gosh, shutting down Firas Ziyam's main frame with that overhand.
0: Yeah, Firas Ziyam was talking some serious shit before that fight.
1: I think that's a KO of the year contender instantly. Also loved Lucini Keita destroying Muhammad Naimov and then jumping the cage and putting on one of the most iconic celebration we've seen, instantly finding the chair, sitting down, applauding himself like he's gonna score himself some fans off the back of that one.
0: And now he's calling out the best guys in the division.
1: I don't quite think you're going to get Leroy Murphy.
0: No,
1: applaud your ambition. And another guy who really impressed me just quickly, Felipe Lima from Brazil against Morten Charrier. But on the whole, pretty decent card. What would you grade it, Brad?
0: I'm going to be full disclosure. I only watched the last 4 fights. Because that's the time I got out of bed, because the All Blacks had obviously played that morning. So I enjoyed the 4 fights that I watched. Last 2 fights finished. I agree with you, Axel Sola, who I've never seen fight before. Damn, and Fariz Ziyam had been talking major shit for the entire week about how he was going to steamroll the lightweight division and find his way up the card. But yeah, Axel Sola looks the goods. But yeah, look, overall fun fight. Probably get the 4 fights that I watched, B-.
1: Yeah, Axel Sola. I'm pretty sure at putting out a countryman like that. All right, now we're going to head off to a break. On the other side of that, you will hear from the pound-for-pound greatest cruiserweight on the planet, Jai Apatow.
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3: Absolutely privileged now on Fight Club to be joined by who many believe is the consensus number one cruiserweight boxer on the planet. He is the Zuffa cruiserweight champ. He is also fighting the WBC champ on the huge card that's coming up. Zuffa's biggest card today, Ryan Garcia, Conor Benn, which is happening this weekend. It's Jay Obataya, who is freshly out of training. He's at the amazing UFC Apex, I believe, in Vegas at the moment. Jay, thank you so much for your time, bro. How are you feeling?
4: Yeah, I'm feeling good. You said this looks like a robe. Now I'm trying to fix it up because I don't want people to think I'm sitting here in a robe. Like I've just finished training and I've got a towel around me, so I've just walked straight out of the gym straight into here, just to clarify. So
3: a robe is something I could see Tyson Fury wearing, maybe.
4: You make it out like I'm sitting here in a robe doing an interview and stuff. I'm big enough.
3: full disclosure: when Jai jumped on, I thought he was wearing a robe, but no, it's just a towel, as you can see around. Hey, Jai, look, it's a really interesting position that you're in, being the inaugural Zuffa champ, and there's a little bit of speculation about you fighting the WBC champ this weekend. Has there been resolution about what titles are on the line? I think the ring title's on the line, the Zuffa title. Are you also fighting for the WBC championship this weekend?
4: I hope so, man. I really hope so, and I hope the belts, you know, jump on board and the nonsense gets pushed to the side. You know what I mean? It's a bit of a circus at the moment, you know, with people working with certain people, but man, all I want to do is fight. You know, all I want to do is fight for the belts and fight the best and prove I'm the best, you know? So these things are sort of out of my control, but you know, what I can control is my performance on Saturday and my preparation for Saturday. And that's all where my focus is going.
3: And I think one great thing about what Dana White's done getting into the boxing business and Zuffa has done is they've brought that UFC mindset to boxing, and they want the best fighters in the world to fight. And they've caused a bit of disruption, which I think is actually a really good thing to bring more eyeballs to the sport. Why was it Zuffa for you, and how did that all come about?
4: Man, I had someone fly out and come see me.

plan. But at the time, bro, and I'm still happy with my decision. Don't get me wrong. You know what I mean? But at the time, you know, they sort of laid out a plan and stuff like that. But, and also I just felt like they're new to the scene. You know, I knew they were going to make a lot of noise real quick, you know, and they had something to prove, you know, and who not better to sign with someone

0: It's obviously taken a few weird turns and a lot of what's the word? Like politics and stuff like that has got involved. But man, I'm still very, very confident that if I do my job and I keep winning these fights, that everything will fall into place and I will become undisputed.
1: Yeah, Jay, it's been a huge few years for you. Obviously exploded on the scene. You're, all of a sudden you got all these world titles. You're ranked on multiple pound for pound best in the world lists. Like, what's this ride been like for you over the last few years?
0: Man, the last 5 years has been absolutely insane. You know what I mean? It's to be honest, it hasn't been sort of new with the life and like training and stuff like that. Like, I've been fighting since I was 8 years old. You know, I've always known that world titles were coming and I've always been chasing this dream, and you know, I've always just, you know, done my training, train, eat, sleep has been my life. You know what I mean? But now with the media and getting flown around the world and stuff like that, man, it's a big change in my life. You know what I mean? And even just changing the people's life around me and trying to, you know, take them out the struggle and, you know, trying to take a bit of stress off people that I love and stuff like that. And, you know, it's fruits of the labor. You know, it's a young boy's dream to, you know, take care of their parents and stuff like that. So, you know, but in saying that, the job's not done. You know, I've still got a lot of hard work ahead of me, you know, and I'm not getting ahead of myself, bro. I'm very far from comfortable, you know, even though I'm 5 years ago to here has been a big difference. I'm still chasing another couple of years of hard work and dedication and you know, and I'm chasing greatness.
2: Awesome. I was on a bus in 2022 in Brisbane on the way to Justice Hooney, Joseph Goodall fight. And I was sitting next to Liam Lonergan and Dean Lonergan. And that was an interesting bus ride. Let me give you the tip. But Liam said something to me. It was the first time I heard your name brought up. And he said, I'm telling you, Brad, Jay Opetai is going to dominate this business in 5, 6, 7 years' time. This dude is as good as anyone I've seen. And you fought with that pressure from very early on, being such a high-profile boxer in Australia. What has that been like? And do you think that pressure of performing in a smaller boxing nation like Australia has put you in good stead to have these bigger fights as you've gone through your career?
0: I've had the pressure on me from day dot. You know, like I've always put a lot of pressure on myself as well. You know what I mean? Like, but I've done my apprenticeship. You know, like I said, I was fighting at 8 years old, you know, and my dad was throwing me in with anyone. You know, like, we were rocking up, but I was fighting like teenagers when I was like 10 years old, 12 years old, getting my head punched in. You know what I mean? Like, it wasn't about that. It was about experience. You know, like, even, you know, I was 16 when I made the Olympic team. I was 17 when I walked out, and the Olympic stadium was huge. You know what I mean? The stadiums that I fought in, I've been all over Europe. These European, you know, and don't forget, bro, I'm a dude from Watanabe on the Central Coast. You know what I mean? Like, there's not many people make it out these neck of the woods. You know, like, you see a lot of Americans, you see a lot of Europeans and Pommies that make it to this stage and be that glamorous and you know, but. Well, a young half-caste kid from where I come from, bro, like, it's nearly unheard of.
1: You mentioned the influence of your dad there, and you're from a very proud lineage of boxers, both on your mum and your dad's side, right? Like, how was it always in your destiny to be a boxer? Was there any other path to take? And what are the kind of lessons that they've taught you that have allowed you to kind of flourish and deal with all this hype and this limelight?
0: I think one thing about my family is they don't care if I box or not, you know, and that's what makes me box, because I don't have to be here. You know, I've had those conversations, you know, it's not like I have to do this for them, but I want to. So it's a good feeling.
2: And what about the opportunity this weekend? I mean, there, Jai, is going to be a ton of eyeballs on this fight card, and maybe people that haven't seen you fight before, and I have, I know what you bring to the ring in terms of skill set and power, and that like as an opportunity to fight on such a huge card, as I said, one of Zuffa's biggest

0: regards to date, in terms of an opportunity for eyeballs, do you identify that opportunity?
1: Yeah, of course. You know, like I said, but I've done my apprenticeship. This isn't the first time that I've had a lot of eyes on us. You know, like I fought on the Usyk Fury undercard.
0: Yeah.
1: You know, I fought on the first ever Riyadh season, which was like the biggest fight in history at that time. You know what I mean? So these big stages aren't new to me. You know, I am meant to be here. You know, I feel like this is what I'm meant to be doing. Yeah. So bring it on, man.
0: Good man.
2: Hey, Jai, I have to ask you about our boy, David Nika.

0: wondering what you think of where he sits now in the division. Did you catch his fight against Void Masson? What were your impressions from that? And do you think there's a world where you guys could cross paths again in the ring?
1: You know what direction I'm looking, you know what I mean? And what I'm trying to do, you know? And to be honest, man, I believe David Nike is a great fighter. You know, yeah, I clipped him. You know, that was a good fight up until I clipped him. You know,
2: awesome.
1: And you know, I'm not taking nothing away from him, but, you know, I believe he can still beat a lot of fighters at the top at the moment. You know what I mean? Like, I believe he could give Noel a very hard time, you know, if not beat him. So, you know, there's credit to Naika, and he's had a massive amateur pedigree. You know, he's a silver medalist in the Olympic Games.
2: Yeah.
1: Now, this stuff doesn't happen on accident. This is a lot of hard work and dedication, and you've got to be very good to get a silver medal in Olympic Games, you know? So, you know, I can't comment on what the future holds, bro, because honestly, what I've wanted to do in a long time hasn't happened. So who knows? You know what I mean? If we could be fighting in a couple of years or whatever or whatnot, you know, who knows what the future holds, man? But I honestly do wish him all the best, and I know he's a top dude.
2: Yeah, absolutely. Look, last one from me, and I appreciate your time, mate. You've obviously got a massive challenge this weekend against Noel, but you've been very prominent in calling out David Benavidez from running from you, and it certainly appears to be the case. He's trying to avoid you at all costs. Like, is that the goal, to get to him, you know, get all these bouts and then move forward?
1: It's like, I've got nothing against David Benavidez, and to be honest, man, I don't think he's an easy fighter at all. You know, yeah. I believe he's a hard fighter. He's a great fighter. You know, I got respect for him and his father and his last name and stuff like that. But what I chase is the belts. You know, if you have the belts, I believe the champions should be fighting the champions.
2: Yeah.
1: I don't understand what all this nonsense is outside the ring. And, you know, it's just the business side of boxing gets involved, and I don't know. But, you know, I'm old school, bro. We just rock up and we fight. You know what I mean? So I'll do the same with him. You know what I mean? I just wait for the phone call. You know, you tell me where and when, mate, and I'll often be there. So,
0: AJ, I know you have roots at the heavyweight division. Do you see a world where perhaps you pull an Usyk and you kind of wipe out the cruiserweight division and then make your way back up to the banner heavyweight division?
1: Definitely. You know, that's in my goals, you know, and a lot of people have tried to rush my career and say, you know, the undisputed this and blah, blah, blah. Oh, shut up, man. Like, this is my career. You know what I mean? Like, obviously you can make a bit more coin going up to heavyweight, but man, when your career's all said and done, you know, I want to call myself undisputed. So I really, really want to tick that box. You know what I mean? Like, you look at the last, three undisputed, like, you got Usyk, you got Bud Crawford, you know what I mean? Like, these guys are the greatest of our generation, you know what I mean? And me to become an undisputed as well, you know, I respect this sport. Like I said, I'm a fourth generation in my father's and a third of my mum. So it's more than just, you know what I mean, the glamour and the superstar and moving up to heavyweight and getting a big profile. I want to go down as one of the best fighters to ever come out of my country and come out of, you know, I want to be one of those fighters that the coaches turn on and they go, boys, you know, say to their fighters, look, boys, see how he does this, see how he does that. You know, they're one of the fighters that my dad used to make me watch. Mm. You know, there's more to the sport than just Instagram posts and stuff like that and followers. So, you know, I'm chasing real greatness here for the sport.
0: How much better can you get, Jai? You feel like you're in your prime right now?
1: To be honest, no. I always feel like I can get better. You know, it's never good enough. You know, I'm always, I'm my worst critic, bro. Like, after sparring or when I watch my fights back, it's hard for me to watch sometimes. I'm like, idiot. You know, I really pick on my mistakes a lot. So, you know, I believe I can get better for sure.
2: Jai Opatai, I can tell you, my friend, you have a shitload of fans here in New Zealand, including me and Stephen, and we wish you all the best this weekend. I think for Australasia, that is truly the main event this weekend is your fight, which will be going on as the co. Good luck.

0: Man, and hopefully we get to see you again soon, man. Thank you so much for your time today.
1: 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I appreciate your time.
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6: 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We are looking for someone analysing the defensive line, predicting the referee's call, holding their nerve when the game is on the line. They are tactically minded, equipped with composure, relentlessly loyal to their team. They might be unaware they can apply these instincts to a career in policing as well as the game.
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8: 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The Warriors against the Dolphins. 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
9: You're back with the Fight Club podcast. Mr. Opetai, what a gent.
10: Yeah, champion human.
9: A few bleeps in there, but we won't sting him for that. The man's just passionate, and he bloody loves boxing.
10: And if you're listening to the Sport Nation edition of this, you wouldn't have heard those bleeps because I've edited them out. But yeah,
9: indeed. Fight Club after hours.
10: Indeed, indeed. What a good dude, and pound for pound, probably a top 10, 15 boxer on the planet right now, and can certainly see him achieving great things as both a cruiserweight undisputed champ. Hopefully there is some murky water there around Zuffa, and also as a heavyweight, you know, at 30 years old, I'd say, you know, Usyk moved to heavyweight at 32. So I think for Jai, that's probably the same sort of progression, and he'll come in when that current crop is starting to fade out. So it could be the perfect time.
9: Lovely timing. Little transition there. And obviously, Jai fighting on that Conor Benn, Ryan Garcia card this weekend. Awesome main event. If you've never seen Ryan Garcia fight before, I highly recommend tuning in.
10: A lot of fun.
9: You faving Garcia in this one, Brett?
10: They're both really good, and they're both fought good people. I kind of feel Ryan Garcia's fought the better level of opponent, including two of the best fighters

0: the injured, her coach has come out and said she's injured. But what is there left for her to do at flyweight? Nothing.
1: Maybe that's it, right. Brad.
0: So she's fought at bantamweight before. She's had two razor close losses to Amanda Nunes. Like, she's the only person since Nunes went on this 15 fight streak where she's lost one in her last 15 fights that has brought it to Amanda more than anyone. I know she lost to Juliana Pena, but she absolutely murdered Pena in the rematch. I think Valentina may be done with weight cutting, and potentially bantamweight could be where she looks to finish her career, become a dual division champion. She could walk into a Kayla Harrison or Amanda Nunes fight tomorrow and people would buy it. She's the best woman's fighter, I think. Like Amanda Nunes is the GOAT. Valentina, since Amanda left, has been the best in the world, and she was always, to me, Amanda was A+, and Valentina was a half a plus.
1: If that makes sense. Plus.
0: She was right there behind her as the best fighter on the planet. Obviously, Weili Zhang's in that conversation as well. But the Alexa Grasso-Marianne Faro fight that's happening this weekend, to me, is way more interesting. And I know Natalia Silva has had a great run in the UFC, and Wang Thong is coming with a massive amount of hype. She's fought and won championship before. She's been doing the Asian scene for a long time. She's very, very good. And I think the fight will actually be really good. Mm. But it's not a main event.
1: Right, let's take a quick break. On the other side, we can have a look at what's ahead this weekend at UFC. No.
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3: Timoney, Chanel says you've taken up golf. 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
6: Back with the Fight Club podcast. UFC Noche this weekend. Another UFC Noche that won't be taking place in Mexico, but we're kind of close. We're in Los Angeles, large
7: Arizona.
6: Mexican population. Oh, Arizona.
7: Yeah, start again.
6: Okay, yeah, thank you. Oh, did I read that wrong?
7: Arizona has lots of Mexicans as well.
6: Arizona, bro. Okay, yeah, of course. Yeah.
7: That's where Kane's from.
6: Back with the Fight Club podcast. Let's have a look this weekend to UFC Noche, another one that won't be taking place in Mexico itself, but the next best thing, we're in Glendale, Arizona, close enough to the border there, Brad, and I think we'll have a very excitable crowd there this weekend and a pretty nice little card waiting for those people rolling in.
7: I think so.
6: Very.
7: It had a great main event when it was announced. That was Yair Rodriguez versus John Silva. But unfortunately, Rodriguez has been pulled off that card. And a fighter that they have a lot of hope in, Jose Delgado, is working. Hey, bro, would you like to fight the scariest dude in the featherweight division? Yeah, man, I'll take that fight on a month's notice. But yeah, look, John Silva is box office. Like, there's no doubt about that. And look, I think it's unfortunate for the UFC because I believe that he was probably going to get a title fight next time out if he got through Yair Rodriguez. Maybe getting a win over a Jose Delgado won't get him there. But man, it's fun to see him at the top of the card. Brandon Moreno fighting in the last fight of his UFC deal on the card as well against Joseph Morales. But the guy that I want to see is Tommy McMillan, because I believe this guy, and look, you don't know until you know. Right. But everything I've seen from this guy is Sean O'Malley-esque, right? Like, in terms of his charisma, his fighting style, his power. And look, he may get found out this weekend. Marwan Raiki is who he's fighting. But Tommy McMillan, to me, is a guy.

0: watch this card from the start, because Footy said this is a neat little card with some really good fighters. Look out for Yusri Balguri on the undercard as well. He's fighting out of the middleweight weight class. Ignacio Bahamondes is a really, really exciting fighter. A veteran flyweight, Tim Elliott, on this card as well. And Drakkar Klose is another guy who's got a lot of UFC history on him. He's fighting on the undercard as well. And David Martinez versus Dan Ige is a fun fight as well.
1: I think this is better than UFC 332.
0: It's a miles better card than 332. So, look, all in all, I think this weekend should be fun for fights, and we're not that far away, Footy, from Joshua Van and Alex Pantoja too.
1: Thank you very much for joining us again on another episode of Fight Club Podcast. We'll be back, of course, next week to just dissect all of the action. Until then,
0: Ka kite.
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4: 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It did my head in.
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0: beers and lost bits, but neither will hold back because they'll go in studs up.
1: Yes, welcome into Studs Up this week. 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You definitely lost bets. So you can bet it out with Betcha. 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R18. Daniel is in Wellington. He's a Phoenix fan, a Liverpool fan. If you're tuning in for the first time, the reason we go Studs Up is I'm a United fan and an Auckland fan. So there's plenty of that carry on. But we're going to talk.
2: Yeah, deluded one too.
1: Yeah. Well. Well said and well spoken. Glass houses and all that sort of stuff, Daniel. We should, as we like to, we're going to update where the All Whites are at the moment and look at some of the players playing offshore. We'll talk about the EPL. We'll talk a few other things around news as well. We've got a quote of the week, which has just fired things up in the UK too. But let's start, as we like to, with a highlight of the weekend. Daniel, what was your highlight of the weekend?
2: Well, there's a lot to be thankful for, Ricardo. The Champions League has kicked off. I always love this time of year. But for my highlight, it's got to come from Christchurch. It's got to come from Takaha. It's got to come from One New Zealand Stadium. How amazing to see for our domestic cup finals weekend that 11,267 fans just went along. I think this is a brilliant job all around from those who got this job done. Congratulations to them. I always think that just opening a big stadium like that is a pretty costly exercise, isn't it?

0: team from Pakuranga went, we're not going to play with those guys, and went to South Auckland Rangers.
1: And how very mature.
0: Yeah, and
1: hey,
0: so...
1: if you and I can do it each and every week, surely they could have.
0: Exactly. Which is when Ellerslie got good and when South Auckland Rangers all of a sudden got good as well. And I remember Fencibles, they hired, if you remember, Keith Garland, former All White. They hired...
1: I do know that now.
0: Yeah, hired Keith Garland to be the head coach of the men's team. And I was told this back then that they were hiring him, and this is, like I said, early mid-90s, for about 30 grand in a car to coach the first team.
1: Do we have to get the lawyers here?
0: Well, possibly.
1: Do we need to get the lawyers on standby?
0: Allegedly.
1: The first time, right?
0: Can I say allegedly? Allegedly. This is what I was told at the time, was that that was what they were paying him, which seemed overs when you're in the not even in the National League, to get them up. And obviously, at first time of asking, it didn't work, didn't happen. And then he left and went to the Gold Coast, and about two or three of the best players at Fencibles went with him. Including
1: the time-honoured tradition.
0: Yeah, the New Zealand under-20s captain at the time, Matthew Byers, whose daughter is currently in the New Zealand women's under-17 setup. So, yeah, and it all came crashing down after that. The junior club took over, and it's taken till now, really, for Fencibles to get back to the top tier. So, yeah, bittersweet for me. I was always Howick. I was never Fencies. It was always, you know, even when I went back and played for a Fencibles team, on the field we called ourselves Howick. When we were like, come on, you know, that's how ingrained it was. So, yeah. I mean, great for them. Actually, a guy I used to play football with, a guy called Moose, his son was in the Fencibles team that won the Chatham Cup. So, yeah, I suppose in the end it was a happy ending.
1: Yeah, good on them. Taking the lead, what half an hour into the contest. Kashmir Technical had their moment, didn't they, Rick? Around the hour mark as Murphy equalises, but a winner coming in the 80th minute, not enough. And it's sort of, you know, the pain for Kashmir Tech, right? They had that moment in the men's final on the Kate Shepherd. They were always chasing the game, weren't they, after conceding early. They did peg it back, and heading into halftime probably felt pretty good, but it got away from them in the second half. I see A. McPhee scoring, and I was like, how's Austin McPhee turned up in that competition?
0: It's Arnold McPhee, who is Austin's nephew, who is teaching them all the set pieces, apparently, allegedly.
1: Allegedly. So McPhee and then Skindloff settling it in the space of 4 minutes for Eastern Suburbs, so congratulations to them. But, you know, job well done for everyone who's pulled it off. It really was a great weekend.
0: Yeah, great weekend for local football. And actually, I see the National League fixtures are out as well. The last iteration of the National League in its current guise. And that gets underway towards the end of September and winds up in early December. So looking forward to that. We will cover that here as well on Studs Up. So that was your highlight. My highlight was this guy, Daniel. I don't know if you've heard of him, but you would have heard of Freddie Adu, right?
1: Oh, yeah. Signed at 13, wasn't he, back in the day?
0: Yep. So this kid, Kevan Sullivan, has broken a bunch of Freddie Adu records. So he was signed at 15 to the Philadelphia Union. He has now scored in his third successive MLS game, which broken Freddie Adu's record. He's also got 11 goal contributions this year. That's assists and goals.
1: Wow.
0: The most ever, you won't be surprised to hear, by a 16-year-old in Major League Soccer. And here's how it went down.
2: Goal, not marking, Owusu. What a ball by Damiani to Sendelowski, and Milan Owusu trying to go around the keeper. Breza is there. Follow-up try is in. Philadelphia Union have doubled the lead. Oh, Kevan Sullivan. Heading to the final quarter hour. The Union continuing to motor through MLS, and it appears they're ready to get it to 8. And is that a salute to you-know-who in Philadelphia?
3: Yeah, that's LeBron. That's the star quality. LeBron might be the

0: We can go without blowing a whistle. I've done that a few times in the Premier League, before VAR, obviously. When 20, 25 minutes, I've blown a whistle. If you tag, let it go. And he used to do another thing with me on the Premier League. I used to stand in the centre circle and see how long I could stay in the centre circle before I had to leave. That was just me joking about. But the lads used to be on the night, so you can't. I said, I'll try it, see how. I just got just like kind of run that, kind of go, but don't come out of it. For about 15 minutes once in one game, while in the centre circle.
1: Easy money.

0: Yeah, well, we'll get to that a little bit later on. In terms of Kiwi Watch, mate, around the traps, how's this for Callum McCowart? We talked about last week how he got a €2.5 million move from Silkeborg to AGF, who were the Danish champions. He made his debut on the weekend. Guess who made his debut against?
1: Go on, tell me.
0: Silkeborg. So he goes across town.
1: Of course.
0: Signs for AGF and then comes off the bench after with 27 minutes to go to make his debut in a game that finished in a 2-2 draw.
1: Yeah. Yeah, it would have been a big ass to throw him straight into the fire against his former team.
0: It would have been. I did like it that that's who he made his debut against. Elsewhere, things seem to have improved a bit for Max Crocombe as well. He got man of the match in a game against Bolton, where not often when a team wins 4-0, the goalkeeper gets man of the match. But yeah, he was on the winning team, and the goalkeeper got man of the match, which would suggest that maybe the game was closer than 4-0 suggests.
1: Yes, he's obviously had a barnstormer. I don't know, they were so dominant he decided to play as an extra outfielder. We'll probably go with the fact he's good in between the sticks. I see our Swansea Kiwis didn't get much of a look in this weekend, Rick.
0: No, they both had 15 minutes off the bench in a nil-all draw with Wrexham. But we've been in a run where they've been playing Wednesday, Saturday, Wednesday. So they've played three games in 8 days. So they were on the bench for that game. But then they started this morning in a 3-1 loss away at Southampton. So looks like it's loading minutes. But it does mean that Swansea, who after 5 games were top of the championship, are no longer top of the championship. But they're thereabouts, their first loss of the season.
1: Yeah, at least they're going better than Burnley. Burnley's fall is quite staggering now, isn't it? Speaking of Jamie Vardy, they've signed him.
0: Yeah, they have. Well, they need something. Not quite as staggeringly bad as Leicester's, who lost 4-0 to Oxford United in League One last week. But that's another story. And Russell Martin, who did really good things at Southampton, got them promoted to the Premier League, and then they got lots of hidings under him, so he got the sack. Then he went to Rangers. That didn't work, and he got the sack. Now he's at Leicester. Saying they're going to have some honest conversations.
1: Oh, that's important to have honesty, Ricardo. honestly, Alex Paulson's in good form now, isn't he, Rick? He's had a number of good performances in his last 3 or 4 games, but most notably against traditional giants of Scottish football, Rangers. He kept them out completely. Now, didn't he? Well,
0: nearly.
1: One went through as Rangers won 1-0. But Paulson had a very, very good game, Ricardo, and actually kept this one close.
0: He did. He won man of the match for Motherwell, not man of the match overall, but man of the match for Motherwell. But, I mean, you know, you look at all the Opta stats, he was the second highest scoring player in the game outside of the man that did win it for Rangers, who was the goal scorer. So he's going well. I think he's got something like 5 clean sheets in 8 or 9 games now starting for Motherwell this season. So things going pretty well north of the border for Alex Paulson. Elsewhere, there was a bit of a Kiwi derby in the MLS with Finn Sermon.

0: after in the Champions League. It confuses me now that we've got Champions League over 3 days, but yet we get to see Joe Bell playing Champions League football this week too, Daniel.
1: Well, Viking should be used to being confused because they've got co-coaches.
0: Really?
1: It's quite an interesting setup there. Mm. Yeah, one looks after the attack, one looks after the defence. You know, fascinating guys, really interesting story.
0: Is this the Minnesota Vikings?
1: Bodø/Glimt had such a great Champions League run last season, and these guys theoretically are better, right, being the champions.
0: Mm, yeah, exactly. So it'll be interesting to see how they go. Something else that I thought was worth mentioning is Ben Old, who did start the season off, out of the squad, is back in the St Etienne squad, and he got in there for a 3-1 win against Montpellier. He played like the last half hour or so off the bench, but it's 5 straight wins, 5 points clear at the top of Ligue 2 in France for Ben Old St Etienne as well, which is good news. Daniel, good to see him back on the park.
1: They are absolutely humming along, Rick. Their goal difference is plus 12 after 5 games. If you actually then add the goal difference of teams 2, 3, 4, and 5, you still don't get plus 12. I think that's called domination early.
0: Yeah, very, very much an early domination by St Etienne. Hopefully it means we get to see Ben Old in Ligue 1 next season. Daniel,
1: ooh la la,
0: indeed. Chris Wood, Forrest, looking very much like he's a bit part there now. I know it's only been a couple of games since Liam Delap's been in, but they seem to be starting him. I want to see if we can open a book with Betcha. Everton or West Ham, who's your favourite for him to go to in January? Because it feels like it's going to be something like that.
1: Yeah, if this is a player in his mid to late 20s, you wouldn't rush to such statements, would you, Ricardo? But, you know, he's in the back end of his career. He won't want to be sitting on the pine. And it's not just Delap, right? The big Brazilian, Igor Jesus, is it?
0: Yeah, Igor Jesus, yeah, as well.
1: Yeah, thank God. He's in the mix. He had a pretty good season last year, so it looks like there's a real scrap for minutes there for Chris Wood, so we watch that.
0: Yeah, we'll keep an eye on that. This is your Studs Up podcast, Ricardo Ball and Daniel McCarty with you, brought to you by Betcha. 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When we come back, we're going to talk some Champions League. We'll talk Ballon d'Or and a few other things as well.
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0: Ligue 1 or La Liga or a Farmers League or anything, but it does feel like it is more more attritional playing week in, week out in the Premier League than it is in Spain or in France or in Germany, for that matter.
1: So Arsenal have got Napoli. Napoli are struggling at the start of the Serie A season, so I'd expect the winning form to carry on. But you're so right about Odegaard and Havertz. Odegaard scores in that win against Chelsea. We'll talk more about the EPL. But Odegaard, that's the second goal of the season. He had how many goals last season?
0: One
1: in 24 games. Like Kai Havertz has also got two goals in three, and he only got two goals all of last season. So it's amazing to think how comfortable they were winning the league without getting much goals out of two players. I think before the season we thought were going to be huge. I actually think it will be a career year for Kai Havertz. And what I mean by that, he'll break his record for most goals in an EPL season. His best is only 13, Rick, coming back in 23-24, his first campaign with Arsenal. But he was excellent against Chelsea, and I'm predicting he's a massive part of that puzzle.
0: Yeah, it's going to be fascinating to see how they navigate the rest of this season, given that they're going to be fighting on four fronts. We'll talk Premier League next here on the Studs Up podcast.
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3: This is the Studs Up podcast, Ricardo Ball and Daniel McCarty with you, brought to you by Betcha. Betcha brings social betting all into one app. R18, bet responsibly. Daniel, let's talk English Premier League. Last weekend, there were a lot of draws. There were six draws in total. Yeah. And a couple of, I guess you'd say, controversial points as well that we will get to. But what stood out for you?
4: Well, we've touched briefly on Arsenal, but their game against Chelsea was the big ticket item. And it was a great start for Chelsea with Rodgers scoring. The irony of there, of course, is Rodgers was in Arsenal's sights as far as an off-season transfer. He obviously ends up in blue. But after the Blues go up, Rick, they got battered and bruised. Arsenal really took control of that game and richly deserved levelling it up. And I don't know about you, Rick, but it just always seemed like Arsenal would find a second rather than Chelsea get back into it. Chelsea's still so very early on in the Xavi Alonso experiment, project, choose whatever word you want. So no shame

0: playoffs, but weirdly they've done it with basically a new cast of characters.
1: Yeah,
0: they've brought in 18 new players, but yet are defying the odds. Good on them.
1: It is unusual. It's really unusual. So last season, out of 24 teams, they were 23rd on most chances given up, most chances against. When I was like, well, there's no way that they can carry that through into the Premier League and be successful. They finished 6th in the Championship last season, despite conceding the 4th most amount of goals. So
0: yeah, it's amazing. Isn't it?
1: All right, and now, like you say, they're the only team in the Premier League after 3 rounds not to have conceded yet. So it's fascinating. I mean, I feel like it will all fall apart at some point.
0: But I think I'm leaning more that too, mate. I'm expecting the wheels to come off this. But this Sergei Yakirovich, hope I pronounced that correctly, he's an interesting manager to watch, right? Wikipedia, always reliable, says, as a professional here, 22 clubs as a player in 22 years, Rick. And now he's on his 8th club as a manager since season 2017-18.
1: Right. So will he be there at the end of the season? That's what that's the question that is rapidly advancing to this conversation.
0: But he maybe has that secret sauce to get more out of his players and more out of game states.
1: Yeah, well, that's true. Maybe he does some sort of secret sauce. I'll tell you who's got no secret sauce at the moment. That is
0: Man United?
1: No, I was going to say Roberto De Zerbi. Tottenham had their best performance of the season in a little draw with Forest in a game they didn't have one shot on target.
0: Incredible.
1: Yeah, incredible. And on this, I'm keen to get your thoughts on this, because Forest had a goal ruled out for handball, right? Now, the ball is on the line. The Forest defender, I think it's Nico Williams, you know, sort of bends to head the ball over the line. And the Tottenham defender swings his foot at the ball.
0: Yeah.
1: He puts his arm up to protect his face. He reckons he hasn't handballed it, but it was ultimately disallowed for handball. My question to you, Daniel, is if that's disallowed for handball, isn't it then a penalty for the high foot and basically kicking him in the head?
0: I hadn't thought about that, but you might be onto something there. What I know, having watched a few of those replays, I couldn't really make up my mind, Rick. And I know people have referenced a still image. Crikey, it sounds like All Blacks and South African rugby fans. but I couldn't tell, so how did VAR tell? And weren't we advised prior to the season that there'd be a higher bar to overturn things? So, no slice of luck on that occasion.
1: No, none whatsoever. I thought Forest were a bit unlucky on that front, mate. You mentioned Manchester United, Everton United. Everton came from behind twice in this game, and I've got to say, you know, as a United fan, disappointed at the result, thought we'd get the win there. But both Everton goals were fantastic, particularly the second one from Ainsley Maitland-Niles, who's been ex-Arsenal player, who's been in Lyon playing in France for the last 3 years. He absolutely smoked that. It was a worldly to concede in the 96th minute to drop points. And part of me goes, well, sometimes though, you just got to wear those. But you're disappointing from a United point of view. But man, Everton looked like they might have some goals in them.
0: Yeah, which is surprising considering in the hours after we finished recording last week, we sort of got a head around the Florian Balogun saga. They missed out on signing him, leaving themselves dreadfully short, but it helps when a fullback bangs it into the top corner. I thought United were pretty plodding in attack, Rick, and I thought big Ben Sheshko sort of saved you with that late header, but it wasn't to be. But you're right, you're just going to tip your cap to the new Everton signing to level it up in the 96th minute. But, you know, maybe the shine's coming off on your illustrious manager.
1: Well, we're 3 games in, mate. We'll have to see. I mean, this is coming from a man who supports...
0: Just poking the beer.
1: Yeah, a man who supports Liverpool, who have been second best in 2 of their 3 games so far, but managed to get 2 draws.
0: Come on! Jeepers, go look at the numbers, what they did against Newcastle. Hey, Rick, speaking of Liverpool, I wanted them to take a lead. I spoke last week how difficult it had been for them to get in front and then manage games. Well, I didn't just get that. I got it twice, 2 goals before 8 or 9 minutes. I think it's the first 2-0 lead they've had in an EPL game since February of 2025, I think someone mentioned. Trent. That's a long, long time. And both goals by Alexander Isak, they were really well taken. I know the goalkeeper And a lot of people will say he could have done better. He could have, that first one, how quickly he gets it out from under his feet and smokes it, absolutely thumps it. So it's gone past him before he can really react. And he's in sort of no man's land, the goalkeeper for the second. But that pass from Cody Gakpo with the outside of his right foot, just beautiful.
1: Yeah.
0: So Isak's matched his goal-scoring tally from last season, and he's only played 243 minutes this season, so good signs for him.
1: Yeah, and...

0: Matthew is in producing. If you just take notes, that is how you that's how you bait the rod. And did you see the bite that I got there? Yeah, fantastic. Love every bit of that. This is the Studs Up Podcast. Ricardo Ball, Daniel McCarty with you. When we come back, we're going to look at our bets from last week and try and tip you into a few this week.
1: Join Sam Hewitt, Blake Ashford and Anthony Gelling for live commentary of the Warriors against the Dolphins. 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

0: got one, and you probably should have had more, but didn't come in. And then I had Forest to win 2-0 against Spurs. Well, I reckon they should have won 2-0, as we've already talked about. That goal, I think, should have stood. But anyway, I got half of it right. It was nil. But none of those came in, Daniel. So the Betfair Shield is yours, my friend.
1: Oh, this is emotional. Thank you, Arsenal, for beating Chelsea. I was close to going 2 out of 3. I had Ryan Shirky as an anytime goal scorer for City against Coventry. Hit the post!

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0: Hello, folks, and welcome back to the Advantage Line, TAB's Rugby League Betting Podcast. My name is Carl Tiley, joined in a temporary studio. Well, a new studio has been built.
1: Yep, that's right.
0: I'm a good mate, Paul Mawate. Paul, how was the week without me?
1: Oh, it was sensational. No, I don't mean it was sensational because you weren't here.
0: Yeah,
1: I just meant I had a sensational week.
0: So. Yeah, okay.
1: Yeah.
0: Good. Teddy, welcome.
2: It's a bit of a flat spot this week, Carl. After the highs of last week, Paul.
1: Indeed.
2: We're running late. Back to normal. We're running late. Nothing's organised. Some nastiness on the chat. Back to normal. Welcome to the finals.
0: Nothing organised. That's tough. I'm just going to welcome in our other two things, and then we're going to circle back to this, Teddy. Just hold fire there for
3: things.
0: A second.
3: Did you just call us things? Thank you very much.
2: How depressed is this bloke off holiday? He's just been drinking beers and playing golf, and he comes back like the saddest human on the face of the earth.
0: I'd give you the tip. I'm not as sad today as I was yesterday. Silly, welcome in. Thing number one. How you doing, mate?
3: Yeah, great. Thank you. Excited, obviously. Finals footy just around the horizon. Was lucky enough to get some tickets. Unfortunately, a lot of people have missed out. So looking forward to being at Mount Smart. But yeah, if you're that person betting up to $1 million at the moment, then good on you. I guess that's one way to sabotage some scalpers' auctions. Go for gold.
0: Aish, how are you, mate? You get some tickets?
4: I did get some tickets. I'm good, thanks, Carl. This is my first full day back in Papamoa. Been in Auckland for 10 days. So, yeah, it was tough. It wasn't a holiday like yourself. I did see the photos of you. Still yet to catch up with Surly about Ibiza because, mate, I'm sure there's some stories that I need to hear, probably not for this pod. And obviously tuned in for a little watch last week as Mawate ran the cutter with Teddy on his best behaviour and Vonnie killing it as always.
0: So that's the perfect segue there, Aish. Thank you for that. As you said, Von Sampson was incredible last week.
1: Uh-huh.
0: Yep. Really, really cool to hear and to watch. But, fellas, Teddy in particular, they say you should never change your personality for anyone. Like, just be who you are. Mm. Who you were last week was a disgrace.

0: I believe the request for you asked for it, and I delivered. I did. So I'm waiting for the. Thanks. Well done. Well done, Ted. You've done great. You've helped facilitate the highest rated ever podcast. Well done.
1: Thanks, Ted. Well done.
0: Thanks, Ted. With all the energy that was expected.
1: All right. Let's move on.

0: way too early predictions. Ooh. One of Ted's great ideas. Actual great ideas. Well done.
1: I was going to say, I can never tell when you're being nice or not to Ted. No, yeah. I was like, did it flop? What's the go?
2: You're not there. Anyone, so I was really on edge there. What's happened here? What's getting revealed?
0: No, this is good stuff. So I thought I'd just play it out and then we can have a quick discussion. Oh, God, that's not it.

0: when we'll get to it later, but I think they'll survive another week. Right, betting last week, how'd we go? I know how I went.
1: We'll start with Carl. He didn't put any bets in, so he was minus.
0: I just want to formally apologise. I do take this role seriously, but I was on holiday, didn't really give a shit. So
2: that's a very different thing than what we got on the chat.
3: It doesn't sound like you take it seriously at all. I take this role seriously, but I was on holiday, so I don't care.
0: Hey, when the boss tells me to log off, he says, don't log on, don't touch your phone. Got to listen.
4: To be fair, I can't talk.
1: A cow minus 150 for the week.
0: That's okay.
1: Cow is now minus 188.50 for the season.
0: We'll make it back.
1: Blake. Storm minus 9.5. Sometimes they're good, sometimes. Latrell, two or more. No good. Same game, multi. Herbie to score a try. Finns to win by 13 or more. Sammy to score a try. And anything bet, all faves to win at $9.20. I think it was gone after the first game.
5: Yeah, it was. It was.
0: Oh, so we got this. We got the same, Blake.
1: Minus 150.
5: We did, but I'm part of the group. You seem to be a bit higher. Consider yourself a bit higher than everyone else.
1: Blake is up $83 and 75 cents for the season.
0: What was it?
1: 83.75.
0: Okay.
5: Holding this group together.
1: Early, swinging for the fences. Best bet, Max Plath to score a try.
2: Unlucky.
3: What?
1: Try scorer, Liam Henry to score a try.
2: What, about 10 centimetres away before he got done for a double movement?
3: Exactly.
1: Same game, multi. Filetti to score a try, Healy to score a try, Halasima to score a try, refund.
3: Yeah, that's a win for me, boys. That's a win for me.
1: And is anything bet? Noah Martin to score a try into EIT, which I assumed was Eddie Jeremiah Toyawa.
3: Nah, that's a nickname I have for Alex Johnston.
1: No good.
3: Hey.
1: What?
3: AJ scored, mate. Pay it.
1: His early was down 125 for the week. He's now down 1,000.
3: Here he comes. Here he comes.
1: For the season.
3: Here he comes, boys.
1: Petty, best bet, Tigers under 14.5 at $1.85. Bang. His try scorer bet, AJ, two or more tries.
2: Jesus Christ, they scored 50 points. Passing the ball.
0: Whoa.
1: Same game multi.
3: Wouldn't say that with Bonnie Round, would you?
0: No.
1: Last to win. 49.5 points. Alofiana Khan Pereira to score a try. Laban to score a try, no good. And then anything bet. Bunnies to score 41 or more into the Finns to score 41 or more. No good. Teddy was down $57.50 for the week, and he is down $393.25 for the season.
0: Down what? Three.
1: He's down $393.25.
3: I tell you, I can't wait for this Rugby League World Cup, eh? I have a feeling I'm going to go on a run, man. Look out.
1: Let's see. Best bet, Manly, plus 11.5 at $1.90. Bang. Try scorer, Herbie, first, second, or third try scorer. He scored the fourth try. My same game multi, Campbell Graham to score two or more tries into Latrell to score two or more tries.
5: I didn't know you had Latrell too.
1: No, I didn't know you had Latrell. I would have changed to Talish Duncan if I knew that. Anyway, no good.
0: He didn't even play, did he?
1: Who?
2: You would have got the refund. You would have got the refund.
5: Yeah, you would have got the refund. That's why you're chasing.
1: Chasing. My anything bet, over 61 or more points.

0: Was that a train?
1: Saw him on the weekend. Great man.
2: Yeah.
0: Cool.
1: Yeah, old boys.
2: The other clues I had here, I scored 11 tries and 22 tests for the Kiwis. I played in an NRL grand
3: Clinton
2: final.
3: Torpy.
2: I scored 3 tries in the 2005 Tri Nations versus Australia. And I played inside a bloke who once scored 5 tries in a finals match.
3: Francis McManaman.
4: What
3: that performance
4: was.
3: Poor
4: old dogs. Didn't deserve that.
3: Oh, poor. Jeez, he's barking this week, ain't he? He's barking. He saved it all up.
4: I've got 2 weeks of barking.
2: All right, let's try another one. Next one. I played 10 years in the NRL for 3 clubs. That could be anyone. How many clubs do you play for, Blake?
1: 3.
4: How many years did you play for, Blake?
0: 10.
4: Blake Ashford.
2: No. I played 198 games and scored 33 tries.
1: Yeah, man. I scored more tries than that.
0: Okay. He's probably in the pack. He's a forward.
4: Glenn Hall.
2: Two of the teams I played for are currently inside the top 4 on the NRL ladder.
0: Oh, he's a Bronco and a Dolphin.
2: Mate, the Broncos...
3: Dolphins haven't been around for long enough. And the Broncos aren't in the 4.
4: Oh, wow.
2: We are back, baby. We are back.
4: That is actually incredible.
2: The 2 teams I played for competed in a grand final. Sorry, 2 of the teams that I played for competed in a grand final that I also played in.
0: Roosters, Panthers.
2: That's how blown Sealy's mind with that.
3: Oh, yeah, it was Panthers.
1: Who's played back-to-back grand finals? Someone's played in a couple.
4: Panthers, Roosters, 03. It's all Roosters, Warriors, 04.
1: We'll be around there, eh?
2: Mm. I played in the second row, centre, and spent time at hooker. No, I got one more clue.
0: Oh wow!
1: Yeah,
2: this gives it away. I scored the winning try for the Warriors in a finals match that may be one of the greatest ever.
3: Oh, Louis Brown!
2: Louis Brown, well done. You got a question?
1: Who were the teams in the grand final?
3: Oh, Warriors and Penrith.
2: No, Warriors.
3: No, but those are the 2 teams in the top 4. I was convinced it was
2: Penrith Warriors in the top 4, and then Manly Warriors, and he played in that grand final.
1: Yeah, yeah.
2: All right, last
1: one. Good one.
2: Thanks, man. Last one.
3: Confused. Could have just said he owns a cool clothing brand. Come on, man.
2: I don't want to give it away. I want to see you work.
3: Broncos, yeah. Dolphins.
0: Sometimes you win a sum, you lose a sum.
3: That's not even the quote.
1: He's butchering it today.
4: Never mind the quote. What about just the cultural stereotype?
2: Wowee. Okay.
4: Also, he called him Con the Grocer. His name was Con the Fruiterer. So he's got the whole lot wrong.
2: Are you surprised?
4: No.
2: Okay, I've played close to 300 NRL games for 4 different clubs. I've played for my country and my state.
3: Sorry, I wasn't listening. What was the first one?
2: Huh?
0: 300 for 4 clubs.
2: Yep.
0: Yeah.
4: Oh. Does close to 300 mean not 300? Or does it mean, can it mean over 300?
2: It's under 300.
1: 4 clubs.
2: I won a grand final.
1: Still playing?
0: That's not one of the clues.
2: I have played 5/8, centre, and in the middle of the park.
0: In the middle? Did you say middle forward?
2: I just said in the middle of the park.
3: While playing 5/8.
0: Henry Ferrinara.

0: I'm done with the NRL now and heading off to Super League.
1: This is a... Who's going to Super League?
2: Not DZE.

0: to absolutely give it away.
1: Down super league. Ah, Cookie? I mean, probably not.
0: No. Did spend time in the centres, though. Surprising.
2: He did. He did.
1: Beach sprinter. Origin centre.
0: Yeah.
3: Played Free State too, you said, eh?
0: Yeah, and country.
3: Cameron? No.
2: Nah, Mudd's
1: different. Two clubs. It's
2: Super League. Oh, RTS?
0: No.
3: Four clubs, eh? Four NRL clubs?
2: Oh, four clubs.
0: Four clubs.
1: And Mudd's State.
2: Yeah, true. Just thinking of players that are going.
0: No, what? I'll give you the. This one will give it away. I may
2: you
0: have
2: confirmed to be going
0: overboard on a boat.
3: Val Holmes, no, Dylan Walker.
2: Oh yeah, Walker.
0: Well,
2: yeah.
0: Well done.
1: Who's Dylan Walker going to? Is he punished?
0: Don't know, but he's going to Super League.
2: I think it's. Yeah, I think so.
0: It's all just one thing, isn't it? Over there, isn't it? Good stuff, guys. It was, well done.
3: It is good.
0: All right. Should we go to the good, the bad, the ugly? Teddy, because you're in such a good mood last week.
1: How did Dylan Walker ever play for New South Wales? That's unbelievable. In Australia, that's unbelievable.
2: He was a gun.
1: He was never a gun. He was absolutely never a gun.
2: Wow, really?
1: He was like a decent off the bench the back end of his career. When he was playing centre, he was garbage.
0: I think he got Dele in centre of the year once.
2: Didn't he? He was like a star of the game.
1: Given some of the people that have won some of those awards, not a positive.
0: Okay, should we try that again? Let's go to the good, the bad, the ugly.
3: Yeah.
0: Teddy, do you want to kick us off with the good?
1: Good, yeah. Talking of Super League, Tyrrell Sloan's field goal for the Dragons was one of the best field goals you'll ever see. No one was expecting it. I think it had come off. I think there'd been an injury timeout just before that had stopped all momentum. Just the side right, absolutely built it for his first career field goal. It ended up winning the game. Incredible. Most of the time, players go to Super League and you go, all right, well, they're not good enough to play in the NRL, or they're probably done. Go get your pay packet. I'm pretty sure that with 18 clubs going to be around next year, someone could have found a job for Tyrrell Sloan. I know he's not the most reliable player, but he's fast. He can score tries. He can kick field goals like that. He's a bit of a he's got plenty of talent. I think in the right system could throw us that. I think we'll see him back, but Tyrrell Sloan's
3: yeah, he'll be back.
0: Yeah, Blake, you want to go?
3: The fact the Warriors get to keep their home game. I know. Look, there was 26,000 there on the weekend. You can fill more seats if you wanted to. You can put it in. You get more people on the hill. I think you could even get Go Media up to 30-plus, to be honest. It's just good that they do get to keep this one. I don't think they'll get to keep the prelim, but for this one, I think it's positive they get to do that.
0: I think they had 30 there for an All Blacks test.
2: Yeah, All Blacks South Africa, they put that temporary seating in. You can put it up in like multiple areas across the place. But it was cool to see people on the bank, and the bank will be packed this weekend. So it takes it back to that old school feel. But yeah, the prelim's pretty much gone to Eden Park. And I don't think this ticketing thing has helped it. And I think that's all part of the ploy from the NRL to just cause chaos so that people actually want it to go to Eden Park.
0: What's your good, Surly?
2: That Latrell shot. I was like Wayne Bennett. I was maybe nervous for a second there too, and I just enjoyed seeing a good old-fashioned legal folding coming back into our game. I really rate the welcome to first grade comment as well. I just think regardless of the size of the person that he shot, it was just good to see Trail back and to see a hit like that.
1: That might be the best hit I've seen in first grade, surely. Like there's been some great ones, you know, Matt, I've folded a few up. That is like absolutely, like that was great.
3: What did Tedesco say? So what did Tedesco say to
1: Tedesco? Mitchell? Wasn't happy with him standing over the top of him.
2: Yeah.
1: Oh, it was great. Show. Like Latrell has gone over the top for most of his career. that wasn't one of them. Like, that was

0: just like, I've laid a good shot on, I'm going to stand probably a second too long, say welcome to first grade, move on. He went off and he patted him on the back.
1: I love the old, he's got my phone number, he can ring me. That's like the modern day catch you in the car park, let's throw hands.

0: like, calm down. He's in the Kalama tank and just laughing at his face, which is just like one of the great comebacks when someone's going at you, just to laugh at them. And then for him to not play the ball after being given an ample warning, to throw it to the side and try to throw hands, like, one of the dumbest things ever. And kudos to Trent Robinson for not putting him back. He cannot play a role in the finals. They are mad if they give him a spot in the finals team this week. Mad.
1: He was named on the bench, wasn't he?
0: He was, but, like, let's see if he

0: the people that are quiet, that are smart, like, okay, yeah, go on, yeah, throw one and we'll see what happens to him.
1: In his face lets you know that he's not afraid to throw them. I would like to see it, though. I do think Spencer could probably throw them, but I think Keon might have had the upper hand there.
2: I'm back. I would have taken $1.10 about Keon.
3: Mm. Yeah. Even the commentators were saying that. Mm. What do you got?
4: The bunker. And you think as we approach the finals that the bunker would start sort of getting things a lot more righter. They seem to be going the other way with their decision-making. And some of it just... If we had a highlight package, it would be too long. We couldn't show all of these decisions that they make that are absolutely just wrong. It's amazing.
2: That penalty it didn't have any impact on the game. That penalty try at Adam Elliott was one of the most ridiculous decisions you've ever seen in your life. There's absolutely no way. If Adam Elliott was against nobody, he might not have got there first.
0: There should have been a penalty try.
2: There was like two other Roosters in the mix.
0: He was in front of Latrell and Latrell touched it first.
2: Yeah, but he was in front of Latrell with the angle the defence were coming across. No way was he getting there first.
0: Yeah, I don't know.
3: You guys fire up like you're surprised every week. Like,
2: I know.
3: Just, this is
2: it's on us.
3: BAU. What do you got, Blake?
0: But it's not a big thing. I was just struggling to look for things. Probably there's a couple of teams that should get an exemption when it comes to captains being at a grand final photo. Probably Penrith isn't one. You know, like, I understand Roger went over, he's injured. The Warriors, that's a big shift for someone to go 3 hours, do the photos, come back 3 hours. Or even the Cowboys having to come down, you know, unless they're staying down here for the week, or the Dolphins. But for someone who's local in Sydney, or local when I mean, what, probably 45-minute drive or whatever, if that. It's a bit of a poor look.
3: How about Roger's boots?
0: Oh, outstanding.
3: Very cool. Uglies. Who's got uglies?
1: I'm struggling.
2: I've just gone have a farewell shot at the Bulldogs for their disgusting end of the season. We'd probably top it up. Just a complete lack of effort against the Broncos. 10.5-point favourites at home. Broncos absolutely dead and buried for the year and copping it every which way. And just to turn up that absolutely disgusting effort. It was those disgusting effort areas that cost the Bulldogs this year. The Bulldogs, without question, I think had one of the 8 most talented teams in the comp on paper. Like, I think most people kind of had the fringe 8. Should have been there. If they'd just put a bit more effort in against those lower-ranked teams, they would have been there. They're a better team than the Cowboys. And to show up that, and then for the temerity of those at the club to say, oh, yeah, we've got it right. That Connor Tracy is our fullback for Jules Sloan's going to Super League. Jules Sloan is 100 times the player Connor Tracy is. And if Connor Tracy can't ball play, can't catch, can't tackle,

0: like a collective 140 points to 6. 12. That's tough. anyone got uglies left, or are we done?
1: I just got one. Like, what's the point in putting players on report a week ahead of finals footy? I could just take some mockery, right? Like, Ruben Cotter, he was always going to get off. He probably shouldn't have got off. But what's the point in even sending him to the judiciary when we know they're going to let them off anyway? Maybe there's a thing where if you're in the top 8 heading into the final round, you can just do whatever you want and get away with it, because they're never going to punish them.
2: There was an AFL grand final about 20 years ago. A guy called Alistair Lynch was retiring to the Brisbane Lions and went out and about and just like absolutely coat-hanged everyone on the field. I think he got suspended for like 12 weeks afterwards and he was retired and didn't care. It's like, that's pretty much what it's like heading into the finals. Like, they've been so big. What did Nelson cop last year? 4 or 5 weeks for something very similar. Like, yeah, he was probably knocked by a fellow defender. Yeah, you're moving at top speed. It's either a suspension or it's not.
0: Who's the Netflix doco on the football guy turned actor? And they won an FA Cup, and he said he went out in the FA Cup.
3: Vinnie Jones,
0: that's right. And he's gone out in the FA Cup. They're real big underdogs, and he said, "I'm just gonna take this bloke's head off first minute, and the ref's gonna be too scared to do anything." And he did that, and then they went on to win. Good stuff.
2: Also, to be noted that the judiciary last night was Henry Perenara, who made a career of making bad decisions as a referee, continues to make bad decisions on the judiciary. So, just a shout out to him.
0: We'll add that segment to your podcast later this month.
3: He never misses the octopus.
0: All right, let's go to Teamless Tuesday. And I'll start, just a general, all teams. I'm obviously barring Sam Walker and a couple of others, but pretty much we're at full strength for the first week of the finals, which is, there's going to be some really good games, really good matchups. I'm excited seeing all those big names playing. That's cool. Paul?
3: Ruben Cotter. He's the big in, I know. He shouldn't be there, but he is massive for the Cowboys.

0: my concern about the Panthers' attack at the moment, particularly with the problems at 5'8", well, they're in their third choice, number six right now. So, but Panthers have just a dominant record against the Roosters. They've won 12 of 14, covered 9 of 12. Roosters won 4 weeks ago, 12-6. But if you remember that game, Roosters defended their backsides off, but also got a hell of a lot of decisions go their way as well. So I'm going to be a parent. The key to me this one is daytime. If this was at night, I'd probably be all over the Roosters, given Penrith's ordinary record at night time. They've covered 6 of 8 day games. They've also covered 20 of 31 against top four teams. The Roosters, their top four record is a pint, but covered just 9 of 28. And underdogs are 6 or more, covered just 3 of 14 in the last 3 final series. So that counts against a few teams this week who I'm cheering on in the Knights and the Cowboys. But, maybe a little carry against the Roosters there. But love the under in this one, particularly the Roosters. Under, I don't see where the Roosters are scoring points. Under is 22-9 when the Panthers play a top four team. 17-11 when the Roosters play a top four team. A lot of other under stats in this one. I will be backing the under 43.5 and minus 9.5. And a little double there is a nice little double too.
1: Everything that annoyed me last week was people saying the Warriors and these teams want to lose to play the Roosters. I understand Sam Walker's had a good year. You move Savala into the sixth jersey where he was outstanding last year, his actual position. You're moving Billy Smith into the centres where he's played all his career. You get Daniel Tupou back on the wing. And you move a bloke who's played for Australia, Queensland, and played for the last 15 years as a number seven back into a seven jersey. I mean, it was crazy to me last week to think that the Roosters would be a walkover. Penrith looked outstanding in the first half last week. Then the Tigers, somehow come out and dominated the first 20 of the second half. They looked like a top 8 team. They were, putting it to Penrith. So, look, for me, I had to let that slip in there last time I get to talk about the Tigers. To be honest, I think it's going to be a close game. I reckon it'll be unders. I think we could even see a 12-6 matchup like we saw, 3 weeks ago. I do think Penrith come out victorious, but it would not surprise me if Roosters get up and win this game.
0: You mentioned a good point about the chairman situation as well. We kind of, you alluded to anyway. Not only Savala, Grant Harvin, everyone back in their opposition. I think Daly Cherry Evans is going to appreciate being the big dog and running the show again. He has been taking the backseat role, letting Sam Walker do it this year. He loves, he's doing that because that's his job he was signed on to do, but he's going to be running the show and he will love that this week.
1: Oh, also forgot, just before you jump in, Surly, the lineup. Angus Crichton's been out for 3 quarters of the year. I don't know where you put him, but someone with a lot of experience coming back in could do a job.
0: Just put him a breakaway.
2: Yeah, I was shocked. Last week, I was having arguments with people. I can see 100% a world where the Roosters are better without Sam Walker, right? His biggest asset is his unpredictability. But at the same time, if you throw some predictability into this Roosters side, it just brings in guys like Teddy and that, their best assets, to be able to pull their strings even more. And that's when Teddy plays his best footy. I think their long kicking game is going to be massive. Savala has a huge boot on him, as does DCE. And I do think they have the weapons to push the Panthers kind of all the way, really. If Isaiah Yeo didn't look as good as he did last week, then you could probably sell me on the Roosters getting the win. But I was shocked that he was able to get through that amount of minutes off the back of that injury. And I think having Mitch Kenny back certainly helps the Panthers' cause. So I think the Panthers win, but I think that line is a little bit disrespectful towards the Roosters. I actually think that there is every chance they will be better without Sam Walker. And that's no offence to Sam Walker. I just think it could suit their final style of footy, right? Like, you know what you're getting from them.

0: Well, so if you're a Waz fan and that last name rings true, he's the second five, and I believe he's got a pretty big future on him too. So,
1: ooh. Not a lot of rugby going on in Ibiza. What was the deal there, Sterling?
0: No, I managed to watch the game though. No, I got invited across by a DJ, Dom Dollar, to go to his closing show in Ibiza. It was a once in a lifetime opportunity, so I couldn't say no. Thankfully, my lovely wife came along with me as well, and we made a bit of a journey of it. But yeah, saw Fisher, Calvin Harris, and Dom Dollar in the space of 3 days. If you're a dance music fan, those are basically the big three. But well, I was still caught up with my sport, lads. Don't you worry. And also, before I left, there was a bit of a wager placed by Steve Devine where the loser between Auckland and North Harbour was meant to get a vasectomy. Now, both Auckland's coach and North Harbour's coach came up to me pre-game and said, Auckland coach said, you're getting a vasectomy. Harbour coach was like, I hope Steve gets one. Well, Harbour smoked Auckland. Well, they didn't smoke them, but they won. And I have not seen any follow-up content from Steve Devine. He said he'd do it himself with the couple of spoons or something, which I think is a bit rogue, but I do want an update.
1: So I believe Steve Devine is currently in Perth on his way back from South Africa. So I'm not sure. I'm sure they've got a few vasectomy clinics in Perth. I'll flick him a message to see if we can get a bit of an update around that. I think it'd be about 5-6 o'clock in the morning there right now, so he may not be awake, but we'll see if we can get a reply from him and update you before.

0: know how to counter. It's pretty big, especially for, because I thought, you know, everyone's, there's been big chat around it, around the scrum, in terms of either they're walking around the corner and things like that. But talking to him about it, it's just putting a lot more pressure on the hooker, which is pretty tough when you got a good scrummager on one side and you got another one trying to counter what they're trying to do. So, you know, getting a little bit of insight to that kind of stuff from Demir was pretty huge. But I mean, set piece was huge for the Springboks, something that we need to consistently develop or work on. But I thought we definitely had passages of play where we were really looking really good. I feel like it comes to the last 10 minutes of the game and we start playing catch-up rugby. And when we do that, we actually look a lot better for it.
1: Yes.
0: So I think that's what it looked like at the start of the game. We played pressure rugby, quick, trying to move it from side to side, waiting for the opportunities. And, I thought, you know, maybe they need to do that consistently for 80 minutes as opposed to the last 10 minutes when they're trying to play catch-up and then only got 2 minutes leftover, score, try, kick it, and then try and hopefully get a restart, which never come about.
1: Shirley, your take on that third tester, you know, the scrums were under pressure for a good part of that game. The aerial battle, once again, at the Springboks, just, I don't know what they do at training, but whatever they do, it reaps rewards when they get on the field for the real game. Their line speed was amazing at times. Looking back, as Pitty said, there are a few things for the All Blacks to work on.
2: Yeah, I feel like South Africa are so good at the key pillars of their game, and I think

0: well, which is what we've kind of been missing from him leading up to it. And then on the weekend, I thought that he definitely, you know, stepped up to, especially on the attack side anyway. And defensively, he was still pretty strong as well. So, yeah, I'd probably say Wallace.
1: Surely, your player?
2: I thought Ethan Hooker was outstanding on the wing for the Springboks. Not a player that I knew a large amount about, but I thought he was really good. I echo the sentiments of Wallace. I enjoyed what Quintupaya did before he went off with his injury. I thought he was really physical on attack and defense too. And I think Peter Luckey's had a really good series as well, because coming into that first test, he was fighting for a bench spot, right? He got the start on the weekend, and I thought he was kind of ripping into everything and trying to be as physical as he could, especially at breakdown time. When it was him and Saar there hunting together, they were having a bit of success. My player of the series, though, is probably Malcolm Marks. That guy is on a different level, eh? And I've got mates that play with him at Kubota in Japan, and they just said that how he goes about his work every day is the same, and he's just physical, and he loves ripping in, and he is a player, man, that is the envy of the world when it comes to the hooker position, because for a long time in the rugby calendar, he's out of sight, out of mind, and you almost forget how good he is, but that guy is a beast.
1: You would have thought him going to and playing rugby in Japan, he might have lost some of that physicality. He hasn't. He is still as strong and as hard to get down as he has ever been. And he got a well-deserved try in that game. Once again, he was part of that pack, that front row, that really caused the All Blacks problems pretty much all day long. So, I thought Malcolm Marks was massive. I thought Artie Sevier before, even though he went off, I thought prior to that he was so, so good. And I agree, his combination with Peter Luckey was actually sensational. It'd be very interesting to see what loose forward trio they go with in this fourth test in Baltimore. So
0: the number I also thought Jasper Visser.
2: Visser, yeah.

Yeah. I think it is a Morbi. Mm. I think unless Rennie's thinking down the lines of let's keep Carter in there, let's not drop him or put him on the bench just to keep his, I guess, his confidence up. And we all

0: So yeah, he might be tempted to just keep the same back three.
1: Yeah, it was ironic, right? He said Leroy Carter got the spot because he's better defensively than Josh Morphy, and unfortunately it didn't quite work out that way. So yeah, it's a coin toss between those two for me on that left wing spot.
0: Right, so we're going to go with D-Mac, Will Jordan, and we'll go, you're the deciding vote here.
2: What do we change? Fullback?
0: But who there? Morby? Who? Bodie?
2: No, there's someone on that list that has...
0: Will Jordan. Who are you going to put at fullback then?
1: Are you thinking...
0: Oh, yeah.
1: I think Richie might be on the bench.
0: Yes, I do too.
2: Why would you have him when you've got D-Mac covering 10 and fullback?
0: Yeah, you've got an abundance of riches then, haven't you?
1: But
0: yeah.
1: I think Rico Ioane comes in and he wears the 23, covers midfield and wing, so then you just need, then you can have a 9 and a 10 there as well, right?
0: Who's playing centre?
1: I think Anton Leonard-Brown will start at centre.
0: Okay. Okay. Yeah, I thought Rico might get a go.
2: I reckon Anton, because he's actually done really well every opportunity that he's had coming off the bench.
0: Yep.
2: To get that starting spot. But I thought Rico might have at least maybe the last couple of tests maybe come off the bench. But they've stuck with their guns in terms of that.
0: Okay. So
1: I don't know what to do, right? Because I would like to see Amoni Narawa get a run off the bench too, because I think some of the spark he can bring to the game late when we do start playing that catch-up style of footy, having him and Reeks on together would be exciting as well. So I don't know, man. We need like a Jeff or a Steve that just makes bold claims to lock it in. But
0: I think I know what Steve Devine would be saying. He'd be talking about licking as well. So we'll go with D-Mac fullback, Will Jordan. We'll go with
1: Morby. Let's go Morby. Just to keep the social media comments happy.
0: And Anton Leonard-Brown.
1: Yep.
0: Do we give Geordie a rest here?
1: I think he's going to be skipper in my team.
0: Okay. Oh, yeah, not bad. Yeah, so Geordie, second 5'8". Ruben Love sticks with the 10.
1: I think you do, right? Like, there's a lot of chat, Richie Mo starting. I feel like that's a pretty big blow to Ruben, who's kind of, yes, he had an off game, but I feel like they got to stick with him at 10.
0: Yeah, Ruben.
2: Yeah, I reckon Ruben. Well, yeah. We're trying to draw a series here.
0: Yeah.
1: Yeah.
2: So we've got to try and stick to the plan in terms of how they would have had a plan for 4 weeks, these test teams. And then there would have been a few grey areas where they would have thought, do we put someone in, especially from the bench, that can inject a bit of, I wouldn't say, you know, power or anything like that, but just to inject a bit of, I guess, X factor maybe.
0: Yeah.
2: Especially in those dying moments of the game. So, like Shirley said, someone like Imoni Narawa or
0: Tava Nawa.
2: There's another opportunity there. But yeah, so yeah, I'd probably stick with
0: so Ruben Love, Rubes. And then halfback. Does Cam get a rest? We try and keep that combination going. Love, Roygaard, boom.
1: Yeah, we're still trying to win this game. Like as much right. as it, yep. I think because it's 2-1 and this one's in America, people think exhibition game, and in some eyes it kind of is. But we're still playing the Springboks, and there's still a chance to draw the series. So. We all know this series has had a bit of spice to it. I can't imagine Dave Rennie just folding this early in his coaching campaign and rolling the changes.
0: Into the forward pack, number 8. Obviously, it won't be Artie. So are we starting with Wallace Satiti or is Peter Larkoi going to be starting in the 8? I'm sort of leaning the way of Wallace.
1: Yeah, I'd go Wallace and Larkoi.
0: Larkoi in the 6 or the 7?
1: Going to be interesting, right? We need a new 7, don't we? So,
0: so

0: We've got Satiti number 8, Lakai number 7, Parker number 6. Okay. Locks now. Tupou Vahi, does he get a rest? Does he come off the bench?
1: Does he start at 6?
0: Does he? Well, yeah, that's the other one as well. Well, not for us, he isn't. So, and who's the other starter?

0: and Tyrell and George.
1: Bauer.
0: Yeah.
1: Tyrell.
2: Do you think the Groot? Well, you got to remember him and Lord were available, but they didn't play maybe due to the tight turnaround.
1: If the Groot's fully fit, I think 100% he comes back in there.
2: I'll go De Groot and Lomax with Almoa, but.
1: Oh, there we go. We'll go De Groot, Lomax, and Asafo Omua. It's our starting 15 for the fourth test in Baltimore. And I've got another question around that. Look, there were three tests in South Africa, one in Baltimore. So I think I've already heard you answer this question, Surly. Does the fourth test count in terms of the series?
2: Look, I don't know. To me, South Africa have won this series now because I looked at it as the South Africa games, and then this one is an extra one tacked on the end. It's a good financial decision for both unions, and to me, this is almost like a separate game, but it is a game that we really want to win to level it back up, to make it to all between the four games that we've played them. I just see this outside of that greatest rivalry tour personally, because to me, greatest rivalry tour screams going over to South Africa and trying to beat them at home. And this is a bit of a different proposition in my eyes.
1: Pity, does this test count in terms of the series?
0: Yes, in some ways it does, but because it's not on
1: either here or there.
0: Yeah, it kind of, we understand it's more around a financial decision, which is pretty smart from both unions. But yeah, I still see it as a big match between the two. So yeah, I see it counting, but it just depends on what team the Springboks bring, really. Like, would they treat this as like, okay, we think we won it after the last game on the weekend. So do we just get other players in there to play now?
1: You never know what's going through the mind of Razzie. Hey, Razzie, what? He just said, I'm sure every single Springbok, every time they play the All Blacks, wants to beat the All Blacks. And every single All Black, every time they play the Springboks, they want to beat them, regardless of where it's played. That doesn't matter. But just in terms of this series, I think proper series, you play either in their country or in your own country. So for mine, the series is over. However, if we win the fourth one, then I think it counts, and then we'll make it a two-all series. So
0: here's a question.
1: Yeah.
0: Because this has been such a massive tour.
1: Yes.
0: Do they continue to do this?
1: Yes.
0: How many years in between?
1: Well, they'd have to do it in between, like the World Cup, obviously. Can't do it on a World Cup yet. And then what else we got? And then every 2 years after the World Cup, we have that, what was it like? Nations Cup. Yeah, Nations Cup. So it can't be then. So it'd have to be, and then, when there's a Lions tour, it can't be then. So it would have to be the other year in that four-year cycle. Although the Lions only, they come every 4 years.
0: No, they come
1: every 4 years.
0: 12, isn't it?
1: Yeah, 12. But like here, the next 4 years it'll be in Australia, and the next will be in South Africa. So, but 12 years for a country, yeah. So I would say, I would love the Springboks to come here and play some provincial team, like NPC teams, not Super Rugby teams. I'd like to see them come here and play NPC teams. And I remember if you beat the Springboks, that province would get a Springbok head to hang up in the club rooms.
0: Oh, geez.
1: What?
0: I was trying to figure out what you were talking about here with that. Yeah.
2: You mean the animal, eh?
1: Yeah. The antelope. Yeah. Yeah. Sorry. Anyway, let's move on. Let's look at the fourth test. Oh, no. Look at the fourth test. And there's been a wee bit of a move since this match opened. The Springboks opened up at around $1.65. The All Blacks are

0: about 220. That's now moved. South Africa now $1.57. The All Blacks have drifted out to $2.35. They're 3.5-point underdogs, the All Blacks, for the fourth test in Baltimore. The game total is set at 55.5. Surly, if we look at this, I guess, how do you see things panning out?
1: Yeah, the box have made two changes to the team that they named so far, but we know that you can't go too early on the side name. We'll wait and see which team runs out. But yeah, we are certainly down on troops at the moment, aren't we? What, 9 players being sent home? Some of them injured, some of them just coming back early because they weren't going to be used in that last game. I think Adi Savea, obviously, to state the obvious, is a massive loss, as is Quinn. Sounds like he's going to be gone, and then Luke Jacobson as well. So yeah, it's an interesting one for the All Blacks. I think there's more to gain for us than there is for South Africa. So I'm keen to see the statement that we look to make and bouncing back. And it's almost like there's not as much pressure on us as there was in this third test, right? Like, I feel like everyone was so set on trying to win the series in South Africa rather than win the series overall. So it's almost like there's a little bit of house money to be played with there. I think we are every bit of chance for sure. It's not going to be as strong a side on paper as what we named in the third test, but I think that gives us an exciting opportunity to play some running rugby with perhaps a bit of the shackles off if we're allowed to by the box. So I'll go us 1-12. I think there could be some points in this one, eh? I think this one could open up a bit more.
0: So Surly thinks the old chains might be released and we might see some open flowing rugby. Do you agree with that, Pity?
2: I guess it always comes down to the game drivers and the boys on the field at the time. Like, obviously, when you say that, sometimes they stick to the things that they're comfortable with and what they resort to, or what they've been, I guess, for the last few weeks programmed to do, rather than trying to play really expensive rugby right from the get-go, push it wide to wide. You know, there's obviously got to be that ability to take things up the middle, be nice and

0: You can shift the ball, and hopefully they haven't folded into the area that you're trying to attack on. So, yeah, I can sort of see this open up a bit, but it just depends on how they, you know, what opening up the game looks like to the game drivers on the field.
1: It sounded like, I don't know if you've heard Dave Rennie speak, but it sounded like they were like, how do you stop the Springbok scrum? And he was like, don't knock the ball on. And how we beat their line out is by not kicking the ball out. So it sounds like we're just going to try hold on to as much footy as we can without stating the obvious. Like, that's

0: you know, they were very good at set piece. So why give them, why go to their strengths?
1: Let's not have set pieces. Let's keep the ball alive.
0: But then obviously they're a bit smart. It's like, come here. We want you to, come over here so we can sap your energy out of you. Cause we're used to doing this kind of stuff, you know? So, but yeah, when I was playing, we definitely had that very similar, mindset and strategy.

0: Dot down.
1: Yeah, I think Will Jordan's always in there, right? If Wallace is starting at the back, then he's always an exciting opportunity too. Asafo Amoa, guys like that. I think there could be some value around an Anton Leonard-Brown or whoever's wearing the centre jersey to dot down as well. But I think it's going to be your usual suspects. Cam Roygaard on a support line if he's in the lineup. Those are the players that I would be leaning towards, I think.
0: Pity. Try scorers for you?
2: I'm thinking if with the team that we got, Wallace definitely, from just what we've seen on the weekend. If we're talking about opening this game up, I think this might be an opportunity where Ruben Love or even D-Mac step up a bit more in terms of running the cutter a bit wider. Those opportunities that are out on the edges. So if there is, maybe one of those two as well.
0: Right, can't wait. It's Sunday morning, all the way from Baltimore. We're going to move on to the NPC now. I've got a question in regards to the NPC. First of all, what was your highlight from round six of the NPC? Surly?
1: Well, I think it was North Harbour, right? Up 50 points to 14 at one stage there. The boys were well and truly turning it on.

Another game we're going to have a look at, Northland up against Waikato, a big Ranfurly Shield challenge, which is probably why Northland weren't quite at their best last weekend against North Harbour. Northland, $1.45. Waikato, $2.70. They're 6.5-point favourites, the Taniwha, and the game total is set at 60.5. Now, Surly,

0: seeing as there's no relegation, Surly?
1: I'd like to bring back the promotion relegation. I think that's the way to sort it, right? Have that game at the end of the season where the winners play to go up and the losers play to go down. I think that's the exciting way to do it. I used to love watching those games. But, yeah, since that isn't an option at the moment, it doesn't look like... Yeah, what is the main punishment? Do you lose some home games next year? Do you start on a negative amount of competition points? Do you play the second to last team for the Wooden Spoon Bowl and then you just get a public humiliation? What's the way to go forward with this one? I think promotion relegation, bringing that back, is the best way to do it.
2: Yeah, I agree. But it's, if you're the bottom,
0: yes,
2: you just get demoted.
0: Oh, there's no game between the bottom of the NPC and the top of the second division. It's just a straight swap.
2: No, I think if you're, say you finish second to last,
0: yeah,
2: the other ones they have to fight for that next, whether they stay in Africa. If you're bottom, if you're at the bottom of the table, you automatically go down. So one and two from, one automatically goes up.
0: From the second division.
2: And two goes and plays the second to last for promotion relegation.
0: Oh. Okay, so it's possible that two teams might go down. One team, the last place team, definitely goes down. Mm. And then the second to last team has to play off against the second place team from the second division. And the winner of that goes to the NPC or remains in the NPC or gets promoted.
2: Or
0: yeah,
2: if we were to start earlier.
0: Yes, yeah.
2: With preseason games. Those kind of like a trial to see if you can go back up or stay in the NPC. Because we do it here in Wellington with the school secondary schools. So the top four get to stay in the Premier One.
0: Yeah.
2: And then there's six spots that are up for grabs. And you've got to play three or four games to stay in the, or to make it into the Premier One.
0: That's at the beginning of the season.
2: At the beginning of the season.
0: So the top four from last season.

0: First try score?
1: Suffolk.
0: Oh. What, 5 meter scrum? 5 meter line out.
1: They carry that allowed Ardy to score his first try. I mean, if that was me and I seen him running like that, him or Malcolm Marks, it didn't matter. I fucking shit myself. How do you think a bloody back that's going to be at the edge of the lineout feels?
2: It's a fair point.
0: So we've got Cam Royard here. We've got Asafo Omoa there.
1: Go and pick your wingers.
0: Yeah, Will Jordan. Well, does he score tries? He's pretty good at it. What, he's like 60,
1: how many tries is he on now?
0: Like, is it 69 from 70 games or something like that? He's only one try off from averaging a try a game after playing 60 or 70 tests.
1: So we're well and truly off of our mark of how many tries he was going to finish with for the year.
0: What did we say? Not that many.
1: We were about six off the record.
0: Oh, yeah, true.
1: I think I might have been fourth in... Was it Steve?
0: Yeah, it would have been Steve.
1: I think he might have been eight or something like that.
0: Well, just goes to show, trust in Will Jordan and get the job done. Anytime try scorer, can you find someone else in that pack to score a try, Surly?
2: Yeah, this is where you go Wallace for me. Him or Lakai. I think both of them devastating with ball in hand. What's the point in that, man? You know when you go to these things and you make the effort to fly, you're meant to get tickets and then go to the game as well, eh?
0: Yeah, couldn't do it. So.
2: Okay.
0: I'll be at full-time bar, so I know that I'll have a packed house there. I'm looking forward to it and hoping for a good result and the guys can get the next week off and just head straight to the preliminary final. The Dolphins will be very, very tough, but this is a Warriors side that has been through a whole lot this season. Injuries have not affected them as they may have a few seasons ago. They really do have a lot of cover across the board. So looking forward to that. Last time I looked, they were $1.45, the Warriors. And I think the Dolphins are out at $2.80. So
2: I've got to say, I'm looking forward to the 9 a.m. kickoff on Sunday morning too. It's going to be nice to not have to set the alarm again. Like, there's something nostalgic about the first couple times, but that one on Sunday, I was just like, man, bring on these 9 a.m. kickoffs.
0: Yeah, that's tough. Yeah, it's tough. It's a no man's land when the kickoff is, what, 3 o'clock in the morning. That's really tough. So what are you up to? You got,
1: same thing, really.
0: We're almost golf. We're almost in the golf season.
1: Yeah, well, so my son's supposed to have a golf lesson on Sunday, but we'll be heading to Palmerston North for a mini league tournament. Coaching is a Māori league tournament, or team, I should say. They had a game on the weekend. It was a battle of the Maunga between us and Te Aroha. And
0: where's Te Aroha? Are they up Levin way?
1: No. Te Aroha is in Waifetu.
0: Oh, right.
1: Rugby league club. So, yeah, the kids are prepping for their Māori league tournament at the end of the month, which I won't be there and I'm supposed to be coaching.
0: Oh, dear.
1: Dad's in Japan.
0: Again.
1: Yeah, again.
0: Wow. Te Aroha. So they must be right next door to Randwick then.
1: Not quite, but kind of.
0: Oh, okay. No.
1: But yeah, just that.
0: Cool. Beautiful. Well, might see Surly on the weekend. Don't know. Like I say, when I get on the plane, I turn right. When Surly gets on, he turns left. Just the way it is.
1: But he also goes to the game, eh? Doesn't just
0: go to the game as well.
2: Yeah, I turn left to go to the stadium, not on the plane, mate. Come on.
0: Righty-ho. That's it again for us here on the Pick and Go. We'll be back again next week when we have a little review of the fourth and final test between the Springboks and the All Blacks. Have another look at the NPC. We might throw a little league snippet in there as well. But in terms of this week, thanks to Pity for joining me here in our makeshift studio. Thanks to Surly for joining us from his studio

0: as well as the game.
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1: And from Tegan Levi, we are now joined by Shannon Mato from the Broncos. Kia ora, Shannon. Thank you for giving us your time. I want to ask you first, how have you found being back in the NRLW after becoming a mum?
2: Yeah, I found it really challenging at first. I didn't know if I was going to be able to return back to NRLW just because of the changes that I've had. But I think I just had a lot of support around me and I asked for help and, yeah, just kind of trusted the process along the way. And here I am playing back in the NRLW. So,
1: Has it changed the way you look at the NRLW a little bit and how you play your game?
2: I think... My main focus was just returning and trying to balance motherhood and playing the sport. I had to relearn and rebuild a lot of things and kind of take it week by week. But, yeah, definitely I think having the support for women is amazing because I know that I have played with some women before who sacrificed all the years to not have babies, and now that we can have babies and return back to sport, it just shows that, yeah, we can still do it. Very grateful that I didn't have to do it alone and that we had that support and I guess policies put in place and so that it can protect us as well.
3: Mm. Having been in the NRLW for a little while and playing rugby league at this level and then having a bubba, how has it kind of changed or adjusted or strengthened like your purpose as an athlete and what you do?
2: Yeah, it definitely changed my perspective on everything. I think for me, I didn't have an identity outside of rugby league. Mm. That's all I ever was good at. And I think, yeah, I said it before, it changed my perspective and just realised that I'm more than a rugby player. I'm a mama now. And I think my son has changed my life in many ways. And I think I've grown up in certain areas as well. I think that, yeah, I'm just glad that I get to live out my dream. And that's both being a mum and being a footy player. So, yeah, there's so much to talk about. I don't know how to put it all in one, but, yeah, I think just very grateful. I think I had a lot of fear when I found out that I was pregnant because all I got told was I'm in my prime and if they said, I don't think I could return back the same. And to be honest, I didn't come back the same. I think I'm going to come back even better the more games I get under my belt again. So, yeah.
1: I love that.
3: Yeah.
1: And you spent 4 really successful years at the Titans. You were named Player of the Year twice. What made that move to the Broncos feel like the right time for you?
2: Yeah, well, my family lives in Brisbane. It only makes sense for me to come home where I had that support. Like I said before, I had a lot of fear and I think I didn't know what support had actually looked like for me. And I had a lot of anxiety, I guess, bringing my son around, I guess, other athletes that didn't have kids and trying to balance that out as well as letting people prepare the way that they do. But to be honest, I think that was my own fear and anxiety because I'm mindful of others, just to know that I guess my son brought another element of light and fun around that I didn't know it would be. I don't know. I think I had that professional side to me where I like to train and I like to prepare as best as I can. And I know that girls are very superstitious. So, just having that fear of being a distraction. Yeah. And it's so funny because when I first came back, everyone was like, oh, do you get sleep? And I was like, yeah. Yeah, I do.
1: You've got a good son.
2: I do. And I think I had a lot of great moments at the Gold Coast Titans, but I think for me it was just going closer to home and making sure that I felt comfortable enough to be a mama and to be an athlete.
3: Look, they say that happy players are the most dangerous, and it seems like, you know, if he's bringing light and if he's bringing fun, that's obviously going to make you happy in return. How has this strengthened you as not just a player but a human being to go through this big life change and still be playing, you know, this level of rugby league at the same time?
2: Yeah, back to, I guess, the fear. I don't know why. I had just had a lot of fear. I think, one, having my son, I didn't think I was good enough, first of all, to become a mama. But then I realised he actually brought out the best in me and realised that

for when my son grows up that I can, I guess, show him the connection of back at home. But I think I've got so much pride for our people back at home. And I think that it looks different for us over here in Australia. And yeah, that's why I'm so grateful for the game of rugby league, because I'm able to return home no matter where I am. And yeah, I just hope that I get to put that

0: areas where I think it got taken away from the New Zealand girls and the opportunity, but now that we've got Warriors, we've got Māori All-Stars, and now we've got Kiwi Ferns, we can't hide from the fact that a lot of New Zealanders come over to Australia for better opportunities, and I guess it's another pathway for not only back at home, but for Māoris here and New Zealanders here in Australia. And I'm just grateful that when I went into Kiwi Ferns camp, there wasn't any bitterness. It was full arms and really welcoming, and I was really glad that I felt really accepted to know that I can still come home.
1: Absolutely.
2: Yeah, absolutely. We'll take you back. We'll take you back. I mean, Daily M, prop of the year twice. I want to ask you too, obviously, Georgia Hale, you played with her for many, many years at the Titans. How cool will that be to come back in the Kiwis jersey and play together there next to each other representing your country?
0: Yeah, she's amazing. She's one of the people that, why I stayed at the Gold Coast Titans. I think when you have a leader like that, you want to follow into her footsteps, and I'll be happy if given the chance to follow in her footsteps again. She's amazing. She's someone that is so selfless and doesn't like all the recognition. She hates being talked about. Not sure why, but she's just an amazing human being, and I'm sure everyone strives to be like her. But yeah, no one better to lead the New Zealand side.
2: Well, that's amazing, Shannon. And just before I let you go, let's say you are in the grand final. Who do you want to be versing? Do you want to be playing the Roosters, or do you want to be up against your old club and the Titans?
0: It's so funny. I think I've been asked this question many times. I think it both really stands out to me. You know, yeah, I don't know. I like both. Whoever comes, I just want to win the premiership.
3: Very
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3: enough.
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7: It's time for Match of the Round for us.

0: She doesn't need her. And that's just kudos to the team and the depth and the beautiful way they've been playing all season. I think that even though this is the game of the round, I think they beat the Knights quite handedly, mm-hmm. if not single-handedly. But I think rest up, come back in and be there for the team when they need you the most.
1: And whether she's there or not, if they really do beat the Knights, because at the end of the day, if they played like they did last week, the Knights, they are a good side, right? I mean, they have won premierships themselves.
0: Yes.
1: If they can really take it to them and put 20 on them, say, then I think they are truly the team that can push the Roosters.
0: Titans?
1: Mm-hmm.
0: Yeah, 100%. I think, I'm no disrespect to the Knights, but I really don't think this game matters for the Titans and their projection going into the finals. They've all but being in the first position are sitting in the box seat. And like I say, and they get a rest next week to really sit there and see who they're going to be playing the week after, because that's obviously dependent on results. They get to rest those bodies. They get to, you know, ice those legs. We know that they're, a fast-running attacking side. If they don't make it to the grand final, that will be the biggest shock, the biggest plot twist of 2026. That's how good they're running at the moment, with or without Tegan Levi in round 11.
1: Oh, absolutely. And again, they've got Phoenix Rain Hippie back too, and she wasn't there. And I mean, she's fantastic on the centre. Also on the flip side, I mean, what about Clark at prop? And then, of course, you've got Asako with the little chip kick over the weekend. Like, their forwards as well are just stars, not just their back line.
0: Yeah, it's just a whole collective effort. And it's, again, I use the word ridiculous, but this is just that moment.

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3: I don't mind, like, if it's a massive cross-court winner and they let out a grunt. 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It did my head in.
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0: Catch Sunday EPL action as Liverpool face Fulham with live commentary from TalkSport. 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

0: perfect thing or the perfect way for the Wires to see out 2026.
1: Yeah, and just go into that next season with a bit of confidence there too. It's interesting, a couple of things. I see Taisha Akanasio has been named as an in, but she is sitting on the reserves too. So whether or not she gets her spot, because, I mean, she's been instrumental with that combination with Stacey.
0: Yes, she has. I don't know. I think this is half the thing that we're trying to wrap our heads around, that we don't quite know what's kind of missing, is that when we didn't have the players there, we were forced to make these changes. We were forced to have players playing out of position. But now that we have them all back, we're still not doing it.
1: Mm.
0: And I mean, does that mean that, you know, the players that have stepped in those positions are being rewarded for good performances, or, you know, how does that just work? Because it's also about that leadership part too, right?
1: When
0: you talk about Gail losing her, you know, her wig kind of in that last game and throwing away a pass like that, you need that leadership to be supported as well as...
1: You do, and I think on socials too, to me, she looks like she's struggling a little bit being away from home and what it takes to be over here, you know, as she said, coming home, you know, she has to watch her son, etc., on video and that. So there's a lot going on in the background there too, and you can kind of see that coming a little bit, I think, personally, onto the field and those connections and the players just not knowing where they need to be at that time, etc. You know, it's a lot, but if they could finish it off well and get this one against a team like Broncos, particularly for those ex-Broncos players, what a boost that would be. And I have to ask the question, who's kicking this week? Will it be Maliepo or will it be Jay Hillawai? Because I know it was in front of the post, but she got it over and she's starting. So
0: she got it over, and it's just a shame that we had to wait until round 10 to see that switch up. I don't know why that didn't start earlier on. What, Jay was only out for one, maybe two games all season, so she's always been there. What a shame that they've had to wait. But in saying that, put Jay Hiriwai on, put the Shaw thing on, like the collective, the group. We need to think about the group. Yes, but and I'll be honest, I love Patricia Maliepo as a player. I find her fierce. She crosses the line and she brings a lot to the side, but if she's not performing there, Blimmin, take her out.
1: Yep, I agree. And actually watch the space too on the reserves, because LaShawn Albert-Jones is in the reserves. Now, whether or not she gets a start, but she kicked last year. When Emily Curtin was out injured, she can kick goals. Right. And I just wonder if it's coming down to a close game again and we are losing by conversions, if Rom pulls that rein, chucks her out there and she converts.
0: Well, she better be kicking at training this week. That's all I'm saying. She better be on those wings.
1: And for her too, poor old Leish, she only got one game and it was the first one against the season. So maybe he's gone, you know, she gets to finish out the season too. But then does that change the dynamic of the team again? And do you risk that?
0: Yeah, probably not. probably not. Just play your best. Play at your best. You can always make the changes as the game goes on to adjust to what's in front of you.
1: Yeah.
0: You know, you can always change that up. So
1: absolutely.
0: And stop freaking out.
1: Yeah, and I think even if they were beaten by the Broncos, I mean, the Broncos are the reigning premiers. I think if they can still stick in there and not make it a

0: our website or call me, Scott Eagleton, on 029 887 4054. 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
9: 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We are looking for someone analysing the defensive line, predicting the referee's call, holding their nerve when the game is on the line. They are tactically minded, equipped with composure, relentlessly loyal to their team.

0: which is when Ellerslie got good and when South Auckland Rangers all of a sudden got good as well. And I remember Fencibles, they hired, if you remember, Keith Garland, former All White. They hired.
1: I do know that now.
0: Yeah, hired Keith Garland to be the head coach of the men's team. And I was told this back then that they were hiring him, and this is, like I said, early mid-90s, for about 30 grand in a car to coach the first team.
1: Do we have to get the lawyers here?
0: Well, possibly.
1: Do we need to get the lawyers on standby?
0: Allegedly.
1: The first time, right?
0: Can I say allegedly? Allegedly. This is what I was told at the time, was that that was what they were paying him, which seemed overs when you're in the, not even in the National League, to get them up. And obviously, at first time of asking, it didn't work, didn't happen. And then he left and went to the Gold Coast, and about two or three of the best players at Offensibles went with him. Including
1: a time-honoured tradition.
0: Yeah, the New Zealand under-20s captain at the time, Matthew Byers, whose daughter is in the currently in the New Zealand women's under-17 setup. So, yeah, and it all came crashing down after that. The junior club took over, and yeah, it's taken till now, really, for Fencibles to get back to the top tier. So, yeah, bittersweet for me. I was always Howick. I was never Fencies. It was always, you know, even when I went back and played for a Fencibles team, on the field we called ourselves Howick. When we were like, come on, you know, that's how ingrained it was. So, yeah. I mean, great for them. Great for them. Actually, a guy I used to play football with, a guy called Moose, his son was in the Fencibles team that won the Chatham Cup. So, yeah, I suppose in the end it was a happy ending.
1: Yeah, good on them. Taking the lead, what half an hour into the contest. Kashmir Technical had their moment, didn't they, Rick? Around the hour mark as Murphy equalises, but a winner coming in the 80th minute, not enough. And it's sort of, you know, the pain for Kashmir Tech, right? They had that moment in the men's final on the Kate Shepherd. They were always chasing the game, weren't they, after conceding early. They did peg it back, and heading into halftime probably felt pretty good, but it got away from them in the second half. I see A. McPhee scoring, and I was like, how's Austin McPhee turned up in that competition?
0: It's Arnold McPhee, who is Austin's nephew, who is teaching them all the set pieces, apparently, allegedly.
1: Allegedly. So McPhee and then Skindloff settling it in the space of 4 minutes for Eastern Suburbs, so congratulations to them. But, yeah, no, job well done for everyone who's pulled it off. It really was a great weekend.
0: Yeah, great weekend for local football. And actually, I see the National League fixtures are out as well. The last iteration of the National League in its current guise. And that gets underway towards the end of September and winds up in early December. So looking forward to that. We will cover that here as well on Studs Up. So that was your highlight. My highlight was this guy, Daniel. I don't know if you've heard of him, but you would have heard of Freddie Adu, right?
1: Oh, yeah. Signed at 13, wasn't he, back in the day?
0: Yep. So this kid, Kevan Sullivan, has broken a bunch of Freddie Adu records. So he was signed at 15 to the Philadelphia Union. He has now scored in his third successive MLS game, which broken Freddie Adu's record. He's also got 11 goal contributions this year. That's assists and goals.
1: Wow.
0: The most ever, you won't be surprised to hear, by a 16-year-old in Major League Soccer. And here's how it went down.
2: Goal, not marking, Owusu. What a ball by Damiani to send Olaski in. Milan Olaski trying to go around the keeper. Breza is there. Follow-up try is in. Philadelphia Union have doubled the lead. Oh, Kevan Sullivan. Heading to the final quarter hour. The Union continuing to motor through MLS, and it appears they're ready to get it to 8. And is that a salute to you-know-who in Philadelphia?
3: Yeah, that's the LeBron. That's the star quality. LeBron might be the one that's coming to town, but Kevan Sullivan is the star in town at this moment in time. Brilliant play from the two front men. It's Lusky that goes through, tries to go around Breza. Breza does really well, but look at that man, Kevan Sullivan. We said in the first half how good he is at striking the ball. Lusky does everything right by finish. And it's Kevan Sullivan that rifles it into the bottom left-hand corner. And Philadelphia Union now a 2-0 up and in the driving seat.
0: And no shortage of confidence. He did the LeBron James celebration in Philadelphia. He's got star quality written all over him, Daniel.
1: Yeah, for sure. It's hard to project these. Like, the Freddie Adu was really big news.
0: Mm.
1: His career sort of ended up much ado about nothing. Sorry, terrible pun there.
0: That is a great pun.
1: With DC United, and then had a long career. Never really lived up to the hype. So hopefully Kevan Sutherland...

0: On the penalty against the Aussies too, remember, that they all thought he dove for?
1: Oh, yes.
0: You give the man a sainthood, he's never done anything wrong in his life. What are you on about?
1: So pretty ruthless, right? Although they did lose 4-0, 3-0 and 2-1 in their most recent game. So they've brought back a coach, Fiorentina. Fiorentina have brought back a coach they've already sacked once. So that's always exciting. God bless Italian football.
0: Yeah, well, 4-0, 3-0.

0: €2.5 million move from Silkeborg to AGF, who were the Danish champions. He made his debut on the weekend. Guess who made his debut against?
1: Go on, tell me.
0: Silkeborg. So he goes across town.
1: Of course.
0: Signs for AGF and then comes off the bench after with 27 minutes to go to make his debut in a game that finished in a 2-2 draw.
1: Yeah. Yeah, it would have been a big ass to throw him straight into the fire against his former team.
0: It would have been. It would have been. I did like it that that's who he made his debut against. Elsewhere, things seem to have improved a bit for Max Crocombe as well. He got man of the match in a game against Bolton where not often when a team wins 4-0, the goalkeeper gets man of the match. But, yeah, he was on the winning team and the goalkeeper got man of the match, which would suggest that maybe the game was closer than 4-0 suggests.
1: Yes, he's obviously had a barnstormer. I don't know, they were so dominant he decided to play as an extra outfielder. We'll probably go with the fact he's good in between the sticks. I see our Swansea Kiwis didn't get much of a look in this weekend, Rick.
0: No, they both had 15 minutes off the bench in a nil-all draw with Wrexham. But we've been in a run where they've been playing Wednesday, Saturday, Wednesday. So they've played three games in 8 days. So they were on the bench for that game. But then they started this morning in a 3-1 loss away at Southampton. So looks like it's loading minutes. But it does mean that Swansea, who after 5 games were top of the championship, are no longer top of the championship. But they're thereabouts, their first loss of the season.
1: Yeah, at least they're going better than Burnley. Burnley's fall is quite staggering now, isn't it? Speaking of Jamie Vardy, they've signed him.
0: Yeah, they have. Well, they need something. Not quite as staggeringly bad as Leicester's, who lost 4-0 to Oxford United in League One last week. But that's another story. And Russell Martin, who did really good things at Southampton, got them promoted to the Premier League, and then they got lots of hidings under him, so he got the sack. Then he went to Rangers. That didn't work, and he got the sack. Now he's at Leicester. Saying they're going to have some honest conversations.
1: Oh, that's important to have honesty, Ricardo. honestly, Alex Paulson's in good form now, isn't he, Rick? He's had a number of good performances in his last 3 or 4 games, but most notably against traditional giants of Scottish football, Rangers. He kept them out completely. Now, didn't he? Well,
0: nearly.
1: One went through. As Rangers won 1-0, but Paulson had a very, very good game, Ricardo, and actually kept this one close.
0: He did. He won man of the match for Motherwell. Not man of the match overall, but man of the match for Motherwell. But, I mean, you know, you look at all the Opta stats, he was the second highest scoring player in the game outside of the man that did win it for Rangers, who was the goal scorer. So he's going well. I think he's got something like 5 clean sheets in 8 or 9 games now starting for Motherwell this season. So things going pretty well north of the border for Alex Paulson. Elsewhere, there was a bit of a Kiwi derby in the MLS with Finn Sermon and Michael Boxall, both centre-backs, both captains. Neither will be happy, I don't think, even though Portland won 5-4, 9 goals, and you got 2 centre-backs. I don't think either of them would have enjoyed that too much.
1: Matching yellows, 90 minutes, 5-4. And one says, gee, we were good defensively compared to your mob.
0: Only let in 4.
1: Exactly.
0: Yeah. Now, Joe Bell played 75 minutes in a 1-1 draw in the Norwegian top flight with Viking, but I think they're just 3 points off the top in that league after 19 games. But they'll have an eye on Stuttgart because they go there tomorrow or day after in the Champions League. It confuses me now that we've got Champions League over 3 days, but yet we get to see Joe Bell playing Champions League football this week too, Daniel.
1: Well, Viking should be used to being confused because they've got co-coaches.
0: Really?
1: It's quite an interesting setup there. Mm. Yeah, one looks after the attack, one looks after the defence. Fascinating guys, really interesting story.
0: Vikings?
1: Yeah, the Bodeglimt had such a great Champions League run last season, and these guys theoretically are better, right, being the champions?
0: Mm, yeah, exactly. So it'll be interesting to see how they go. Something else that I thought was worth mentioning is Ben Old, who did start the season off, out of the squad, is back in the Saint-Étienne squad, and he got in there for a 3-1 win against Montpellier. He played like the last half hour or so off the bench, but it's 5 straight wins, 5 points clear at the top of Ligue 2 in France for Ben Old Saint-Étienne as well, which is good news. Daniel, good to see him back on the park.
1: They are absolutely humming along, Rick. Their goal difference is plus 12 after five games. If you actually then add the goal difference of teams 2, 3, 4 and 5, you still don't get plus 12. I think that's called domination early.
0: Yeah, very, very much an early domination by St Etienne. Hopefully it means we get to see Ben Old in league.

0: next season, Daniel.
1: Ooh la la, indeed.
0: Chris Wood, Forrest, looking very much like he's a bit part there now. I mean, yeah, I know it's only been a couple of games since Liam Delap's been in, but they seem to be starting him. I want to see if we can open a book with Betcher. Everton or West Ham, who's your favourite for him to go to in January? Because it feels like it's going to be something like that.
2: Yeah, if this is a player in his mid to late 20s, you wouldn't rush to such statements, would you, Ricardo? But, you know, he's in the back end of his career. He won't want to be sitting on the pine. And it's not just Delap, right? The big Brazilian, Igor Jesus, is it?
0: Yeah, Igor Jesus, yeah, as well.
2: Yeah, thank God. He's in the mix. He had a pretty good season last year, so it looks like there's a real scrap for minutes there for Chris Wood, so we watch that.
0: Yeah, we'll keep an eye on that. This is your Studs Up podcast, Ricardo Ball and Daniel McCarty with you, brought to you by Betcher. 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When we come back, we're going to talk some Champions League. We'll talk Ballon d'Or and a few other things as well.
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5: 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Do it all in Bet Social on Betcha R18. Bet responsibly. Daniel, we mentioned it earlier, but let's talk in a little more detail of the opening games of the Champions League for this season. We've seen some of the big boys in action already, including the Jose Mourinho derby with Real Madrid up against Inter Milan.
6: Yeah, real mouth-watering occasion and game, important for Real Madrid after slipping up in the league for the first time. Mbappe and Valverde made it safe, you would think, with Jose in charge before the half-an-hour mark. Inter, though, kept persevering. There's been a bit of criticism about Inter in the big games over the last year or so, and that's probably not going to help it, but Jose starts back in the champion.

0: Dortmund, 3-2 over Villarreal. I see Girassi's highly involved here. He got two goals, including one from the penalty spot, and an own goal in added time to...
1: Do you take the match ball then, Daniel? You've scored two for your team and one for theirs. Take the match ball home?
0: Yeah, I would. Or okay. You probably have a grumpy coach saying you only ended up with one goal, mate. 2-1. You do the math. Same score for Betis against Lille.

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1: 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They are tactically minded, equipped with composure, relentlessly loyal to their team. 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
12: This is the Studs Up podcast. 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Betcha brings social betting all into one app. R18, bet responsibly. Daniel, let's talk English Premier League. Last weekend, there were a lot of draws. There were 6 draws in total. Yeah. And a couple of, I guess you'd say, controversial points as well that we will get to. But what stood out for you?
13: Well, we've touched briefly on Arsenal, but their game against Chelsea was the big ticket item. And it was a great start for Chelsea with Rodgers scoring. The irony of there, of course, is Rodgers was in Arsenal's sights as far as an off-season transfer. He obviously ends up in blue. But after the Blues go up, Rick, they got battered and bruised. Arsenal really took control of that game and richly deserved levelling it up. And I don't know about you, Rick, but it just always seemed like Arsenal would find a second rather than Chelsea get back into it. Chelsea's still so very early on in the Xavi Alonso experiment or project, choose whatever word you want. So no shame in losing to this Arsenal side. But you hinted at it, that just playing with a little bit more freedom, right?
12: Yeah.
13: And a little bit more exciting. And I don't know if that is a result of the shackles off from having finally won the trophy or been emboldened by confidence or Arteta's really good and continues to develop his players, but gee, they look like a runaway train at the moment, Arsenal.
12: Yeah, they do. I mean, I thought it was interesting. There was one of the controversial points of the weekend, I thought, was there was a bit of a ruck on the floor in the Chelsea area.
13: Mr. Gabriel, you.
12: Yeah, and it looked to me like Emi Martinez had both hands on the ball and Gabriel kicks him in the

0: head. I mean, it's not a massive, you know, it's not a massive hard kick, but it's enough of a kick to the head that wouldn't be pleasant. Given that Arsenal were the only team in the Premier League last season not to receive a red card, and that player, particularly Gabriel, got away with a headbutt on Erling Haaland towards the end of the season, it does feel like maybe just Arsenal getting the rub of the green on some of these calls, because I think if that had gone the other way, you wouldn't have heard the end of this from Mikel Arteta.
1: Hard to judge intent. It looked more accidental to me, so I understood why it didn't get taken any further.
0: I believe, and you know, correct me if I'm wrong here, the intent is not mentioned in any of the law books. It's what happens.
1: It's also the amount of force, though, isn't it?
0: Yeah, there is that. There is that. But nothing happened, right? So there was no free kick.
1: Yeah, I know what you mean.
0: Yeah. But, you know, I thought that was worth a look. That was worth a talking point. I've got to say, though, also, Daniel, you know how nowadays we've got, you know, Opta stats, and we've got all these things, and you can break down how many passes, how many touches, how many times someone gave away the ball, how many times they completed a successful dribble or whatever. How do you record the assist that Kai Havertz got for the second goal when he didn't actually touch the ball? Because that dummy deserves an assist even though he didn't touch the ball, but I just don't know that you can give him one.
1: Yeah, I know exactly what you mean. It's a joy to watch, isn't it, Rick? And it shows us the confidence for which he is currently playing with, which that's why I'm so confident he's going to have a great season. He tried a dummy earlier in the game, didn't he? And it didn't quite work. So it just shows how emboldened he is right now. But it is beautiful. And Odegaard then hammers it home. So, yeah, that was really pretty. The other game, you asked me what stood out. Maybe not the prettiest game, but I'm just quite fascinated by this Hull City story. They sit third on the ladder after 3 weeks behind Arsenal, Man City and all. How the all has that happened, I would argue, is they've beaten Sunderland by 1-0 to continue this great start. Again, no irony lost on me. Sunderland were in their shoes last season, right? They were the bolters out of the blocks, having been promoted from the championship and sort of all the tipsters who had them going straight back down, me included, Rick. And how did that work out? Well, Sunderland finished in the qualification for Europe spots. Can Hull do the same? 7 points in 3 games. Actually, that's actually a better start than Sunderland last season. Yet to concede a goal, it's still so very early. But worth keeping an eye on this, Rick, and I'm sure you're across it, because Hull have been overperforming some of the metrics. The XG table, which I'm sure you read every night before bedtime, Rick, I think has Hull bottom.
0: Yeah.
1: And it's way too small a sample to make any bold claims. But oddly, Rick, and you know this story well, Hull did something similar last season in the Championship, outperforming all these underlying numbers to make the playoffs, then not concede a goal in those playoffs. But weirdly, they've done it with basically a new cast of characters.
0: Yeah.
1: They've brought in 18 new players, but yet it did define the odds. Good on them.
0: It is unusual. It's really unusual. So last season, out of 24 teams, they were 23rd on most chances given up, most chances against. When I was like, well, there's no way that they can carry that through into the Premier League and be successful. They finished 6th in the Championship last season, despite conceding the 4th most amount of goals. So
1: yeah, it's amazing, isn't it?
0: All right, and now, like you say, they're the only team in the Premier League after 3 rounds not to have conceded yet. So it's fascinating. I mean, I feel like it will all fall apart at some point.
1: I'm leaning more that too, mate. I'm expecting the wheels to come off this. But this Sergei Yakirovich, hope I pronounced that correctly, he's an interesting manager to watch, right? Wikipedia, always reliable, says, as a professional here, 22 clubs as a player in 22 years, Rick. Oof. And now he's on his 8th club as a manager since season 2017-18.
0: Right, so will he be there at the end of the season? That's what the question that is rapidly advancing to this conversation.
1: But he maybe has that secret sauce to get more out of his players and more out of game states.
0: Yeah, well, that's true. Maybe he does some sort of secret sauce. I'll tell you who's got no secret sauce at the moment. That is
1: Man United?
0: No, I was going to say Roberto De Zerbi. Tottenham had their best performance of the season in a little draw with Forest in a game they didn't have one shot on target.
1: Incredible.
0: And on this, I'm keen to get your thoughts on this, because Forrest had a goal ruled out for handball, right? Now, the ball is on the line. The Forrest defender, I think it's Nico Williams, you know, sort of bends to head the ball over the line. And the Tottenham defender swings his foot at the ball.
1: Yeah.
0: He puts his arm up to protect his face. He reckons he hasn't handballed it, but it was ultimately disallowed for handball. My question to you, Daniel, is if that's disallowed for handball,

0: hand ball, isn't it then a penalty for the high foot and basically kicking him in the head?
1: I hadn't thought about that, but you might be onto something there. What I know, having watched a few of those replays, I couldn't really make up my mind, Rick. And I know people have referenced a still image. Crikey, sounds like All Blacks and South African rugby fans. but I couldn't tell. So how did VAR tell? And weren't we advised prior to the season that there'd be a higher bar to overturn things? So, yeah, no slice of luck on that occasion.
0: No, none whatsoever. I thought Forest were a bit unlucky on that front, mate. You mentioned Manchester United, Everton United. Everton came from behind twice in this game, and I've got to say, you know, as a United fan, disappointed at the result, thought we'd get the win there. But both Everton goals were fantastic, particularly the second one from Ainsley Maitland-Niles, who's been ex-Arsenal player, who's been in Lyon playing in France for the last 3 years. He absolutely smoked that. It was a worldly to concede in the 96th minute to drop points. And part of me goes, well, sometimes though, you just got to wear those. But yeah, disappointing from a United point of view. But man, Everton looked like they might have some goals in them.
1: Yeah, which is surprising considering in the hours after we finished recording last week, we sort of got a head around the Florian Balogun saga. They missed out on signing him, leaving themselves dreadfully short, but it helps when a fullback bangs it into the top corner. I thought United were pretty plodding in attack, Rick, and I thought big Ben Sheshko sort of saved you with that late header, but it wasn't to be. But you're right, you just got to tip your cap to the new Everton signing to level it up in the 96th minute. But you know, maybe the shine's coming off on your illustrious manager.
0: Well, we're three games in, mate. We'll have to see. I mean, this is coming from a man who supports Liverpool, who have been second best in two of their three games so far, but managed to get two draws.
1: Come on. Jeepers, go look at the numbers, what they did against Newcastle. Hey, Rick, speaking of Liverpool, I wanted them to take a lead. I spoke last week how difficult it had been for them to get in front and then manage games. Well, I didn't just get that. I got it twice, two goals before 8 or 9 minutes. I think it's the first 2-0 lead they've had in an EPL game since February of 2025, I think someone mentioned. Trent. That's a long, long time. And both goals by Alexander Isak, they were really well taken. I know the goalkeeper, and a lot of people will say he could have done better. He could have, that first one, how quickly he gets it out from under his feet and smokes it, absolutely thumps it. So it's gone past him before he can really react. And he's in sort of no man's land, the goalkeeper for the second. But that pass from Cody Gakpo with the outside of his right foot, just beautiful.
0: Yeah.
1: So Isak's matched his goal-scoring tally from last season, and he's

0: Matthew is in producing. If you just take notes, that is how you that's how you bait the rod. And did you see the bite that I got there? Yeah, fantastic. I love every bit of that. This is the Studs Up Podcast. Ricardo Bull, Daniel McCarty with you. When we come back, we're going to look at our bets from last week and try and tip you into a few this week.
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15: 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But before that, there's the endless comparing. 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
2: 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Daniel,

0: my friend.
1: Oh, this is emotional. Thank you, Arsenal, for beating Chelsea. I was close to going 2 out of 3. I had Ryan Shirky as an anytime goal scorer for City against Coventry. Hit the post!
0: Yes.
1: Should have put that away! Anyway, and Brighton to beat Leeds, I got that wrong. I'm going to use Leeds again. I'll get to them in just a moment, Rick.
0: Okay.
1: Here's my tips for this week. As a really strong bet builder, in my humble opinion, PSG are without a win in Ligue 1 in France with 2 draws and a loss. They sit in 13th. They're away to Brest. Brest have been quite open. I was going to say leaky there for a moment. That probably would have been a poor choice of words. They've shipped in 2 in their last 2 games against bottom, sort of lowly Le Mans and Toulouse. So I'll go same game multi, PSG to win and more than 2.5 goals.
0: Mm-hmm.
1: That will pay $1.66.
0: Okay.
1: Right, where else am I going to go? I mentioned Newcastle. Conceding a lot of chance against Liverpool. 27 shots, in fact, Rick. Although you obviously didn't see 26 of them, based on your earlier comment. They're a little bit open, but they're quite fun and quite dangerous on the counter. So I'll go a double chance, Leeds or Newcastle to win, but both teams to score. So that's paying about $2.28. And last but certainly not least, just a reminder that at Betcha there's EPL Round 4 specials. And I'm going to try and choose 3 winners, Rick, because I'm

0: front.
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5: 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They are tactically minded, equipped with composure, relentlessly loyal to their team. They might be unaware they can apply these instincts to a career in policing as well as the game.
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2: Greatness doesn't begin at the finish line. It's passed down through generations. You don't find greatness. You raise it every single day. Brecon Farms is proud to have bred some of the finest in Australasian harness racing, including Group 1 winners, Betton.

0: Yes, Dan.
1: As a $5 underdog getting the job done against a dude who'd never fought anyone.
0: When I say Brad planted his flag last week in the office, he planted his flag. I think most of the office had Dan Hooker in some sort of multi.
1: I got put in the cattery by Drive this week for for having an opinion. Shoot me. But no.
0: I don't think you're alone in that, Brad. I still think they were kind of unfair odds, but the odds proved to be very much accurate.
1: A peek behind the curtain, myself, Footy, and Ravinder Hunia have a little WhatsApp group. Mm-hmm. And we were all sort of raising from the dead on Sunday morning as that fight started taking place. And we're like, yeah, ring walks are happening. We're having a wee chat. And then the knockout happens and I'm the first person to put in the chat. You can guess the rest. And then, man, that was brutal. Look, Salahdin Parnaez clearly is who he says he is. And look, Dan Hooker is definitely the biggest win of his career. It's definitely the best guy that he's fought. Well, certainly prime Dan Hooker would have been. And for Dan, man, like liver kicks just kill. But what I will say is that he was looking second best from the minute that fight started. Every single kick was checked. I don't think he landed clean. And I don't know about you, but I got a little bit of Anderson Silva vibe from Parnaez. Do you remember, like, Anderson for the first minute and a half would literally throw nothing. And he would seek distance and timing.

0: Because Justin Gaethje has said the next time he loses is the last time he fights, right? He has come out on record and said that. So unless Justin wants that fight, like, then I think it's a terrible fight to make, because you got a champ who was clearly and utterly destroyed, right? Like he was. And I think there are more deserving people to get that fight, including a rematch with Paddy Pimblett, who would have got that title fight if he'd beaten Gaethje. But what next for Parnas? I mean, we can talk about Dan, but there's literally 20 guys that Dan could fight next. Yeah.
1: How far up do you think he should go, Brad?
0: Who's that, Parnas?
1: Mr. Saladin off the back of that.
0: Look, I think Sarukian beat... Well, I mean, they're talking about Hoofy and Sarukian being number one contender. If Armin Sarukian beats Mauricio Hoofy, he 100% has to fight for a world title in his next
1: Absolutely.
0: Fight. So let's scrap him off the list.
1: He is completely off the list.
0: I would not be surprised if Parnas gets a Charles Oliveira or a Max Holloway next. Holloway will fight anyone. I think the UFC can make a lot of money out of a Paddy Pimblett Max Holloway fight or a Paddy Pimblett Charles Oliveira fight. So my idea is that Parnas will fight like one of those two guys.
1: Yeah.
0: So he'll fight Max Holloway, or he'll fight, more than likely for me, I think Charles Oliveira makes the most sense.
1: Man, yeah, he called up Max Holloway after the fight, and instantly I was like, whoa, saw your role. And then I kind of checked myself and thought, actually, that is well within reasonable means. Like, this guy deserves something like that. And correct. I think they're going to put him to the test. Because,
0: and I think Dan versus Holloway was a fight that could have happened if Dan had got the
1: Yeah, well, I mean, I just don't think you need to treat this guy with baby gloves, little kid gloves.
0: Clearly
1: like,
0: not.
1: He's clearly, like, he's in his prime. He's 28
0: yeah.
1: years old. In his prime, he's stepping in here ready-made to go, as he showed on Sunday. And, like, just the occasion itself, like, amazing fanfare there in France, singing the Marseillaise.
0: France is the best pro wrestling crowd in the world, and it's right up there now as one
1: is
0: of the best.
1: Is it best pro wrestling? Interesting.
0: Mate, it's the most amazing pro wrestling atmosphere you will ever see. It blasts through the screen. And I thought they did the fighters justice. Look, it wasn't like a sexy card for non-Europeans. There was a lot of prominent European fighters on the card. And I think it was, again, this is what the UFC is doing now with fight nights. They give you a semi-decent sort of main event, and then they stack these fight night cards with just guys and girls that they want to bring to another level before they put them on pay-per-views. I mean, I say that, and then Michael Venom Page, who's 5-1 in the UFC with four straight wins, I think, for Michael Page. And the rumor is that he has been cut.
1: Yes, well, I think that's where he's destined. Before we get that far down the card there, Brad, Mr. Hooker.
0: Yes.
1: Daniel Preston Hooker, to be precise. What do you see next for him as a realistic fight? Because I do kind of like the idea of him moving into the kind of the King Green mold, having these fun
0: fights. Well, there's a fight right there.
1: King Green, that was one that I was calling for before this fight was made. I also like the idea of a Renato Moicano.

0: Ultimately, if he had won that fight with Ian Machado Gary, where they were cutting an undefeated fighter, he's fought out his contract. All of his fights went to the decision. They were all really quite close too, but like in terms of he just won them. He lost, get this footy. So what's that? He had 3, 6, 9, 12, 15, 18 rounds in the UFC. I saw a stat today. Guess how many rounds of the 18 he lost?
1: How many, Brad?
0: 5.
1: Mm.
0: He lost 5 rounds out of 18 on judges' scorecards. He lost 2 rounds to Ian Machado Gary on all 3 judges' scorecards, and he's lost a round here or there against everybody else. And, you know, but the weird thing about Michael Venom Page, and he'll go down in history as a really interesting case study.
1: Such an anomaly.
0: He started so high. He fought Kevin Holland, Ian Machado Gary, Shara Bullitt, and Jared Cannonier in his first 4 fights. That's like a murderer's row of high quality fighters. And then he fought Sam Patterson and Nuristan Ruzabayev. And yeah, like the UFC were clearly waving him goodbye from the Sam Patterson fight.
1: I thought they were ready to say goodbye to him after that as well.
0: Yeah,
1: the fight of the weekend,
0: he's
1: Brad.
0: He's a good pickup for Jake Paul and the PFL MVP crew. So I'd imagine MVP straight away will walk into that weight class and probably be a number one contender, either middleweight or welterweight.
1: Has it been a fighter whose stocks have just dropped after every win? Sorry, like an MVP, absolutely bizarre.
0: But isn't it just like, I mean, footy, GSP won 12 straight decisions as champion, or like going from the Matt Serra loss through to the end of his career up until the Michael Bisping fight. The Michael Bisping fight was his first finish in nearly 10 years.
1: But we'd seen, he'd done it though. He'd done the work before. We'd had the proof of concept with GSP.
0: But he still, he got knocked out by Matt Serra.
1: Don't be
0: footy.
1: Talking P. Are you saying MVP and GSP? In
0: no,
1: the same
0: no. What I'm saying is context is key here. And GSP, I think it was like a 12, I think it was 9 straight decisions as champion for GSP. Yeah. That's context is key there. And even a guy like Anderson started to struggle to finish guys as he got later into his career. But yeah, I do find it interesting that MVP is probably the first fighter in history to leave the UFC with a 5-win, 1-loss record.
1: Can you think of a fighter whose posturing to actual effective strikes ratio was so off? Like, the guy is flexing after every shot he throws, yeah, and then he won't throw one for another 4 minutes. 12 significant strikes in this fight against Ruzy Boy.
0: Yeah.
1: 12, Brad.
0: Yeah, and they all landed.
1: Yeah, they did. Really nice oblique kick that seemed to hurt Ruzy Boy, and then he didn't really take advantage of it at all. Hey, just quickly, Axel Sola, oh my gosh, shutting down Firas Ziam's main frame with that overhand.
0: Yeah, Firas Ziam was talking some serious shit before that fight.
1: I think that's a KO of the year contender instantly. Also loved Lucini Keita destroying Mohamed Naimov and then jumping the cage and putting on one of the most iconic celebration we've seen, instantly finding the chair, sitting down, applauding himself like he's gonna score himself some fans off the back of that one.
0: And now he's calling out the best guys in the division.
1: Yeah. I don't quite think you're going to get Leroy Murphy,
0: but
1: applaud your ambition. And another guy who really impressed me just quickly, Felipe Lima from Brazil against Wilson Charrier. But on the whole, pretty decent card. What would you grade it, Brad?
0: I'm going to be full disclosure. I only watched the last 4 fights.

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0: Man, I had someone fly out and come see me, and man, he was speaking all the right words. You know, we sort of had a dream and a goal to fight for these belts. Obviously, it's been a bit more harder, and things haven't gone exactly to plan. But at the time, bro, and I'm still happy with my decision. Don't get me wrong, you know what I mean. But at the time, you know, they sort of laid out a plan and stuff like that. But and also, I just felt like they're new to the scene. You know, I knew they were gonna make a lot of noise real quick. Yeah. You know, and they had something to prove. You know, and who not better to sign with someone that wants to do big things real quick and prove some stuff. You know what I mean? And the more they were talking, the more I was thinking, let's do it. You know, because I'm from a small town, and they want to build me up, and you know, and try and fight for these belts, bro. That's perfect. You know what I mean? So it's obviously taken a few weird turns and a lot of politics and stuff like that has got involved. But man, I'm still very, very confident that if I do my job and I keep winning these fights, that everything will fall into place and I will become undisputed.
1: Yeah, Jay, it's been a huge few years for you. Obviously exploded on the scene. You're, all of a sudden, you got all these world titles. You're ranked on multiple pound-for-pound best in the world lists. Like, what's this ride been like for you over the last few years?
0: Man, the last 5 years has been absolutely insane. You know what I mean? It's it hasn't been sort of new with the life and like training and stuff like that. Like, I've been fighting since I was 8 years old. You know, I've always known that world titles were coming, and I've always been chasing this dream. And you know, I've always just, you know, done my train, eat, sleep has been my life. You know what I mean? But now with the media and getting flown around the world and stuff like that, man, it's a big change in my life. You know what I mean? And even just changing the people's life around me and trying to, you know, take them out the struggle and, you know, trying to take a bit of stress off people that I love and stuff like that. And, you know, it's fruits of the labor. You know, it's a young boy's dream to, you know, take care of their parents and stuff like that. So, you know, but in saying that, the job's not done. You know, I've still got a lot of hard work ahead of me, you know, and I'm not getting ahead of myself, bro. I'm very far from comfortable, you know, even though 5 years ago to here has been a big difference. I'm still chasing another couple of years of hard work and dedication and you know, and I'm chasing greatness.
2: Awesome. I was on a bus in 2022 in Brisbane on the way to Justice Hooney, Joseph Goodall fight, and I was sitting next to Liam Lonergan and Dean Lonergan, and that was an interesting bus ride, let me give you the tip. But Liam said something to me, it was the first time I heard your name brought up, and he said, I'm telling you, Brad, Jay Opetai is going to dominate this business in 5, 6, 7 years' time. This dude is as good as anyone I've seen. And you fought with that pressure from very early on, being such a high-profile boxer in Australia. What has that been like? And do you think that pressure of performing in a smaller boxing nation like Australia has put you in good stead to have these bigger fights as you've gone through your career?
0: I've had the pressure on me from day dot. You know, like I've always put a lot of pressure on myself as well. You know what I mean? Like, but I've done my apprenticeship. You know, like I said, I was fighting at 8 years old. You know,

0: You know, I fought on the first ever Riyadh season, which was like the biggest fight night in history at that time. You know what I mean? So these big stages aren't new to me. You know, I am meant to be here. You know, I feel like this is what I'm meant to be doing. Yeah. So bring it on, man.
1: Good man.
2: Hey, Joy, I have to ask you about our boy, David Nika.

0: But that was a good fight up until I clipped him, you
1: It
0: know,
1: wasn't.
0: and you know, I'm not taking nothing away from him, but you know, I believe he can still beat a lot of fighters at the top at the moment. You know what I mean? Like, I believe he could give Noel a very hard time, you know, if not beat him. So, you know, there's credit to Maika, and he's had a massive amateur pedigree. You know, he's a silver medalist in the Olympic Games.
2: Yeah.
0: You know, this stuff doesn't happen on accident. This is a lot of hard work and dedication, and you've got to be very good to get a silver medal in Olympic Games, you know. So, you know, I can't comment on what the future holds, bro, because honestly, what I've wanted to do in a long time is it hasn't happened. So who knows? You know what I mean? If we could be fighting in a couple of years or whatever or whatnot, you know, who knows what the future holds, man? But I honestly do wish him all the best, and I know he's a top dude.
2: Yeah, absolutely. Look, last one from me, and I appreciate your time, mate. You've obviously got a massive challenge this weekend against Noel, but you've been very prominent in calling out David Benavidez from running from you, and it certainly appears to be the case. He's trying to avoid you at all costs. Like, is that the goal, to get to him, you know, get all these bouts and then move forward?
0: It's like, I've got nothing against David Benavidez, and to be honest, man, I don't think he's an easy fighter at all. You know, yeah. I believe he's a hard fighter. He's a great fighter. You know, I got respect for him and his father and his last name and stuff like that. But what I chase is the belts. You know, if you have the belts, I believe the champions should be fighting the champions.
2: Yeah.
0: I don't understand what all this nonsense is outside the ring. And, you know, it's just the business side of boxing gets involved, and I don't know. But, you know, I'm old school, bro. We just rock up and we fight. You know what I mean? So I'll do the same with him. You know what I mean? I just wait for the phone call. You know, you tell me where and when, mate, and I'll can be there. So,
3: AJ, I know you have roots at the heavyweight division. Do you see a world where perhaps you pull an Usyk and you kind of wipe out the cruiserweight division and then make your way back up to the banner heavyweight division?
0: Definitely. You know, that's in my goals, you know, and a lot of people have tried to rush my career and say, you know, the undisputed this and blah, blah, blah. Oh, shut up, man. Like, this is my career. You know what I mean? Like, obviously you can make a bit more coin going up to heavyweight, but man, when your career's all said and done, you know, I want to call myself

0: always, I'm my worst critic, bro. Like after sparring or when I watch my fights back, it's hard for me to watch sometimes. I'm like, idiots, you know, like I really pick on my mistakes a lot. So, you know, I believe I can get better for sure.
1: Jai Opetai, I can tell you, my friend, you have a shitload of fans here in New Zealand, including me and Stephen, and we wish you all the best this weekend. I think for Australasia, that is truly the main event this weekend is your fight, which will be going on as the co. Good luck, man, and hopefully we get to see you again soon, man. Thank you so much for your time today.
0: Thank you very much, boys. I appreciate your time.
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11: You're back with the Fight Club podcast. Mr. Opetai, what a gent.
1: Yeah, champion human.
11: A few bleeps in there, but we won't sting him for that. The man's just passionate and he bloody loves

0: boxing.
1: And if you're listening to the Sport Nation edition of this, you wouldn't have heard those clips because I've edited them out. But yeah,
0: indeed. Fight Club After Hours.
1: Indeed, indeed. What a good dude. And pound for pound, probably a top 10, 15 boxer on the planet right now. And can certainly see him achieving great things as both a cruiserweight undisputed champ, hopefully. There is some murky water there around Zuffa, and also as a heavyweight.

0: I think for Jai, that's probably the same sort of progression. And he'll come in when that current crop is starting to fade out. So it could be the perfect time.
1: Lovely for him. Timing. Little transition there. And obviously, Jai fighting on that Conor Benn, Ryan Garcia card this weekend. Awesome main event. If you've never seen Ryan Garcia fight before, I highly recommend tuning in.
0: A lot of fun.
1: You favoring Garcia in this one, Brett?
0: They're both really good and they're both fought good people. I kind of feel Ryan Garcia's fought the better level of opponent, including two of the best fighters on the planet and Gervonta Davis, who he lost to, and Devin Haney. It was a no contest because Garcia failed a drugs test after getting the win. He has fought, like, for the most part, the best guys in the world in the welterweight division. Conor Benn had a two-fight great series with Chris Eubank. Controversial loss in the first fight, won the second fight by decision. It's a pick'em.
1: It's a pick'em. Yeah, the odds makers have Ryan Garcia at around $1.33. Wow. Conor Benn paying about $2.98. So
0: yeah, I'd probably be sort of at 170 versus 230 in that realm. I think Ryan at $1.30 is probably a little low. I'd want a bit more odds to punt on him for sure. So.
1: Yeah, gotcha. Right, back to some UFC chat now, and let's talk about this abomination that is UFC 332.
0: Bro, Court McGee's on the card. It's not an abomination. Did you say, I saw the press release. Stacked with future superstars. I'm like, bro, Court McGee is on the card. Oh,
1: it's a tough one for the UFC socials to promote. I'll put it that way. Almost kind of overshadowed Saladin Parnas for a second there when they dropped it during the broadcast there, with people sort of looking left and right all over the place saying, is this really the main event? Natalia Silva against Wong Tong, I believe the pronunciation is. Number 8 versus number 1 on the rankings, and then Davidson Figueiredo, Peyton Talbot. King Green, Esteban Ribovic, Roberto Soldic, Chaos Williams.
0: Marcus McGee versus Bernardo Sopaj is a good fight. Bernardo Sopaj, I think this might be his UFC debut, or certainly there or thereabouts.
1: Soldic on the same note. Yeah. Soldic is a guy who I'm really keen to see. He's another one who's been thriving in Europe. But
0: sneaky fight between Rafael dos Anjos and Alexander Hernandez, not the worst fight in the world. Rafael dos Anjos potentially his last fight, former UFC champ. So look, it's a fight night. That's what it is.
1: Is it even a strong fight night?
0: And I think there's a much more interesting flyweight fight happening this weekend between Alexa Grasso and Marion Faro.

0: Orlovsky. So there has been some cards
1: good
0: in the past
1: by you, Brad.
0: that have been poo, but this is right up there. Just in terms of, you could save this card with a marquee main event. And
1: yeah.
0: then, you know, like if you had, and by all accounts, the UFC had all their eggs in the Alex Pereira, Josh Hockett basket, Poatan would not play ball. That is what has been reported by many, is that, and Pereira came out minutes after this card got announced
1: and said, I
0: want to fight Ciryl Gane. I know Paulo Costa, who is desperate for a fight, has come out and said, put me on the card against anyone, I'll main event it. I don't hate that idea. but the UFC are in a position where Costa potentially could be fighting for an interim title next and is in the last fight of his deal. And we've already seen rumors that Jake Paul and MVP Promotions are going to throw him $1 million a fight contract. So
1: It would definitely explain this huge delay we've had in announcing this card, right? You know, they're clearly waiting for somebody to come through, which didn't, and that was more than likely the Hoka Pereira fight.
0: I'm interested to see who Anthony Wintz's opponent's going to be, because he is a heavyweight that they've got a lot of high hopes on. He's just come out of the Dana White Contender Series. He won a week after fighting on the Dana White Contender Series on short notice. I wonder if they will match him with some sort of named heavyweight, or whether it will just be you know, like maybe

I think Valentina may be done with weight cutting, and potentially bantamweight could be where she looks to finish her career, become a dual division champion. She could walk into a Kayla Harrison or Amanda Nunes fight tomorrow and people would buy it. She's the best women's fighter, I think. Like Amanda Nunes is the GOAT. Valentina, since Amanda left, has been the best in the world, and she was always, to me, Amanda was A+, and Valentina was A+.

0: they might be unaware they can apply these instincts to a career in policing as well as the game.
1: Do you fit the description we're looking for? New Zealand Police is recruiting now. Head to the New Cops website to get started.
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3: Just like Josh Giddey, all eyes are on the Hungry Jacks NBL.

0: other. They've moved away from that because they want to protect people. But this to me is fun because Tommy McMillan is money. And you're right, Marwan looked like and look, he was fighting a dude who was, I think, what, Smith was 2-2 in MMA or 4-2 and was clearly out of his depth, but looked like an absolute killer.
1: That was a
0: massive
1: mismatch, yeah. And, yep. I mean, you can get some good value there, too, if you like Rahiki, $2.40 on the betcha odds.
0: That's great value.
1: Even better value, perhaps, on Jose Delgado at $4.40 to beat Gian Silva. I mean, Delgado's long, and he's dangerous. He counter-strikes. Yep. I think Gian Silva, his aggressive approach might kind of play into Delgado's hands a little bit there. He does fight a bit like Lopez, who beat Gian Silva.
0: He does.
1: But there's Silva, good, fantastic bounce back against Allen there. That one's aged very well, given what we've seen from Arnold Allen recently. And, of course, another interesting one with WCA, our boy Costa Cortez against Curtis Blades.
0: Fun fight.
1: Big level up there for him. This is going to be a real test of his grappling there. And you mentioned Moreno versus Morales. I've got some questions about Moreno, how much his heart's really in it at this stage.
0: If you are a fight fan, watch this card from the start, because Footy said this is a neat little card with some really good fighters. Look out for Yusri Balguri on the undercard as well. He's fighting out of the middleweight class. Ignacio Bahamondes is a really, really exciting fighter. A veteran flyweight, Tom Elliott, on this card as well. And Drakkar Klose is another guy who's got a lot of UFC history on him. He's fighting on the undercard as well. And David Martinez versus Dan Ige is a fun fight as well.
1: I think this is better than UFC 332.
0: It's a miles better card than 332. So, look, all in all, I think this weekend should be fun for fights, and we're not that far away, Footy, from Joshua Van and Alex Pantoja too.
1: Thank you very much for joining us again on another episode of Fight Club Podcast. We'll be back, of course, next week to just dissect all of the action. Until then,
0: Ka kite.
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2: So Code Sports has released a potential 39-man Kiwis squad. Sammy Ackerman has been running his eye over that list. There are some names attached to this list. Now, this is unofficial, of course. We're just reporting on reporting here. However, when you look through the squads, it's quite spicy. Quite spicy. There does not seem to be a lot of gaps there and some very big names involved. I'm going to sneeze, so Sam, take a...
3: I'll just jump in here because I had to double take, actually, Sammy Ackerman, before you get your take. I thought it said Scott Stevenson, but it's
2: too.
3: Scotty Sorensen.
2: I did too. I was actually reading this one. I've made it.
3: He's made it. But
4: all our hard work pays off.
2: Finally, someone's recognised my abilities on a rugby league field.
3: Oh, my goodness. This team is stacked. I know it's probably going to be culled, but good luck to the selectors and coaches trying to cull that squad. Sammy, get your take on the squad,
2: get into
3: mate.
2: It. Sink your teeth.
4: I mean, there's nothing, like, legitimately nothing I love more than waking up in the morning and finding a list of Kiwis players in one group and going, yes, please. It's one of those things that bring out a potential leaguegasm every time. It's just, as you look through. Some names I didn't expect to see there. I won't lie. Mostly because I didn't think that I wasn't aware of their eligibility. And one of them is a young man by the name of Cooper Clark out of the Melbourne Storm.
3: Yeah.
4: They have just got the biggest raps on him, the Aussies do. They'll have less now once they work out he's going to play for the Kiwis. Also, you know, maybe it's helped him keeping it under the radar for the judiciary as well up until this stage. Didn't want to announce himself
3: KFC,
4: as a Kiwi.
3: Didn't want to face
4: longer charges
2: for
4: it.
2: That's true.
4: But he's a very talented young man early in his career. There's no question. And he will. It looks like he's going to have some career as well. But another name that kind of jumped out at me, Jack Williams, who anyone who's watched Parramatta this year, he's been one of the shining lights in a season with not many lights that are shiny out of the Eels. Second most tackles in the NRL this year with 956, averages 114 metres charging up through the middle.

0: has a lot of space to bring it down to.
1: 24?
0: Yeah, 20. I think it's 24. The official rules of that squad. Last time I kind of checked with International Rugby League, they hadn't kind of confirmed what that number would be. But that's where I expect it to be. There's some really, really good depth there. A few names that have missed out on the squad from reading through. Eligibility could be an issue for some of them too, or selection choice. I was really hoping Greg Marzu would be available. He's played one test for Samoa many years ago, and he's a New Zealand boy, so I was hoping he might be in the mix, but his name's not there. Griffin Neame misses out on a 39-man squad, and he's usually been in the rotate there, but the rise of the Tanner Stowell Smith of this world have seen him kind of take an extra step up. So surprised he wasn't there. Lofiana Kamparera is eligible for every country in the world, I think. his name's not on there. Not that I necessarily think he goes in above some of those starting options with Isako and Mulitalo in particular, but you're just working my way through, just feverishly looking at names and seeing who is and isn't there. A name that's not there, Wade Egan. Wade Egan's name is not on that list.
2: Come on, Wade.
3: We spoke to him yesterday.
2: Should have put that on yesterday.
0: He's had the acid on. He's made it really clear. He goes, if somebody needs to do him a solid and work out if he's eligible for starters, he said, because his period of eligibility did include the COVID period where he was over back in Australia.
1: I've seen some players go play for some countries and I'm like, I've dug really deep down into the roots of that tree and found something. We can find something for Wade. I'll tell you that right now.
2: Dig it up.
0: Look, I am happy with the hooker options that there, and Jeremy Marshall King, Phoenix Crossland, and you can throw Brandon Smith in that wider squad as well. So, yeah, there's some good players. I think Wade Egan on form is the better of all of them, but that's

0: battling the wean off some pretty high dosage painkillers as well. I mean, 26-year-old bloke, no one deserves to go through this, but yeah, pretty horrific for the fella. And just such a shame to be cut down when you're in your prime, right? I just feel for him, but what a brave boy, real brave fella.
1: Yeah, he's got a young family too, so you got to take that into consideration. Yes, we'd love him to be back and taking on Ox and trying to see what he's capable of doing against the Springboks. But I think, yeah, for us, the reality is we don't know when he's going to be back. It might not even be next year, might not even be the following year, but I think he's in the right place. He's got really good support around him, and I think that's probably the top of the list, is just getting that routine back, good structure in place, and just taking small steps. Don't rush it. Yeah. You know, take your time, and hopefully one day we'll see him back. But otherwise, we'll just see him. He'll still be involved with rugby, and I think that's what the NRL do really well. Sumo, we've seen it over the last couple of years. Yes, these players, we want them to be out there on the park, running around and doing what he does best. But on the flip side, what an opportunity if he's not able just to keep him in the system, keep him down there in Christchurch, you know, wrap his arms around. I remember when Tamaiti turned up down south, and you couldn't miss him.
0: Yeah.
1: He was an absolute brick. You're like, wow, look at this guy. Not only is he big in width, he is so tall. He is such a tall player. And you think, okay, if he's capable, he can have a hell of a career. He put in the work. He's had to make huge sacrifices. His mum and dad lived over in Australia. He moved over here. He's up in the far north. Well, he's up in the north, Sumo, sorry. And they seen an opportunity there and got Tamaiti down there and got him in the system. And well, the rest is history. So, yeah, hopefully you can get through it, mate.
0: I can't compare Tamaiti Williams to anyone, but I remember when Skull Berger was cut down with bacterial meningitis, you know, like and went through the ringer himself, to the point where he was told to say goodbye to his family. So, and you know, Skulk obviously returned and enjoyed a longer career after that as well. But we wish Tamaiti the very, very best, obviously, and certainly hope that he makes a full and profound recovery.
2: 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Kickoff 9:50 tonight. Thanks to our mates at ECN. Millsy and Guy.
3: Is there anything that's been eating away at you that you just want to get off your chest?
4: Watching these two test matches over the last 2 weeks, look, I'm Fimbles, I'm 47 years of age, but I want to be an All Black. I want to get out there on that green grass, and I just want to smash any South African that's in my...

0: Do you fit the description we're looking for? New Zealand Police is recruiting now. Head to the New Cops website to get started.
1: Decisions never seem quite so hard after you've made them. But before that, there's the endless comparing. The are we sure conversations? The pile of samples you're still not confident about. That's where trust makes all the difference. Because at Choices Flooring,

0: Under our own bed at that 10 o'clock, and we're on Monday morning. Yeah, so she's crazy. Pretty intense.
1: That is full noise. Yeah. You take on Indianapolis first up, mate. So, what has the coach had to say to the team about expectations for this opening game?
0: I think so. Indianapolis, like last year, they started off. They were one of the form teams at the start of the competition. I think they went 8-1, and then they lost their quarterback, and then their season sort of fell away. So you know that's pretty common knowledge to the team. It's been talked about a bit that this time last year they were hot property. And it's a little bit of unknown because no one's played an NFL game yet. They don't really have any tape to watch, you know. Like we can maybe assume they might play like they did last year, but it's a bit of unknown. So all we've talked about really is you know, worrying about ourselves and being able to react and adapt and adjust to what comes. So it's first game. No one's got tape out, so you know it's really about just looking after yourself and trying to play your own game, and hopefully we're in a good spot physically and mentally, to go over there and bloody give it a good nudge.
2: What about your rock stars? Who are the players to watch? Obviously, Lamar Jackson, King Henry. You're going to be running the ball plenty, Gilly. Yeah, if we were going to watch this game, what are we going to look at?
0: Oh, yeah. Well, hopefully, I'd say what everyone has grown to expect, which is a bit of running from Lamar and tucking under the jersey and running straight from Derek. You know, Zay
3: he's a beast.
0: He's a big boy. He's a big boy. And they're great guys, too, which is awesome. Makes it even better. Zay Flowers will be impressive wide receiver coming back from a little bit of a hammy. But, you know, Kyle Hamilton, there's loads of superstars, that hopefully two or three of them can have a massive impact on the game and get us across the line.
1: It's a beautiful thing, Gilly. We can't wait. Really looking forward to seeing how you go throughout the season, and I know you're going to really enjoy it. Getting into your first official NFL game on the sideline, right in the mixer. Really excited for you, Gilly. Sorry you're going to miss the ABs though. But
3: he's the chirpiest sideline guy too. Are you going to be yelling at them?
1: Yeah.
0: I'll grow into that. At the moment, I've just been biting in the background, but give me time, Iz.
4: Hey, it's Scotty and Izzy. 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
10: Joining us on the line is Kiwi strongman Rongo Keane. Rongo, very good morning to you. Scotty and Izzy here. How are you?
11: Hey, brother.
12: Good morning, brothers. Top of the morning to you. Morning coffee's in, boys. We're feeling good. We're feeling positive. Let's get into this, man. I'm so excited.
10: Damn, that is a great way to start a chat. You are Mr. Positive. Rongo, tell us a bit about yourself, mate. You're a strong man, among many other things. What has your journey been like over the last 5 or 10 years?
12: Oh, man, it has been a journey, and it's been an amazing journey, not only to represent our culture, our people, but just to be Kiwi, Māori, man, and travel the world and do some of these amazing things, achievements, has truly been a blessing. You know, and like, as you can hear it in my voice, man, I'm positive as because I'm just grateful for every opportunity, you know. And as a father, too, of three amazing boys, man, my goal in life is just to show them that anything is possible, but not only them, or tamariki around New Zealand, or anyone in general with that. Anything you put your mind to is possible. And that relates to my journey this far, so far in my life, man. It's something that I'm grateful for and just proud of.
13: Amazing. Rongo, Izzy here, mate. Appreciate you jumping on. Look, at home, you can't see him, but I can. And honestly, the doubts, the lats, the traps, everything that is associated with being strong, it is an amazing picture. But Rongo, how'd you get into it? How'd you get into strongman? Like, how do you go about figuring out if you're strong?
12: Now, this is the crazy thing is growing up, I never was into strength or anything like that. My background is farming. So I'm from the East Coast, Gizzy areas.

0: And we were brought up to be farmers, you know, family shearers. And that's where my strength came from. So it wasn't until I moved to Australia to work in the gold mines that I met a few of the boys that trained nonstop. And I'd rock up to the gym and absolutely destroy them. And I didn't train. And word got out about this. And at the time I was living in Australia, there was a guy that was a strength coach. And I met him at the gym and he sort of said to me, he goes, "Oh, mate, what's your history of lifting?" I said, "Oh, I don't, mate. I just, you know, I'm just a hard laborer." And he took me under his wing and we started training. And he said to me, he goes, "Mate, if you stick at this, you could be something special." And I took that on board, man. And we started the strength journey and it ended up turning into be something special. I think I've been strength training now for the last 12 years. Mm. Within the first year of training for strength, he said to me this. So when he first took me on, he said, "Learn from my mistakes and learn from me. If you're going to do this, we're going to do it properly." He said, "You're not going to compete or do anything until we get your foundation right. And we're going to put a good solid year of training in." And I said to him, well, what's the benefit of that? And he said, "So when you do step onto the platform, no one's going to touch you." And we built our foundation off that concept. And I tell you right now, brothers, the day he finally let me stand onto the platform, I turned up to this, my first show, my first strongman show, which was in Western Australia. And I turned up in Warriors Rugby League shorts and a singlet. Okay. And I rocked up and all these guys were like, they were the bee's knees, man. They were the best of the best from the area. I rocked up, no one knew who I was, and I absolutely destroyed the competition.
1: That's amazing.
0: You know what I mean? And awesome. And the journey from that was, my brother was just an old school mentality. He had an old school mentality where it was just like my father too. He've always said to me, like, "Man, if you want anything in life, don't expect to be given it. You have to get off your ass and go and get it." And that was our mentality, was just get in, do the hours, do the reps, earn the right to lift heavy weight, earn the right to be there. And after that year of training, we pretty much went on a rampage throughout Australia. I dominated every state. I dominated every competition. Went to Singapore, and I dominated over there. So I just went on like a two-year

0: and strength. Without Australia, man, so it was that was the start. That was the first impact into strength for me.
1: Yours is a crazy story, Rongo. I mean, and you've got great pipes as well, brother. Who could forget NZ Idol? Life's had some hiccups for you too, mate. So how do you maintain positivity and what is your guiding light and principle these days?
0: Well, you know, like, life is life, gentlemen. You know, we have our ups and downs, but the most important thing is we learn from our lessons. Like I said, my junior life has had its ups and downs. You know, I got myself into some trouble when I was younger, which sent me to prison, boys. Mm-hmm. But, you know, from that, I had to look at myself and change myself. So when I did get out, I could be a better person, not only for my family, but just in general also. So life's all about, you know, looking yourself in the mirror. This is what I say to a lot of men. And I do a lot of men's mental health speeches where I go and talk to a lot of our brothers and say to them, you know, the biggest thing, brother, is actually looking in the mirror and having a look at yourself. You know, sometimes we blame a lot of people around us for the situations that we're in, where sometimes it's just having a good look in the mirror, understanding who you are and you know, and your goals in life and what you're trying to achieve there. So for me, man, I've had it all stripped away, you know. I've hit the rock bottom. I understand what it's like to, as a male and as someone who's trying to be a leader, you know, make wrong mistakes. Mm-hmm. So moving forward in my life, my goal is just to, you know, try and make good decisions, but most importantly, turn up. Not only for my family, but for other people. So wherever I am, you know, I put myself out there to first say that, hey, you know, not everyone's perfect, but, you know, we can do better and we can be better.
2: Amazing. I love that. Vulnerability is a strength, brother, and I'm going through a reinvention period of my life too, and hearing your strong words means an absolute lot. Look, where has Strongman's obviously taken you around the globe, and you've got to experience some amazing opportunities, able to share some of those opportunities, and what was it like to do the haka to the one and only, the greatest of all time, Arnie Schwarzenegger?
0: You know what, brother, like, this journey of Strongman has been something special, man. I've traveled to, like yourself, brother, I've traveled to every parts of the world that as a kid you dream of, man. I've competed in Brazil, man, I've shot everywhere. Like, and to be able to stand up there, bro, and hold that flag and represent is something special, you know, and it's something that you never forget. I'm sure you can agree too, brother. Every rep, every training session, you know, at the time you're doing it, it's like, man, why am I doing this? But for that one moment of greatness, brother, it means everything. You know, and you do it again. And I think that's with any sport or anything anyone's trying to achieve, that's the addiction, is, you know, that one moment of greatness that you get. To go out there and represent yourself, your family, your culture, whatever it is worth every, you know, blood, sweat and tears. Mm-hmm. And for me, you know, I've had the privilege of doing hakas in many places. You know, as everyone's seen, the Arnold Schwarzenegger haka, that was special. And you know what's crazy? Quick story on that is, I said to the organizer, I said, me and my brothers are going to do a haka to Arnold. And they said to me, oh, mate, that's going to be impossible. And I said, why? He goes, he's got 20 security guards around him. He said, there's no way you're going to make this happen. I said, I'm going to make this happen. And when it went down, I pretty much moved the fence, walked through the whole lot of all the security respectfully, and I went straight to him and I said, brother, we would love to do a haka for you. To show you respect. And he was blown away, you know, because I explained to him, you know, what haka means to us, you know, it's a sign of respect for someone that's special, you know what I mean? And me and my brothers would love to do that. And after the haka, it was just praises from everyone, you know, just thanking us. But for us, it was a moment, you know, that will go down in history to do that. And that was one haka, brothers. But, like, no one realizes, too, I competed at the Royal Albert Hall in London. And anyone knows that venue, till this day I was told I'm the only one to do a haka in there. Wow. And I did it as part of the show. And amazing. I did haka on my own. Mm. So, like, brother, you know, haka with the boys and all that's mean, but when you haka on your own, it's something special. It's something that's hard, but if you know within yourself who you are, your mana, and the respect that you're given, man, that's something special. So, like, I'm grateful, but you know as well as I do, bro, a haka isn't a party trick or anything like that. You know the moment when it's time to do a haka. Mm. Many places I've gone around the world and everyone says, hey, mate, can you get out there and rip us a haka? And I said, doesn't work like that, brother. No. I said, I know the time and the place when it's time to do a haka, whether it's before a battle or whether it's a sign of respect. So, but then that's our culture too, you know what I mean? And like I said, I wear my moko proud, my tā moko, my goal is to go out and share our culture with the world. And man, it's been a great journey so far to do that.
1: And it's been a great chat with you today, Rongo. We really appreciate you. That is the Māori warrior, Rongo Keane, joining us on Sport Nation.

0: today. You have a great day,
1: man,
0: mate,
1: brother.
0: And we'll keep following you around and see what you're up to next day. Cheers, eh?
2: Awesome, brother.
1: Thanks,
2: thank you.
0: Thanks, mate. Rongo Keane there.
3: That was powerful.
0: Tense man. How good?
3: Strong man.
0: Yeah. Yeah.
3: Look, I think I can, you know, like dumbbells 50. I'm thinking he does that for breakfast.
0: Guy towed a 16-ton truck.
3: What do you mean?
0: Just towed it himself.
3: Oh, I always wondered how they do that. They pull those trucks. It's like, surely they're on a little lean.
0: don't know what's going on.
3: Awesome. Look, I understand, like you said, he's been for a lot, but he's, you know, he's owned it, looked in the mirror, and he's reinvented himself, and he's, you know, motivating our people out there to be better and do better. It's such a...
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14: The Whareparama Cup is into round three this weekend. Can tell you after two rounds, and probably no surprises to see Canterbury and Manawatu up the top of the premiership with two wins apiece, and also with two wins apiece, my mighty Cody and Wellington Pride, who've also had two wins apiece.
15: We did an interview a while ago with someone from Northland too, and that's a bit of a logistical nightmare to get them together. But
14: yes, it is. Awesome. Yes, it is. But we know that sometimes this is a logistical nightmare, and fortunately, we've got enough dreamers in the world to make it happen, Ella Soper being one of them, a huge supporter of Women's Code. And you've run the rule over this week, and let's start, Ellis, if we could. Welcome to the show, by the way. Manawatu, Canterbury, top of the table. Wowee, what a clash that is likely to be.
16: Oh my goodness. Can you wait? Is this one going to be on TV? So is this one going to be one that we're going to catch on a stream?
14: I don't know. Oh, I know who to blame, but I don't know where it will be. It's a real shame, you know, and look, we've talked about visibility so much on the show, Ellis, and, you know, it's hard. It's hard for our women to have to digest this, and hopefully this is the last year. This is the circumstances they find themselves in. But to the game itself, Manawatu have some kind of program there, and they have had for a long time, and the success of Manukura keeps feeding that too. What do you make of this contest? Do you think it's the Cantabs here or Manawatu for the

0: win?
1: Oh, you know what? Like, it's the exciting thing is you actually can't just call it a straight Canterbury game, which is what you would do like most other seasons, right? Mm-hmm. Is that, you know, Canterbury, they love the FPC, let's be so for real. Like, they make

0: talking about Canterbury getting to a final of a premiership. So, you know, to have Manawatu, you know, they had a strong season last season, but boy howdy, are they the benefactors of the full-time nature of Super Rugby Opaki earlier this year. Because you look at the list of players that are standing up for them that are all over the stats at the moment in terms of, you know, top performers, and it's Hurricanes Power players that have gone back home to the Manawatu Cyclones, and they're just playing some beautiful footy. So, you know, you would think Canterbury, but then you've got Kōkā Koraki, for Christ's sake, and she's playing some of the best rugby she ever has. So who knows? Look, it'll be, you know, it's an old classic of, look, the tight stuff probably lends the edge to Canterbury in terms of their up front and that forward pack. But I think around the rest of the park, it's pretty kind of tit for tat. So it's going to be exciting to see what Manawatu can do. Can they come out straight at the gate? We've seen Canterbury be good starters so far this season. So they're going to want to, you know, come and meet that muscle, that hiss straight out. I'm always a dreamer. I'm always a romantic, though. So I want to say Manawatu.
1: See, I thought you were going to say that. I really did, because you're like me. You champion the underdog, and I guess they have to go in and with that term closely linked to them. The Otago Spirit last week going down to the Cody, but only just. They'll take on Tasman. This should be one-way traffic in the championship, shouldn't it?
0: I mean, yeah, look, that should be the Spirit wanting to bounce back. I mean, they've been probably unlucky in their first couple of matches. That they've got goods there. It just kind of needs to click together for the whole game. They've had some hard matches. Going all the way up to Ahipara as well to play Northland. I mean, how beautiful that was in terms of a moment for the women of the North. But to have to go all the way up there from Otago.
1: It's a long way.
0: We are talking the full breadth of the country, which, hey, we do ask the Northland Cody to do every week. But the Spirit would have been, you know, that's a real test of prep, because if you think that through, they're going to be on a flight and they're going to be on a bus. And so they're probably going to have a couple of hours to warm up before kickoff. They're going to be a lot more comfortable this weekend. And look, poor old Tasman. It's always pretty tough for them, because they have a lot of players. You know, it's the whole regional thing, right? Like, where a lot of players often have to move out of province to make their fortunes. So.

0: Though defending champs, Waikato obviously going down by 1 point to Auckland Storm, finding a way last weekend.
1: What a game, by the way.
0: Yeah, where are Waikato at the moment?
2: Oh, I mean, Waikato will be, if you ever rule out Waikato, you are foolish. They're a good team of grinders. And how much fun has it been watching Braswell Hopapa Barrett come back in? Like, you know, I absolutely love watching Grace play. And so, you know, you've got so much of that that fire in there. I would not discount them at all. Mm. They are such fun to watch. And then, of course, playing against with Bay Plenty this week for them, isn't it? Bay Plenty have had a hard start to the season. Waikato at home. I think this is the one that Waikato kind of steadies their ship and starts to get this season really hissing.
1: I don't mean to shiny tracksuit a TV show into this, but Grace actually stars in One for the Roadie on Saturday night on TVNZ1, and you don't want to miss GHB in full go. It is she is unique in the game.
2: She has asked me to bring her a bottle of Fireball to a match.
3: Wow!
2: When she was down here in Wellington, she said, "Can you speak me once, sis?" I said, "Are you supposed to play provincial rugby?" But there you go.
1: That is so GHB. Can I ask about the Wellington Pride? If Wellington rugby fans are looking for something to hang their hat on from a positivity point of view, the Pride are winning.
2: Yeah. I know. And isn't that beautiful? I mean, my team, right? That's mm-hmm. my team. Mm-hmm. Look, I think this

0: when North's Rugby Club in Wellington had a beautiful run of victories forever and a day. Matt was there as a head coach with the women. You know, then he's got alongside him, he's got Fred Ferretti, who is Jackie Patea Ferretti's husband, but also another fantastic servant of women's rugby. I won a club championship with him back in 2016. But he's been doing fantastic coaching in that space. So you've got some people who really know the player base in this area, but also, you know, have been there and we're walking alongside and setting up great local club teams for a long time, and maybe, you know, have needed that chance to take the full reins. And so it's really exciting to see them have that opportunity to develop there.
1: I just let's circle back just before we let you go, Alison. Thanks so much again for your time today. We're talking FPC round three this weekend. If you follow Alice on social media, Alice Soper on social media, Alice has done an amazing job trying to put together where you can watch various games, because it's a broadcast light competition, as you can imagine. Which is a shame for the comp, but it is what it is. So Alice is here to save you bacon, as always. You talked about Opiki and the impact of Opiki on the FPC. Are you seeing that across the board, Alice? Are you seeing players who have gone back to their various provinces and just raising the level all round?
0: Oh, absolutely. And I just really think people need to understand that, like, this is the first time we have had, like, a proper investment in the breadth of talent that we have in New Zealand women's rugby. Like, we've been quite good on the last couple of years of investing in the tall ones, right? So the ones that make it all the way up to the top. If you play for New Zealand, cool, you get a contract, you get to do rugby full time. This year was the first time that players outside of that catchment got a taste, got an opportunity to be full-time athletes. Do I think they were paid enough? No, I don't, but that's another whole story. The fact that they got to, you know, go full time during that Super Rugby Opiki competition, you saw immediately the lift in standard across the competition. And of course, they haven't dropped any of that. All of those players have gone back to those areas and are doing beautiful things. Doesn't matter what team it is, right? Yep. You've seen, obviously, Louise Blythe, who's doing great stuff on the edge for Canterbury Rugby. You've got the Grinders down in Otago with, of course, Brianna Wallace and Sarah Jones, but also, like I said, those young ones to keep an eye on, Charlotte and Naomi, like, coming through. You've got my beautiful Pride, of course, with Arene Landon Lane steering the ship at 10, and of course the young ones too, Kerasua Smith, Valina Waka coming in, and then, like I say, Manawatu Cyclones. It's all of that good stuff with, Brianna Wallace is there, Graham Muir is down at Otago.
1: That's right, Graham Muir, yes.
0: Yeah, my apologies. But Kōkako Rake, you know, and Rangi Māori, Sturmi, how about that same Taylor? Like, it's just all of these people just popping up. It's fantastic.

0: can't stop that girl. But like, if you watch her, she's in with the Tui this year. She's doing the management alongside them. But I would say just like watch them in the work she's doing, because it might not be this season that they come good, but the next gen that they're developing in that space, like it's going to be exciting to see, you know, how they go.
1: Amazing. Awesome. Alice Soper joining us on All Things FPC. We really appreciate your time. Thanks so much for picking up for us, and have fun watching the games over the weekend, bud.
2: Cheers, Alice.
0: Yeah, cheers. Thanks, boys.

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12: Down the outside on the fly, Apothecary and Petite Roche here. 1:50 left to go. I can see Georgie picking up the

0: with them. And look, they were wonderful people, wonderful ambassadors for their game. They obviously knew that we were All Black supporters, but many of us popped along to watch them get thumped by the Black Ferns. But yeah, it was great meeting those people, meeting those rugby players. All I can say to the AB rugby players is that, man, I wouldn't want their job, even though it's a every boyhood's dream to be an All Black, taking on South Africa in South Africa and taking on the Springbok forward pack. They are the biggest men I think I've ever seen in my life. And, you know, for 3 weeks in a row, just constantly coming up against them, I'm sure the boys, the ABs, will be a bit sore, because some of those hits in those games were just out of this world. But as I said before, and I'll keep saying it, it was just a fantastic experience and wonderful to have that opportunity to be in amongst it.
1: As an experience, George, what stood out on field and off field?
0: On field, I think it was before the test started, the pre-match and entertainment. Also, the passion that they sung the national anthem with the South African rugby players, rugby supporters. It was quite incredible. And you could feel the passion when they sung their national anthem. That stood out for me on the field. Off the field, there were so many highlights for us. We spent 4.5 weeks travelling the country. We were in Port Elizabeth. We went to a two-night safari. Out of this world. It was just fantastic. But I suppose the highlight for me was the day we spent in Soweto, of all places. And we had a wonderful guide. He was actually in those...

0: was so that way that the ABs have certainly endeared themselves, particularly to the supporters who spent a lot of money, to be fair, to go over there. But we, after the first test, we thought we were on the right horse, so to speak. But in the last two games, I think the South Africans were just too big, too strong and too good. Now, I heard you guys before saying the score possibly flattered the All Blacks, and watching the games at the stadiums, I felt so as well. Personally, I thought we were home in the first test, but the second and third games, I never thought we were going to win. Once the South Africans got their tails up, they were dominating over the a vast period of the second half in particular. So good on them, but I hope the ABs do the business in Baltimore on Saturday.
1: What changes do you think we're going to see, George? We were debating this as to how many changes there would be. Obviously, there's the three injuries. It's been floated that Richard Mwanga might get a start at 10, or Rico Ioane gets a start at centre. What are you thinking, mate? And, I mean, as an All Blacks fan and someone that's been on this tour, what do you want to see for game four?
0: Yeah, it's up to Dave Rennie and his, his trusted advisors. But I really thought Richie Mwanga might get a run in Baltimore. Rico's been in great form over there. Gee, he looks sharp, and he is. He's had a couple of good games. I thought he was a bit unlucky not to make at least the bench, but they had a strategy, the All Black selectors and the coaching team and the management team, so, and they stuck to that as well. But I'm really looking forward to the Baltimore test, because it's taken the home ground advantage that the South African team, the Springboks, had away from them. And I'll be very curious to see how they perform in Baltimore. And, because once the 80,000 screaming Springbok supporters start up, I'm sure the players on the field can hear it. And they get, obviously, the gain from that, the momentum. And conversely to the All Blacks rugby players as well, it'll be a hard thing to do. The other big thing, of course, was on Saturday we lost Ardy, and that was the turning point of the game.
2: George, you mentioned before how cool it was being welcomed by the Springboks fans, and you're a massive All Blacks fan, you're a massive Waz fan. I often say on the station that I feel we're quite subdued spectators as New Zealand sports fans. Now that you're back home, does it make you think, hey, maybe we could do this a bit better?
0: Yeah, absolutely. I think that the All Black rugby supporter is very respectful of the rules of the game and the opposition. I've been to countless WAS games. The WAS supporters are a bit different. We make sure that the opposition aren't welcome at our stadium. So, but it was just the respectfulness that the Springbok supporters showed to us. Was the thing that really stood out for me. And, they acknowledge and they're appreciative of the effort made to get there in the first place, because I think it's a nearly 30-hour trip by the time you get home, and it was a long way, and I can't believe that Jeff Wilson has done it 32 times.

I was right up there with the commentating experiences that I've had throughout the world, throughout my time behind the microphone. Just happened to ring a couple of guys, got in touch with them over there in the commentating role, and they were just so happy to have me there. And you know, I was very fortunate. Called the race at Turfontein. Now the home straight at Turfontein is about 900 metres, boys. So it's my good mate Steve Davis was over there auctioneering.

0: people. And you think back home, they'd be pushing $250 a bottle. Oh, they're about $19 New Zealand a bottle. The food is outstanding. They talk about their braai, and we had several of those. So it's a great place to be if you're a meat eater. But it was just fantastic to experience all of that. And, you know, it's been a bit of a whirlwind since we arrived home. And, just talking about it evokes those memories of the last 4.5 weeks. And it's just been outstanding. It was just a fantastic opportunity and something, you know, well, as I said at the outset of this interview, boys, I think South Africa is the greatest country I've ever visited.
1: George, appreciate your time, appreciate your stories and your reflections of your trip there, my friend. Just don't let DJT hear you say it's the greatest country you've ever visited, mate. But appreciate you, my friend. Go well. Have a great weekend. Just for you, have you got a tip for us this weekend?
0: Oh, gee, I'm calling at Taupo on Friday and at Te Rapa on Sunday. And to be fair, I'm still trying to unpack. We had the horse win yesterday at Cambridge. I don't know, must have been delayed jet lag, but Mary Ann, my wife, and I, we were pretty exhausted last night. So to be fair, I haven't looked at the field yet, but I'll text one through on Friday morning. There you go, boys.
2: Brilliant.
1: Sounds good, George. Appreciate you, mate. Go well. Have a great day.
2: Tapaiho.
0: All the best. Yes. All the best, guys. Thank you.
1: Thank you. 19 away from 10 o'clock here on Sport Nation Mornings with Rick and Chappie.
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4: Tamati, finals footy.
5: Yep.
4: Water's warming up. Bush is getting a little bit dry.
5: Yeah.
4: Are we renaming September Tamati Martin Month?
5: Oh, it's a good month. It's a good month. It's a good time of year. We're starting to get into the nice time of year. Finals footy. Yeah, water's getting warmer. Kinners are getting fat. Pigs are getting good. It's like a good time for everything. So, it's a good time to be alive.
4: Well, and Chanel says you've taken up golf. You've got the golf bug now as well.
5: Yeah. Actually, I was so anti-golf for a little bit there, and I can see why they like it. I've had a terrible kind of run the last couple of months where it's been too windy to go fishing, or I can't be bothered driving all the way home to go pee-hunting. So I've been tagging along with them going golfing, and it's been right.
4: What do you like about it?
5: I just enjoy hunting my balls back.
4: Different type of hunting.
5: I'm always hitting them in the rough somewhere, and I've got to try and hunt my ball back. So I end up going on the course with 6 balls, and I end up coming out with 12. So it's all right. I leave with more balls than I went in with.
4: On Chanel, I said it to him before. It seems you guys have a very joyful relationship, and you've played with a lot of halves over your time, not just at the Warriors. What is it about your guys' relationship?
5: I don't know. I think just pretty cruisy dudes, easy to get along with. I don't know. I suppose when you're happy off the field and everything's going well, it just transfers on the field. And we've got a pretty similar mindset and the way we like to play. And I enjoy playing with him on the field. But it's just good times.
4: Well, what's making you happiest at the moment?
5: Everything. I think starters off the field, everything's going good. The connection with the boys is good. We're still hanging out all the time, even like when we're not training. And I think that it's probably a big thing too, like the connection around the group and how well everyone's getting along. And it's a lot easier said than done, like trying to grow that and you know, just say get along with each other, but sometimes it doesn't work, and it's taken a bit of time to build. But I feel like it's a pretty close connected group, so everyone's happy and everyone's sort of rowing in the same direction. Like, I've had a lot of boys step in and play this year, and sort of just the way everything's rolling at the moment, everyone's confident in anyone playing, and whoever fills in or whoever steps into their role, any role, we're confident that they'll do the job.
4: On stepping into the role, obviously you stepping into that halfback role is unfortunate for Tanner, but you've gone to another level. Have you managed to put your finger on why?
5: I think it's the system we've got. It's just the system that works, and if you buy into it, and now I've been here for 3 years now, so I've sort of clicked on to how Webby's thinking and what he's trying to do, and everyone's pretty clear. Everyone's clear on their roles, and I think that's the main thing. When you're clear on your roles and what you need to do, everything else flows off the back of that. So it's been huge that everyone's confident in their own ability, and I think it brings out a lot of the players and brings out the best in them, and just simplifying their role and just running hard, tackling hard, and different shapes for different spots, but everyone's just enjoying it.
4: Yeah, I've asked a few of the other boys. Webby just seems to be this player whisperer, and you've brought it up organically there. What's he done for you as a player, but also as a person?
5: I think, like I said before, he just simplified everyone's roles, and my role especially, and nothing changes too much, so you're not doing too much different when you're thinking too much. And even when we've talked, I sort of play my best when I'm not thinking too much, and I know exactly what's going on, and you get a lot of confidence out of how you train. And our leaders, that they really

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0: Tanner's double movement happened, so then they nearly got a shot at it. To our credit, the middles defended it well, and even though they got good field position, the boys charged it down, and then we obviously got that challenge where Eddie knocked it back, and then we got the ball again, and yeah, got another crack at it, which was nice.
1: Going into finals, how important to have that confidence and know that you guys can do that, you can deliver in those clutch moments?
0: Yeah, it's good. Good practice for us. We would have liked to fix our defense a bit more on the edges. But like heading into finals, I thought we were like pretty solid. And yeah, like you said, that in those close games and these big games, you got to be able to deliver. And yeah, it was good practice.
1: I just asked you before we started recording, how's the body? And you said everywhere's a bit sore at this time of the year.
0: Yeah,
1: that week off.
0: Yeah.
1: How actually sore are you guys at this time of year? It's because you guys have just spent a whole lot of time bashing each other for the last few months.
0: Yeah, yeah. I think you just get used to your body being sore, like different parts of your body. But all these boys are pretty tough, and you have to be to play consistent footy week in, week out. And I guess when you come into finals, you get another push of like energy. Mm-hmm. I think just the occasion, also being at home, is going to be nice. And yeah, the boys are looking forward to it.
1: Your game has gone to another level this year in terms of the kicking, that playmaking, being the lead man. What are you proudest of?
0: I think more just off the field, like the connecting with the boys. Yeah, I don't know, it's a weird one. Like I credit our like success this year to how close our group is, and yeah, I think we invest a lot of energy into building combinations with like when we're talking about footy and stuff, but also when we're not at training and we're not playing footy, we're always hanging out with each other. We're playing golf, playing cards, and yeah, just doing random stuff together, which is like, oh, we play Black Ops now as well.
1: Oh,
0: like,
1: really?
0: Got a good crew.
1: Who's the best?
0: Who's the

0: It's been pretty fast, but I'm so happy I got it done.
1: You've had a few halves partners this year. It seems like, not saying that you're unhappy with the others, but it seems like you and Tamati have this beautiful relationship. You guys both always seem to be smiling and laughing with each other. I'm going to ask him the same question, but tell me about your guys' relationship.
0: Yeah, I think outside of, like I was saying before, outside of footy, we probably spend... Oh, he's probably the half that I spend the most time with. I don't know what it is, but he's just he's pretty chill as well. And like we obviously love footy, but we love to get away from it as well. And
1: does he drag you out on the boat and go hunting?
0: Nah, I've been out on the boat once, but we dragged him out to golf a few times. And, I think he's actually caught the bug, eh?
1: So
0: he might get some clubs soon. And some lessons, hopefully. But nah, he's a good fellow, and I think our whole club's, or our whole team is full of good people, and that's why we've been going so well, I reckon. It's just like people want to work hard, but there's a balance of working hard and having fun off the field as well. So
1: Just lastly, defence is something that you pride yourself massively on, this team does as well.
0: Yeah.
1: You're going up against a team that can pile on points in a blink of an eye.
0: Yeah.
1: How do you stop that Dolphins momentum this week?
0: Yeah, I think even, like, especially coming off the last 2 weeks, haven't been happy with our edge defence, and I think there's only a few tweaks that we need to make. We also had some different combos, like Tamati and myself was our first game back, it was T's first game back in a while, and I had a week off and had different centres and wingers, and there was lots going on, but I think we just... When there's lots of chaos, we just have to go back to our system, which we've been training from day one of preseason, and that's what all the good teams do. When in the heat of the battle, they fall back onto how they train, and that's hopefully what we're going to do this week.
1: Webby said it's simple. Is it simple?
0: It's simple, but it's hard. Like it's
1: The moment it's hard to
0: implement. In the moment it's hard because there's lots of different variables and. You're under fatigue as well. You don't get that sort of fatigue at training. You're trying to emulate it, but it's nothing like the game. And

0: 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That's where trust makes all the difference. 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
3: Time for clippings with Mass Sport, and Matty Johns and Cooper Cronk were speaking about the NRL playoffs yesterday, and they talked about what the keys were for the Warriors-Dolphins matchup. We had Tony Edo on earlier in the week. He said it's the best pack in the WAS against the best backline from the Dolphins.
4: Ooh, best backline. Probably. Definitely the most dangerous backline.
3: Yeah. This is what Cronk and Johns thought about that.
5: The other thing about Dolphins, Coop, is that there's individuals that have played, you know, the younger players that have had a taste of big game football, Max Plath in particular, but there's not a lot of finals experience.
6: Well, Fisher-Harris will be captain of the year, and Aaron Clark will be lock of the year. I just feel these guys, there's a lot more other guys that do a lot more high

0: Martin's theory is the history between the Warriors Dolphins is win one, lose one, win one, lose one, win one, lose one. The Dolphins won the last one, so the Warriors win this one.
1: $1.55 in the market, the WAS. Dolphins $2.45. The line's 4.5. I'm not showing my hand early for tomorrow, but someone say Tri-Bet?
0: Tri-Bet. Yeah, take the Dolphins to cover that either. Cover the 4.5, maybe.
1: Yeah, or just either team by a try.
0: Yeah.
1: I think it's certainly enticing. This is by far game of the round.
0: Yeah.
1: And it's going to be, from a Warriors perspective, you would hope enjoyable, but from a casuals perspective, it's going to be an entertaining game.
0: I think it's going to be a tri-fest. Yeah, look forward to that. Finally, Cooper Cronk did talk about how he thinks the Dolphins can engineer a win.
2: They have the ability to go over there and just be cocooned and get it done. Like, if they get off to a really good start, Farnworth takes off, beats a couple of tackles, Cartel's wheeling and dealing, Hammer is moving with, you know, 5 carries early on. I think they do have the ability to cause the upset of round one.
0: There you go. They have the ability to cause the upset of round one, according to Cooper Cronk, which I don't mind. I think that's I think that would be a massive, not a massive upset, but I think it would throw the cat amongst the pigeons. It'd be interesting to see how the Warriors would bounce back from that if they had to go to play next week.
1: You think it's going to be a tri-fest.
0: Yeah.
1: How's this? Paying $8, Betcha Boost. Cam Pereira, Isako, Tabby Waifido all to score a try.
0: That's good. I like that. I do like that. Mike Blair out of the All Blacks camp's also been talking. One of the things I found interesting about what Mike Blair had to say, it was a question about how much freedom the players are given in the game plan for the All Blacks.
3: It's always really been the case. Right from the first test match against France, we talk a lot about collaboration, discussion to try and get to an end point. Obviously, the things as coach, I'll drive and I'm really keen on, but like we've got brilliant intellect within the team, within the backs, within the forwards, and so for me not to use that intel would be naive. So you know, there's some framework that we've got, but there's definitely freedom within that.
0: Yeah, freedom for the players to get involved in the game plan. I mean, that's the thing, right? You've got to, as coaches, you've got to have the players prepared for eventualities that happen on the field. And you've got to have players that can then implement those, make those changes on the field on the fly as the game progresses. Who captains the All Blacks this week?
1: Geordie Barrett.
0: Geordie Barrett. Who do you think captains the All Blacks this week? Let us know. 8833. We are 12 away from 11. Those are your news clippings with Massport. We'll get to some of your texts after this.

0: 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We are looking for someone analysing the defensive line, predicting the referee's call, holding their nerve when the game is on the line. They are tactically minded, equipped with composure, relentlessly loyal to their team. They might be unaware they can apply these instincts to a career in policing as well as the game.
1: Do you fit the description we're looking for? New Zealand Police is recruiting now. Head to the New Cops website to get started.
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8: Oh, it's every man and their dog in the studio at the moment. Henry Lee alongside Finn James in the producer's booth. Mitch James, I'll talk to you shortly. But we have to bring in the guy live from Dublin. His name is Kyle Mills. His name is on this show and he is with us. Kyle, hello to you.
9: Yes, morning to you, little...

0: scene that was. I'm going to get you in touch with the right people, and we'll have you all teed up.
1: All right.
2: Melzy,
1: look forward to that.
2: We must also touch on, not only is your cricket team winning, but Melzy's multi is doing the job for the good punters back home as well.
0: He's a hero.
2: I didn't even know... I didn't even know that you were going to keep doing Melzy's multi, let alone be across all the sport, let alone be picking winners.
1: Millsy's multi never sleeps, little master, often doing the form across the multitude of sports that we have on display on the TAB app. And the horse racing's just kicking off, and we always talk about spring form. That's when the elite company get together. So I've got to do that today, actually. Going to find the good green grass of Irish here and look for some Irish luck to help Millsy's multi this weekend.
2: Can you not put the Edinburgh Castle Rockers in there?
1: No, the anti-corruption unit here on the ground might not be a fan of that, but actually, just on that, little master, that's a good point. I'm glad you brought this up, because the Edinburgh Castle Rockers is going global, obviously.
2: Correct.
1: And I had people reach out from home about the TAB, because I don't think there were odds on games over the last couple of rounds. So
0: there are now.
1: I think we need to talk to the big bosses. And get them up.
0: Well, Millsy, I've got them up here, and you're $1.70 favourites against the Dublin Guardians, who are paying $2.10. I know you can't technically comment on it, but I'm all over the Castle Rockers.
2: Yeah, who isn't?
1: Yeah, we'll touch them up. I saw them in the buffet yesterday morning. They're far too aggressive in that buffet.
2: I'll tell you, Mark Stafford, who was on just before us, obviously, is still very upset that you haven't sent him any merch.
1: Oh, the great one. Actually, the very first supporter of the Edinburgh Castle Rockers. I'm looking forward to catching up with staff when I return, and hopefully I can bring a trophy back and he can have the first photo with it, the first selfie.
2: Let's get serious for a second. What has the competition been like? Like, what have you made of it? Has it exceeded expectations from, as a CEO of a team's point of view? Like, what's the experience actually been like for you?
1: Yeah, well, we've got a really good group of fellas in our team, which has really helped. Mitchell Sattner, our captain, he's been excellent. Trent Bolt's been, he's been superb. I guess the one trepidation I had coming in was just the facilities in the Netherlands, but they were actually really good. Standard of cricket is very good. So there's Steve Smith's been here. Glenn Maxwell is here, even though he got a

coach, and he played cricket for South Africa. He was actually a really good player, and I actually really liked him. But during rugby games, I really dislike him. He literally refs the game. South Africans, and I've always said this, are very emotional people. Watching the game with a South African is painful. I personally don't have an issue with Rassie Erasmus. I like what

0: that I hope the PGA Tour follows suit on.
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0: You know, it's different types of fitness.
1: And so what has that workload been like? 4 games in 7 days? That's obviously a pretty good way to prepare for the rigours of the season. What has that taken out of you? What's that been like?
0: I think it's just preparing our bodies for when the season comes. The level of basketball goes up tenfold, and then we do have periods in there that we are playing 4 games in 7 days. So it's just preparing for the season and some of the things that we're going to see. So it's also good to get out there on the court with the boys and start building that chemistry. And then when you come into the season, everything's clicking.
1: And, mate, you mentioned Gordon Herbert before, obviously your new coach. He has the credentials and from the outside looks like a bit of a coup to have on board. Take us behind the scenes. What's he been like in the first few weeks that you've got to know him?
0: Yeah, no, it's been awesome. I watched him. I watched his teams at the 2023 World Cup, the one they won, and then to play under him and see some of his philosophies and his style of coaching. I've been very impressed. But you know, I've just been a sponge these last 6 to 8 weeks, just trying to soak in all the things and make sure we're doing everything right.
2: Well, you mentioned being a sponge. The true tale sign of a professional, and a professional you are. 12 different professional outfits you've played for. Now, I wanted to actually bring you back before those days to the Auckland Grammar days. I remember actually going to the St. Kent's Gymnasium and seeing you battle one Adam Carter, who was my roommate at boarding school. Now, take us back to those days and just how important was that whole grammar system in leading you up to your professional career?
0: Yeah, I think those days were very, very important to the player I am today. Dave McKay was our coach back then, and he was part of the Breakers system. So I had close ties to the Breakers and kind of fed me in through the Breakers system, which was good. But yeah, a lot's changed. And, you know, back then we're just playing for fun, but now it's a full-time gig and things are a lot more serious.
3: So what step is the Breakers on your pathway?
0: Sorry, what was that?
3: But what step is the Breakers on your pathway? Is this always been the goal? You grew up in Auckland, and I guess that was always the goal to be in that environment. But is this the level, or do you have higher aspirations to perhaps, you know, take your game to America?
0: I think me being 31 now, quite late in my career, I think for me, I'm just trying to play the best basketball. I'm also just trying to, you know, enjoy the moment because I can see the end of my career knocking, coming around quickly. So, yeah, I feel like for me at the moment, I'm just trying to enjoy basketball and take as much as I can from it. But growing up in Auckland, I was always wanted to play rugby, and rugby was my first love, and then you know, basketball kind of slid in there because it was fun.
2: Now, you mentioned that Breakers journey, Ruben. I know you would have played back in the day with your now boss, Dylan Boucher. What has he added to the club behind the scenes working in that new role?
0: Yeah, he's awesome. He just brings a little bit of calm to our system. He's been around with us over here in Melbourne, so it's always good having him around, having extra set of eyes, another basketball brain, and yeah, no, he's good. I know him quite well, so

0: in New Zealand right now? Is it as strong as perhaps it's ever been, both at a grassroots level and professionally as well?
1: Yeah, I think it's as strong as it's ever been. I think the proof's in the pudding. The under-17s at the World Cup, all the teams on the world stage in the age groups, they're doing very well. And that's just filtering down, not just from the professional level, but from the NZNBL into the school level. So it's awesome to see. And then a lot of kids going on to college as well and signing some big deals, which is awesome. So I'm super excited for where basketball is going to be in the next 5 to 10 years. And it's going to be awesome to watch.
0: How important is that side of things to you? As I say, you've had such an impact on the game here. How important is it to you to help the next generation come through and continue to grow the game?
1: I'd love to, you know, move into that space and be able to help the next generation. I also think us getting Gordy out here and

0: starts. Thanks so much for your time.
1: Thank you, team. Appreciate you.
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12: Decisions never seem quite so hard after you've made them. 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
0: And I believe in the office sometime next week, so he will be back in some way, shape or form. And Deep South Mark says Millsy's multi in the Edinburgh Castle Rockers keeping the economy going via the TAB. How good?
14: Well, I'm pleased. I'm pleased to hear that.
0: Millsy, you do God's work. Like, let's get into an agenda.
15: Common sense party
0: strikes again.
2: The agenda. Agenda one.
16: All right, let's talk a bit of sense into this damn radio show before you hooligans get me just pulling my hair out by the time we roll around to 6 o'clock. Let's have a look at this tour before we get into the fourth and final test. Let's have a look back to the Midwest.

0: week games and the three test matches for the All Blacks, who's been your most valuable player, your unlikely hero, and your biggest disappointment? Little Master, let's start with you.
1: I think personally, well, I was going to say the MVP is obvious to me, but that's probably slightly unfair because I think there are two guys who have been terrific across the board every time that they've played. One's Jordy Barrett. Can't speak highly enough of how well he has played. Everything that he's done, I think, has been very good. And the other one is Fabian Holland, who, as I said last week leading into the test, I know he'd had a big workload after a reasonably long layoff from an injury, but I was a little bit surprised.

0: But I thought every time he's been on the park at this tour, he has done exactly what we thought he would do, and that is dominate. So I would go either one of them for my MVP of the tour so far.
1: Yeah, for me, I'm going to go probably with Artie or Fabian. I thought Artie up until his injury was just immense in those big moments, and those sort of moments that can turn tests, that's all that matters against South Africa in those big games. And I thought Artie really stepped up and took it on upon himself to really shine in those big moments. And obviously, like you touched on, their guy Fabian Holland, he's 23 years of age. He has got so much more to give. Potentially, if he stays healthy, another 10 years, maybe even plus in this jumper. Really exciting.
2: Kyle David.
3: Yeah, it's interesting how we see it through different lenses. Eh? Like, I'm a massive Sam Darry fan, and I just think he hasn't done anything wrong the moment he's been on the park. You're right, Fabian Holland's been excellent. You look at work rates, Tupu Vai, he's hardly missed a minute, especially around the test matches. I think Peter Larkey's been excellent. I agree, little master, Geordie Barrett, he's just, his body is going to be broken in 10 years' time, eh? The amount of hit-ups and tackling that individual does. And he's a big unit as well. Every time Will Jordan's touched the ball, like there's, you know, something can happen. Yep. I've seen from here is just, I actually felt really sorry for the boys last week. Like, you can just see they emptied the tank, and that's, to be honest, all you can ask of them. Mm. Like, no one threw in, you know, the flag or anything like that. And South Africa are a very good team, the Springboks. They are the best team in the world, and we've only just lost by a few points each time. So daunting task to go over there. So I'm going to put, can I put in ticker, Finballs?
2: Yeah.
3: Ticker?
2: Go on then. Put in ticker.
3: Right, ticker. Yeah, I'm going to put ticker in. The boys emptied the tank, and that's all you can ask of them.
2: Mm. Unlikely hero?
0: Well, I was going to go down the path of Fabian Holland, only because obviously we knew how good he was, or is, sorry, even coming back from an injury, but I didn't expect him to play to this level straight away. So that's where I'm coming from with unlikely hero. Like, I'm all about him. I think he's a terrific rugby player, but I was by no means expecting him after such a long layoff to go into a series

0: be right up there for a starting jersey for the All Blacks against South Africa in a test series. I think he's done outstanding. He hasn't missed a beat as well.
1: Yeah, for me, it's George Bauer. Like, he, I wouldn't have, you know, when we were selecting the teams early on, post Super Rugby and stuff, we were kind of going through our squads, and he just would have just made it for me. To now be starting

0: dark arts of the scrum. I've said that numerous times in the last couple of weeks. But
1: I'd be very surprised if someone who looks like you did.
0: But my word, it has been so disappointing. It is really the one area of the game that has lost the All Blacks the last couple of tests. If the scrum was up to it, I think the All Blacks would have won those two games. And they just kept getting battered at scrum time. So the collective of the scrum for me is the biggest disappointment by some distance.
1: Is that not potentially just how good the South Africans are?
0: Oh, there's definitely that.
1: Yeah, that's my thoughts on the scrum. But I think this is harsh because when you were saying all of your potential MVPs, Millsy, what came to my head was that these are the two best teams in the world. And when you perform at that high level, it's quite hard to call someone out for it. But in saying that, like, it's the big moments that turn these games and turn these tests, and for me it would have to be Leroy Carter and the missed tackles at crucial moments that led in tries that eventually lost us the series. And I think it's very harsh to call him that because he had some incredible moments on attack. But if we're going to single someone out, it would have to be those moments for me with Leroy.
2: All right, line out second test for me. Little Master, you've heard this. I've beaten the door about. Just got a number two on the line out. When it's scrappy, just got a number two on the line out. A bit along the same lines as you, Little Master, and I don't know how to frame it, but Ethan De Groot and Tamaiti Williams. Ethan De Groot, I think, I certainly believe is in career best form this year. He gets injured. Tamaiti Williams is parked up down in Texas in Christchurch, going through his rehab programs and doing bits and pieces down there. I just wonder how much of a difference Tamaiti Williams would have made on this tour. Yet the scrum was immense from South Africa. They're big boys, they're big men, their set piece is amazing. But what would the difference have been if we had Ethan De Groot in career best form and Tamaiti Williams, who I agree, I think you guys would agree, last year, like he's we all see he's an awesome footballer and potential to be like an amazing footballer for the All Blacks, and he's parked up in Texas and not in the Republic.
0: He is a huge disappointment. Omission. Yep, massively so.
1: Not only that, he can carry the ball as well. When you're playing a team as physical as South Africa, you're trying to wear them down with the carry as well. And when you can have 1-8 doing that, that's massive in a series like that, and he was missed for sure.
3: Agenda 2.
4: Great insight from the three of you, actually. Just moving on to Agenda 2, US Open currently on. Last couple of days we've had, quarterfinals, round 16, going to semis. Some of these games lasting until, 2 or 3 a.m. New York time, which is pretty insane from a sporting standpoint. And it just had me thinking, is tennis one of the most grueling sports and taxing in terms of endurance, mentally and physically, that is currently going along right now with how late you got to play, how locked in you got to be for an extended period of time? Or is there other sports that are giving it a run for its money?
0: Well, it'd be fast bowling, wouldn't it, Millsy? Steaming in for 10 straight overs from

0: when you are dealing with those sorts of times, I actually think tennis has a big problem in that regard, and they need to change something like that. Everyone loves a 4+ hour 5-set epic, which is what it was. A high quality match yesterday, and Ben Shelton, fair game to him. He was remarkable. I did not see that coming, but I think they have to start that night session earlier if they can. Like, obviously it gets pushed into, and they've had weather problems at Flushing Meadows this year, but that to me is just, it's almost inhumane. It is crazy to be starting matches that late.
1: Well, it's a scheduling issue, isn't it, really? But I think you could maybe get a little bit creative about it in terms of, do you have 5 setters for quarterfinals onwards or something of the like? But in terms of the question and the taxing nature of tennis, probably not. You know, they are, it's just as much of a mental sport as it is physical. I mean, I've had a friend who was in the top 20 junior single rankings in the world, and he would describe it as fencing. You know, it's very tit for tat. It's super mental. It's all about who outlasts who upstairs, just as well as it is on the court. But in terms of another sport, I think personally, golf, mentally, I can't hack it. But other than that, I can't think of anything.
2: Yeah, look, do you know what? My mind goes to the ball kids. I mean, are their parents outside?
1: That's a great point.
2: Up at 3:30
1: in the morning. That's a great point.
2: How old are the ball kids these days? 10, 11, 12?
0: I think at the US Open,
2: that's way past their bedtime.
0: Slightly older at the US Open, but I don't think they'd be 18.
2: They wouldn't be 18, yeah. So that's really good stamina from those ball kids to last that. They would have got up early, excited to be a ball kid at Flushing Meadows.
1: You got the graveyard shift tonight, mate.
2: Oh, mate, hopefully you got time and a half.
0: The ball kids range in age, this is a quick Google, range. Get this, they range from age 14
1: they probably range too, to, be fair.
0: To over 50 or 60 years old. That can't be right.
1: No,
2: that's 60-year-old ball kids. Can you still sign up?
0: That cannot be right. You must be 14 years old by July 1 of the tournament. And if you are under the age of 18, you also need valid New York State working papers. That's pretty much
1: it. Hey, Millsy, you could maybe go over to New York and apply so you can go to bed at 3 instead of having to wake up at 3.
2: I wonder how many, like, 50-year-olds apply to be a ball boy at the US Open tennis.
0: There's still hope for you, Millsy.
2: Let's do it.
1: I love it.
3: Agenda 3.
4: All right, Agenda 3. Millsy, this one's targeted at you. Haven't been on the show for a while for obvious reasons, but is there anything that's been eating away at you that you just want to get off your chest?
1: Take the floor.
2: No, nothing's been eating away at me at all, actually. But watching these two test matches over the last 2 weeks, look, I'm Fimbles, I'm 47 years of age, but I want to be an All Black. I want to get out there on that green grass, and I just want to smash any South African that's in my sight. Now, Shandon in our office, I bet he's up and about. Has he been up and about?
0: Yes.
1: Yeah, you can. You already know the answer to that.
0: I walked past him before, Millsy, or sorry, he walked past me, and all he said about 5 times was 2-1, 2-1. I was like, oh, shut up.
2: Oh, I just want to destroy them. Destroy them.
4: It's a real shame
2: I've missed you though, lads. I've missed you.
4: Oh, yeah.
0: We've missed you too, Millsy. You bring life to this place. We have missed you. It's great to have you back. But hey, you've been winning a cricket tournament or on the road to winning a cricket tournament. It's just been glorious to watch from afar.
2: Yep. We're sort of, so far so good. But as I touched on just before, Little Master, we switch on, we switch off. And we're in switch off mode. We don't play again until Friday. When we cross that boundary rope, it's when we switch back on.
0: Oh, you have not changed, which is great. 24 and a half away from 4 o'clock. We'll take a quick break, come back to more of your texts after this. Fire for any thoughts around any of those agendas, perhaps the ABs one in particular. Your All Blacks MVP, an unlikely hero, and a biggest disappointment if you have any of them. Millsy and Guy on Sport Nation, Mitch James alongside us as well. The MGM, we might call it, 24 away from 4.
1: MGM
0: we'll be back
1: Grand.
0: Shortly. 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

0: with Steffi.
1: But yeah, the grunting, I'm not a massive fan of it. I think we all sort of went through Sharapova, and I suppose I would say I don't like it, but it doesn't ruin it for me.
2: I don't mind, like, if it's a massive cross-court winner and they let out a grunt. And I remember there was a game, Sharapova against Hingis, and it was, with massive long rallies, it did my head in.
0: Afternoons with Steffi on Sport Nation. 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

0: Struggle to understand that one,
1: a bit of punctuation might help next time, Kim.
0: Josh says, Geordie Barrett best, Asafa Omua improved, leaps and bounds, and Cam Roygaard disappointing. Interesting thoughts.
1: Well, it's high standards for Roygaard, yeah, isn't it? At the end of the day, he's performed so well at that elite level and probably just didn't have his moments. I think he would have been someone that the South Africans would have focused on in the tape room big time.
2: Hey, do you know what I'm interested in your opinions? Like the turnover, they are just brilliant at it, right?
0: Yeah.
2: Did we miss someone like Du Plessis Kerefi, who is just probably the best in the country when it comes to the turnover and the grapple, and obviously not and hasn't been in consideration at all winter? I'm a massive fan of Luke Jacobson. He puts his body on the line. He's tough, great mindset, committed. I love all those characteristics he brings as a footballer. But we just didn't get any turnovers, really. That test two, no turnovers whatsoever. Malcolm Marx is just like, he's just a legend at it. Du Plessis Kerefi, big engine, smaller in stature. But does that help get, is that an asset to him to get turnovers?
0: I think you're bang on, Melzy. And whether it's Du Plessis Kerefi or even someone like Ethan Blackadder, and I think that was where that was coming from in the calls after the first test and even after the second test, that people wanted Ethan Blackadder to be given a chance. And the text machine, and I saw a lot of comments as well, I think it was along those lines. Like, he's pretty good in that sort of area.

0: brutal timing for him.
1: Yeah. Yeah, we did have some injuries, eh? We did. Yeah. And I touched on it before with Ethan DeGroote. Like, he's in career best form. To have him go down is, it's so untimed. The timeliness of that was just didn't help.
0: Very true. Roygaard has been roundly outplayed in every facet. Core role is to pass and box kick, and his pass is awful and kicks are even worse. KP to start.
2: Oh, goodness me. I think that's a bit of an overreaction.
0: Pretty rough. I think his passing's been pretty good, and I think his kicks have been all right as well. I don't think the All Blacks have been losing games because of Cam Roygaard.
2: It's just those high standards, isn't it? Like we're saying, when you've performed at that level and been compared to DuPont, you're sort of held in that echelon. If you're going to get shut down by the best team in the world, I don't know if I agree with that.
0: But I think the bigger point to that is it's pretty tough to be a halfback when your forwards are on the back foot all the time, whether it be at scrum, at the line out, or at the breakdown. They were just getting pushed off the ball all the time. So it's damn hard to be a nine in those situations.
3: I think also with Roygaard and his pass, I think a lot of people don't see the fact that he has to actually take it out of the ruck, take a couple of steps, and then fire the pass because of the ruck ball.
2: Yeah.
3: It's a messy ruck.
2: Yeah, exactly.
3: I think that he's not just getting there, passing it straight off the deck because it's not clean. So he's kind of having to duck and dive past a couple of Springboks defenders who are retreating and then fire the pass rather than just literally off the floor passing it directly, which would obviously be quicker than taking a couple of steps.
0: And if you see at the scrum, he is having to dig almost to the lock's feet to try and get the ball out because the All Blacks are on the back foot in the scrums so often that he has to do so much work just to get the ball out of the scrum, let alone get it out at a good rate of knots and put them on the front foot.
2: Yeah.
1: What do we do to beat them?
2: Fling it.
1: What's the consensus back home?
2: I don't think there is one, Millsy. You know, it seems like

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1: The world was watching last season.
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2: Hungry Jack's NBL 27. 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
5: Brad, we're into the last regular round of the season. Again, some real highlights from last week, some really lows as well, yes. But it's been a fantastic season and I'm looking forward to this week.
14: Absolutely. Big results from the weekend just gone, and everyone will be playing for something, whether it be for themselves or for the club or to better position themselves in the final spot. This is the round you will not want to miss.
5: Absolutely. So before we do get into it and the review, let's have a look back at the highlights.
15: Nice pass. Bursting through with Baker. Shakira Baker. Hufanga. She won't blow that one. Nene Hufanga. In to score a terrific try. Now a little gas shown by Taylor. Another brilliant try in this game. Individual brilliance this time.
16: Ford goes from dummy half, drops it back into Masters, who puts on the footwork and steamrolls straight into the middle of the park for the Roosters' defence, who's still working on it. She'll get there, Masters. Ashley Masters. Aiken to Kelleher. She puts on some footwork. Offload to Soraya Parkey. Makes it look easy. And Parkey goes over.
17: Nice ball. And charging onto it is Lucy Spain. And oh, what a tackle. Fullback on fullback. Robinson with a brilliant covering effort. Saves a try.
18: Played by Tangoye. Preston now. Tries to roll it through. Ball bounces back to the halfbacks. He gets an offload away. Tawanie. Tiakaranga Katoa. Cut out ball. Bulldog try maybe. Oh, I don't know. To try. Finds room in behind, almost goes straight through. Still going, Levert. Nobody's going to stop her. Intercept. Pinched away. Longatui sprinting upfield.
11: Look out.
18: Look at Spain.

0: and I'm playing.
1: What's the chances? Are we 90% to see Tegan out there?
0: I would like to say you are, yeah. I've passed some HIAs, which is good, so just got to do the last little things to make sure that the NRL are happy with me to play. So, yeah, 90%, let's say.
2: I'm guessing that the club will be putting you on a little scooter to speed up that recovery time, mate, because you have been deadly on the field this season. Your breakout season, first season with the NRLW, you've been an absolute superstar, as Pip has already mentioned. But how have you found the switch to the NRLW? We've seen a couple of, you know, these seven stars coming through and just taking this sport like duck to water.
0: Yeah, I did all the hard work before I crossed. I was doing Zoom calls and making sure that it was as seamless as it could be. I didn't want to come across and embarrass myself, was my wording. I wanted to come across and make sure that people knew who I was for who I am. So, yeah, it's been a bit challenging. It's very structured compared to sevens, and I've had to adapt to be able to create space for someone else rather than take the space myself. So, yeah, still learning that a bit, but yeah, loving the challenge each and every day.
2: You can see that skill coming in, and we see this with the sevens players in particular. It's explosive, it's fast, and you've put that on show. I want to hear a little bit about your halves pairing with your mate Lauren, because you two are an absolute force to be reckoned with in the competition, and you just seem to be getting it right week after week.
0: Yeah, I think I'm pretty lucky to have Loz. She's obviously played at quite high levels in the NRLW, and she's known as the ice woman with certain things like kicking field goals in the last minute when they need points. So she's a leader out on the field, and I'm very lucky to have her because it feels like she just controls everything and I get to just play the footy and do what I do best. Yeah, and I think we can work together more, being able to link up on the field, not just have a right side and a left side. I think that can be the next step in our connection together. But yeah, being paired with her, she's made it really easy to come across, and yeah, made it easy to understand the different roles and the different situations in a game.
1: And your sevens speed was obviously going to translate pretty well, but what are you most proud of, and what do you think you've probably improved on the most coming across to the NRLW?
0: I would have to say probably my squaring situation. So when I come around out the back,

0: probably my wing I wasn't ready for. But being in sevens, I'm used to that. And having my sister out on the edge, just throwing it and backing that she would get there. So, yeah, I think that's been the thing I've had to adjust to, and I've worked on quite a lot at training, is making sure that I fix my player so that the people around me, that they get a hole to go through, and they're not just getting a hospital pass, or they've actually got space to run into.
1: And on the flip side, Tegan, what's probably been one of the biggest challenges for you coming across to this code?
0: I would probably say defensively having to work with my back rower and my centre to double D. I love defence and I love the contact. As you can tell, my face is always bruised or there's something wrong with it. But, yeah, just like being patient and understanding that you've got to check the lead before you can get to the next person. So, yeah, that's been my hardest thing at the moment, is just understanding that. But I think I've taken that challenge really well, and I'm making sure that if I do put a hit on, I'm doing it properly and putting them back on their bum. And yeah, making sure that I'm making the right decision and the right reads.
2: Well, I mentioned about your attacking and that explosiveness and that speed, but you talk about that defense. You've got a 94% tackle efficiency, which shows you do take all facets of the game very, very seriously. I wanted to know about being in this competition, staying in the same country, because obviously in sevens you're traveling around, making pit stops around the world, and with this sport you can stay home. I know that you have to travel around Australia, obviously, but how has that been for you in your game to have a little bit more, I suppose, settle and not have to worry about long haul flights, being abroad, those different conditions that you don't need to experience in the NRLW?

It's been an advantage to me being able to be home with my support crew, who have like been with me through thick and thin and helped me get to where I am today. So, yeah, it's been such a surreal moment being able to put on the Gold Coast jersey where I grew up and represent my family, who have helped me get to where I am today. I think it just proves that it's not just my hard work, it's the support system around.

0: Sevens rivalry shining through?
1: I'd have to say 100%. I kind of got that feeling when we actually versed the Warriors. It felt like an Australian-New Zealand kind of rivalry. I felt like I was being targeted quite a lot that game. I still say to today, it's pretty disappointing to see them not in the top six because I thought they were one of the hardest contenders this year. Maybe because I was being targeted and maybe it is that Australia-New Zealand rivalry, but I thought that they were such a tough competitors in the competition, and they have some strike players out there that can break away a game, so it's upsetting not seeing them there, but yeah, hopefully next year that they can be there.
2: Absolutely, and I have to ask you too, because we've had a couple of people say this, can you tell us what you're like out on the field? I've heard you're quite vocal.
1: Once I cross the white line, I'm very like, you're not my mate, like we're not friends. Maybe a different story when we like get off the field, but yeah, I'm there to compete. I'm a very hard competitor and I want to make sure that I'm putting my best foot forward. So yes, I'm very vocal out in the field and I stick up for what I believe in. And if you want to put me or my players down, I will bite back at you.
3: Before we let you go, Tegan, a bit off field, but you spoke about the community and coming up through rugby league with your family, etc. Is it true you used to be a cheerleader at Gold Coast?
1: Yes, I used to be a cheerleader for the Gold Coast Titans, actually. I used to have the little pom-poms on the sideline. I was the one that was getting thrown up in the air. I said to go be at Seabus then when I was about 6 years old, to now putting on a different type of uniform was such a surreal feeling for the first time. Said I'm not used to this, having footy boots and a jersey on compared to a little cheer outfit with pom-poms. So, it was amazing to have that journey from when I was 6 years old to now actually playing for them.
3: The all-rounder.
2: Yeah, that's an incredible story. Thank you so much for coming on. We really can't wait to see what you guys do in this final series. And we hope, too, that it's a Roosters-Titans final. And go the Titans.
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1: 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They are tactically minded, equipped with composure, relentlessly loyal to their team. They might be unaware they can apply these instincts to a career in policing as well as the game.
2: Do you fit the description we're looking for? 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
5: And from Tegan Levi, we are now joined by Shannon Mato from the Broncos. Kia ora, Shannon. Thank you for giving us your time. I want to ask you first, how have you found being back in the NRLW after becoming a mum?
6: Yeah, I found it really challenging at first. I didn't know if I was going to be able to return back to NRLW just because of the changes that I've had. But I think I just had a lot of support around me and I asked for help and, yeah, just kind of trusted the process along the way. And here I am playing back in the NRLW. So,
5: Has it changed the way you look at the NRLW a little bit and how you play your game?
6: I think... My main focus was just returning and trying to balance motherhood and playing the sport. I had to relearn and rebuild a lot of things and kind of take it week by week. But, yeah, definitely I think having the support for women is amazing because I know that I have played with some women before who sacrificed all the years to not have babies, and now that we can have babies and return back to sport, it just shows that, yeah, we can still do it. Very grateful that I didn't have to do it alone and that we had that support and I guess policies put in place so that it can protect us as well.
7: Mm. Having been in the NRLW for a little while and playing rugby league at this level and then having a bubba, how has it kind of changed or adjusted or strengthened like your purpose as an athlete and what you do?
6: Yeah, it definitely changed my perspective on everything. I think for me, I didn't have an identity outside of rugby league. Mm. That's all I ever was good at. And I think, yeah, I said it before, it changed my perspective and just realised that I'm more than a rugby player. I'm a mama now. And I think my son has changed my life in many ways. And I think I've grown up in certain areas as well. I think that, yeah, I'm just glad that I get to live out my dream, and that's both being a mum and being a footy player. So, yeah, there's so much to talk about.

0: back to, I guess, the fear. I don't know why. I had just had a lot of fear. I think, one, having my son, I didn't think I was good enough, first of all, to become a mama. But then I realized he actually brought out the best in me and realized that I am good enough, I am strong enough. And then I think footy was the easy side for me. I think I'm always loving the hard work. I always love the challenges. I think the main thing was me was just balancing both and making sure that my son deserves all of my attention and time, but also that he gets to see his mum live out her dream, and I guess show him that he can do whatever he puts his mind to, and that we can do both. I think we're breaking the stigma around women having to just stay home, and that's what they should be doing. But I think we're changing that narrative now and showing that we can do both and it's not selfish.
1: Oh, we all wish we could stay home. We all wish we could stay home with our babies.
2: Yeah, you're right. But you got to go out there and you're doing a brilliant job with the Broncos as a mother and a player. And I want to ask you about the team. Obviously, you had those games where you fell off a little bit. What was the message from Scott Prince? Because you've really turned it back around these last weeks.
0: Yeah, I think just trusting our processes. I think, you know, as we're showing, we're good in like patches. There's really, really great moments, but it's just knowing how to play that full 70. And I think our effort is there. I don't think there's any complacency. I just think sometimes the harder we try, the worse it gets at times. and you can tell we've got strike players across the whole board. I think it's just bringing that together and just fine tuning some things and just trusting when we stick to our processes, we're lethal. As soon as we go outside of that, that's when it starts to break down. But I think the main message is we got to do the hard stuff. Once we do that, you know, lay the platform and take the hard carries, and hard stuff is just holding the ball, the boring stuff. Once we do that, then earn the right, and then we can play. So I think it's just, I think for us, it's just being patient. If anything, yeah.
3: And it's really easy to say, you guys aren't doing this and you guys aren't doing that and you're not hitting that target. But a lot of it is to do with, you know, the level of competition that is really growing in 2026. These teams that, you know, at the beginning you'd never would think that they've done as well as they have this year. But that level has really come up. And, you know, the Broncos are a very proud team, one of the originals that are needing to evolve and progress with this game. So how much is on the leaders, you know, to step up and help lead this side to greatness where we know the Broncos traditionally do stand?
0: Yeah, we always said that everyone wants to play their best against the Broncos because we have that that title of professionalism, great premiership winners. And I think what we had said to the leaders is that we need to step up. So the leaders are here and that we can't let them carry everything. So we need everyone else to do their job. And so I think we're looking at each other that it doesn't take just the leadership group to do it. It takes all of us. And I think we know that now. And like you said, like, I love that the competition has gone greater. I don't want it to be boring. I do admit this is the toughest season that I've ever played, I think mentally, physically, you know, emotionally. And it just shows that I love that other teams are catching up because then it's going to give a good game. And obviously everyone is out to prove a point. So, one more round game and then into the finals. And, yeah, I reckon everyone's going to bring their best and I'm excited.
2: And you talk about one more round, Shannon. You're actually versing, of course, the Wahine Warriors this week. And I know you guys will be probably wanting to bring it home nicely to get that good spot on the table. But I'm sure the Wahs will be trying to end the season really good too. So it's going to be a good game.
0: Yeah, it's going to be a good matchup. We have a few girls that had left the Broncos and it's going to have that respect element where we want to play the best of, like, best footy as we can. But I definitely know that if we're talking about going into finals, we want to fine-tune some things. So we want to make sure that this is another preparation into the finals. And the Warriors, ladies, they have done amazing. And I know that they want to go out and give back to their people and end on a high. So it's going to be a great game.
3: Look, something else that I've really liked seeing is you spending a bit of time in Kiwifern camp, because we know that you have spent a lot of time playing for Australia, putting on that gold jersey and have represented the game well, you know, in arguably the best women's team in the world. And now to have an opportunity to be, you know, considered for Kiwifern and the World Cup, what does that mean to you?

0: really glad that I felt really accepted to know that I can still come home.
1: Absolutely. We'll take you back. I mean, Daily M, prop of the year twice. I want to ask you too, obviously, Georgia Hale, you played with her for many, many years at the Titans. How cool will that be to come back in the Kiwis jersey and play together there next to each other representing your country?
0: Yeah, she's amazing. She's one of the people that, why I stayed at the Gold Coast Titans. I think when you have a leader like that, you want to follow into her footsteps, and I'll be happy to, if given the chance, to follow in her footsteps again. She's amazing. She's someone that is so selfless and doesn't like all the recognition. She hates being talked about, not sure why, but she's just an amazing human being, and I'm sure everyone strives to be like her, but yeah, no one better to lead the New Zealand side.
1: Oh, that's amazing, Shannon. And just before I let you go, let's say you are in the grand final. Who do you want to be versing? Do you want to be playing the Roosters, or do you want to be up against your old club in the Titans?
0: It's so funny. I think I've been asked this question many times. I think it both really stands out to me. You know, yeah, I don't know. I like both. Whoever comes, I just want to win the premiership.
2: Fair
3: political
2: enough.
3: Answer.
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9: It's time for match of the round for us to preview, and it's got to be the Titans up against the Knights. The Knights back on a roll. The Titans, well, they've unbeaten since that Roosters game. We've just talked to Tegan Levi. First up, what's your thoughts? Will she be back on the field? And if she is, should she be?
10: I think she will be, but I don't think she needs to be, if you know what I mean. They've locked their position in at number two on the ladder going into finals. That's not going to change. And if she needs to rest, my advice would be take the time and do that, because she'll have this week and then finals week part one. They also have a rest as well. So that would be 2 weeks of making sure that Tegan Levi is firing when it counts the most. So I think that they don't need her, but just talking to her there, judging her by her competitive spirit, try keeping her off the field.
9: So. Yeah, and I think it probably is coming down to a little bit of that, isn't it, for Karen Murphy, where she might be saying, because, I mean, listening to their press conference, you know, Karen said, I think it's a Category 1. And, of course, that would be a mandatory 11 days. I did a lot of research into this. Apparently, if she does still get away with the concussion protocols, even though it's a Category 2, she doesn't have to stand down for the 11 days. But I find it's a bit of a grey line for me. Like, if you get an HIA, you fail it, you can't come back onto the field. We're supposed to be, you know, really big on the brain injuries and looking after these players. I think she should sit out personally because, like you, she doesn't need to be there.
10: She doesn't need her. And that's just kudos to the team and the depth and the beautiful way they've been playing all season. I think that even though this is the game of the round, I think they beat the Knights quite handedly, if not single-handedly. But I think rest up. Come back in and be there for the team when they need you the most.
9: And whether she's there or not, if they really do beat the Knights, because at the end of the day, if they played like they did last week, the Knights, they are a good side, right? I mean, they have won premierships themselves.
10: Yes.
9: If they can really take it to them and put 20 on them, say, then I think they are truly the team that can push the Roosters.
10: Titans?
9: Yeah,
10: 100%. I think, I'm no disrespect to the Knights, but I really don't think this game matters for the Titans and their projection going into the finals. They've all but being in the first position are sitting in the box seat. And like I say, and they get a rest next week to really sit there and see who they're going to be playing the week after, because that's obviously dependent on results. They get to rest those bodies. They get to, you know, ice those legs. We know that they're, you know, a fast running attacking side. To me, if they don't make it to the grand final, that will be the biggest shock, the biggest plot twist of 2026. That's how good they're running at the moment.

0: with or without Tegan Levi in round 11.
1: Oh, absolutely. And again, they've got Phoenix Rain Hippy back too, yep. And she wasn't there. And I mean, she's fantastic on the centre. Also on the flip side, I mean, what about Clark at prop? And then of course you've got Asako with the little chip kick over the weekend. Like, their forwards as well are just stars, not just their back line.
0: Yeah, it's just a whole collective effort. And it's, again, I use the word ridiculous, but mm-hmm. this

0: 45, so make sure you tune into that. The Knights, fifth place, taking on the second place Titans.
1: Tune in for live commentary of the Panthers against the Roosters. Kick off 6:05 Sunday night. Thanks to our mates at ECN.
2: 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We're here Tuesday to Friday as we break down the big sporting stories, hear from the headline makers and the ones writing them. Have your say throughout the show, 0800.

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2: We have to talk about the Warriors playing the Broncos. They've got to go across to the Broncos' home ground. It'll be quite interesting, and I think a bit of a homecoming for the likes of Gail when she was on. You know, she said she misses a few of her teammates, Millie there, obviously, and Stacey, but they also know the ins and outs of the Broncos, and it'll be great to see, you know, what they can kind of tell the team what to look out for and hopefully shut them down.
3: Yeah, and after a season under their belt, because, of course, they had the preseason match in Christchurch where, you know, that didn't go to plan, but at the same time, there was no Millie there. There was no Stacey there. Gail was, you know, newly introduced to the team, as well as Netta. So it would be interesting with a season under their belts, combination somewhat progressing, developing, how they go this time around against them. The Warriors actually served the Broncos their first ever loss in the NRLW, you know, so we know
2: they can
3: that,
2: do it.
3: That history does say Broncos are human and the Warriors can beat them. But that's the only, the one and only time the Warriors have ever beaten them in 2019 in the season.
4: Interesting. And after team naming Tuesday, Ron did mention on, I think it was Breakfast with Scotty and Izzy, that Arpy Nichols probably will be back. She's likely to return against the Broncos. She's been training well, but there are a couple of boxes left to tick, and I think they'll just want to finish on a high, to be honest. But the Broncos will also be pushing to retain that third spot, because

0: to me, she looks like she's struggling a little bit being away from home and what it takes to be over here. And, you know, as she said, coming home, you know, she has to watch her son, et cetera, on video and that. So there's a lot going on in the background there too. And you can kind of see that coming a little bit, I think, personally, onto the field and those connections and the players just not knowing where they need to be at that time, etc. You know, it's a lot, but if they could finish it off well and get this one against a team like Broncos, particularly for those ex-Broncos players, what a boost that would be. And I have to ask the question, who's kicking this week? Will it be Maliepo or will it be Jay Harawai? Because I know it was in front of the post, but she got it over.
1: She got it over.
0: And she's starting, so...
1: She got it over, and it's just a shame that we had to wait until round 10 to see that switch up. I don't know why that didn't start earlier on. What, Jay was only out for one, maybe two games all season, so she's always been there. What a shame that they've had to wait. But in saying that, put Jay Huriwai on. Put the sure thing on. Like, the collective, the group. We need to think about the group. Yes, but and I'll be honest, I love Patricia Maliepo as a player. I find her fierce. She crosses a line and she brings a lot to the side. But if she's not performing there, blim and take her out.
0: Yep, I agree. And actually watch the space too on the reserves, because LaShawn Albert-Jones is in the reserves. Now, whether or not she gets a start, but she kicked last year. When Emily Curtin was out injured, she can kick goals. Right. And I just wonder if it's coming down to a close game again and we are losing by conversions, if Rom pulls that rein, chucks her out there and she converts.
1: Well, she better be kicking at training this week. That's all I'm saying. She better, yeah, and she better be on those wings.
0: And she's and for her too, poor old Leigh, she only got one game and it was the first one against the season. So maybe he's gone, you know, she gets to finish out the season too. But then does that change the dynamic of the team again? And do you risk that?
1: Yeah, probably not. probably not. Just play your best. Play your best. You can always make the changes as the game goes on to adjust to what's in front of you.
0: Yeah.
1: You know, you can always change that up. So
0: absolutely.
1: And stop freaking out.
0: Yeah. And I think even if they were beaten by the Broncos, I mean, the Broncos are the reigning premiers. I think if they can still stick in there and not make it a big game, it's like Ron said on the radio, you know, you go back to the Titans and that probably hurts a little bit because of how close they finished. And now look where the Titans have gone.
1: Yes.
0: If they can at least... Maybe they don't beat them, but if they can at least stick into that and not get blown out of the park, hold their heads high and show us what they can do next season.
1: This is exactly what, you know, what I feel the Raiders have done this season, where they have actually beaten the big teams. And weirdly enough, they lose against the bottom teams. Mm. Like, they prepare themselves for those big games and stepping up in those moments. And sometimes they're just off by maybe a try. But I agree with that.

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0: And morning team, an alphabet text here too. Road trip this afternoon to Masterton, so King Country head to head, 140 or 1-12, $2.90. King Country v Y Bush in Masterton. That's from Mike the Ram. Morning to you all, boys. Nice to have your company. And where's Auntie Tony? What's her pick today? Is she still reeling from Taranaki's defeat to Manawatu last night? I suspect she might be.
1: Yeah. It's a tough loss to take. If the work that Naki have put in to get themselves back on track, that is a very tough loss to take.
0: Yeah, it would have been.
1: Not just for the night, but in the context of their season. So the efforts there with Taranaki, do you know? Like when the results, I don't think, illustrate where they are at as a team.
0: No, I tend to agree. I just don't quite know where they're misfiring the balls at the moment. But congratulations to Manawatu, though. I mean, all credit to them. They've just found a way.
1: Haven't they?
0: They have found a way. They've got some very exciting players. There's no doubt about that. I love watching Reece McDonald play and others, of course. But they've just found a very tough team ethos, Manawatu. So Turbo's fans will be pretty happy about what they saw last night. Not so much for the Taranaki faithful. It is coming up 6:10 here on Sport Nation. You are with Scotty and Sammy coming to you from the Farmland studio today. Farmland's Rural Rugby Legends nominations open now.
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7: Greatness doesn't begin at the finish line. It's passed down through generations. You don't find greatness. You raise it every single day. Brecon Farms is proud to have bred some of the finest

0: 7 tickets each.
1: That's true as well.
0: Because
1: it seems a lot.
0: If you've got 2 members tickets, those members are allowed 7.
1: Yeah.
0: So it just wouldn't doesn't make sense.
2: It wouldn't be a problem if people weren't a-holes. Seriously, I understand it happens. It's consumerism, it's capitalism, whatever you want to say, right? I get it. But the concept of the scalping, never is there a team that it flies more in the face of than the fan base that the Warriors fans themselves have been a big part of creating. I understand tickets were scalped from either the Monday purchase or the Tuesday purchase, but most of the ones, if you look at them, the seats are so good they had to have got in at an early stage.
1: Mm-hmm.
2: I just, the Warriors fans, they've literally, members have gone and snapped up tickets with the pure intent of making a profit from, and the bloke or the young lady or the whoever family sitting next to them every week of a home game season, potentially, and I know some members that have missed out, couldn't buy it because the allocation for the members got soaked up, and they've screwed them out of that system. And that's not what any fan base, obviously.
1: Mm-hmm.
2: But the Warriors have always done a job of keeping the tickets at a reasonable level. You can get in and go watch the Warriors without needing to donate an organ. You know, they do kids come free for certain games, and yep.
1: But the Warriors, the Warriors haven't priced these tickets, though, have they?
2: No, correct. I'm talking about the Warriors members, members who understood. Have bought the tickets and scalped them, not the Warriors themselves.
1: So again,
2: the Warriors could.
1: But this is the problem, you know, that the option would have been there to play the game at Eden Park, where capacity, and hear me out, Sammy, because we've heard all the arguments against that. But we would not be having this conversation if the club had taken the game to a bigger venue. And the people who complained the loudest about a potential move to Eden Park were the Warriors fans, members.
2: Correct.
1: Right? And now they're the loudest complainers that they can't get tickets.
2: Well, do you agree with the system?
1: I don't agree with the system, but what I'm saying to you that there an alternative option was presented, and that was poo-pooed. And I'm not arguing with the reasons why, but let's look at causation and correlation.
2: Mm-hmm.
1: Right, you have a smaller capacity stadium, which is your home stadium. There is going to be competition for tickets. That is going to lead to various levels of scalping or people profiting off that system. It does not become a factor had the move to a bigger stadium been accepted and completed. It just doesn't. This is not a conversation we're having. So what is the root cause of this? The root cause of this is the fact that you have a smaller stadium and competition for seats. And a bigger stadium would have afforded you and all members the chance to go to that game. That is just a logical argument to me. But now we've got a week of angst, which should be a celebratory week for the biggest game of the season for the Warriors. It should be all about the team. It should be all about the game. And instead, there's stories across every publication in the country right now about scalpers, about missing out on tickets, about being pissed off. That's not good. That should not be the headline act of this week when it comes to the Warriors, Dolphins and the NRL finals.
2: Agreed. You're right. It shouldn't be. And it is. I hear that, Scotty. It makes sense. And you can bet your bottom dollar that the next game will be at Eden Park, whether that's week 2 or week 3.
1: And I know I'm

0: Finals.
1: Now, on Trade Me, three tickets, reserve Met 2010. That's from Kev.
0: God.
1: It's not great, is it?
0: It makes me want to scream, honestly.
1: Yeah. Well, we better take a break and we'll all cool off. We'll come back.
0: I can't promise that. I can't promise
1: that. Sav will read headlines. Robbie will play some intro music and we'll take. And Marty Veal will join us too, actually. That's a very good point. And I'll tell him not to swear.
2: The NRL finals are here. Every week there's more on the line. Join Sam Ackerman for the finals countdown as he breaks down all the big moments, talking points, performances and results from the NRL finals. Who's handling the pressure? Who's making a run at the title? And whose season is about to come to an end? The finals countdown with Sam Ackerman every Wednesday from 6 p.m. right here on Sport Nation.
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12: 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And it's time to get some sports news headlines. It is now 28 minutes away from 7. Coming in thanks to Night and Day. They've got it when you want it at Night and Day. Sev.
13: Yeah, thanks, Sammy. As you say, they've got it when you want it at Night and Day. The Bulldogs women have flirted with the biggest upset in NRL history overnight before the undefeated Roosters charged home in the final 20 minutes for a 42-12 win at Allianz Stadium. Entering Thursday night's game in Sydney, the Bulldogs led until the 52nd minute, only to run out of steam. And French Football Federation has withdrawn its support from Gianni Infantino's bid for another term as FIFA president after his controversial plan to sell stakes in the World Cup.
14: Oh, the French have gone? Toast.
13: The Federation said on Thursday the executive committee decisions were unanimous, with the FIFA presidential election scheduled for March. And in supercars, Jamie Wincup has left the door ajar for a Bathurst 1000 comeback, despite maintaining that he is 100% right, that he made the right call to step back from driving in 2026. The super

0: off.
1: Beautiful stuff, Seth. Thank you very much.
2: It's brought to you by Night and Day. We can grab yourself a $3 donut every day in September. Thanks to Night and Day.
1: That's good stuff.
2: There's definitely a $3 donut in my future. Very near future.
1: Yeah, very near future. It feels like a donut day today. Make no repayments until April 2027 with a Massey Ferguson. Here is your national forecast for the day. Very short forecast. Northland to Taumarunui, including Coromandel, occasional showers clearing for a time in the afternoon and evening. Bay Plenty and Taupō cloudy with patchy drizzle clearing to fine this morning. Cloud returning this evening. Gisborne and Hawke's Bay scattered rain gradually clearing to fine. Taranaki to Wellington, including Taihape and also Wairarapa, fine or becoming fine this morning. However, a few showers about the mountains from this afternoon. Nelson, Marlborough, Canterbury and Otago, excluding Clutha, are mainly fine, but a few showers about Otago this afternoon and about coastal Canterbury this evening. Buller to Westland, fine at first, but showers developing this morning. Fiordland, Southland and Clutha, showers mainly about Fiordland and the south coast, becoming widespread this afternoon. And on the Chathams, it's mainly fine, but a few showers before dawn and again at night. I can tell you the windiest place in the country right now is Invergiggle. Mahia is the wettest. Twizel's got the lowest temperature. It's -3.3 there. And Tauranga currently boasts the highest temperature in the country. Jono texted the show last night, or messaged the show. He wants temperatures. So we'll shoehorn those in next week when Izzy's back on deck. There you go. Meanwhile, what's the weather doing on the eastern seaboard? Let's find out. Marty Veal's on the show. Marty, morning, brother.
3: Afternoon, mate. How are you?
1: Yeah, I'm good. Thanks for joining us, mate. Look, you know all about US rugby. You know all about New Zealand rugby. You know all about South African rugby because you've toured the world coaching and playing. And you're descending on Baltimore. Is the city ready for Marty Veal?
3: Just a day trip, mate.
1: Just a day trip?
3: Just head down there for the day, mate, and then pace yourself through the tailgating and try and make it through the 80 minutes.
1: Yeah, that sounds like every trip I've taken to the States you've been involved in. What have you made, Marty, of this series and certainly South Africa's domination over those last two tests in South Africa?
3: Oh, mate, it's awesome to see a three-game series again. I think we've all really enjoyed that, and I guess the beauty of week to week, you sort of know what's coming and you have to stop it. And unfortunately, the South Africans, they just got one up at the moment on the All Blacks.
1: Is it as simple as size over speed, Marty? I mean, it's become reduced, hasn't it, this rivalry to the same old tropes that are always rolled out when it comes to the box and the All Blacks. One's got it's almost the beauty and the beast, isn't it?
3: Yeah, mate, it's two different styles and you're just trying to, I guess the All Blacks are trying to run the legs off them, and then they're just trying to put the All Blacks in their cycle, which is high line speed, knock on, scrum, penalty, maul, and repeat, you know? So it's contrasting styles, but believe if the All Blacks can get it right and put some runners and some workload into the tight five of the Springboks, and they might get some pay. I don't know if you noticed last week, they zero ruck, so then they're just all on their feet, and we're trying to go sideline to sideline, mate, and Jesse Creel cuts the outside off, and they're quite happy to defend. Yeah. And then they just squeeze you when they turn the ball over. So it's going to be fascinating, that's for sure.
2: Marty, it's Sammy here. Can I ask how much of this comes down to literal time in the saddle, though? I mean, you're talking about Dave Rennie picking up the reins, getting a few tests under his belt, then going to South Africa for the hardest assignment in world rugby, compared to the South Africans who've had essentially a settled selection team and coach for a couple of World Cup cycles now.
3: 100%, mate. That's the game line analytics at its finest. If you follow those guys out of Melbourne, as Rassie said, he's had the team for 8-9 years. They know him. He knows everyone and their families and everything. And he knows how to squeeze them when it's needed. And they've come back from not winning first game of Lions series and not winning World Cup games and gone on to win. So 100% it's around the cohesion, and they're that much further down their path than what Dave Rennie and his men are. So it's a lot of learning for the All Blacks, but it should put them in good stead for next year and further.
1: Marty, you've been involved with the club scene, rugby club scene in New York City and across the country. You're

0: coach with John Mitchell at USA national level. You've coached at MLR level with New York. Rugby in Baltimore, what can we expect? And among the rugby faithful in America, has this been a highly anticipated match?
1: I believe so, mate. I think obviously the All Blacks have been here a lot over the last 10 years, starting in Chicago and then they've been in San Diego and the likes. And I truly believe that the world rugby and the All Blacks are just feeling this market out for what's going to happen here in the next 5 years. There's a lot of research and where these big teams can sell out a stadium and maximise the dollar that they'll make in 31. So I think it's a lot of research in terms of what they're doing at the highest level. And then at the club scene, I know a lot of clubs they're not playing this weekend because everyone's heading down there. And listening to Tony Johnson and Dan Power the other day, that, you know, guys flying out from Kansas and all over. These are the two best teams in the world, and people will... they'll travel for it, and I suspect there'll be a lot of American rugby fans that'll be at this.
0: The game itself, Marty, I mean, it's always something that, well, you and I have discussed over a long period of time and witnessed firsthand, and you've been at the forefront of it in many ways as well. But, it does have its challenges, and I guess it's always going to play second fiddle to the major codes in America. It is the opening weekend of the NFL season as well. That's timing. Crazy timing, isn't it?
1: Yeah. Well, the Seahawks had a good win last night at home, and then I see San Fran are kicking off at 10 a.m. tomorrow, or 10 a.m. in Melbourne.
0: That's right.
1: So yeah, she's all go. You're trying to compete with the big dogs. I guess they got to see where they sit, mate.
2: At the kiddies' table. This is where they want to do it.
0: Well down the pecking order. I mean, take nothing away. It's important for the game, and World Rugby have made no secret that their strategy is the American market. They've given hosting rights to a World Cup there, Marty. They need to try to make some kind of ripple in a very big pond. So it should be a great occasion, though. And you and I both know the American rugby fans are great. They love it. They get into it and they get amongst it. So, I'm sure you're looking forward to just having a great day out.
1: Yeah, mate, it's there's a lot of people that are also travelled from New Zealand that have reached out.

0: out. So it's good to be able to kind of reconnect with some of them. And then, yeah, there's a lot of people that I've been involved with over here through the rugby circles that are going to be there as well. So it should be a hell of a day. And and then we'll try and watch some rugby and go from there. But yeah, looking forward to catching up with the many faces that this game brings together.
1: Now, Marty, before we let you go, it's also a tunny far defence of the Ramfurly Shield, and Rob Rush made no secret of the fact that you are his personal hype man. I know you probably can't read the message out verbatim, and you probably just legally speaking, but you've been in touch with your boy Rob Rush ahead of the tunny far Waikato game?
0: No, not yet, mate. I'll poke the bear later on. But I messaged him last week. Mm. I was going to message him last week and ask him if he'd been dropped for that game. But I thought I'd leave him alone. I thought I'd leave him alone and give him some headspace, mate, you know.
1: I met up with Jimmy the trainer. He's got some great stories to tell when I was up there for the defence against the Markle. How special for you, Vili, as a former Taniwha yourself, to see the Shield, though, floating around the north?
0: Oh, it's good that they've had it for 2 weeks. And I guess we're having a 10-day turnaround help them, and they were able to keep it, and that's awesome, you know. And and hopefully Sam Knox 100th, they can do a job again this weekend, and then they've only got one more, and they could put it away for the summer, which would be something really special, mate.
1: Yeah, it would be. Always special to catch up with you, Marty. Enjoy Baltimore, pal. I look forward to the stories and the photos, and we'll catch up with you soon. Cheers for joining us this morning.
0: Cheers, boys. Appreciate it.
2: Thanks, mate.
1: Cheers, mate. Marty Veal there, who formerly coached the US with John Mitchell and was heavily involved with New York Old Blue, which is a famous and brilliant rugby club at the tip of Manhattan, just before you drop into the Bronx at Columbia University. A fantastic bloke, Marty. And I'm sure there'll be listeners out there who might have locked horns with the great Hornby man over his playing career. Tough as teak.
2: Even more would have had a beer with him, I'd imagine,
1: pretty
2: as well.
1: Much.
2: So, because you might veer away from locking horns with him, but you're not going to miss a chance to sink one with him. But I tell you what, do you see any correlation between the real deal, Marty Veal, sending that message to Rob Rush, then within the same period of a week, Rob Rush breaking the F-bomb record on...
1: There is a direct correlation between any time spent with Marty Veal and the number of swear words used in a sentence. But you know, that's life. You just get on with it. 6:44. We'll take a short break.
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3: 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We are looking for someone analysing the defensive line, predicting the referee's call, holding their nerve when the game is on the line. They are tactically minded, equipped with composure, relentlessly loyal to their team. They might be unaware they can apply these instincts to a career in policing as well as the game.
4: Do you fit the description we're looking for? New Zealand Police is recruiting now. Head to

0: a little bit of trepidation as to what they're going to find in practice tomorrow.
1: Luke, I know you're expecting this question, and it wouldn't be in an interview with a New Zealand radio station if we didn't ask, but what about our boy Liam? Again in the Red Bull car, what have you made of his efforts? He would have been pretty disappointed last week, but what do you make of this? What are we supposed to read into all of this?
0: I personally think it is the ultimate approval, an ultimate kind of signal that he has put to rest the ghosts of his two race stint at the start of 2025 with Red Bull. I think that it's a very different car, it's a different season, but he took so long to kind of rebuild his confidence through the second half of last year.
1: Yeah.
0: And then we saw that really on full show through the first half of this season, that he was back to his best, performing so well for the sister Racing Bulls team. And I think it's inevitable that he hops back into the Red Bull. Surely there's going to be a sense of, well, what if I mess this up again? What if I don't get it right? And the fact he has performed so well, he got the maximum result he really could in Zandvoort. Then in Monza, he started at the back due to an engine penalty. Then there was contacts on the in the early stages with Nico Hülkenberg. So really, he's done everything he can. And I think that it's not going to be enough to say, right, he's going to be back in the Red Bull full time, be it next season or long term. Isaac Hadjar has been excellent and will obviously return from injury in the coming races. But I think it at least does really show, hey, this is a Formula One quality driver who deserves his place on the grid. And I just think it's a really cool redemption story for him to have been through.
1: It's good to hear, because I think that is a positive take on all of this for Liam, and it certainly seems that way from the outside looking in. Luke, in terms of a victory this weekend, who would you be betting on?
0: Oh, I've got a feeling McLaren might actually be one of the teams to beat this week. And we saw at Zandvoort and Hungary, which have lots of sort of like long flowing corners similar to here, that the team performs really, really well. So I would maybe look towards Lando Norris. I think he's got some real good form at the moment. Maybe Oscar Piastri can get a first win of the season under his belt. But also Kimi Antonelli is just so good right now. It's pretty hard to look past him. So I'd expect a McLaren versus Antonelli battle for the win on Sunday if I were going to look anywhere right now.
1: You're a genius, Luke. That is Luke Smith, one of the best covering Formula One, joining us here on Sport Nation. Appreciate your time, mate. Enjoy the rest of your time in Spain too, buddy.
0: Lovely. Thank you, guys.
1: Go well, Luke. That's Formula One chat this morning. Andrew has sent quite an involved text regarding the conversation we had earlier. Sammy, I think we're all on the same page when it comes to scalpers. We're all disappointed in that behaviour. And there'll be more chat on that as well. We'll catch you at 7 a.m.
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9: 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Elena Saieli out of the Black Ferns is not too far away. Stevie Bates will also join us this hour, as will The Fridge out of Mid Canterbury. And, of course, the All Blacks team. Our discussion continues on the team to take on South Africa in Baltimore.

0: Great chat. Really enjoying it, and love your thoughts on 8833. Loyal to your team, New Zealand Police is recruiting now, and our All Blacks conversations brought to you by New Zealand Police. Head to the new COPS website to get started.
1: Yeah, it's only been an entire week, and it would be nice to be talking All Blacks, wouldn't it?
0: Yeah, it would be. But you can talk about this instead. The Alphabet Day today, of course. You can send in your bet of the weekend. Already, I've got screeds of text here. Alphabet, Selwyn Cobbo, anytime try scorer, Warriors to win 1-12 at 5.75. Mark and Chance, I think he will have a great chance of scoring, but the Warriors will sneak over the line and a cracker of a game. That's from John. Well thought out. On the ticket price scenario, the ticket conditions should have been members to be able to purchase their own season seat or seats and no others. Definitely no to Eden Park. It is such a cold hole that it has no atmosphere. Warriors for life. Tenpin Pete, thanks for your thoughts there, Pete. Don't sweat it. If you can't get tickets to the Waz, get to the Northland game and defend the shield up the far. That is from Farmer Mark. Thanks for that, Farmer Mark. Alphabet here, Cody Walker or Fletcher Sharp. Anytime try scorer and either team wins 1-12 at 3.20 is pretty good money for two try scoring halves in what should be a pretty tight game. And I promised Andrew I'd get through the text. He says, Scotty, on with Sammy. The scalpers are, I won't repeat that, but I believe it should be illegal. But regardless of legality, businesses such as Trade Me and FB Marketplace should have a moral obligation to ban the sale of tickets to any event for the sake of someone making a profit at the expense of true fans who often struggle to afford these events at the actual ticket price. If people genuinely need to on-sell the tickets, they can do that on the Ticketmaster website for the price they paid for them. Scalpers are one of the sorts of people that make my top of the, I won't repeat that either, list. It's just wrong. But up the was.
1: I agree. Life,
0: and Sammy and I, we had a conversation to start the show this morning, and look, we're not

0: it's funny. It's a conversation. There's no disagreement in it. I just mentioned, you know, there was a solution to this, but I certainly do not defend the behaviour of those who have scalped tickets, and I feel genuinely feel so sorry for those lifelong Warriors fans who haven't been able to get the chance to go to this game. I mean, these are the games you support clubs for. These are the moments that you feel you're a part of and that you want to be a part of. And so, yeah. The sympathy from us is genuine to those people.
1: Without doubt. And the problem is the system. If you're a member, you should be told, would you like to buy your seat? You've got till Tuesday to decide. And if you say yes, you get... I understand that it's hard to say you get your exact seat back, but like, would you like tickets? Yep, here you go, you jump in and do it. The system's wrong, and it's the people that miss out.
0: Do you know what? So the joy of knowing that a New Zealand team has been named to play this weekend, and that is the Black Ferns. They'll take on France, and the team is out. Chris Filiko at one, Georgia Ponsonby will captain the side at hooker, Vaisinia Mahutariki Fakalelu at tight head, Maya Kawanakaulani Roos and Laura Bayfield lock the scrum, Mia Anderson, Eleanor Plum King, and Liana Makaelituu at the loose forwards, Maya Joseph and Hannah King in the halves, just Steve McGregor on the left, Meredungi Paul on the right, Amy Duplessis and Sylvia Brunt in the midfield with Braxton Sorensen McGee at fullback. Elena Saili will start this test off the bench and she joins us now. Elena, very good morning to you.
2: Good morning. How are you guys?
0: Well, how are you guys? More importantly, it's a big old test, isn't it? So you've got through South Africa, you've got through Australia, and one of the powerhouse clubs of Europe now, or teams in Europe now, awaits you. How has this build-up been?
2: Yeah, it's been pretty good. Our review, everyone's been really on to it. We definitely know what kind of team they are. They're physically dominant. They love to play with a bit of French flair. So, yeah, we're definitely up to the task to go in this weekend and hopefully get the dub.
0: A couple of players unavailable. Kaipul Olsen-Baker, she will be a big loss for you. And of course, potentially even bigger is Rua Heidemont, who's been ruled out of this one. Shame to lose your co-captain and someone who's such a valuable leader for this team, Elena.
2: Yeah, she's been so good for me as well, specifically as a 12. So I'm just utilising all the time I can with her while she's here. So, yeah, just making the most of the leaders we have, even with Kaipul as well, as they've both been in the team for a long time.
0: Yeah.
1: Elena, it's Sam here. Can we talk about that South African experience, being part of such a huge day for New Zealand rugby and into that stadium? Holy. I mean, what was it like? What's the experience like for the team and what do they take out of it?
2: I think for our captain's run the day before, that's when it really hit the team, just seeing how big the stadium was and to know that it holds around 95,000 people. For me, I've only played in a stadium of 60 and I thought that was huge, but to see the stadium for captain's run and then to see it fill out for our game and then for the men's game to be fully packed, it was amazing. Just seeing the crowd and the passion for both teams, yeah, it was awesome.
0: Elena, it has been 7 years. 7 years for you. I can't believe it, since your last test match. I mean, what?
1: Wow.
0: Yours is an incredible story, of course. You've been mainly with the Black Ferns Sevens, but what does this mean to you to come back into the side and be named in the 23?
2: I think being a spectator for the last 7 years and seeing how much this team has evolved and the legacy that's been made in that 7 years in between, coming into this team, everyone's been so welcoming, so helpful, the coaches, the girls, and to join a culture like this, to be honest, I'm in a very privileged position, and grateful for the coaches to give me this opportunity to even be a part of the team, be a part of the squad for this tour. So to be named in the 23, yeah, I'm super excited.
0: What's the biggest change you've noted being back in the 15s environment since the last time? 7 years, as you mentioned, it's a long time and so much water has gone under the bridge. So what do you notice about this current group?
2: I think the biggest change for me is definitely just the way that rugby has changed. When I first debuted, I literally was just standing on the wing, just waiting for the ball to come out to me. But I think now there's just, the game just changed so much. People are finding work. The Black Ferns are now becoming unpredictable. So just figuring out different ways to beat different teams. So I think it's really cool seeing all the analysis work and all the homework that gets put in behind the scenes and to see it come out on the field, especially last week against South Africa. Like, yeah, it was so cool to see firsthand.
1: Speaking of that box game, is discipline been something that's been spoken about this week, and maybe yellow cards?

0: Yeah, definitely. That comes out every for us, and we definitely want to keep those down in the weeks, well, this week especially. So we definitely want to move in the right directions and keep that count down.
1: What is going to be the big difference between the Black Ferns and France? In your opinion, Alina, what is the stylistic difference for you, and what is the, I guess, the prime attribute or element that you will bring to this game to achieve the victory?
0: I think for us it's being physically dominant and dominating every carry and every tackle for a start, to make sure that they can't even use their French flair or be able to play their game. That's on us. I think it's not a physical thing, it's more of a mindset. So it's a mindset for us to just get up, get in their face and, yeah, make those first start hits.
1: It's going to be fun. The venue itself in Lyon, how has that experience been, being in France and getting out and about, as I'm sure you have?
0: Yeah, I love being out in France. I've been here a couple of times, but I've never been to Lyon. So being here reminds me a lot of Paris. So I think it's pretty cool. And everyone's getting amongst, you know, the architecture, the food, and just the culture. So, yeah, it's been really cool.
2: Alina, my biggest concern, if I was in that team, is the French food is, in my opinion, the best food on the planet. You would lose me for days on end. Yeah, that temptation, man, that must be just dangling like a carrot in front of you. Oh, the boulangeries, oh, the patisseries, please.
0: Yeah, we'll get the mahi done and then we'll get the treats after.
1: Yes,
2: that's the way.
1: Very typical of you, Lena. Really lovely to hear your voice. Congratulations, 7 years between tests. We really hope it goes well for you, and I know you've earned the right to be there, and Whitney Hansen has said as much. So go well, and our regards to the rest of the wahine as well, eh?
0: Perfect. Thank you so much.
1: Thank you indeed.
0: See you guys later.
1: See you, mate. Alina Saili there joining us.
2: That's
1: out of
2: amazing.
1: The Black Ferns. Yeah,
2: 7 years.
1: I remember when Alina first came on the scene. Oh, what a joy. And yeah, I think played for the Black Ferns Sevens as a maybe 18, 19-year-old, and played for the Black Ferns too as a 19-year-old.
2: That's
1: and
2: crazy.
1: Here at 27, she returns.
2: It's just, I mean, honestly, it's a cool story, and if that was obviously in the men, it would be headline act as well, wouldn't it? Somebody making a return to the national side after that long out, but it just feels right for her to be there. When you said 7 years, I had to jolt myself out and go, that's right.
1: Yeah.
2: It's been a long time since she last did it, because she just feels like she belongs in that company, like right throughout, right? It's unsurprising. It's not like, oh, she's back. It's like, yeah, well, of course, why not?
1: Yeah. Also playing England, Australia will also play in Manchester during this round of the WXV. Scotland will take on Canada, Spain, Fiji, France, New Zealand, and then Hong Kong, Brazil, Netherlands, Samoa, and Wales and South Africa. So plenty of action over the next couple of weeks. New Zealand's next opponent will be Scotland at Edinburgh, and that is next weekend. So the WXV continues. It is 7:11. We need to take a very short break here on Sport Nation from the Farmland Studio. We'll be back with Steve Bates out of the Auckland NPC team right after this.
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0: It is 7:16 here on Friday, the 11th of September. What about a story? Finn Allen has just signed with the Melbourne Stars in the BBL. Of course, he was with the Scorchers last year, had a pretty good season too. Signed a deal worth 600,000 Australian per season on a three-year deal.
1: Good on him.
0: He is, I think it's the highest paid player so far named in the BBL for this upcoming season, with private investments flowing into the game. It's caused a bit of a stir though, with Ben Stokes also signing up for $500,000 Australian dollars per, and those two are paid more than the highest paid Australian. And I think the Australian players are starting to get a little bit ruffled by the fact that some of the overseas players are getting a bit more than they are. But however,
1: yeah, devastated to hear that.
0: Yeah, suffering your jocks, mate. Manawatu 27-25 over Taranaki last night. But we turn our attention to Eden Park on Saturday, where Auckland will take on Counties. It is the early afternoon game. Mike Winter will have the whistle, and Steve Bates will be in the coach's box for Auckland. Stephen, good morning to you.
2: Good morning, Scotty. How are we?
0: Yeah, good, thanks, buddy. Look, this is going to be a tough old afternoon, mate. Counties look like they've just started to find their formula. How's your team at the moment, and how's your week of prep been?
2: Yep, Counties, big physical team, and had a couple of wins back-to-back, which is their confidence and also their mental state. Our team's prepped pretty well. But good mindset for us.
0: Now, Batesy, I don't know where you're talking on the phone from, but if it is in outer space, do come back down to Earth. We're just having a little bit of trouble with your line there. Are you in a decent place for the chat?
2: Apologies, which at the dungeon at Eden Park, but I can walk upstairs and that might help it out. So I'm on the walk, mate.
0: Okay, well, I'll ask a longer question so you got time to catch your breath, Batesy. But I've got to say, mate, like you guys have, it's been one of those seasons where the

0: team has had its moments. You've probably thought you've got yourself into some good positions. Just hard to find the finish this year.
1: Yeah, now exactly on the head, Scotty. Like, if you look at every single game that we've played, we've been in the contest at around 65, 75 minutes, and then we just can't put the icing on the cake, you know. So that's frustrating for us as a coaching staff. It's frustrating for us as a management. It's frustrating for the players. But there's no point in whinging about it. We know a couple of areas we need to work on, and we're trying to improve in those areas. But what I would say is it's not through a lack of effort, and it's not through a lack of will that we're not quite getting what we want at the moment.
2: Batesy, it's Sammy here, the one man prepared to put his hand up loudly and proudly, say I'm an Auckland supporter, and amongst this team is rabble who choose to support, live in Auckland and support everybody else, but that's I'm okay with that. Hey, listen, you could have jumped on board the A-train anytime you like, Scotty, you know that. Listen, as an Auckland fan, I've seen so much potential in there. How do you keep these young heads up at the start of the week when they come back in after the frustration of some of these finishes?
1: Yeah, and mate, look, if I had every answer for that, we'd probably won a couple of more than we have. But you're dead right, and your question and Scotty's question, bang on the mark. It's pretty much like, have you guys been spying us in our meetings or something like that? Have you, you know? Like, it is difficult because, like I said to you, it's not through a lack of want, it's not through a lack of effort, it's not through a lack of desire, it's just we're just making a couple of mistakes, small mistakes that turn into big mistakes. And when you put effort into stuff, and I'm talking about the whole team, the management team, the playing team, everyone, when you put so much effort into something and you keep not getting quite what you want, you've got to be honest, it is a little bit demoralising. But in saying that, we've got some good leaders like Josh Fussitour and Angus Tarvow that keep us up, keep us going. But I'll be honest with you, it's not easy because there's a lot of effort going in for, unfortunately at the moment, not a huge amount of scoreboard reward.
0: But, you know, it was a tough season last year, and again, you know, we can go through and relitigate the results so far, but it's also from a coach's point of view, when you're coaching a team like Auckland, which probably has a lot of oars in the water, if I can be kind with that, and a lot of people who have an opinion on where things are going, and it's a big province, it's a complex ecosystem of clubs and opinions. How do you keep your own counsel and avoid the outside noise?
1: Oh, mate, I can only control what goes on in our four walls and our meeting rooms and stuff like that, which you guys' questions worries me because I feel like someone might have cracked our wall. Maybe I'm wrong. I don't know. Maybe I'm wrong.
0: Not at all.
1: At the end of the day...
2: Can you stop wearing those orange shorts, though, please?
1: Yeah. At the end of the day, mate, we can only control what we can control, you know, and that's all we have. I can't worry about the noise outside. What I do know is that last year we were a team that was easy to beat. You know, and that's what we were. This year, we're not a team that's easy to beat. At 70 minutes, we had Canterbury on the ropes. We beat Wellington. At 70 minutes, we had Bay of Plenty on the ropes. At 70 minutes, we had Hawke's Bay on the ropes. At 65 minutes, we had Taranaki on the ropes. So we're a team that's gone from a team that's been quite easy to beat to a team that we're not easy to beat. But unfortunately, there's another step there. And at the moment, the next step is now we need a win. And that's why tomorrow, if I'm honest with you, is really important for our mindset more than anything else, you know. Yeah. And that's probably been the transition for us from last year to this year, a team that was easy to beat to a team that's not easy to beat. Now we need to make one more transition to a team that actually wins.
0: It's a fair point. And it all makes sense to me, Bates. And I know that doesn't take the pressure off your shoulders. Well, what are the keys for you? What do you have to find here? Is this a case of just being better tactical awareness on the field? Is it better connection defensively? Is it better connection offensively? What is the one area you'd love to see 100% execution this weekend?
1: Oh, I'd like to see us, when we get an opportunity, to finish that opportunity. And if we go 5 points up, then just have a mindset to go 12 points up. Just at the moment, we've never made an opposition gasp for ear, if that makes sense. So we've never had them 12 points down. We've had them 7 points down, but we've never had them 12 points down, and then they're starting to gasp for ear, and then they're looking for something different, and that comes down to our skill execution on both sides of the ball.
0: Sounds like there's a lot on your plate, mate, and we really appreciate you taking some time out of your day to talk.

0: Yes, Tim, we wish you well, Batesy.
1: Hey, cheers, man. Thanks very much, eh?
0: Cheers, pal. 7:23.
2: I love it. The passion. Because one thing I hate most, mate, is an Auckland fan. People telling me that no one cares about Auckland rugby. Mm. It winds me right up. I care big time with what happens with the Auckland NPC team. They lose, it's an absolute deflator. When they win, you get that little extra bit of pep in your step. Just because it's not a province as such, it's a city, people think that you don't care. Yep, there's a lot of people in Auckland who don't buy in. But you listen to that in Batesy. Is there a man more invested in a team in the NPC emotionally than him? It's seeping out his pores how much he cares, and as an Auckland fan, man, it's just beautiful to hear.
0: 7:24, keep your texts coming in. It's Alphabet Day today. Thanks to the TAB, $100 in bonus cash to put on a multi, and if your leg is included by the Alpha, you get to share in any potential winnings. Still to come this hour, we're going to have Adam Fridge-Williamson out of the Hammers joining us. Mid-Canterbury in action, of course, in the Heartland this weekend. Darcy Holwell also at 8 o'clock today. It's a bit of a rugby power hour here, and that All Black team to face South Africa is officially released at 8 a.m. Officially released at 8 a.m. So we'll keep you posted on that as well.
3: The Warriors have wrapped up the regular season with a 1-point win over the Manly Sea Eagles. It wasn't quite enough to claim the minor premiership, but second place means it's time for a home qualifying final against the Dolphins. Join Sam Ackerman and Blake Stothart from 5 p.m. for the pregame show before Sam Hewitt, Blake Ashford and Anthony Gelling bring you live commentary. The Warriors against the Dolphins. 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
4: 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Of course, Scotty's up there in the Farmland Studio. I'm down here in the Farmland's Rural Rugby Legends. You can get in there and nominate now. It's time for some sports news headlines. They've got it when you want it at night and day, and that's exactly what Sav has for us.
5: Yes, good morning. As you said, these are your news, sports news headlines, thanks to the great team at Night and Day. Overnight, the Bulldogs woman flirted with the biggest upset in NRLW history before the undefeated Roosters charged home in the final 20 minutes for a 42-12 win at Allianz Stadium. Entering Thursday night's game, the Bulldogs led until the 52nd minute, only to run out of steam.
4: Sam, course, can anyone stop them? Can anyone stop the Roosters?
5: The Titans, maybe, I think. Yep. I don't think anybody else could. It'll be interesting to see how the Broncos go this weekend against the Warriors. So, yeah. Anyway, the French Football Federation has withdrawn its support for Gianni Infantino's bid for another term as FIFA president after his controversial plan to sell stakes in the World Cup. The Federation said on Thursday the executive committee decision was unanimous, with the FIFA presidential election scheduled for March.

0: 1,000 comeback, despite maintaining he was 100% right in the call he made to step back from driving in 2026. The Supercars Hall of Famer won't contest in the 2026 Enduro Cup, marking the first time since 2001 that Win Cup won't be on the grid. But instead, Brock Feeney will be partnered with Nick Percat after Percat stepped down as a full-time driver last year before this weekend's event in Adelaide. That'll be the first one before the Bathurst 1000 in October, giving all Enduro drivers a go in the seat. Those were your sports news headlines. Thanks to Night and Day. Grab a $2 sausage every Tuesday at Night and Day.
1: Oh, that's good news. $2 sausage. Are you going for the $2 sausage as well, or just the $3 donut today, Sammy?
2: No, well, it's only on Tuesday for the $2 sausages, so I was trying to time my run last one, but too many Ames games, people blocking the entry.
1: Is that over yet, or is that still going?
2: Finishes up probably today, I imagine, be like the last day. I don't think it goes into the weekend, so, yep, if you're looking to drive between Tauranga and Auckland, she's going to be busy, in most directions, obviously, become plenty of schools in other places, but I know that road does get pretty shocking. Jamie Wincup is one of those athletes I have a completely irrational dislike for. There's no good reason. He's done anything to me. It's just what you see him, and I could never get on board with Jamie Wincup. Always disliked, wanted to see him just not quite get to that top of the podium. Maybe it was the smug look on top of the podium. I can't work it out. But yeah, Jamie Wincup just managed to push my buttons in Supercar a bit, so I'm not devastated he's not back.
1: I think he managed to push a few people's buttons over his career, Jamie Wincup, but you can't fault him. He's had a heck of a career.
2: What a champion.
1: That's for sure. Time to get in some weather. Thanks to Massey Ferguson. No repayments until April 2027. And I can tell you this. Here is the national forecast in very short form. Northland to Taumarunui, including Coromandel, morning showers clearing and becoming fine. Showers return this evening, unfortunately. Bay of Plenty to Taupō are cloudy with patchy drizzle, gradually clearing to fine this morning. Cloud returning this evening. Gisborne and Hawke's Bay, scattered rain gradually clearing and becoming fine around midday. Taranaki to Wellington, including Taihape and Wairarapa, fine or becoming fine this morning. Nelson, Marlborough, Canterbury and Otago, excluding Clutha, mainly fine, but a few showers about Otago this afternoon and about coastal Canterbury this evening. Bulla to Westland, it is showers for you. Showers also for Fiordland, Southland and Clutha. Those showers mainly about Fiordland and the south coast at first, becoming widespread this afternoon. And on the chats, cloudy periods and a few showers this evening. Can tell you, she's still windy in Invercargill. 46k an hour winds there. Twizel still at -3 degrees. And Tauranga is the highest temperature in the country right now at 12.3. So congratulations, Tauranga. You're doing great work. You're doing great work with your weather there.
2: Craig has
1: texted in. Excuse me. Sammy just says Scotty could jump on the Auckland rugby bandwagon. It's a stupid thing to say. I'm born in Northland. I will be a Northland fan till I die. Craig says, I respect that. I'm an Auckland supporter living in Tauranga, born and bred in Auckland, loud and proud Jaffa, and I cop a lot of crap, but that's my team, just how it is. Mike the Ram points out, he's been through the stats. Mike's been on the almanacs this morning. Says, since the new NPC format was introduced in 2023, Auckland have played 36 games and won 12.
2: Yeah, that's not great. And I don't. It's not a stat that surprises me, because I remember only being happy roughly about 12 times during the last few NPCs. That makes a bit of sense. But yeah, look, I know that there are many people that enjoy seeing Auckland not succeed, and I'm okay with that. Mm. That's cool. I mean, it's the thing that I don't get though is that people that think that there's Auckland failing means that there's problems elsewhere. I think we've got to be done with the day where, if Auckland or Canterbury or so-and-so is not strong, then New Zealand rugby's not strong. The thing is, Auckland's not going well.
1: That's been done for years.
2: I still hear it, mate. It's ridiculous.
1: But you still hear people talking about John Mitchell's journey as well, and that was 23 years ago. So, I mean, like, these cliches get stuck in the system, don't they?
2: They do. But I mean, I would love to see Auckland rugby stronger again, not because I think it has the flow-on effect for the country specifically, but just for the sport

0: can see all the tries.
1: Correct.
0: Yeah, well, it's hubris. It gets you all in the end, doesn't it?
1: Yeah, well, you know, the chickens have come home to roost, except we don't have chickens on the lifestyle blocks further out, so it's more of a Pukekohe thing.
0: Auckland's issue has been in that, you know, look, the fact is that when you're born somewhere, that's where you stay, right? That's who you support.
1: For sure.
0: And we've spoken about this a lot with the NPC, but it doesn't work the same way for the players. You've

0: may I suggest that they get Stephen Bates around that table? He just gives so much of a toss, and that you need that. You need people who are absolutely properly, no, this has to work. I love this place. I think the provinces are better suited for that, and I hate that as an Aucklander.
1: Yeah, I mean, Aaron's texted in this morning and others as well. I mean, you know, Stephen Bates' position is under threat, and in full disclosure, I've worked with Stephen. I know Stephen. I consider Stephen a friend. But look, there's no way he's hiding from the fact that he hasn't had the success he wants.
0: Of course.
1: And look, these questions around his credentials to coach that side. Stephen's been a resource coach for a long time, since played the game for a long time, both here and overseas. I don't know. I wasn't there at the job interview. But you can't fault the bloke. But yeah, it is a results business, and he will know that better than most. And I don't think he'll resolve from that. And he's certainly not going to say, I can talk my way out of the hole that we've found ourselves in. But they have to find a way. Well, for Auckland rugby's sake, they want to be a dominant force in this competition. And by sheer numbers alone, they should be.
0: Yes, correct. And they should always be up there contending, and that they're not is tough to take. And yes, but maybe Auckland needs to actually sit back for a second and go, do you know what? Let's actually make a plan. Not like, are we going to be good this year? What about next year? It's how do we get it back? What Stephen Bates was talking about, how they went from being losing and losing soundly.
1: Look, they were
0: actually
1: easy
0: being
1: bets
0: in the contest. Yeah, absolutely. And that was tough to take. As an Auckland fan, I watched and I go, at least they're having a dig. Yep, are they there? No way. They're nowhere near the finished product. If this was the finished product for Auckland, that would be a massive concern. But there's been growth this year. And you can't expect to change the coach and expect that growth to definitely keep going. If there's a plan, if there's a system, and you're seeing that improvement, man, it's the Ted Lasso effect. You know,
1: are you going to coach Auckland?
0: I would take Batesy over Ted Lasso. Passion, baby. You're not gonna find anyone that cares more about what Auckland's going to do than that.
1: Well, you're an Auckland man, Sammy, right? I know you live in Tauranga, but you're an Auckland man. You've always been an Auckland supporter. I mean, we seriously, like, are you comfortable with where this province is at? Does it give you any sense of comfort at all to you? But what's the care level?
0: My care level is big, and I'm concerned that there's not enough care level out there. It's a misconception. I absolutely hate that people involved with rugby in Auckland don't care. They do. I want the agendas pushed to the side as much as possible. There's agendas in every province, right? It's not an Auckland problem. But as an Auckland man, I'm seeing the Auckland team have a dig, and what more can you ask? What more can you ask than the Auckland team giving the best that they can with what they've got? Now, what they've got needs to get better. But I, as an Auckland fan, I am proud of what Auckland are doing in the context that I don't see them not having a dig. They just don't have the fitness, they don't have the ability or the finishing skills to turn it to the next level. I don't know what that is. I don't know where the changes come. But they're pushing in the right direction, Scotty. Last year, I've got to say, and it's hard to say, there's times I was a little bit embarrassed to be an Auckland fan. But just with the effort that went in. Not the results, the effort. This year, as an Auckland fan, they're giving what they've got. And what more can you ask?
1: Texting here, just to finish the conversation this morning, let's look at Wellington, MPC team.

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0: Oscar.
1: It is 7:45 on the buzzer here on Sport Nation, the Kiwi voice of sports. Chemist Warehouse Spring Frenzy mega sale on now until September 30. And on the line right now, out of the mighty Meta Mid, three straight wins for them heading into round five. It's the Fridge.

0: So yep. We've got to be on our A game.
1: Fred, it's Sammy here. Besides the geographical side of it, what is it in this rivalry that makes it special for you guys? Is it one that gets particularly testy out there? Is it one that's players been poached in the past? What makes Mid Canterbury, South Canterbury, such strong rivals?
0: Big brother versus little brother, I suppose. aspects like that. It's just because we're such close neighbours, 45 minutes down the road. There's always been that real rivalry ever since I've been playing. That's the game you look forward to. That's the game you really want to put home against them. They're so strong. They're running nine club teams, I think it is. So their club footy down there is thriving compared to us. We only run four. But, I don't know. To be honest, I think our forefathers sort of stamped the rivalry in place, just didn't like each other. and then it gets passed down from generations, so to speak. But no, like we get on bloody well off the paddock, but on the paddock, it's a fierce rivalry.
2: And we're one of our great listeners, Jimmy from Temuco, he says he's coming for you, Fridge. So there you go. And I'll tell you this, Fridge, there's some heartland camaraderie for you. Josh from the West Coast, who's basically a part of our show, he's texted in. He says, can you please let Fridge know I'll have a pound of whitebait for him after 80 minutes in Greymouth in 2 weeks' time?
0: Well, I'd be lucky to get 80 minutes out of me.
2: Well, even better, mate, when you come off at 55, the white bait will be waiting for you. You just we'll let Josh know to cook some up early for you. Fridgie, take us through a game day in Ashburton. For those who've never been to a Heartland game or haven't even been to the region, what's a day like on a Heartland occasion?
0: To be honest, in Ashburton, it's generally blowing nor'wester, so it's a bit of a pain in the ass. But it has been the last few home games anyway. Yeah. with the change-up of times this year, with most teams playing at 1 o'clock for travel arrangements and things like that, it's a wee bit difficult to change the mindset. Everything has to happen a wee bit earlier. You show up at the grounds and there's no teams playing before you. So it's a bit hard to get in the atmosphere and the mood for rugby. Just takes a wee bit longer. But this Saturday we've got a full-on mid versus south affair.

0: All Blacks team to play South Africa in this fourth and final test of rugby's greatest rivalry. That team we have in our hands. It is embargoed till 8, so stick around for another couple of minutes and we'll run that through with you. I'm going to be very intrigued to see the text line over the next hour or so as people dissect some of these decisions. And of course, it's Alphabet Day today, team, so make sure you get those bets in. We are going to run out of time pretty quickly. Alpha has to make some big decisions. Thanks to everyone who has texted in their leg so far today, and you know the rules. You just send your bet of the week and Robbie may well select that to go in the alphabet over the weekend. He's due a win, and as I said at the start of the show today, I've got a good feeling.
1: Do you have an official stance, Robbie, on whether you're going to put Warriors Dolphins options into this bet? Is it an option or are you shutting the door?
2: It's not official, but I'm leaning nay at this stage.
0: Is that just too emotional?
2: Yeah.
0: Too emotional.
1: Right, so keep that in mind. Don't play to the Dolphins on this occasion. Think beyond that game.
0: Yeah. Confirmation here on the text line anyway. 99th for Sean.
1: This will be his 99th.
0: This will be his 99th. Which means, I'm guessing given the schedule, he'll be able to bring up his 100th. If I think ahead in Heartland Rugby and off the top of my head, no, he won't. He'll play his 100th in Gisborne next weekend against Poverty Bay.
1: Special.
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0: And Richie Moe gets his opportunity, and this is something that people have been waiting a very long time for. Richie Moanga in the 10 jersey. Scotty, your thoughts on that pick, that selection, knowing there's Beauden Barrett, and let's not forget, Ruben Love has owned that spot.
1: Ruben Love has owned that spot, absolutely right, and has deserved that spot. And I don't see this as Ruben Love being penalised for

0: up to go, I want to know who's good to where we get. Mm. We want to see what they go in this environment. So some changes may be subtle, some may be getting more and more on there. And yeah, it's, you mentioned before about Ruben Love. I don't think Ruben Love has been dropped in the traditional sense, like you're hooked, son, as much as I need to see what somebody else can do in that, and why not see how they can go. Like, you know, Richie Moe's not a rookie, but they want to see how he fits in the game plan and how they can run things should they need it in a big test in a couple of years' time. And there's international rugby, and then there's tests against the Springboks. These opportunities to find out what you're made of don't come by as often as you'd like. So, big time. I'm a little surprised Wallace Setiti didn't find his way into the starting lineup personally. But Ethan Blackadder, we on the show have been on the Blackadder bandwagon for a fair while now. I'd say this guy, we want to see how he can go in a test against the Springboks. We get that opportunity. I think it's awesome. But I am a massive fan of Fehe Finianganofo, and I really was hoping that he might get a run somewhere in the 23, but not to be. But it's not like those there aren't any good. I mean, geez, the experience they have to draw on the bench in the back, the All Blacks, 88 tests for Rico Ioane, 144 for Bodie Barrett.
1: Yeah, it's a huge on experience, this team. And look, they're going to need to be. My column up for onenews.co.nz today, and I just wrote about this rivalry tour, and I thought about it throughout the tour. I didn't write much. I left that to Paddy McKendry, my colleague, but never before, I don't think, have the teams been further apart. And not just the teams, but the fans and the media and the way both countries see the game.
0: Yep.
1: And as the headline of my column today says, you know, rugby's greatest rivalry is also rugby's greatest rift. And there's no middle ground between how the fans of Springbok rugby see the game and how it should be played, and how the fans of New Zealand rugby see the game and how it should be played. And there's a lot of talk about respect. And I get there is respect there, for sure, away from the vitriol and the hyperbole of the social media world and the echo chambers we live in. But it is funny to see how absolutely stubborn we are about how we view the game. As two different countries that do have respect, but it's a respect that is more born of suspicion today than I think it ever has been, which is weird when you think about how open the world has become, and this rivalry used to be one of serious mystique. Now it's just one of, you know, I think New Zealanders are envious of South Africa's success, and South Africa are very protective of everything they do, and it's quite interesting how much national identity is represented by the two different visions for the game. 8:14 here on Sport Nation, the Kiwi voice of sport. We'll take a short break. Back with Paul Mawari after this.
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10: Comes to all units. Priority update on our active search. We are looking for someone analysing the defensive line, predicting the referee's call, holding their nerve when the game is on the line. They are tactically minded, equipped with composure, relentlessly loyal to their team. They might be unaware they can apply these instincts to a career in policing as well as the game.
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6: AA33, your chance to get a leg in the alphabet is running out. Who does Big Jim have to sleep with to get a chance? And where's Fabian? Fabian Holland is unavailable through illness. Which Big Jim are you talking about? Tava Tava Nawai or Damien McKenzie?
7: But maybe it's Jim from Temuka.
6: Could be Jim from Temuka as well.
7: Wanting to get the alphabet. What's he to sleep with? Get his bed across the line. Well, only Alpha can answer that.
6: Yeah, that's true. Paul Mawadi can answer much more than that, though. And Paul, the team is out. The All Blacks have named their test side for this last test of a tour that started back in 1902 and will finally finish in Baltimore. How are the books looking on All Blacks South Africa?
8: Yeah, you're right, Scotty. The All Blacks have come in a touch. I think they were about 240 yesterday. They're $2.35 today. South Africa have drifted from 155 out to 157. As you say, both teams have been named. Dave Rennie going with a very experienced lineup in the fourth and final test against South Africa. I guess it just goes to show how important this test is to the team. In terms of try scorers, once again, Will Jordan, super popular with punters, super, super popular. He's $2 to score a try. Cam Roygaard is also well in the mix at $2.25. But in terms of what the actual head-to-head, yeah, we've taken some money on the All Blacks at around $2.40, $2.35. Also, punters thinking this is going to be a wide-open game, the ball getting flung around, and we'll have plenty of points. So the game total at the moment set at 57.5, and that's exactly what the punters want right now, over 57.5.
7: Yeah, and I see Richie Moe is $3.75 for a try on return. I think that might get a little bit of favour. Some people looking, thinking on that fairy tale as well. I can't believe as I'm looking there at the top try scoring option for any time try scorer, South African top of the shelf. Is that even allowed? Are you allowed, like, in a nationalistic sense to do so? Like, surely something must stop that.
8: Do you think the bookies are just trying to steer a few punters away from backing All Blacks, and how about have a go on some of the South Africans? Maybe that's what's going on here.
9: That's just tricky.

0: different vision for the game than South Africa's do. This is fact. It's not opinion. And we know at World Rugby meetings where there have been huge disagreements between the likes of New Zealand and other powers like France, like South Africa, who don't want to see set pieces depowered, who don't want big men taken out of the game.
1: Whatever is the dominant form, dominant force of the game in world rugby, there's every other power is trying to make that
0: correct
1: change to allow it to switch. When the
0: correct
1: All Blacks were dominant, the English and the Northern Hemisphere teams wanted to change things, change the rules or the adjustments to make it more that they can be more involved rather than let New Zealand dominate. When England became the dominant force in world rugby, everyone's like, no, we need to see more attacking rugby. We can't allow things to go up in threes. It's the nature. When you're top of the tree in international rugby, the other unions are thinking of ways to take away your power base. And then the game plays again and again. It's just the way it is. South Africa are playing within the rules that are allowed now. Just because we disagree with the rules doesn't mean they're doing it wrong. It's smart. They are a smart team doing things intelligently. Do we love the way that it is for rugby? Not necessarily, but we can't look at this entirely dispassionately. We can't, because we want to see the All Blacks do well, and we love the way that we play rugby in this country. So,
0: correct.
1: It's no right answer, but geez, I love the passion. I'm just so glad that All Blacks fans are back to being All Black fans and not looking at things with an Eeyore lens, where no matter what they did, it's not enough. Oh, we only won by 30. It's right. They care about rugby. They care about the way the All Blacks are playing. They care about who they want to play against. I love it.
0: 8:30 here on Sport Nation, the Kiwi voice of sport. Keep your messages coming in. It's been great debate and great contributions from everyone this morning. We really appreciate you tuning into the show and being a contributor to the show as well. We'll be back with Sav and your sports news headlines, a bit of weather, and we'll take you through till 9 a.m.
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1: 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They are tactically minded, equipped with composure, relentlessly loyal to their team. They might be unaware they can apply these instincts to a career in policing as well as the game.
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8: 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Time running out fast. Also, your thoughts on the All Blacks side to take on South Africa in Baltimore that has just been released. 8833. Of course, if you have missed anything from the show or any of the other interviews throughout the course of our week, you can get it on the Sport Nation app. You can, of course, always listen to us live online as well at sportnation.nz. 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Go back and find what you like, whether it's breakfast, whether it's the boys on drive, whether it's the finals countdown, which is you can also find that on YouTube, by the way, for a watch there if you want to get yourself pumped for the finals, which start tonight. Yeah, pretty excited about that. Time to get some headlines, though, of the sporting variety. Thanks to Night and Day, we can grab yourself a $3 donut every day in September. Over to Sav.
9: Thanks, Sammy. Well, there's only one piece of news that everyone wants to hear this morning. All Blacks head coach Dave Rennie has made a range of changes to his side for this Sunday's fourth and final test against South Africa. Five changes will start the test with Fletcher Newell, Patrick Tuipulotu, Ethan Blackadder, Richie Mwanga and Anton Leonard-Brown all promoted to the starting 15. Cody Taylor returns at hooker and will captain the side, with Asafa Amoa moving to the bench. Newell gets a nod at tight head prop, with Tarau Lomax shifting to the reserves, while Tuipulotu joins Sam Darry in the second row. For the full team list, of course, you can jump over to the Sport Nation website. And that was your sports news update, brought to you by Night and Day. Grab a $2 sausage each Tuesday at Night and Day.
8: Thank you, Sav.
10: But great headlines from you, Sav.
8: Done well, but Sav, you've really walked a fine line. And I think it's not fair on Sav that she wasn't given a heads up on this. She's gone three whole sports news updates brought to you by Night and Day without referencing the US Open via our US Open desk of Robbie McFarlane, which led to Robbie and I almost coming to blows yesterday as I decided we were running out of time for one of them. So apparently not the case. So just for this, Sav's own professional safety thrown now to the US Open desk.

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0: 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Join Sam Hewitt, Blake Ashford and Anthony Gelling for live commentary of the Warriors against the Dolphins. 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

0: join me, Daniel McCarty, every Saturday from 10 a.m. as I'm joined by the sports freak and captain Happy Graham Beasley and former Black Cap battler Grant Elliott to kick off your sporting weekend. 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
13: 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Basketball, soccer, NRL, UFC and rugby all season long. 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
12: Your voice, your thoughts. Rick and Chappie are live with the stories everyone's chatting about. Strap in.

0: A famous win for the All Blacks at Ellis Park, and they win the opening test of rugby's greatest rivalry by 33 points to 16.
1: Adi Savia! The captain's over the goal line. Has he scored? Yes, he has! Need numbers at the breakdown. The All Blacks over the ball, though. The Springboks, Esther Eisen with the turnover. They just need to kick it out. The Box are back. Rumbling their way towards the goal line here. Another advantage. Malcolm Marks. Marks scores. At the feet of Samisoni Dokiaho. He started the tour with a try, looking for one in the third test. He's got it. The world champions shine brightly in Soweto.
2: Good morning and welcome into your Friday. It is Sport Nation Mornings here with Rick and Chappie. And Chappie, before you get into anything else, let's get into an All Blacks team.
3: Hello, my dear brother. Morning, everyone. Yeah, five players will make their first test starts of the tour for the All Blacks. Fletcher Newell, Patrick Toipulotu, Ethan Blakeder, Anton Leonard-Brown and Richie Moong are all promoted to the 15. The match day 23 is, if you haven't seen it in the last hour, as follows. De Groot, Cody Taylor is the captain. Fletcher Newell, Patrick Toipulotu and Sam Darry are the second rowers. The loose forward trio is Tupovai, Ethan Blakeder at open side flanker, and Peter Lakai replaces the injured Adi Savia at the back of the scrum. Cam Roygaard retains his spot at halfback. Richie Moonga comes in to start at first five. Geordie Barrett is joined by Anton Leonard-Brown in the midfield. The wings are Josh Morby and Will Jordan, and Damien McKenzie once again is at fullback. The bench after starting last week, Osofael Moore moves on to the Pines. Xavier Numea will wear 17. Tyrell Lomax, 18. Josh Lord will be the backup second rower. Wallace Atiti, Kyle Preston, Rico Ioane in at 22. And for his first test of the tour, Bowden Barrett will wear the 23 jersey. If you want more from the All Blacks camp, sportnation.nz.
2: Yeah, there you go. That is the All Blacks team. Eight changes to the starting 15. Biggest surprise for you, Chappie?
3: I said with Scotty and Sammy before, I don't understand how someone can be dropped completely from a match day 23 and then be starting and the captain. Mm. And that's no criticism of Cody Taylor. That's just me being puzzled by that more than anything. Because unlike a sport like cricket, captaincy isn't that important from what I understand. Believe it or not, I've never been an All Black. But
2: really?
3: Yeah, I know. Surprising, isn't it? Mm. That captaincy isn't as important, that if you can't even make the team, then you deserve to be. Like, that doesn't make sense to me. But we'll chat with Jeff McTainch in about 10 minutes. He might have more intel on that.
2: Yeah, Jeff McTainch, of course, has been the voice of the greatest rivalry tour across all of the games, both the midweek games and the test matches as well. Time for some PGG Rights and Turf headlines. New Zealand's trusted pro turf specialists, and our Champions League continued again this morning, Chappie. Fenerbahce 1, Roma 1. PSV 1, Shakhtar Donetsk 1. Bodo Glimt, who you talked about, everybody's second favourite team. It was nil all at halftime. They lost 5-0 against Bayern Munich.
3: Ouch. To the Arctic Circle, they go.
2: Yeah, off they go. Slavia Prague lost 3-2 at home to Lyon. And Manchester United beat Mo Sabah 4-0. And Como beat RB Leipzig 4-1 as well. But interesting story out of this morning's Champions League is that moments after the first game of the Champions League first round, Fenerbahce manager Ismail Kartal has resigned. He got a 1-1 draw at home. He'd only been in the job since June. And he said, "I'm resigning from my position while I still have time. I am resigning with the understanding that I will never return. I have been here 3 months from the beginning of the season till today. The training sessions and camps I conducted with my players, our president and managers tried to help us in every way. Those were wonderful days. Therefore, I would like to thank my fans, media, members of staff, and fellow players who have supported me till today. I made this decision to pave the way."

0: Obviously, a very experienced player, Kurt Capewell, both at NRL and State of Origin level. So his leadership will be enormous tomorrow, as it always is. But in these big games, as someone who's won an NRL premiership before, he knows what it takes in those clutch moments to go, right, lads, time to grow another league. Time for us to go to another level here. We need to be winning this game. So, yeah, Kurt Capewell. And then in contrast with finals experience, Olofiana Kamparera, who obviously first season with the Warriors this year. I was really interested to find out from him just, you know, it was announced 10 months ago that he was coming to the Warriors. And he was breaking all sorts of records at a really bumbling and stumbling Gold Coast Titans team. And has now come to the Warriors, spent the first 5 weeks in New South Wales Cup, and is now arguably their most potent attacking weapon. Not just because of his speed, how elusive he is, and also just every time they go to that left edge, they draw another man across, which allows, as we've seen, the Warriors then cutting back in and scoring through the middle. So, chatted with him about that, but also his heritage. He has Pakistani, Samoan, Māori, and Indigenous Australian background. So, if the call comes to play rep footy, which jersey he's going to wear? Because it's a tough decision to make.
1: Yeah, it is. He's got lots of options. So we look forward to those.

0: we come back, Jeff McTainch is going to join us out of Baltimore.
1: Catch Monday EPL action as Coventry face Brighton with live commentary from TalkSport. 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

0: option. Is he the second row six option as well? So I think it's just a case of who's left standing, to be completely frank with you. And he's the best option for this weekend. But there's no question, I think when he plays out on the side of the scrum, he's got that ability to play his game in a bit more space when he's a bit tighter. He still has that skill set, but I think the All Blacks coaches have wanted to try him on this tour on the side and see what sort of effect he has. But as I say, I think it's just a case of who's left in the cupboard, to be honest.
1: Yeah, I mean, we used to see it right when Scott Barrett first came into the All Blacks. He's very much a lock now, but he played six. You know, when you had Whitelock and Brody as the locks, and I've always thought that since they went away from that, the All Blacks against the bigger teams, against the Irelands, the Frances, and the Springboks have lacked a bit of size. And I think we saw that get found out in the third test when they didn't do it. Now we had Johan Ackerman on about a week or so ago, and he talked about how impressed he had been by Simon Parker on this test. Are you surprised that he's not floating around in there? Because it's a bit like for like with Morby and Larkai and Blackadder in terms of size.
0: Yeah, well, I was surprised how much they used him as a jumper actually when they played Simon. But you'd have to ask them, but I think it might be a case of them just wanting to freshen things up again as well. And like I say, it's an interesting test, the sport test. I mean, it took a lot out of, you know, trying to get that second win in South Africa. And so, you know, quite rightly, they've freshened up the team. And I wouldn't want to overthink it for this fourth test in terms of the selection they made. Just to simply say that it's a large squad, it's the end of the tour, and they've got to try some guys. There's been guys that have been biding their time, performing well. And if you want to come home from South Africa and the US and having not given these guys a crack ahead of an end of year tour and indeed going into next year World Cup year, then I don't think you've done those guys justice, because they need that opportunity, and there's so much riding on this weekend for them too. So I think we'll see some good performances from the guys that have been named, and equally when you look at that team, it's another well-balanced All Black side, and so I'm excited.
2: We had a question yesterday, Jeff, and it was essentially, if the All Blacks were to lose this weekend, does Dave Rennie now come under fire? I've kind of fallen into the camp of probably not, because we know, firstly, the way that Rennie plays, we've seen improvement under him with the All Blacks, and it's not like they've been getting, bar that last 15 minutes last week, absolutely blown off the park. If that was to happen this week, where do you feel the relationship to Dave Rennie from an All Blacks public perspective is?
0: Well, public sentiment and what New Zealand rugby think are two different things, right? But I think if you look at how the All Blacks have performed and how the statistics shape up, like just looking the other day at when the match reports or the stat reports came out on those first three test matches, like apart from the scoreline in the second and third test, the All Blacks are winning from memory 80-90% of the statistics that matter. You know, their line breaks, tackle bust, post contact meters. What else was there? Yeah, I think errors. You know, like set pieces, obviously, has obviously been an issue and something they've got to work on. But as I just said, like they're winning a lot of the other statistics. And if you look back, you cast your mind back a couple of years ago, the All Blacks couldn't win a second half. Yeah. You know, and they went down 7 points in the second test, 5 points.

I think the way that the rugby public have engaged with the tour has been really, really amazing. Like, I've never been to South Africa before, and you'd obviously heard of the stories about the way that the Springbok fans and indeed the wider public react with the Kiwis who travel, and it's really amazing to actually experience that firsthand. And

0: All Black teams over the years. So just to play a small part of it and bring some coverage to everyone watching back home up early with Sky has been a massive honour and a massive privilege, and something I certainly don't take for granted.
1: Well, mate, you've done a great job, and we've enjoyed listening to you back here. We'll let you go before you get hit by a yellow cab. Enjoy Manhattan, and good luck in that last call of the tour, mate. Safe travels home.

0: the scrum continues to be talked about, and obviously he's talking about watching it from the commentator's booth. He's talked to Jason Ryan about watching it from where the coaches sit and things. You wonder how much of that conversation is going on with the referees before game, and how much tape is going back and forward, and can we get Spider Cam or the Flying Fox on this?
1: Yeah, there's been those photos doing the rounds, hasn't there, particularly since that third test, of just the angles that perhaps it's being perceived the Springboks are correctly or incorrectly hitting at compared to the straight lines that the All Blacks are. And look, you can probably find those moments throughout any game, whether it's scrummaging or the breakdown or a forward pass where it's, oh, you missed this. But if it becomes a consistent issue or a concern from an All Blacks perspective, then yeah, it probably does need to be identified to the refs. What you don't want to do, though, and it's a real fine line, is start to sound like you're whinging. And I don't think at any stage the All Blacks have got close to that line, but from a fan perspective, then you do start becoming a bit, poor me, oh, we should have won, oh, you missed this. And it's been such a fun tour from a spectator perspective, albeit the tough alarms, that you don't want to remember it from a, oh, they missed the scrum. You know, we don't want to look back on this in 10, 15, 20 years' time going, hey, remember the scrums? God, they missed a lot of penalties with the scrums, didn't they? You want to remember it for the footy. You want to remember it from the entertainment.

0: massive bet. That would certainly be up there for one of them.
1: Cody Taylor, 250 any time, which is the longest he's been in a while, I think.
0: Yeah, I mean, he hasn't been that destructive close-to-the-line beast that we've seen in recent times with the All Blacks, or in particular the Crusaders. So, yeah, 250, probably a little short, but if you are going to put it in a same-game multi, then perhaps that could be an option people look at.
1: Yeah, and Kerry's also sent one through, which is his best bet of the weekend. Heartland Rugby, Buller to beat West Coast for the historic Rundle Cup. They're paying $1.50. And the reason I'm reading that one out is because Kerry texted yesterday when we were doing our Betcha Battle Multis, and I'd said Taranaki 13 plus against Manawatu. He texted and said, to be fair to him, to give him his props, he said, Taranaki are not going to beat Manawatu and Palmy. Manawatu will win tonight. And they did. They won 27-25. So, Kerry, well played to you. So I think maybe we need to slot that one in. Keep the text coming through. 8833 for your Friday lock, and it is 23 away from 10.
2: The Warriors have wrapped up the regular season with a one-point win over the Manly Seagulls. It wasn't quite enough to claim the minor premiership, but second place means it's time for a home qualifying final against the Dolphins. Join Sam Ackerman and Blake Stothart from 5 p.m. for the pregame show before Sam Hewitt, Blake Ashford and Anthony Gelling bring you live commentary. The Warriors against the Dolphins. 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
11: But yeah, the grunting, I'm not a massive fan of it. I think we all sort of went through Sharapova, and I suppose I would say I don't like it, but it doesn't ruin it for me.
12: I don't mind, like, if it's a massive cross-court winner and they let out a grunt. And I remember there was a game, Sharapova against Hingis, and it was, with massive long rallies, it did my head in.

0: and group alike, they'll be looking at rather than a how do we, or sorry, not rather than as well as how do we stop South Africa? How do we improve on the areas that we're actually really, really good at? What's the stuff that we know we can excel at and can go to another level? Because maybe it was an 8 out of 10 last week and we can be a 10 out of 10. And if we're in 10 out of 10, we're going to beat them. So that's where I think the opportunities lie as well for the All Blacks.
1: Yeah, well, Dave Rennie talked about it when they got to Baltimore in his press conference. He said, if we cut our errors down, then the game continues to flow, because if the game is flowing, we can play our football and they don't like it, right? Whereas if we start making errors, the game can, they can slow the game down, and then that plays into their hands.
0: Mm.
1: So, yeah, it's about controlling those things that you can control. Another text has come through from Monty in Dunedin saying, cheers, lads. Jeff gave me chills there, remembering when the mighty Otago got up over the Springboks. Sweet memories. And Arnie Tony saying, yeah, huge time to be in New York for Jeff. Of course, 9/11 anniversary tomorrow.
0: Yeah, 25 years.
1: Yeah.
0: Bit going on there, isn't there? Yeah, that memory of the box against Otago, obviously we're going to have that again in 4 years' time with the box here for rugby's greatest rivalry, and the hype and fizz and excitement around that for the next generation, and perhaps still, you know, All Blacks fans, of regardless of their age, are going to create those new memories against those local sides, like we've seen and heard from the likes of Jeff and with George Simon yesterday. If you missed that chat with the race caller, George Simon, he just returned from 4 weeks in South Africa, and something he's wanted to do since 1976, and creating those new memories that he'd already established 50 years ago. It must just be such a special time for those people that have had that experience. So bring on 4 years' time.
1: Yeah, how do you think it'll work in 4 years' time? Obviously, this time around, we've been playing the URC sides.
0: Mm.
1: But given the time of the year, do you think they'll be playing the super teams, or will it be more like NPC teams?
0: Who knows, mate?
1: Well, I'm just thinking, because the super season's over, right?
0: Yeah.
1: And you're rolling into NPC season. I just wondered whether or not they would look to change things around, or whether they end up playing the Taranakis and the Hawke's Bays rather than the Blues and the Hurricanes type thing, you know?
0: Yeah, and I take your point. It's just so far out. It's hard to know now. I'm sure there's a lot of people out there that would like it to be NPC sides, to be honest. For the level of competition, though, you'd probably rather it be Super Rugby sides. But yeah, look, it's 4 years away. We've still got another test in 2 days' time.
1: Yeah, that is true. And we're looking for your best bet of the weekend, your Friday lock-in, as we build a five-leg Betcha multi with $100 bonus cash to put on that, and we will give it away. So if you want to be in on that, text us 8833. What is definitely going to happen in sport this weekend? If you've got a Betcha account number, put that in there as well, and you'll be in the draw to win it. It is 9:45 when we come back as our Betcha Battle Multis.
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2: 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We are looking for someone analysing the defensive line, predicting the referee's call, holding their nerve when the game is on the line. They are tactically minded, equipped with composure, relentlessly loyal to their team. They might be unaware they can apply these instincts to a career in policing as well as the game.
3: 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New Zealand Police is recruiting now. Head to the New Cops website to get started.

0: All right, time for our Betcha Battle Multis, 10 away from 10. Here's what I am going with. A reminder that Betcha brings social betting all into one app. R18, bet responsibly. Chappie and I take three legs each, see if we can get one across the line. I'm going to the EPL. I'm going Chelsea. That front three of João Pedro, Morgan Rodgers, and Cole Palmer look like they've been playing together for about 10 years.
1: Mate, they're gelling, eh?
0: Yeah, they are.
1: They can't defend to save themselves, Chelsea, but they can score goals. But
0: the best I heard somebody describe watching Chelsea is every time you see Chelsea with the ball, it looks like you're in the last 5 minutes of a game and they need a goal. Like, that's how they play all the time.
1: High tempo.
0: And I think Hull are going to get found out here. It's away in London for them. So I'm taking João Pedro anytime at $1.80. I'm also going to the Warriors game against the Dolphins. Chance Nickel-Klokstad has scored 7 tries and 4 starts on the wing this season. So I'm taking him and Selwyn Cobbo to combine for 2+ tries at 225, which I think is overs. And in the NFL over the weekend, I'm going the Ravens to win and Derrick Henry anytime touchdown scorer combined at $2.20. Put all that together as 9-11, or you can get a tool out of your I didn't even do that on purpose. It's just how it came out. Well, you can take a tool out of your toolbox to give it a boost and get it to 9.47.
1: That's not an omen bet.
0: Yeah.
1: I don't know what is.
0: So follow me in.
1: I'm going to have a look at the Manchester Derby. I think both teams score, honestly. I just think both teams score in this game. And the market reflects that. It's $1.44, but I think it's a good multi-anchor. I had a look at the 2+ tries combined in the Waz Dolphins, and I think there's too much variety across for me to go, yeah, I think those two in particular will score. When you look at both wingers, when you look at how potentially Herbie gets used for the Waz, when you look at how Chanel Harris-Tavita's been scoring tries as well. So that uncertainty led me to look at another game. Bunnies Knights, you're getting almost even money alone for Johnston and Young to score 2+ tries combined, which you'd think Johnston gets at least one, if not two. And then Dom Young is pretty much the main attacking weapon for Newcastle outside of Kalyn Ponga.
0: Yeah, 100%. Him and, I mean, and he's got some great centres inside him, right? They put him away well.
1: Yeah, and Addington Race 8 tonight. I normally wouldn't include Harness in one of my own multis, but, and we'll chat with Britt about this, Britt Graham from Trackside, next hour about this. But I was watching the box seat yesterday doing some prep for chatting with Britt, and Michael Guerin said, I've had a bet, that's all I need to say about this horse. And so if Michael Guerin's had a bet, then I'm going to include it.
0: Okay.
1: So you chuck all three of those together, Arafura Race 8 at Addington tonight, Johnston and Young 2+ tries combined in the Bunnies Knights game, and both teams to score in the Manchester Derby in the Premier League. It pays $7.11. Oh, both seven, well, both 11s. Or 7.57 with the boost from your toolbox on Betcha.
0: So you're the 7.11, I'm the 9.11. Okay. New customers get $100 in bonus cash when they sign up to Betcha and deposit $50. R18, bet responsibly. Still looking for options for our Friday lock and plenty of those coming through. John saying Roosters Panthers. The Roosters to score 3 tries in the match at $1.55. It's conservative, but adds value to a multi with their firepower. They should definitely score 3 tries.
1: It's a good multi anchor. You'd like probably a little bit more meat on the bone for that, maybe $1.80.
0: Yeah, something
1: but,
0: like that.
1: But I can see that game being like a 28-16, 28-18, 30-18 sort of range potentially.
0: Yeah.
1: I think Penrith win.
0: I think Penrith win as
1: but
0: well.
1: I don't enormously trust their defence at the moment.
0: Lots of love on the league and options coming through. This one from Nick. I think South put up a cricket score tonight.
1: Oh.
0: 7.5 is nowhere enough points for the start at $1.85. That is definitely going to happen.
1: So if you don't understand what the 7.5 means, it means you think that the Bunnies are going to win by at least 8.
0: Yes.
1: Is that coverage? I like that. Is a bit $1.85 again, maybe a bit skinny, but it's

0: Question.
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14: Trying to pull him around and open up a gap. Looking for a change of gear, perhaps. Is it going to come here? Martin Ødegaard. Oh, it's a beautiful goal! Comes up with it, Perasto. Now then, this could open up, and it really will open up, and Rafinha scores. Less than 3 minutes gone. And he can't stop scoring this season. His seventh of the campaign already for the Barcelona captain.
15: Dumbia, spare man here. Zalazar. Araujo. Well, a bit of a scramble, and it's 1-1 this time. Sporting, and Jenny Katamo is the man sliding away in celebration.
16: Alvarez, a lovely ball, Marcus Llorente's through and scores yet again at Anfield.

Ian here on Sport Nation Mornings with Rick and Chappie on your Friday. Coming up this hour, we're going to talk to Ben Ransom out of Sky Sport UK on the Premier League weekend ahead, including the Manchester Derby and the English teams in European competition as well. We'll catch up with Brett Graham to talk harness race.

0: Perth specialist. Chappie, got an All Blacks team, finally.
1: Finally, yeah.
0: We were waiting last night. We were like, where's the All Blacks team this morning? Where's the All Blacks team?
1: Yeah, I found that in my brain. I was like, okay, so the kickoff's 6 hours later than the games in South Africa, so it must be 6 hours after teams have been named, and woke up this morning at 4:45 and was like, still no All Blacks team.
0: What's going on?
1: Still no All Blacks team. Running through, you know what? Given it's last season, let's go from the back.
0: Okay.
1: Mackenzie, Jordan, Leonard Brown, Geordie Barrett. Morby returns on the left wing. Richie Warner's in at first five. Cam Roygaard, obviously, at halfback. Plenty to talk about in the loose forwards. Peter Larkai, Ethan Blackadder, and Tupou Vai is back at six. Sam Darry and Patrick Toipolotu are the second row. And the front row is Fletcher Newell. Cody Taylor will be the skipper with Artie Savia out injured. And Ethan De Groot, the reserves. Let's confuse things even more and go from 16 to 23. Omoa, Numia, Lomax, Josh Lord, Satiti, Kyle Preston, Rico Ioane, who many thought might actually get the nod to start. And in his first test of the tour, Bowden Barrett will wear 23. Your thoughts on 8833?
0: Yeah, plenty more for you to get up to date on with the latest sports news, results, interviews, opinions, podcasts and more. You can head over to sportnation.nz. Actually, we had a few texts around this All Blacks setup, and a few people were asking if Proctor was available, would ALB be there? I mean, ALB, we've had a bit of messaging about whether or not he should still be at this level as an All Black. What are your thoughts on that?
1: I think if you're playing Leonard Brown, you start him.
0: Yeah.
1: And Ioane being on the bench gives you wing and midfield cover as well, which the All Blacks do. I actually thought Leonard Brown was decent last week, to be honest. But yeah, I think if you do play him, you have to start him. This whole, if Billy Proctor was there, would Leonard Brown be playing? Look, if I was 7 feet tall, would I be an NBA player? Like, there's all these hypotheticals around everything, right? I feel you're clutching at straws a little bit there. We just have to look at what's actually happening in the moment.
0: Yeah. I think that's fair. It was just Anthony making the point. He doesn't even feel like he opens the game up and feels like they need to look for someone with more impact. And I think that plays into a wider issue for New Zealand rugby that we've talked about with TJ and Kevin Putter in the last few weeks, is where are the 13s in this in the New Zealand in Super Rugby coming through? You know, we've lost like the likes of Nankerville, because Quintu Pyre has played 13 across this test series, but he's nominally a 12 who's playing 13 rather than an out and out 13.
1: So,
0: right?
1: What do you mean by where are the 13s?
0: Well, you're going back to ALB here, right? Proctor's obviously injured. Rico's coming off the bench, but it used to be you could stack up the 13s a bit like you used to be able to stack up the 7s, and it seems to be that maybe one of the places we're a bit skinny in depth is out and out guys who are specialist 13s.
1: Yes, this current coaching group likes

0: get what you mean. I think it also depends who's at 12, though, right? Like,
1: yeah.
0: It in a way becomes interchangeable. Like, are you wanting your 12 to be a secondary playmaker or a third playmaker if you've got a playmaking fullback as well? Like we've seen with Jordy Barrett, do you want your 12 to kick, or do you want your 12 to be a runner like we used to see with Marlon Nonu? Do you want your 13 to be a game breaker? Do you want them to be an extra battering ram? Do you want them to

0: infinitely better.
1: Look, I am all for winding up Cantabs.
0: Yeah.
1: Can't say I entirely agree with that. But hey, if that's what we're doing on a Friday morning is winding up Cantabs, then what am I?
0: Bait the hook, bait the hook. It is 10 past 10 here on Sport Nation Mornings. When we come back, we're going to head to the UK and catch up with Ben Ransom from Sky Sport.
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17: Welcome back. Rick and Chappie with you. Still plenty to unpack and plenty to argue about. Let's get back into it.
0: You're on Sport Nation Mornings with Rick and Chappie. We head now to the northwest of England to catch up with our good mate Ben Ransom from Sky Sport UK. How you doing, Ben?
18: Yeah, good morning, fellas. All very good over here.
0: Now, I know you've just come back from a trek to Hull. How was Humberside?
18: it's a long way from anywhere. but yeah, no, it was really good actually.

0: it's nice to go there because obviously everyone had written Hull off, as you know, pre-season. But, you know, the fact they've started so well, I think they're all obviously loving life. And there's a really good vibe there. And I guess, the manager I was really impressed with, Sergei Yakirovich. I thought, he was very effervescent. He has a bit of kind of personality and charm. He clearly works very, very hard on tactical setup with his team, which is what we've seen over the first 3 weeks. And that's obviously what surprised a few. But yeah, like they're loving life back in the Premier League. I think they're quite enjoying the fact that everyone's written them off and they're starting to bloody a few noses already.
1: Being in a place like Hull, where football probably is such a key focus and it is part of their day-to-day life, were you kind of like feeling this success? It is a very poetic and romantic way of looking at things, but given they are back in the Premier League, they've started so well, was there that kind of buzz about town?
0: Yeah, I think there was. I mean, look, I've not been to the training ground I worked out since when Steve Bruce was manager. So that's going back a fair few years now, and that shows where they've been, because they've been obviously out of the Premier League for a long time and that kind of thing. But but yeah, absolutely. Like, the owner, this new owner has obviously really caught the vibe of the town. I mean, the crowds have been up for a year or two. The atmosphere is bouncing in the stadium. And then even around the training ground, there are a few kind of fans hanging around at the gates wanting autographs and that kind of thing, which, at EFL clubs you don't see a great deal of. So yeah, I think there is a bit of a feel good factor, and you're right, it makes a massive difference to a town or a city like Hull, because I've seen it at Burnley over the last kind of 15 years or so, and it can really change the mood and the landscape of how one feels. And I think you can get a little bit carried away by the emotion of it. They had their day out at Wembley, they got the win in the best possible circumstances, that really late Ollie McBurnie goal, and now they're loving life back in the Premier League.
2: Yep, the only team in the Premier League after three rounds not to have conceded a goal, which when you looked at how they went last season is absolutely amazing. But let's turn our attention to this weekend in the Premier League, and of course the big dance ticket is the Manchester Derby. We've had five games now for Enzo Maresca have his feet under the table, as it were. He's had an excursion in Europe as well, where they won 2-0 over in Portugal. What have you made of Enzo Maresca's start at City, Ben?
0: I think he's done well. I think that he always was going to be in a tricky place taking over from Pep. Obviously, before the first match, there was loads of chat about like what happened when Fergie left or Arsene Wenger left Arsenal. It was all about, can you replace such a legend and continue the good work, or does it have to be a bit of a flop before it gets better again? So there was always all of that on his shoulders. But City were adamant, look, he was their first choice because he'd worked with Pep, because he knew the club, because he'd been there before, tactically quite similar to Pep, although we're seeing a few differences. And for that reason, they thought they got the best possible man to kind of try and keep this run of success going. And actually, they've started pretty well. Now, obviously, that's helped by the fact they've been able to spend so much money, particularly on central midfielders. I think 330 odd million quid on three central midfielders is a lot of money to spend in one window. But you've got to balance that out against the fact that they've sold a lot of players too. So, it's not just been all investment. I think we're starting to see a bit of style. I think that the Porto win was more impressive probably than most people in the media are giving them credit for. I saw they took a bit of flack because Porto created a couple of half chances, and I think people thought, oh, City, you've got the propensity to shoot themselves in the foot. But then equally, I don't think Porto had a shot on target. City were comprehensive. They created enough chances of themselves. Porto haven't lost at home for some ridiculous length of time. So actually, I think it's a pretty good win. And the fact it was Enzo Maresca's first game in Europe is good for them. And obviously, the fact they've had a couple of extra days rest before the Manchester derby over United will help them on that front as well.
1: Ben, do you think that criticism stems, though, from the fact that there isn't this clear Maresca style? We knew what City were going to look like under Pep pretty much from the first time he took over or the first ball was kicked. Whereas it feels like he's still, it's probably not helped by his leading striker cutting his hair off and turning into Samson for a small period. But that we don't quite know what Enzo ball is yet.
0: There's a little bit of that, and I don't think we'll know exactly what Enzo ball is for another month or so. There's certainly similarities to what we saw at Chelsea, and I think this is why the signing of Enzo Fernandez was so key, because he slots straight into the system that Enzo Maresca wants to play. Did it with him at Chelsea. He knows he can play straight away in that role, and he did that last weekend, didn't he? I mean, Nico O'Reilly injured in the warm-up, so Enzo Fernandez thrown straight in for his debut, and straight away he's in amongst the kind of the chance creation, and he looks seamless and looks like he's been there for the last couple of seasons. So that's why he was a key sign.

0: planning, and I think we'll see a bit more of that as the players get to work out exactly what their roles are. I think, simply put, I think he just wants the ball wide to his wingers and he wants balls delivered into the box. The fact that Haaland, for example, scoring so many headers already at the start of the season shows a different style, because more often than not under Pep, those balls were being fizzed back from the byline, weren't they, for kind of like cutbacks and that kind of thing. Mm. Now the wingers, the wide players, Semenyo, Foden, Shirky, Doky when he comes back in, Fernandez, they're all looking to lift the ball into Haaland to use his aerial strength. So that's one change we're seeing. But until we get into this run now, two games a week, particularly in Europe, against some bigger teams in the Premier League too, and I think the weekend will give us a real sign of where they are on that. Once we get into that kind of run in a month or two, then we'll start to get a better idea of what he wants.
1: You mentioned that short turnaround. City are experiencing it with the Champions League. Manchester United, less so. Many of this group haven't had to play on a Thursday night and then on a Sunday afternoon like they're going to have to this week. How advantageous, though, that United get to sleep in their own beds, don't have to get on a plane. They're essentially dipping their toes back into Europe rather than having to climb back into the water.
0: Yeah, I think that really helps. I mean, look, in terms of an opening fixture, Sabah FC can't be much of an easier gimme than that. And obviously United playing some good football, admittedly, tonight. But it's the sort of game, as you say, at home that really helps them. That turnaround is a bit shorter than City. But you're right, there isn't the travel. So the players will be back in bed in their homes tonight, which will be a good boost for them. Michael Carrick's decided he's not going to do a press conference, though, tomorrow. He's going to do some post-match after the game tonight. So I guess he's giving himself the maximum possible time to work with the players on the training pitch, even though for most tomorrow will be recovery. I'd imagine there'll be some sort of tactical session as well, and then he'll do some tactical briefing again on Saturday as well ahead of the game. So he's trying to maximise the time he's got, and actually as a group, this United team, I mean, they tend to, and they have tended to over the last couple of seasons, raise their performance levels for the big games, be it a Manchester derby or be it a game against Arsenal or Chelsea and that kind of thing, and they tend to just get a bit complacent against the lower teams in the league. And I suppose maybe we can chalk the defeat a hull down to that. So I think there's a lot of questions over the United. They obviously aren't as used to the turnaround of European football in midweek as the City group are. But as I say, the Manchester derby, if you can't get up for that at Old Trafford, then you probably should be playing football in the Premier League.
2: Yeah, that's a fair comment, mate. I mean, I look at the way United play, and you mentioned how they're more likely to get up for the big games. We've seen them, I think they've had the wood on City a little bit recently. The way that they tend to press under Carrick and with the speed and pace of the front four that they're using versus the way that Maresca is setting City up. Coventry City's best chances in the Premier League last weekend against Manchester City came from Manchester City, right? They were mistakes at the back, sloppy passes, that sort of thing. I mean, is that where you expect, it's less about creating the chances and more about forcing the mistake is how United might beat City?
0: Yeah, I think so. I mean, this is a side that is well set up, actually, for those kind of pacey transitions. The likes of Brian Mbeumo, who's started the season really well, Bruno Fernandes. You know, the way they carved Ipswich apart, really. I mean, Ipswich, I thought, were a bit naive in that game. Obviously, they got absolutely thrashed, but I think they got a bit giddy because they went ahead, didn't they? Mm. And then United carved them up. So I think that's the likely way the game is going to go. United still feel more comfortable without the ball, in a way, if that makes sense. You know, they don't mind yielding a bit of possession, provided they can then get the turnovers and fly up the pitch. So that, you'd think, is how the game would go, given that City, as you correctly point out, this season have given up quite a few chances, particularly in those kind of areas. And I guess they'll probably try and get up and get in the face of Gigi Donnarumma. He's made a couple of ricks in recent weeks. City don't have Rodri anymore to bail them out of any trouble. So that central midfield, you know, the Elliot Anderson, Obuadi, who have started the season well, but they're going to take a bit of time to be as comfortable in those really tight, tricky areas, particularly away from home, as Rodri was. So, yeah, that's going to take a bit of learning from the City group. I think City are a better team right now, even though they're in early stages under Enzo Maresca. But I do think at Old Trafford, I think United are more settled, and that could really help.
2: Yeah, it's interesting too, the way that Maresca has decided to go with his back four, because he's not really using fullbacks, is he? It's really, if you look at it, it's Kucinov, Diaz, Gehi and Gvardiol, but they're really all centre-backs first and foremost.
0: Yeah, they are, and it's something that Pep Guardiola did a couple of years back, which I guess is why Maresca's kind of picked up on it, because I remember, you know, going a bit further back, Tony Pulis's Stoke.

0: to play at this, and I've reminded a few people around City of that over the last couple of years, especially when Guardiola played four centre halves for a whole season. I thought that was excellent, but it works, right? You know, that was the basis of the team that kind of came out the, you know, and won the treble. I mean, they centre halves, if you can find one that can play on either side and can push forward, then I think in this Premier League where it's very physical, it obviously works. Arsenal are pretty much building a similar kind of team themselves, aren't they? They've got players across the back who are big, and most of them play centre half as well as the guys that slung a fullback. So I think it's a kind of, it's trying to test it in the Premier League. I can see why they do it. And also, in Josko Gvardiol, yes, over the last couple of years, he's predominantly played as a central defender for Croatia, predominantly as a central defender. But actually, his best performances for City was when he was played at left back and Pep gave him license to bomb up the wing, get in the box. And we've seen the same under Maresca. He's probably been their standout defender so far this season, defensively and definitely offensively, where he's got himself in some good positions and obviously scored some goals.
1: Nothing wrong with modelling your game on Stoke. I mean, that team in North London did it pretty well last season with 24% of their goals from set pieces, right?
0: Exactly. I mean, Tony Pulis will be loving Premier League football. I'm surprised no one's tried to tempt him back.
1: Now, we mentioned that as the big ticket item this weekend. We've also got Sunderland hosting Arsenal. We've got Chelsea hosting Hull, who are yet to concede. I think that might change this weekend. Liverpool have Fulham coming to Anfield. Tottenham have Everton coming to town. What other game in the Premier League this weekend are you most looking forward to?
0: I mean, it's tricky. I think in terms of goals, I think you're bound to see them at Liverpool against Fulham. Fulham's defence, I mean, I don't know what they've been doing, but it's not really working for Alvaro Arbeloa at the moment. They've got some young players who he's brought with him from the Real Madrid Academy. Clearly, there's a lot of talent there, but behind the scenes, something feels a bit off. And the way they gifted Crystal Palace, not just Crystal Palace, Crystal Palace's left backs three goals last week was just insane, really. So I think Liverpool have probably got a really good chance of putting a few goals past them.
1: Because
0: offensively, yeah, exactly. They look all right. I guess it's the Coventry Brighton game, the other one that stands out for me, because Coventry have to get something soon. Brighton have started the season quite well, actually. Coventry have been a little unlucky. I mean, look, you know, you're right to bring reference to that game at City last week where they had a couple of good chances on the break and they've got some high turnovers. Well, the fans will be demanding they at least score, and you feel that Frank Lampard will be absolutely desperate to get them off the mark, because actually coming up out of the teams that got promoted, they were the team that you thought, well, actually they've got a bit more about them. They've played and tested Premier League teams quite a lot over the last couple of years, but so far they're yet to get going, so that's a really key one for them.
1: All right, Ben, well, appreciate your time, mate. We'll let you come down from your Humberside High. Enjoy your weekend, and we'll catch up with you again soon, eh?
0: Yes, very much so. Look forward to it. Thank you, guys.
1: There you go. That is Ben Ransom out of Sky Sports in the UK. Of course, a big round, as we mentioned there, of Premier League action this weekend. The opening game of the round is on Saturday night, where Crystal Palace host Ipswich Town. Then we've got Bournemouth and Brentford going head-to-head. But Hull City are at Chelsea. Chelsea are the shortest favourites. They're at $1.24. Villa host Chriswood's Forest at $2.10, plays $3.10. The late game on Sunday morning is Liverpool hosting Fulham. Liverpool $1.45, Fulham $5.75. Fulham really struggling at the moment defensively. They're scoring goals, but they are leaking goals as well. I think Liverpool should do that probably quite comfortably. There's also Sunderland versus Arsenal. Last season, one of the teams that took points off Arsenal was a 2-2 draw up at Sunderland last year, but Arsenal are $1.50 favourites in that one. And Tottenham versus Everton. Now, that's a game where Tottenham are yet to score a goal this season. Their best performance of the season so far was last weekend away at Forest, and they didn't record a shot on target. And that was their best performance of the season. So a bit to improve on there. Don't mind Everton at $3.50 in that one against Spurs. Then we go to Monday. Coventry City still looking for a point under Frank Lampard at $4, hosting Brighton.

0: there you go. There's your value.
1: Yeah.
0: Or I guess you get a bit more coverage with the potential draw as well with what you were saying.
1: Yeah, half-time lead, fail to win, 8.50 on Bournemouth. A couple of value bets for you there. 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
2: Back into it on Sport Nation Mornings. 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

0: 22 away from 11 o'clock here on Sport Nation Mornings with Rick and Chappie. And Brittany is with us too. BG, how you doing?
1: Very well, thanks, team. It's been a busy week on the racing and sports front, to be fair, but looking forward to an even busier weekend.
0: Well, it's going to be busy. I mean, you got, what, 21 races tonight, and then, of course, Sunday as well.
2: And the Broncos in the
3: really
2: finals.
3: Busy weekend. Oh, okay. Oh, we've got a comedian. We've got a comedian on the crew this morning.
0: I just want to flag that wasn't me for a change.
1: No, I heard exactly who it was, and I'll keep that one in the back pocket, and I'll bring it out when the time suits.
2: All right, we'll see you in 10 years' time. Hey, let's start in your neck of the woods, mate. The Sire Stakes, which is race 9. The bookies have looked at Captain Tyron. They've looked at Franco and Cara. They've looked at each other. They've shrugged shoulders and gone, can't separate them. Both are at 2:15. Ooh. Captain Tyron has by far the best mile time. The bookies can't split them. Can you?
3: I'm pretty keen on Captain Tyron tonight, albeit it's always a little tricky, these small fields, because sometimes strange things happen when there's only small numbers and what you think may transpire can get thrown up in the air. There's a scratching here, which leaves us with just 6 runners. They're racing for good prize money tonight as well, $50,000. But I think Captain Tyron's first effort was super. His first campaign was excellent, to be fair. Then he was given a good amount of time to grow up and mature. His trials were solid. He went to the races and in a bit of an impossible position last time out from a wide draw, he got back, but I don't think he could have done any more than what he did fresh up. Second up, should be peaking. No doubt this has been the target race, and he has very good gate speed. So between he and Franco Ancara, the fact that he has that little gate advantage and the early speed, I think it can be enough to see him press forward and probably take control of this contest. Franco Ancara is flying, though, and probably should have won last week, was involved early, copped a shuffle, and then absolutely flew late. So if he's within striking distance on the corner, he'll be a real danger. To be honest, there's probably not one horse in this race that you can put a line through. Giorgio Denario was good fresh, and you could just see there was going to be improvement. Asymmetric Return has done nothing wrong. Suspicious Captain's won 2 of his last 3, and Song of Seas is probably sort of in that top group of 3-year-old fillies on what she's capable of.

0: She won fresh up a month between, a real sprint home last time out. Carter jumps back on tonight and they've got a sort of a great relationship, and she's a go forward type. I think we've seen it time and time again over the last couple of weeks with these high quality horses early on in their campaign. Sometimes fitness, well, most of the time, to be fair, fitness has been the difference. And I think the fact that Beside Me has fitness on her side and can sort of rough and tumble and go forward, I think the advantage certainly lies with her. I respect the market support for Arafura, and of course she was a top 3-year-old filly last year. She won both Oaks. Her trials have been excellent, but she's never been an absolute gate flyer. In saying that, in the small field, she won't be far from them. So they look a clear top two. Amaretto Franco, speaking of fitness, she's rock hard fit. Nothing But You is in the same boat. But I'm thinking Class Will Rise, and maybe Beside Me can get one over Arafura here.
1: If we go to Alex Park, then race 8, Ride the Waves is building a big reputation and is 2.45. Fly High got the draw and a bit of money has come as well. Queen Lizzie could be a place chance and returns to Auckland. There continues to be a lot of love for Ride the Waves, BG. She seems an absolute belter of a filly early in her unbeaten career.
0: Yeah, she's pretty exciting, and I know the Stonewall operation have a massive opinion of her, and they've really wrapped her in cotton wool to this point. She wasn't involved in the 2-year-old contest. They've sort of picked their targets at 3. They could have had her up and going for the Oaks earlier this year, but they've played the patient game, and it's certainly paying dividends as well. I sort of tossed and turned with this race because it's a $30,000 contest, so, you know, the money's up, but we are still a little way out from that Neverly R final, which is staged on Cup Day. So I'm very aware that these fillies still have a pretty decent long campaign to come, and the Oaks off the back of that down here in the south. Fly High and Ride the Waves have met on 4 occasions. Ride the Waves has won on 3 occasions, and Fly High was able to get one over her in that sort of battle. Last time out, Fly High had atrial fibrillation, so genuine excuses for her poor performance. It's remarkable the record horses have of bouncing out of that little issue. So with her barrier draw, 1,700 metres, I thought her trials have been really good. I am leaning in her direction, but I'm very wary of Ride the Waves because I know her talent. Maybe she is the most talented filly in this group, in a pretty deep group, it must be said. But just thought tonight, if Fly High is going to get a win over her again, it's probably under these conditions.
1: Race 1 is an interesting one. We've got an enormous $1.40 favourite in Duke of Bourbon in what is a 4-horse race. But I know you're a massive fan of Tactico, who's on debut. Talk us through that.
0: Yeah, really lovely group of trotters this. Only the 4 of them, but there's still plenty to come. We've got a good 2-year-old trotting race in the south as well. So I love seeing trotting numbers sort of in those juvenile ranks growing. So Duke of Bourbon had that early season campaign where he was excellent. He was beaten last time out in the Eastern Light Classic at Group 1 level. But there was always the ability was obvious. The speed was incredible, but he just wasn't the furnished product yet. Hearing that he's made all of the necessary improvements, physical and hopefully mental as well, because he was certainly one who was just a little quirky last time in nothing silly, but probably wasn't helping himself with just being a little steady early. So a great deal of respect for him, but

0: So the Jasmine's Gift for the Trotting Mares, that's a tough race. I'm just think I'm going to watch that one. Those off handicaps are obviously the class runners, but they have to negotiate a full field of 15. And then we've got the Juvenile Stakes with Tour Party looking to bounce back after his unbeaten run came to an end last week, but he looks as though he can certainly get back on track there. I think he's $1.04. So 10 races on Sunday, really, really good racing from start to finish. So I think it's going to be a ripping meeting.
1: Got a full dance card this weekend, mate. What's your best?
0: Well, it was Captain Tyron during the box seat on Tuesday, but he's pretty short now at 195. I think a good double tonight is Captain Tyron into Trump Card in the last. He's just a beautifully graded in that contest. He has 9 rating points on every other runner and he's in super form. So Captain Tyron into Trump Card, hopefully that is able to deliver us a dividend. And if you just want to take one or the other, well, take your pick.
1: Yeah, beautiful. Will do. Thanks very much, Brett. Have a great weekend.
0: Thanks, team. Chat to you next week.
1: You will. It is 12 away from 11 here on Sport Nation Mornings.
2: Tune in for live commentary of the Panthers against the Roosters. Kick off 6:05 Sunday night. Thanks to our mates at ECN. Sport Nation is heading to Flush Golf in Auckland's Britomart. 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
3: 7 away from 11 here on Sport Nation Mornings on your Friday, heading into a big weekend of sport. Of course, dominating the conversation today on 8833 has been the All Blacks and the rugby. Patrick has said, morning guys, playing a rugby game in the US on the opening weekend of the NFL isn't bright. This will get near zero coverage in the US. However, here in New Zealand, I wouldn't be surprised if we smack the box. Great to see the best seven in New Zealand getting a game too.
4: Based on from what's been talked about on this station throughout the week and with those in the US, sounds like it is being talked about. And yeah. I think at times in New Zealand, we actually forget about the global popularity and discussion around the All Blacks because they are such a revered side. It is a jersey that people want to see in action, and they're going to get, I think, 60,000 to that game this weekend.
3: Yeah, well, I mean, we talked to Dan Power 2 days ago, and they had sold 60 then, and it holds 70, so it's going to be close to a full house, which is great to see. Spencer said, never agreed with a three-match series slash exhibition match angle. It is literally a four-match series with a splittable trophy. So if the
4: completely agree.
3: So if the All Blacks win this weekend, the series will be tied 2-2. That's after three matches in South Africa and none in New Zealand. Equals moral claim on the number one ranking for the ABs. Starting to sound like the English cricket team there with moral victories.
4: You beat me to it. Yeah, I completely agree with you, Spencer. This whole mindset before that third test of it's a three-match series, I completely disagree with, and I think a lot of All Blacks fans have come around to that way of thinking after last week's result. It would have been the other way around had the All Blacks won last week, I think, for many.
3: If the All Blacks win this weekend,
4: yep,
3: does that mean that New Zealand wins the series because the Black Ferns beat the Box as well?
4: 100%.
3: Yeah, go 3-2-1.
4: That's the thing. This whole, oh, it's a throwaway game, oh, it's a chance for others. No, this is the actual series decider. The Black Ferns got the job done last week. Now it's up to the All Blacks to do it.
3: Okay, there you go. We've had a bit of chat about ALB. Nick saying, not sure why all the hate for him. He's not necessarily a standout individual player, more of an enabler so others can shine, a la Conrad Smith.
4: I like that word, enabler.
3: Mm.
4: You know, you make the people around you better.
3: Yeah.
4: It's a really lovely way of looking at it. That I think Anton Leonard-Brown cops so much unnecessary flack.
3: Well, it's funny because we get the likes of Nick saying things like, and we get a lot of people who like ALB, but then you get something like this as well, saying ALB is a 90-plus test player who looks like he's still trying to find his way. He's been given more opportunities than most without being able to master anything. I'd like to see Big Jim, which is Timothy Tavatavanawa, at 12 with Geordie at 13. Probably the only place in the back line Geordie hasn't played.
4: Yeah,
3: year,
4: yeah, and sure, maybe they'd do that in another series, but I think you're kind of just tinkering a bit too much there for a one-off test, which this one ends up being. So maybe down the road they end up doing that. I know a lot of people would have liked to have seen Tavatavanawai play. I just would have liked to see Tavatavanawai run over the top of Itzebeth.
3: Or anyone, for that matter.
4: Yeah, Peter Sefatoi.
3: Yeah, I'll take it. I'm here for it. Keep your text.

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4: Big opinions, breaking sport, and zero filters. This is where the game gets talked about properly. Rick and Chappie, let's go.
5: And the Dolphins shaking their heads. Did they let one slip yet? Down to 12 men to finish the match. The Warriors, the Heart Attack Kids, do it again. 16 points to 12 in Brisbane. It is win number 5 on the bounce. It is win number 8 on the season. 8-2. They stay second on the NRL ladder and they will finish there at the end of round 11.
6: The Dolphins have stolen it from the Warriors, much like the Warriors did to the Knights 2 weeks ago. 20 points to 18. This has been a drama-filled 80 minutes.
5: And the referee blows time, and there's a bit of scuffle afterwards as well. Aaron Clark involved in the middle. Liam Kennedy says, that'll be it. I've had enough of you blokes. And we'll call it there, thanks, lads. The Warriors somehow have held on at the end. Somehow this second half only had 6 points in it. And the Warriors walk away victors. They get 2 points. They get win number 6 on the season. And they solidify their spot inside the top 4.
7: And there is the siren. And what a win for the Dolphins. They kick the ball out on the floor. The referee hasn't signaled time off or full time. He does now. Full time to the Dolphins at Suncorp Stadium. What a win it was. 26 points to 24.
8: It's 2 minutes past 11 here on Sport Nation. Mornings with Rick and Chappie. Welcome in to our last hour of the week. Coming your way, we're going to catch up with Thad Taylor. Also going to hear from a couple of Warriors as well. Got PGG Rights and Turf, New Zealand's trusted pro turf specialist, headlines. So, and I can tell you that the Super Round is back in Christchurch at the One New Zealand Stadium. It's happening Friday the 2nd of April through to Sunday the 4th of April. And I like that they've done this because I think this is what Melbourne missed when Melbourne was doing it, is they put the New Zealand teams up against the Australian teams every game, whereas over there, you know, you'd have a Highlanders-Hurricanes clash or something, which made no sense doing it there. So

0: someone because they've been carded a whole lot of times, well, then that rules out a couple of other players, doesn't it? It's, yeah, I like Anton Leonard-Brown. I think, as that texter mentioned last hour, he makes those around him better. And speaking to players over the years, I'm yet to hear anyone say, don't like playing with him. So...
1: Yeah, I mean, he's going to trust the on what his teammates say. Sean has given us a bit of education around the whole Easter thing. Mm. It is the first full moon after the autumn equinox, hence the movement.
0: Wow. Okay.
1: So thanks, Sean. Thanks for educating us on that, mate. Appreciate that. Paul said, I've always thought Geordie would have been an excellent 13. He seems to have played everywhere except 13. I think they like Geordie at 12 because he kind of gives you not quite a dual playmaker, but the ability he can kick kind of either foot, and if the 10 gets caught up, he can steer the team around the park a bit.
0: Yeah, and speaking of consistent players, so Geordie Barrett's been a top 3, maybe at an absolute push top 5 best player for the All Blacks on this tour, in my opinion. He is probably the second name written down when you're picking a first choice All Blacks 15, isn't he, after Roygaard. There was talk and thought that he might be captain for this test this weekend in Baltimore. So, yeah, I think in that case, it's why would you bring him in? Why would you move him to bring somebody else in? You're kind of robbing Peter to pay Paul in a way.
1: Mm. Yeah, that's a fair point. We are looking for your best bets of the weekend as well, the Friday lock-in. I had a few more come through this. Waikato to win the Shield, as everyone will be watching the Warriors, and the Mulus will sneak into Northland and take it at $3. You know who's a big fan of that?
0: Oh.
1: Mark Stafford.
0: Well, because then Manawatu will get a challenge next week.
1: Exactly.
0: I like the reasoning of because everyone else is going to be watching the Waz.
1: including the Taniwha.
0: Yeah.
1: Just sneak into the Northland offices.
0: Has there been a more popular Shield winner in recent memory?
1: I seem to remember people being pretty stoked for Tasman a couple of years ago.
0: Yep. But I'm impartial about this. I don't have a horse in the race. I'd be gutted if Northland lose the Shield. It's just been really enjoyable seeing their community get around it and another team win it. Like, Waikato had the Shield recently.
1: Yeah,
0: I know that would mean that Manawatu then get a challenge, but there's no guarantee the Turbos would then win it. I think the beauty of the Shield is teams that historically haven't had it then end up getting it, like when the Naki hadn't had it and then went on that great run of holding it a few times, when the Stags managed to finally get their hands on it, when Tasman finally managed to get hold of it, now with Northland, it almost feel like the fairy tale ending a little bit too soon.
1: Somebody's asked us if George Simon has sent through a tip like he said he would yesterday. That's Carl. He hasn't yet.
0: No.
1: I might have to send George a reminder. See if we can get a tip from George as well. But 8833, the Friday lock-in, we are going to pick 5 of the bets that come through on 8833, put them together in a multi and put $100 Betcha bonus cash on it, and then give it away. So send us your leg on 8833 with your Betcha account number as well. When we come back, going to hear from a couple of Warriors.
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1: Welcome back. Rick and Chappy with you. Still plenty to unpack and plenty to argue about. Let's get back into it.
2: It is a 11:15 here on your Friday on Sport Nation Mornings with Rick and Chappy. Plenty of texts rolling through. And Ian, when Chappy said, what do you mean Taranaki hadn't had the shield? Chappy meant not ever, but just for a while.
3: Yeah. Saying won it the first time in 1930 and virtually owned it through the 50s and 60s, Ian, I think you kind of answered your own question there.
2: Yeah. It had been a while. But I appreciate you coming through. The Stags taking the log off the Mooloos last year was very popular up the Stags.
3: Yes, that's true.
2: I remember I'm not a fan of either team, but I remember the Stags taking the shield off Canterbury, and Jason Rutledge was the Southland captain, and Corey Flynn had to hand the shield over, and you have never seen a more filthy look on someone's face. Like honestly, it was like somebody had just dropped their guts, the look on Corey's face, eh? The way he was having to give the shield, it was just like, he was not having it, eh?
3: It was like it was glued to his hands, eh? He was so resistant to just giving it.
2: He didn't want a bar of it.
3: That was a very popular one, yeah. That kind of feels like this period that Northland's having as well, right? They are, in a way, the darlings of the competition. Everyone kind of, it feels like, probably apart from Waikato this week, wants to see them doing well, because they're guys who, a few of them have been playing Super Rugby but aren't stars really of Super Rugby, but they're known to some people. And then we've seen the emotional side of it with not only the players but the community. The likes of Sumo, for example, who's a lifelong Northland fan, and what it's meant to him and to the memories that he's got with rugby and with his whānau. Hearing from those who have been long associated with this region, who have family affiliations, whether the kids are playing now or their parents have played in the past and they're playing now. It's just this continuation of what I think has been maybe my favourite story from at least a romanticism perspective on a New Zealand front this year.
2: Yeah, it's not only that, because it wasn't like they just, for want of a better term, fluked into it either. They'd actually been playing some solid rugby, and we talked about that game before they went down there and went, they'll give Canterbury a hurry up. Mm. But I think we all thought it's Canterbury and Canterbury, so they'll find a way to win. Mm. It didn't happen, and actually they beat them well, which was the most impressive thing. So, yeah, keep your texts rolling through on that on 8833. Somebody suggesting we get on Pakistan to score over 200 runs in their second innings against England. I can see the line for the second innings is 213.5, and you get $1.87 either way on that. But I can't see just a 200 option.
3: They're 52-2, still trailing England by 268 runs after the Poms made 453. Pakistan have not scored 200 so far in this series. They were 171 and 135 in the first test, 110 and 194 in the second, and they were bowled out for 133 in the first innings of the third. So they're due.
2: They are due. Yeah, that is a good point. They are due. Now, Chappy, the other day you popped out to Warriors HQ and caught up with a couple of the Waz, and you talked to a bloke who's only been here for, well, not quite a year yet, and another bloke who's very much a dyed-in-the-wool warrior and a State of Origin rep as well.
3: Yeah, also chatted with Chanel Harris-DeVita and Timothy Martin, so if you missed that yesterday, Sport Nation Mornings Review, your podcast, or I wrote something for the Sport Nation website about what the word culture means to various people associated with the Warriors, and it's been all over socials as well. So follow Sport Nation on Instagram or TikTok or Facebook, whatever social media platform you're on. But yeah, Kurt Capewell is the first one we hear from, who was quite mischievous on Tuesday. He was trying to interrupt other interviews and was walking around with a big grin on his face, clearly just trying to find a little bit of trouble. Look, I think I did the Warriors a favour, to be honest, by pulling him aside and having a bit of a chat. Here it is. Good, you've had a few of these sorts of weeks. How different does 2026 Warriors Finals week feel compared to the previous ones you've had?
4: Not too different, to be fair. Been lucky enough to be a part of a few

0: Culture keeps getting thrown around a lot by different players who have been here for different periods, and I know it's an enormous thing for your guys' success. How core is golf to that? Because it sounds like you're the one leading the charge on it. You've even got Tamati involved.
1: I think Cameron George actually said to me in the sheds the other day, he came up to me personally and thanked me for the mulligan and our contributions to the club.
0: Is that why you got the contract extension?
1: It may have something to do with it.

0: and have a drop in to potentially win it for the Wires to send them through to the next round of the NRL playoffs.
1: Yeah, what do you reckon? Let us know. 8833, your thoughts on that. Now, a guy that has been responsible for a lot of meat pies, not eating them, but scoring them this season.
0: Yeah, the rig would suggest otherwise, that he doesn't eat many meat pies, or if he does, he burns them off. Alofiana Camperera, who 10 months ago signed with the Wires and came with this hype of being perhaps the fastest man in the NRL, had to bide his time when he first got to the Wires, 5 weeks in first grade before he got his first crack, and has just been an electric threat for the Warriors this season on that left edge. I was intrigued, though, going into this, with the word culture, what culture means to him, both in terms of being at this club and heritage. Here's Alofiana Camperera. Lofi, if I take you back 11 months ago when you first signed with this club, what were you wanting? And if we fast forward to now, what have you got out of it?
2: What I was wanting at start was, you know, I guess a different path to what I was on. You know, I wanted to go to another level with my footy. Just, you know, on and off the field as well, man. Like, how can I be a better person? How can I be a better football player? And, you know, this club has definitely provided a lot to help me to get to those goals. And, yeah, no, it's my stay here has been awesome. And, like, I could name a lot of things, but I think just me being a better person is probably up there and comes to mind.
0: Is that what you've enjoyed most about it, being a better person?
2: Yeah, of course. And, you know, you enjoy your footy and, you know, the rest comes to play. And, mate, honestly, I'm enjoying my footy.

0: Pakistani background, Maori background, indigenous, Samoan. Yeah. Have you made the decision, like, what other jersey you want to wear yet?
1: Nah, not really, bro. Haven't really thought about that. But no, it's cool to have that mix. Yeah, it's awesome. I can't really say I'm balanced with any other side of the culture. Honestly, I think I'm evenly balanced all out. So, you know, I'd go to mum's side and she's making some curries, and then go to dad's side and it's like an umu on. It's crazy. It's definitely culturally rich, my family, but to come here and share that with a lot of boys that have similar cultures, it's awesome.
0: You mentioned your relationship with Tane. Obviously, you know Tanner really well as well from your time at Gold Coast. Who have you clicked with here? Who's made that process a lot more enjoyable?
1: I'd have to say my roomie, Prince Ali. He's been cool. He's so funny, man. Those triple A's just makes it so much easier. And yeah, no, he's been another part of why I've been, on the right path. And it's awesome to see him and strive for his goal, bro, because he's killing it at the moment. And so is a lot of other boys on Tane, Tennis Towers, so those young boys there. It's so cool to see them, young boys, be so, professional with such a rich club. And I think that's something to strive for everyone. And it's awesome, mate. I just have the connection with a lot of boys, eh? There's not really stand up for me. All the boys are pretty much up there.
0: We hear of Andrew Webster in a way being like this player whisperer for what he does for people and just takes them to another level. Yeah. What's Webby done for you?
1: For me, me and Webby always have those chats, and it's kind of hard that it's kind of hard to really have a standout for me, but I think the best one I'd go for is just playing my own footy. He allows me to just be myself on that field and not really containing or telling me to not really do those things. And I think that's a big part of my game, is that if you back me, I'd love to repay you back. And I think me and Webby have some good chats about that, and I really want to play just for Webby just because of that. And I think that's

0: Yeah, he's a very likable character, isn't he?
1: Yeah.
0: Naturally, you're going to go towards and be intrigued by those, look, let's call them what they are, those freaks that can run really, really fast or hit really, really hard or jump very high. But he's clearly quite a deep thinker, and he's loving his time at the Warriors.
1: Mate, it was a great chat. Yeah, it was great to get some of that insight. There was a lot of food chat as well, I noticed. That was good. I do like him any time at $1.70 this weekend.
0: Yeah, he was a bit quiet last week.
1: Yeah, he's due.
0: Yeah, and I think, it's by no means a criticism of Chance, but I think given company has more familiarity with the wing, they probably will go that way. But we touched on it before, because he's become such a massive threat on that left wing, that is why we're seeing perhaps the likes of Chanel Harris-Tavita scoring more tries, or Leka, because they're going back in field because everyone's drawing towards Camperera, because he is such a massive threat for this Warriors side. So $1.70 may be a bit skinny in terms of odds, but maybe you could do him and Isak, or two plus tries, or him and Cobo two plus tries, or him and Chance two plus tries. So there's value or options elsewhere.
1: Yeah, there are four options under $2 anytime, which suggests that, you know, these are two teams that score a lot of tries. Camperera at $1.80, Chance at $1.83, Selwyn Cobo at $1.88, and Jermaine Isako at $1.98.
0: Yeah, that's... I go back to what you were saying before about the points. I think it's going to be hugely high scoring. 47.5 feels unders.
1: Yep, $1.90 you can get for over that, which is nearly double your money.
0: Like the Dolphins, like the Dolphins haven't been scoring as many points as perhaps we'd expect from them in recent times, but they're going for a club record 7 consecutive wins, and they're still scoring over 20 points most games. So they're on an absolute run at the moment, as the Warriors are. The Warriors have conceded 88 points in 3 games, though. So unless they sort out those fragilities, which, as we touched on there with Kurt Catewell, and Andrew Webster touched on it when he fronted press as well on Tuesday, they all see it as simple, but actually then executing it is the difficult part of it, because there are so many connecting factors to it. It's not just a matter of, hey, player X, don't jam in, which I think a lot of us who maybe haven't played NRL look at it through this very simple lens of, Dallin's running in, that's why they scored it again.
1: Yeah.
0: It's not that simple. It's Dallin went in because this player went in, because this player went in, because of what happened around the ruck.
1: And whatever that was happening, I made a lot of money off it last season, because I just looked at whoever was playing opposite Dallin and backed them to score any time, and it worked a lot of the time.
0: Yeah, and it's clearly still a vulnerability, right, of the Warriors, is that edge defence. But if they can

0: Friday lock in. We're looking for your best bets of the weekend. 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Like Daniel Rathbone has done, he said, boys, I'm torn between these two. Panthers versus Roosters, a 40-20 in the match at $4.50 or a successful field goal in the match at $7.
1: I think there's a good amount of meat on the bone there for a 40-20.
0: Yeah, I like that as well.
1: You look at those halves. Walker loves a 40-20 attempt. Nathan Cleary, obviously, probably the best player in the game. He often
0: he goes okay.
1: But decent enough boot on him. So at 6.50, you'd almost expect that to be probably sub fives.
0: Yeah, well, it's, what is it? Sorry, it's 4.50.
1: Oh, 4.50, I think it's 6.50.
0: Yeah, now $7 for a successful field goal in that game. So, yeah, I mean, I'm just looking at the team list, so, because I think, wasn't there a little bit of a question mark around Sam as well? I think, I don't know if he's going to play, so we'll have to have a look at that. We need to get away to Thad Taylor, though, so it's 25 away from midday. We'll catch up with him next.
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0: weeks.
1: Yeah, we need people like you to keep the Manawatu price good, so thank you.
2: That's all right. Kiri messaged me and goes, there's no way that we lose to Taranaki and Palmy, mate. You're dreaming, and he was right.
1: 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And look, I'm not stupid enough to say we were gifted it at the end with crazy penalty at the end. It was brain explosion.
2: Take him.
1: Yeah, but you take it. 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
2: 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Oh, I just want to destroy them. Destroy them. I've missed you, though, lads. 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
12: It is 13 away from midday, and you're on Sport Nation Mornings with Rick and Chappie, and Thad Medicine is with us. Thad Taylor, how are you, mate?
13: Yes, good afternoon. Oh, no, good morning, Ricardo. How are you? Chappie there with you. Yeah, good to be joining you. Massive weekend of sport and racing. So, yeah, where to look, but we're here for racing, aren't we?
14: Yeah, we've got the Sir Colin Meads Trophy at Hastings and the Canterbury Bell Stakes at Riccarton, Thad. Let's start in Brian Doherty country. Hawke's Bay. Race 7 is the feature. System of Play is the 245 favourite. Only raced once and resumes from an almost 5 month spell. Just in Case returns from an even longer break. Hasn't raced since Champions Day. Pace 420. Phil Jean was good for a second last start and pays 250 and 215 for a place, 620 for a win. State of Valley.

0: Ella steps back in grade. Perhaps a bit of Tiako tax, though, for the favourite, because it is a very tricky race.
1: Can I ask, for the Collymead Stakes, do they have to have a 4x2 each jockey as well when they go around? How does this work? Or is it a sheep?
2: The Tim fan, I don't know. It's been a race that's been around forever, the Collymead Trophy, obviously named after great man, but I don't know how the race came into fruition. I don't know if they ever used the 4x2. We're back to the standard whip for this one, but Chappie, you sort of sum up the problem here with a lot of these three-year-old races, horses resuming with a reputation, horses that have performed as 2 years of age and returning, and how forward are they to run a race? Both the favourites, as you quite rightfully point out, are first up into the system of plays, a horse that's one from one for Tiakau, and they had a great weekend last weekend at Ellerslie with a few winners up there, so they're getting right back on track as the tracks harden up. Then you throw in a wet track, which we have at Hawke's Bay currently, and the problem becomes even trickier. He's got a reputation system of plays right up in 2,000 guineas market betting off that one start and one win, obviously. So there's a bit of a reputation around the horse. Yes, they are backing him. They're not flooding in to back him. So this market's probably got a little bit of movement in it. We've already seen some around Philly Jean. She's into $4 now. She brings the Hawea form out of Taupo there in the Chittick Family Fillies race, and she was very good that day. I know there's a big tip around Cambridge and the like. Sam Logan trains $6.50 into $4. That's been the movement there. And yes, then you've got these other form lines coming into this race, and how do they all stack up? I mean, the likes of Texas Cowboys, last start winner in a strong maiden race at the Rapa. Samurai Sword was very good, even though it says 5th out of 7 in the form line. The run was very good behind Fortunato, and that's been a relatively strong form race already going forward.

0: Andrew Campbell stable, and they've put some money on already around Magnate. So a tricky affair. It always is with these three-year-olds at this time of year. Billie Jean has been the mover. She's got good form behind a filly that's they rate highly now in Hawea, so $6.50 into $4. But, yeah, back the one you like, as they say.
1: Race 8 is a really good form race, though. Navigator has to carry 62 kilos, but is still $4.50. Has placed in Telegraph's afternoon siestas, also there, and apparently looked good at the trials. Does have 58, though. Checkmate returns for the first time since February. Romanoff's also back from a six-month spell and won his trial. Money's come for War Princess, 10s into $7.50. Is there one you're leaning towards here, mate? Because there's a lot of factors when you look at rest v. class v. weight in this one.
0: Yeah, exactly. You've got these three-year-olds returning as four-year-olds, the likes of Romanoff's 2,000 guineas winner, Tellum, who was very good last preparation, and War Princess, and she's so super speedy. Her form line is better than it looks with those couple of zeros. Her run in the Kiwi was unlucky, and her run the Karaka Million for fourth prior was very good, and she sets up well for a fresh-up assignment with 53 to run them along. There's a fair bit of speed in the race. Afternoon Siesta, the top-quality mare. She won a Cuddle Stakes before placing in a Thoroughbred Breeders after that, behind She's a Dealer. And she's the local runner for trainer John Barry, and there is plenty of money to suggest she'll run a race first up Afternoon Siesta. You've got to respect that money around War Princess. Tellum is a losing result at $13, so that's tucking in there. Then you've got these horses that, having their first up run, they've got to start somewhere. The likes of a Navigator there with 62 kilograms. He'll be in some of our biggest sprints over the summer period. I thought Checkmate's in for a big preparation of what I saw at the trials behind Drops of God, pulling the sockets out of the shoulders there of the jockey as it crossed the line, Checkmate. So I think Checkmate's in for a big preparation. Is it tomorrow? Maybe not, with maybe bigger fish to fry down the line. I thought Afternoon Siesta to be awfully hard to beat personally, first up on her home track. But War Princess, she can run them along, and if she finds that right form, she might be hard to peg back.
1: At Riccarton, the Canterbury Bell Stakes is the feature. Sweetest Things, $1.95. That was last March, though, after that Manawatu Sires produced their last race there. Outback Girls, the second favourite at $6.50, and won here last start. Doubtable is $9.50, finished third in that race. Platinum La Dance.

0: assures me it was backed up on the clock and the ratings around Outback Girl. No fluke the win, even though she paid a big price that day, $22. So Outback Girl, she's up and running. She's had that run back, but a residual fitness, and she could be improved again. The money's certainly there around Outback Girl. Then Glamour Extreme, I chased home Outback Girl last time out. 12-7. I see that move's just happened in the last half an hour or so. There was money for it last time when it raced Outback Girl, so don't leave Glamour Extreme out. And again, out of that same race, there's been a move at odds right down the bottom there for Nikita, who was unlucky. He had got no run in the straight. It was on debut that day, finished 7th. 41-23, so a bit of a big price around the 14. Nikita maybe needs to be included in same race multis, Cornella's exactas, trifectas, but Outback Girl, if she can replicate what she did last time to the races, she might just run away and hide.
1: Got about 10 seconds, brother. What's your best of the weekend?
0: I went Maranello race 5 at Hastings, Natasha Otto, paying $7 each way, but put afternoon siesta top 3 into your multi-team. That's Stephen Hunt's bet of the day.
1: Wonderful. Thank you, mate. Have a wonderful weekend. Rick, you've got our Betcha Battle 5 League Multi, the Friday lock-in.
2: Friday lock-in, yeah. I just need Hastings. What race was that?
1: Race 5.
2: Race 5. And I'll just put that in there. Maranello, was it?
1: Mm-hmm.
2: Okay, I'll put that in there. And for a place at 235, we have got Buller to beat West Coast.

0: place means it's time for a home qualifying final against the Dolphins. Join Sam Ackerman and Blake Stothart from 5pm for the pregame show before Sam Hewitt, Blake Ashford and Anthony Gelling bring you live commentary. The Warriors against the Dolphins. 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

0: Good afternoon. Afternoons with Steffi.
1: Angelo.
0: How are
1: you, brother?
0: Oh, you always put a spring in my step when you're just sitting over on my right over there.
1: Yeah, what is it?
0: I don't know.
1: It's because it's Friday.
0: Yeah, it is Friday.
1: You just associate Friday feeling with seeing me now, so you're like, yes,
0: and I tell you what,
1: coming.
0: You are so coordinated. Like, people can't see us, but our mic socks are black with a green Sport Nation on them. You're in a black T-shirt, a black cap with green Sport Nation. You just flow.
1: We call that on brand.
0: You are on brand today, Anthony Gelling. We are on brand.
1: First time in a while, actually.
0: I know.
1: You were away, then I was away.
0: Yeah, now we're back.
1: We're reunited.
0: And it feels so good. 1 o'clock, Neil Barnes, All Black assistant coach, sort of selector as well, out of Washington, Baltimore, United States, ahead of the Springboks. So they've named their team, and I'm sure we've got two calls on the line already. Dino, you'll be first, and Mikey will be second, and whoever's next will be third. 1 o'clock, and straight after that, we'll go to Tony Johnson for his thoughts on the All Black team and a bit of a preview of that test.